0: safe. Florida has a confirmed 36 cases of a stomach parasite causing explosive diarrhea. Infectious disease specialist Dr. Eileen Marty says it's hard to track the source.
1: It's a single-celled animal, a little protozoan, not ever been able to grow it in any other animal nor in any lab media.
0: The parasite is usually linked to fresh produce like lettuce, berries, and green onions. She says it's spread from person to person indirectly from fecal material. It's one day away from the official name change of One South Florida Airport, and drivers are starting to see more signs of it.
2: Crews are working on installing new road signs along James L. Turnage Boulevard, the main access road to Palm Beach International, which will have the new name, President Donald J. Trump International Airport, effective tomorrow. The signs that direct drivers to the terminals come a week after new I-95 exit signs showed up bearing the president's name. Things inside the terminal, like directional signs, baggage tags, and other airport branding, will be phased in over the coming weeks. The airport's public-facing three-letter code will change from PBI to DJT next month, rebranding supported by $2.75 million included in Florida's new budget. I'm Joel Malkin.
0: Now may be the time to get serious about fitness. Daria Albinger explains why.
3: So you start the new year out with good intentions to hit the gym or to get your steps in, and then life gets in the way. It happens. Behavioral economists at the University of Pennsylvania's Wharton School of Business say mid-year is actually a better time to set fitness goals. Then again, your birthday works, or any meaningful time of year. Whenever you decide to do it, make the goals specific and measurable. Instead of saying, I'll go to the gym more often, say something like, I'll work out 3 days a week for the next few months. I'm Daria Albinger.
0: The first Black Sabbath book, The Masters of Reality, Why Black Sabbath Matters, is on the way.
4: The book documents the history of the band from the late 60s until their final show at their Back to the Beginning concert. Limited edition copies have been signed by all four original members, including Ozzy Osbourne, who lent his signature to the book before he passed away in July of 2025. The Masters of Reality, Why Black Sabbath Matters, will be published in October. I'm Mark Mayfield.
0: Laurel Lee, WDBO News.
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11: I'm Channel 9 Eyewitness News meteorologist Daniel McFarland, and we are tracking tons of heat over the next few days with high temperatures approaching the upper 90s and a heat index around 105. Smaller rain chances for the next few days, but we'll also see those rain chances ramp up for this weekend. For Channel 9 Eyewitness News, I'm meteorologist Daniel McFarland.
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1: I finally saved up for enough money to buy a condo in Tehran. Doesn't sound like it's going to be there by the end of the day. President Trump running out of patience with the Ayatollah.
2: I'm as mad as hell, and I'm not going to take this anymore.
1: The ceasefire is over. The strikes in the Strait are back on. We'll try to make some sense of it in this hour. Of course, no greater source of fire and fury than the downfall of Graham Plattner, as more Democrats going on record calling for him to resign his, I guess, bid for the Senate. I don't even know what you call it at this point, because they want him out. He's doing the old, I should pick my successor. But you know it's bad when even Elizabeth Warren is having reservations. 888-788-9910 if you want to be a part of today's show. We have the same rule every day. You're all welcome. Doesn't matter what you identify as. Doesn't matter who you vote for. We absolutely don't care what you're attracted to sexually. Again, most of my friends in the taxi garage were from the Middle East. So if I'm not going to judge them, I'm not going to judge you. Be a Republican, be a Democrat, be a Libertarian, be an Independent. Just don't be a... Happy Wednesday, everybody. Byron Donald's going to be on the show today. He is, of course, the overwhelming favorite to be the next governor in the great state of Florida. So we're excited to have BD back in New York. He's on a little media field trip. We're also going to talk to one of my favorite people anywhere, Tiffany Smiley. From the great state of Washington, you might not know this, Tiffany Smiley is making her debut this weekend on my TV show, Fox News Saturday Night with Jimmy Failla. Well, we're moving on now. Yeah, they all think that on the way in. Then they do 5 minutes of the show. And they look at me and they're like...
3: Have you ever had a checkup?
1: I have. My checkup went just fine. But as we sit here right now, we're not talking about me or my mental faculties. Obviously, the big concern in politics revolves around Mitch McConnell's mental faculties, because a bunch of Republicans popped up yesterday and claimed to have spoken directly with Mitch McConnell. Scott Jennings over at CNN said it. He said, we spoke for about 20 minutes. We were talking about world events. And give Scott Jennings credit. It is not easy to talk for 20 minutes on a Ouija board. Okay, that is not anywhere.
4: That's true. That is true.
1: No, I kid. We hope Mitch McConnell is in fine health. I do not believe he's brain dead. Because if, in fact, he was brain dead, the Democrats would have nominated him for president by now.
5: I agree with that.
1: But as we get underway, leave me out of this. Leave all these silly jokes out of this. Here's Trump on Iran, clip one.
6: It's a very interesting question. To me, I think it's over. I don't want to deal with them anymore. They're scum. You know what scum is? They're scum. They're sick people. They're led by sick people. And they're vicious, violent people. And if they had a nuclear weapon, they'd use it. As far as I'm concerned, it's over. I'll speak to our negotiators. They want to negotiate. They're good people. Steve Witkoff, Jared Kushner. But they have to come back to me. As far as I'm concerned, it's just a waste of time dealing with them.
1: That is Donald Trump. Okay. And he has essentially arrived at the same junction previous administrations arrived at when it came to Iran and their on again, off again, bad faith negotiations.
7: I'm sick and tired of all this bullshit.
1: Okay, Iran, and I told you this, either internally or externally, there is a calculus in their strategy sessions that tells them they can slow roll Trump. Hey, we want to make a deal. You're the great Trump. It's America. We want to, you know, normalize relations. We don't need any uranium. And then the next thing you know, they go out and they shoot a boat in the Strait of Hormuz. And the next thing you know, we're back out of the ceasefire. And what a lot of them believe is Trump is hell-bent on getting the gas prices down. He obviously wants to have a strong showing in the midterms. And they believe they can slow roll him and force his hand politically.
7: Wrong.
1: From the clip Josh just cut about the Trump man, it sounds like they can slow roll him to about sundown tonight. And that slow rolling is going to end. Take it away, Josh.
8: Are you going to try to take out more tonight?
6: Will we go tonight? You know, normally I wouldn't tell you. I wouldn't tell you, but you know what? There's not a thing they can do about it. So the answer is probably.
9: President Trump.
6: Terrible military surrender. He just said he's going tonight. Yeah.
9: President
6: they deserve it.
1: Wow. So that is the Trump man saying that, yes, we are going to bomb Iran again tonight.
10: I got a bad feeling about this.
1: Stock market pretty much echoing the sentiments of Harrison Ford in that clip. Dow down about 700 points today. And, you know, the price of oil might even see a bit of a spike. But the reality is, Trump, when it comes to the biggest sponsor of state terrorism in the world, having a nuke, he isn't really concerned with the politics as much as he's concerned with the progress that needs to be made here. And that might be the hard lesson Iran is about to learn. And to be clear, Trump is learning a lesson just the same. Okay. There is almost a language barrier between his negotiating team and the Iranians in the sense that when we say things like, hey, we'll stabilize your country, you'll all get rich, you'll have peace in the Middle East, they don't hear that in translation as a good thing. And it's not because we have a sign language interpreter or a translator dealing with them in bad faith. It's that they don't value those things. Okay, the lesson Trump and his negotiating team is learning from Iran is that they are different from the rest of the Middle East for a reason. Meaning everybody who signed on to the Abraham Accords hated Israel, just like Iran. So they're pretty similar in that regard. But those other Arabic nations value human life on a level that Iran does not. Iran is a bunch of religious fanatics. In some instances, they want to die. They absolutely don't care about wealth, because when you are in that type of oppressive regime like the one they run, where the women really don't have rights, they do have their faces covered in public, gays and trans people don't even have the acknowledgement of meaning, like if you are gay in Iran, you're not getting Pride Month. You're getting a firing squad. Okay, two gay guys get married in Iran. They don't play Here Comes the Bride. They play Here Comes the Cops. It's over. So you understand they don't value human rights on the level that we do. So when Trump tries to say things to Iran that have worked with previous Middle Eastern nations, like the United Arab Emirates, okay, he traditionally goes in there and says, hey, why are you guys blowing each other up? You know how rich you could be? Let's open up a Simon Mall, throw in an Applebee's. Come on, you guys like the Gap? Let's do some American commerce over here, baby. If you just stop sponsoring terrorism and suicide bombing the Israelis, we could have nice things. But the reality is the people that run these regimes already have all the nice things. It's the people, the citizens that get starved. It's the quality of everyday life for people not up in the tippy top of the Ayatollah power rankings that actually get the bill for the malfeasance that happens at the tippy top of a corrupt government like this. So what Trump is trying to do is court the Iranians through the traditional means, you know, little more carrot, little less stick. Hey, how about you come in here and you make a bunch of money and we calm things down? Unfortunately, Iran doesn't respond to as much of the carrot as they do the stick, which is why we're bombing the strait again. The calculus that isn't computing for them is that they think there's a place where Trump will draw the line. I don't actually believe there is. Like the troops right now, Pete Hegseth, the Pentagon, the military brass, they're dying to blow stuff up, man. They really are. Okay, they just finished 4 years of Joe Biden giving the troops lap dances and telling them their preferred pronouns. Guys, these men are trained to go to war. As the late, great Rush Limbaugh would say, their job is to break stuff and kill people. Well, the only thing that's been broken in the 4 years under Biden was their will to live, because some guy in a dress named Cinnabuns was twerking on our troops. They didn't like it. They're dying to get back into the ring and throw a few haymakers, and Iran's given them a lot of excuses to do so. Okay, and the reality is there's more at play here than Iran, because us being the most fierce fighting force in the history of the world, us being the world's greatest economic and military superpower, okay, there's a message being sent to the rest of the bad guys through the way we treat Iran. Okay, if we take it from Iran, that's a signal to them we might take it too. Okay, that's why the Afghan troop withdrawal was so disastrous under Biden. When we pulled our troops out ahead of our civilians, and so their government collapsed, and so 13 U.S. service members killed at Abbey Gate, the rest of the world looked at America. Joe Biden, I don't know what's going on over there. The engine's running. There's nobody behind the wheel. Okay, Donald Trump is very mindful of that perception, which is why he went into Venezuela the way he did. And literally, same day shipped the president of Venezuela up here to New York City, where he's now sitting in the Brooklyn House of Detention with P. Diddy, arguing over who went through more oil in their heyday. Okay, that is the reality of right now. He has sent those messages to the rest of the world. And a lot of this current messaging seems to be getting lost in translation. So what Donald Trump basically did in Iran last night is he fired the translator and went back to the traditional message. And it sounds like that message is going to repeat itself tonight when the sun goes down. So if I was Iran, I would buckle up, Buttercup, because the big dog ain't happy.
3: So y'all need to hide your kids, hide your wife, and hide your husband because they're raping everybody out here.
0: It's Jimmy Failla.
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0: This is WDBO, Orlando's news, weather, and traffic starts now.
1: I'm Laurel Lee. Our top story, if you buy any produce that says pre-washed, wash it again just to be safe. Infectious disease specialist Dr. Eileen Marty says Florida has confirmed 36 cases of a stomach parasite causing explosive diarrhea.
2: Right now we're trying to identify exactly which foods are causing this particular outbreak, and we still don't know. So for right now, be careful of everything that you're consuming.
1: The parasite is usually linked to fresh produce like lettuce, berries, and green onions. She says it's spread from person to person and directly from fecal material. A Florida law aimed at controlling how race and gender policies are implemented in schools and businesses hits another courtroom roadblock.
3: Florida's 2022 law called Stop Woke was intended to prevent employers and public school teachers from enforcing policies claiming a particular race or gender was either morally superior to others or that it was systemically oppressed. That law is once again ruled unconstitutional. A panel of the U.S. 11th Circuit Court of Appeals says Florida's argument that a state university employed professor's speech belonged to the state was violative of the First Amendment. The U.S. Supreme Court may next be asked to evaluate this law. In Miami, Eben Brown, Fox News.
1: A federal appeals court in Washington says it won't set aside a lower court order keeping President Trump's name off the Kennedy Center. ABC's Stephen Portnoy has the latest.
4: The appeals court panel says the Kennedy Center's leadership has failed to show how the center's being harmed by a lower court order directing that Trump's name be removed from the facade. The three-judge panel also shrugged off the administration's suggestion that not calling it the Trump Kennedy Center will negatively affect its fundraising. The judges say the president and his handpicked board have, quote, failed to support this assertion with any specific facts or evidence.
1: The number of cancer cases is expected to surge in the coming decades, Scott Pringle reports.
5: More than 20 million people were diagnosed with cancer in 2024 worldwide, and the World Health Organization is predicting that annual number will be about 35 million by year 2050. The prediction report notes that essential cancer medicines remain out of reach for many. Dr. Elisa Bete-Widerpass with WHO says they're seeing reductions in some cancer rates in countries that have implemented prevention policies, but she says progress has been too slow. I'm Scott Pringle.
1: Laurel Lee, WDBO News.
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10: I'm Channel 9 Eyewitness News meteorologist Daniel McFarland, and we are tracking tons of heat over the next few days with high temperatures approaching the upper 90s and a heat index around 105. Smaller rain chances for the next few days, but we'll also see those rain chances ramp up for this weekend. For Channel 9 Eyewitness News, I'm meteorologist Daniel McFarland.
11: Traffic is a mess this afternoon because of a crash I-4 eastbound before Central.
12: Stuck on the highway and wishing you could have avoided the headache?
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13: 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We now have all lanes back open.
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16: State, the swamp, the lobbyists, even those sweet, sweet hookers walking around K Street in downtown D.C.
17: Oh, yes, I've read about that in the Bible.
16: My priority is always you, the American people, because there's nobody in this conversation right now that has ever been broker than I was at the time my child was born. And I was driving a taxi in New York City and trying to do comedy at night and blah, blah, blah. Put away your tiny violin, Jimmy. Get to the point. The point is, my primary focus every day on this show is how things affect you, how things affect me, the folks who are supposed to be the priority in this country. But if you've been paying attention to politics the last 40 years, are the American citizens the priority?
18: Not even close!
16: Let me give you an example where they actually are. Okay, and this is a bipartisan example. It's occurring on multiple news networks, although you don't really hear a lot of coverage. The Trump accounts are a financial gift from God. If you are a parent of a newborn child, and if in fact you are a parent of a child that is outside this window of eligibility, because it's any child born between 2025 and 2028, okay, the point is they are still a reminder to you to start your child's journey towards financial literacy and compounding interest as soon as humanly possible. Let me read you this. Okay, the Trump accounts give you a $1,000 seed grant from the government. You open an account for your kid, you get $1,000. Do you know that if you took that $1,000 and put $10 in it a week, $10 a week until your child turned 18 years old, you'd have $50,000, good amount of money. If you kept putting $10 a week in, based on the average return of the stock market, you'd have $200,000 for your kid by the age of 30. And if you kept going till the age of 55, that money would become $1 million. $1 million!
19: Money, money, money, money, money, money, money.
16: And if you noticed, okay, the seed money we're talking about here to get your kid to that $1 million, to get yourself to that $1 million, if you have that long of a window, okay, is $1,000 down, $10 a week. So $1,000 down, $520 a year. Now, I got to be honest. When Lincoln was born, I did not have $525 extra dollars laying around. I didn't. Okay, but if I knew then what I knew now, and I've kind of caught up, I've made a lot of investments on his behalf to the extent that I can with the access that I have. The point is, if someone would have told you on day one, on the day you were born, that if you just threw $10 a week in the bank, you were going to be a millionaire someday, you'd go, hey, I don't need this big, fancy, crazy job. You know, you can have a lot of money and make a little money. That's the point of compounding interest. That's the point of investing. And I want to play you this, okay? Because this is discussion, not here on like Fox Business, where I'm on Stuart Varney every week, or I'm drinking with Brian Brenberg, or of course, the person who probably loves me more than anyone in media, Dagan McDowell.
20: That is balderdash and hogwash and
16: Okay, but let me give you a little something. Here's Dana Bash over at CNN. At CNN.
20: CNN is the worst.
16: But this is real, guys. This is not about whether or not Graham Plattner should resign. That doesn't affect you. Okay? It's not about turnout on the National Mall at the Great American State Fair. That doesn't affect you. The things that get covered in the media oftentimes don't actually matter to the rank and file voters on the ground. That's how I knew Trump was going to win in 2016. Because the media was like, oh, his tweets. They're not going to elect somebody with his tweets. Oh, my God, his tweets. Because that's what they were focusing on, was his tweets. The media's priorities are never yours. So you understand there was a lot more coverage about his tweets than the fact that Donald Trump said he was going to try to bring back manufacturing jobs and cut your taxes. Something he did in great scale when it came to taxes, in small scale when it came to manufacturing. But today, as we sit here right now, 24 hours removed from Toyota announcing they're moving their operations from Mexico to Texas, We just got word that Apple is about to pump $30 billion into the U.S. economy in their quest to make more chips here. So you understand that is Donald Trump and his tariff policies and his America First economic policies actually having a tangible impact on the quality of life in this country. The media doesn't cover it because it's not that sensational. Graham Platner, that's a sensational story. Trump's on and off with Iran. Yes, there's consequence. There's nuclear weapons involved. I get it. But they're covering it because they think it makes Trump look bad. Look at the reflecting pool. They spent a month covering the reflecting pool. And they completely disregarded the fact that, yes, Trump spent $13 million on the reflecting pool, but Barack Obama spent $42 million on the reflecting pool.
18: I don't see you doing any better in the booty department.
16: And after $42 million got spent on that pool, they had to drain it because 80 ducks died and there was still algae. And CNN, to their credit, reported on that back in the day. But now they're completely disregarding previous reporting. And they were telling people every night in primetime for 2 weeks that the most important issue in the world is that Donald Trump was trying to fix the reflecting pool.
21: People aren't buying it, CNN, you dumb bastards.
16: So I'm not telling you they've completely found Jesus late in the service. Okay, they're still going to have a different set of priorities than you are. But where credit is due, it is given on this show. Because I'm not here to get you mad at liberals all day. Dana Bash, I hate 95% of the things that come out of her mouth. She reminds me of Lawrence O'Donnell. They both talk like they're trying to hold in a fart. They just do. But here's Dana Bash flat out saying the Trump accounts are phenomenal. Clip 31.
22: But listen, I mean, this is pretty phenomenal for people. As you said, free money, even if you don't sort of contribute on your own, $5,000 will probably get you a textbook by then, but at least it's something.
16: Okay, but she's saying it's phenomenal. It's free money. Compounding interest, big damn deal. If you put $1,000 in the bank and didn't add anything to it, your kid will have $5,000 by the time he's 18. Easily. Okay, but here is Jenny Johnson. She is CEO of Franklin Templeton. She was on CNBC. Here she is breaking down the actual math of what Donald Trump just gave to every newborn child in this country. This matters. And it matters not even so much because of the money they can accumulate, but because you can finally start discussing financial responsibility and planning for the future at an early age, instead of when you're 30 and you can't buy a house because everything's so expensive here and nobody ever told you to put money away. You were too busy ordering DoorDash and having experiences on Instagram. That's the big thing now. They're like, this generation wants experiences. Okay, well, how about the experience of living at home till you're 52 because interest rates went up to 6.5%? You don't have any money. Okay, you have to live your life as if it's a series of baton passes from the new you to the next you. Okay, I told Lincoln this. This is the only advice I give my son. I go, there's a version of you that's going to come along in 2 or 3 years and meet the current version. He's going to get the baton and inherit every good choice or bad choice you made. I only know that because on my 33rd birthday, I woke up driving a taxi. Two people were having a ninja fight in the back seat on Park Avenue, of all places. They were literally hitting each other with weapons. And I was waiting for Jenny's Aunt Kathy to call and sing happy birthday because she always does on my birthday. I used to think we were friends. Then I heard her singing and I was like, this is a hate crime. But the point is, on my 33rd birthday, I was driving up Park Avenue with two guys having a kung fu fight in the backseat. And I was like, how did you get here, Jimbo? What went on that you wound up looking in the rearview mirror of a taxi while two guys were doing kung fu moves from the old Nintendo video game? Okay, and the reality was I made a lot of choices in my youth with no regard for the next version of me. How many times do people tell you, oh, if I knew then what I know now, if I knew when I was 21 what I know at age 40, well, guess what? Okay, you are 21 to the 61-year-old version. Okay, if you're 61 right now and you're like, well, if I knew when I was 20, what I knew, well, you are to the 80-year-old version of you. There's going to be an older version of you. Right now, as you listen to me, you are the youngest you are ever going to be again. And there are things you can do now that you will not be able to do someday. And you can make it a lot easier on that guy if this guy gets his head out of his ass. And that's the whole point of the Trump savings accounts, is you're now having these conversations the day the kid is born, instead of on the kid's 24th birthday, when he's making macchiatos at Starbucks because he blew $300,000 on a gender studies degree. That's the point. You're discussing the idea of paying it forward now, but you'd be able to pay for it then because of all of this compounding interest. Listen to Jenny Johnson, CNBC, clip 32.
2: Let me put that in the power of compounding. If you invest $5,000 a year, $1,000 a year for 10 years at age 20, when you retire at 60, you will have more money than a person who starts to invest at age 30 and invests the same amount per year for 30 years. That's the power of compounding. And so if you look at with the Trump accounts, we're now starting at birth and being able to compound.
3: Mm-hmm.
2: I think it's incredibly powerful.
4: We're moving on now.
16: And here is Scott Bessent, your Treasury Secretary, a gay man, by the way. A lot of you listening didn't know that because unlike the previous administration, he wasn't appointed to the job because he was gay. He was appointed to the job because he's a badass who knows what he's doing. Okay, identity politics are fine if you hire qualified people. But if you just hire somebody because you've never had one of them before, I mean, my God.
23: That can't be good.
16: And if you don't believe me, check out, I don't even know where to start. Check out Kamala Harris. Check out Pete Buttigieg. Check out Ketanji Brown Jackson, that moon bat over on the Supreme Court. But here is Scott Bessent talking about all of this compounding interest. Take it away, Josh.
24: The American dream belongs to every child, and today we are equipping the next generation with the right to claim their rightful share of it. Through Trump accounts, our president is creating an ownership economy where all citizens become shareholders. 38% of American families do not have any exposure to our great equity markets, but with Trump accounts over time, we can get that number to zero. Already 6 million American children have signed up.
16: So that is Scott Bessent echoing her sentiment. 38% of American families don't have access to capital markets because you're poor or, you know, you just never thought ahead in that regard. If you're listening to what I'm saying to you, you don't need a $20,000 seed. You don't need a $10,000 seed. You don't need a $5,000 seed. Go throw 10. If you have a newborn kid right now, let's say your kid is born outside of this window. You have a four-year-old. So unfortunately, they're not eligible for the Trump savings accounts because they're four, okay? If you start throwing $10 a week, dude, eat one less Chipotle burrito a week. I know the Chipotle sponsors don't appreciate this, okay? But if they're listening to me, relax, Chipotle. They're probably eating 82 burritos a week. You can do without the profits off of that one. Okay, but whatever it is you spend that 10 bucks a week on, I don't care. Okay, 10 bucks a week. If you threw 10 bucks a week for a little kid right now, you know, you think of it in a weird way like it's life insurance. That compounding interest is going to leave them a lot of money someday, whether you're around to realize it or not. Okay, you're paying it forward. And the idea that we've gotten 250 years into this country and this hasn't happened before, it kind of pisses me off. Because for all the things they're telling you the government should be doing and fixing and providing, at the very least, they should be pointing us in the right direction when it comes to investments, when it comes to paying life forward for the future generations of ourselves. But the reason they're not doing that, and the reason we got this far without them doing that, is because we weren't terribly reliant on the government for anything. This was a country built on self-reliance, personal responsibility. But now we have a government that's championing the complete opposite, total codependency. We need bigger entitlement spending. Throw the border open. Let anybody come here and have a baby who wants to. Don't worry, we'll cover the Medicare, the food, and the housing. Yeah, how'd that work out? Your rents are up 20% and your home prices are up 30% since Joe Biden let those 20 million people into our country illegally.
3: Biden sucks.
16: But the point is, okay, this is a moment in time that matters. Okay, what happens with the Graham Plattner thing doesn't matter. The Democrats are going to lose that Senate seat to Susan Collins. If they put some other jackass in there like Troy Jackson, whoever, who wants to go the socialist route, stick it to the man, blah, blah, blah, they're going to lose anyway. Okay, that doesn't so much matter to you. And even if you tell me it matters because the Republicans better than the Democrats, you love the Republicans, because the Republicans suck. Okay, the Republicans have the Senate, they have the House. I am going to ask Byron Donalds as a Republican House member later, what the F is wrong with the Senate? Because the Republicans control it and they're not passing voter ID. 84% of the American people want voter ID. The Republicans aren't passing it. The Republicans aren't passing it. I repeat, the Republicans aren't passing it. So you cannot make the priority of who wins an election be the number one story in your house's news cycle. Okay, if you have a kid, you have a family, you have a future, things are happening right now in this country, courtesy of Donald Trump, that are making a better life for you and yours down the road. Okay, the fact

0: make life better for people. Okay, believe me, if Donald Trump, okay, had come along 50 years ago, Ronald Reagan's most famous quote might not be this.
1: Government is not the solution to our problem. Government is the problem.
2: He's the host you shouldn't get too close to.
3: 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Things you wouldn't understand. Things you couldn't understand. Things you shouldn't understand.
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0: Across America with Jimmy Fallon. Mayor Zoran Mamdani now calling on Graham Plattner to drop out of the race. I think Twitter needs a button called Who Asked You? What does anybody care what the New York City mayor thinks about the main Senate race? But I love that Mamdani is getting on his morality high horse. The guy has a Nazi death camp tattoo. Mamdani's like, fine. The guy has a dating app on a child predator website. No big deal. Women accuse him of sexual impropriety in the New York Times. Yawn. But now that the poll numbers go down, Mamdani, like every other Democrat, is like, this guy's morally reprehensible.
1: What a fraud.
0: It's so embarrassing, but it's why we do the show we do. I'm going to get into the Plattner stuff in the next hour. Tiffany Smiley's coming by. I don't doubt that it'll come up as well with Byron Donalds. He's the front runner, be the next governor in the great state of Florida. We're, of course, going to talk all things politics, but the focus will remain on you, the American people, because someone needs to do that show, okay? And I guess that someone just needs to be me, the former cab driver who used radio to speed up his workday, distract him from all the pantless hobbits having sex in the backseat. Man, you see some things when you drive a taxi in New York City, a lot of which you can't unsee. Do you know, the week before Christmas, I once saw two elves from the Macy's Christmas display literally leave Macy's and go at it in the backseat. I'm like, elves tearing off each other's clothes.
1: What the hell did you just say?
0: That is a real thing. And it was awkward as hell because 5 years later, there I was working with Greg Gutfeld. I had to act like I never saw it. Don't go anywhere. Tiffany Smiley coming up. Byron Donalds in the On Deck Circle as well.
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7: This is WDBO. Orlando's news, weather, and traffic starts now.
8: I'm Laurel Lee. Our top story. If you buy any produce that says pre-washed, wash it again just to be safe. Florida has a confirmed 36 cases of a stomach parasite causing explosive diarrhea. Infectious disease specialist Dr. Eileen Marty says it's hard to track the source.
9: It's a single-celled animal, a little protozoan, not ever been able to grow it in any other animal nor in any lab media.
8: The parasite is usually linked to fresh produce like lettuce, berries, and green onions. She says it's spread from person to person indirectly from fecal material. It's one day away from the official name change of One South Florida Airport, and drivers are starting to see more signs of it.
10: Crews are working on installing new road signs along James L. Turnage Boulevard, the main access road to Palm Beach International, which will have the new name, President Donald J. Trump International Airport, effective tomorrow. The signs that direct drivers to the terminals come a week after new I-95 exit signs showed up bearing the president's name. Things inside the terminal, like directional signs, baggage tags, and other airport branding, will be phased in over the coming weeks. The airport's public-facing three-letter code will change from PBI to DJT next month, rebranding supported by $2.75 million included in Florida's new budget. I'm Joel Malkin.
8: Now may be the time to get serious about fitness. Daria Albinger explains why.
5: So you start the new year out with good intentions to hit the gym or to get your steps in, and then life gets in the way. It happens. Behavioral economists at the University of Pennsylvania's Wharton School of Business say mid-year is actually a better time to set fitness goals. Then again, your birthday works, or any meaningful time of year. Whenever you decide to do it, make the goal specific and measurable. Instead of saying, I'll go to the gym more often, say something like, I'll work out 3 days a week for the next few months. I'm Daria Albinger.
8: The first Black Sabbath book, The Masters of Reality, Why Black Sabbath Matters, is on the way.
11: The book documents the history of the band from the late 60s until their final show at their Back to the Beginning concert. Limited edition copies have been signed by all four original members, including Ozzy Osbourne, who lent his signature to the book before he passed away in July of 2025. The Masters of Reality, Why Black Sabbath Matters, will be published in October. I'm Mark Neufeld.
8: Laurel Lee, WDBO News.
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17: I'm Channel 9 Eyewitness News meteorologist Daniel McFarland, and we are tracking tons of heat over the next few days with high temperatures approaching the upper 90s and a heat index around 105. Smaller rain chances for the next few days, but we'll also see those rain chances ramp up for this weekend. For Channel 9 Eyewitness News, I'm meteorologist Daniel McFarland.
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0: with people doing drugs right in front of me.
1: Get out of here.
0: Yes.
1: Like, by accident?
0: I was trying to...
1: Like, I don't... This is just a weird thing to
0: It was when I was running for U.S. Senate. Let me clarify. Okay.
1: Oh, yeah, thank you.
0: It's not just something I do for fun.
1: Okay.
0: But I was curious about what's going on here. Those are real, and they exist, and yeah, they...
1: And that's a thing.
0: It's a thing.
1: Tiffany Smiley's here if anybody wants some cheap fentanyl. I'm kidding. Stop it. That's not true.
0: No.
1: That's not true. We have a minute to go. The next time we do this, it'll be on national television.
0: Ooh.
1: Millions of people around the world. We have to figure out what we're going to talk about. I think I
0: better
1: have
0: be
1: an
0: on
1: idea.
0: My best behavior.
1: No, it's Fox News Saturday night. This is the thing. It's
0: Let just, it rip.
1: It's like this show. It's a permission slip
0: yes.
1: to not care and take life seriously.
0: Yes, that's right.
1: You know what I'm saying? We're all in the fun business. I tell people this every day. The whole point of being alive is to have fun.
0: Yes.
1: I had so many happy cab drivers that I work with that were like the brokest people you've ever met. But they were gambling and telling dirty ethnic jokes about each other because that's how we bonded in the locker room. Yeah. They're like the happiest people I know.
0: Yes.
1: Then I actually met successful people and they're miserable.
0: Yeah.
1: Like,
0: what's
1: you're all
0: going
1: missing
0: on here?
1: The point
0: yes,
1: here.
0: We are.
1: What are we talking about? I actually do think those people in the 10 cities have it right. I'm out of here.
0: You know what? They're living their life.
1: Guys, we have survived an hour of Smiley Vision. She came, she took over the studio. I can't promise I'll be hosting when we come back from commercial break, but I'm going to do my best.
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5: This is WDBO, Orlando's news, weather, and traffic starts now.
6: I'm Laurel Lee. Our top story, if you buy any produce that says pre-washed, wash it again just to be safe. Florida has a confirmed 36 cases of a stomach parasite causing explosive diarrhea. Infectious disease specialist Dr. Eileen Marty says it's hard to track the source.
7: It's a single-celled animal, a little protozoan, not ever been able to grow it in any other animal, nor in any lab media.
6: The parasite is usually linked to fresh produce like lettuce, berries, and green onions. She says it's spread from person to person indirectly from fecal material. It's one day away from the official name change of One South Florida Airport, and drivers are starting to see more signs of it.
8: Crews are working on installing new road signs along James L. Turnage Boulevard, the main access road to Palm Beach International, which will have the new name, President Donald J. Trump International Airport, effective tomorrow. The signs that direct drivers to the terminals come a week after new I-95 exit signs showed up bearing the president's name. Things inside the terminal, like directional signs, baggage tags, and other airport branding, will be phased in over the coming weeks. The airport's public-facing three-letter code will change from PBI to DJT next month. Rebranding supported by $2.75 million included in Florida's new budget. I'm Joel Malkin.
6: Now may be the time to get serious about fitness. Daria Albinger explains why.
9: So you start the new year out with good intentions to hit the gym or to get your steps in, and then life gets in the way. It happens. Behavioral economists at the University of Pennsylvania's Wharton School of Business say mid-year is actually a better time to set fitness goals. Then again, your birthday works, or any meaningful time of year. Whenever you decide to do it, make the goal specific and measurable. Instead of saying, I'll go to the gym more often, say something like, I'll work out 3 days a week for the next few months. I'm Daria Albinger.
6: The first Black Sabbath book, The Masters of Reality, Why Black Sabbath Matters, is on the way.
10: The book documents the history of the band from the late 60s until their final show at their Back to the Beginning concert. Limited edition copies have been signed by all four original members, including Ozzy Osbourne, who lent his signature to the book before he passed away in July of 2025. The Masters of Reality, Why Black Sabbath Matters, will be published in October. I'm Mark Mayfield.
6: Laurel Lee, WDBO News.
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12: Florida, a natural paradise. 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
18: I'm Channel 9 Eyewitness News meteorologist Daniel McFarland, and we are tracking tons of heat over the next few days with high temperatures approaching the upper 90s and a heat index around 105. Smaller rain chances for the next few days, but we'll also see those rain chances ramp up for this weekend. For Channel 9 Eyewitness News, I'm meteorologist Daniel McFarland.
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5: Bottom of the ninth on Fox Across America with Jimmy Fallon. Shout out to Byron Donalds and his female entourage. You know what? I couldn't have said this while he was here. When I was a cab driver, Muammar Gaddafi used to come to town for the UN with female bodyguards. That was Gaddafi's thing. He had all female bodyguards. They wore like bikinis and carried like M16s. Like, that is a real thing. I always laugh about that. These people not quite armed to the teeth like the Gaddafi entourage. But I'm bringing it up because I was just reading about the late, great Tom Dreesen. If you guys know the comedian Tom Dreesen, opened for Sinatra for about 20 years. I was just going through my Facebook messages because we had a brief correspondence shortly before he died. He'd given me a shout out on my birthday. Tom Dreesen had this really great joke on The Tonight Show back in the 80s. He goes, yeah, everybody in America's freaked out about this Gaddafi guy. He's like, but I'm not worried because he's not really bright. I mean, think about it. He owns an entire country and he only made himself a colonel. He's like, here in America, we got people who kill chickens for a living that become colonels. I don't know. I thought it was funny. But a shout out to BD and a shout out to you as we round third, head for home. I am off your television tonight. I know people are upset about it. People are very worked up. Okay, you'll see me tomorrow, Friday, Saturday, of course. Don't go anywhere on that. And we're about to drop some new stand-up dates because William the Comedy Pimp is out there just dominating the street corners right now. So stay tuned. And the California shows, which are like an inch away from selling out, you can still get a handful of tickets in Napa at foxacrossamerica.com. And, of course, Monterey on the 17th, Anaheim on the 25th. But long story short, if we learned anything today, it very much piggybacks off of yesterday's lesson. Politics is so full of opportunistic sociopaths that you cannot allow them to become the dividing point in your friendships or your families. The reason we do this show every day and we say, be a Republican, be a Democrat, don't be a... is because in truth, that's ultimately what's going to fix the country is we don't need more Republicans. We don't need more Democrats. We just need less. That is it. That is all. That's why we have the mantra that we do, where we tell you everybody in the world is welcome to be on our freaking show.
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5: 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Sounds like the Trump man is not happy.

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5: Dolly Parton's making a musical about her life. Dolly, a True Original Musical, will open December 7th on Broadway. The show will feature the singer's most beloved hits and some new songs she wrote just for the musical. A new Gallup poll shows a record number of Americans are taking GLP-1 drugs for weight loss. According to the poll, 11% of Americans currently take a GLP-1 medication, compared to just 3% in 2024. The first nuclear-powered commercial satellite is now in orbit. The BOHR satellite was launched Tuesday morning on a SpaceX Falcon 9 rocket from Vandenberg Space Force Base in California. It uses the radioactive decay of tritium, a hydrogen isotope, to power itself.
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9: The Markley Van Camp and Robbins Show. 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
12: One, two, three, four, five.
13: Number five, buying votes here. Texas Democrat State Representative Gina Hinojosa is running for governor against incumbent Republican Greg Abbott. She is promising a $1,500 check for every household if she wins. It would come out of the state's rainy day fund, which currently stands at a record $25 billion. Her scheme would cost $17 billion. Yeah, let's just go ahead and take that money away.
14: Dude, it's like a joke.
15: It is.
14: I think I ran for vice president of the student class one time by saying free soda for everybody as a joke. Now it's real in politics.
15: Right.
13: Number four. Well, this is what happens when you get a bunch of theater kids involved in politics.
15: Yeah.
13: Number four, Kentucky Governor Andy Beshear sent a letter to the office of Senator Mitch McConnell to request an update on his health and well-being amid growing concerns about the senator's ability to serve. Number three, war is back on in Iran after Tehran launched attacks on trade vessels in the Strait of Hormuz. The U.S. responded to the attacks with a wave of strikes on nearly 100 targets with Iran. Number two, meanwhile, several European NATO countries have apparently committed to sending minesweeper vessels to the Strait of Hormuz. And number one, President Trump says talks can continue, but the ceasefire is done as far as he's concerned. He called the Iranians cuckoo.
15: Matter of fact, he did.
13: Yes.
15: Yes. I can even play it for you. This is funny to me.
16: There's something wrong with them. They're cuckoo.
13: They sure are. Those are the top five stories that we're watching today. 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
15: All right. Happy to see this. I don't know if you care or not. You can now buy Girl Scout cookie donuts.
17: Well, why not, I say.
14: You used to, any time I brought up Girl Scout cookies in the past, you'd get all excited, Scotty.
17: No, I love them. I'm a big fan of Girl Scout cookies.
14: Krispy Kreme is teaming up with Girl Scouts to make the cookie donuts.
17: I was just talking about it.
14: Thin mince donut with chocolate icing.
17: Oh, baby.
14: Cookie crumbles, dark chocolate chips, and a cool mint drizzle.
17: Oh, man.
13: So yeah. They're getting in on the slave labor.
14: Yes, very much so.
13: The Girl Scouts subject millions of girls do every single year.
14: Remember when we went through as far as like the higher ups at the Girl Scouts and how much money they make?
13: Yeah.
14: It is wild.
13: Yeah. Well, because they actually have slaves that go out and sell products while also paying dues.
14: It's great every time you go with that take because then Scott gets the brunt of it online. You're like, how dare you?
17: Yeah.
14: Yeah, that's hilarious.
17: He didn't call for reparations, though.
13: I am calling for reparations.
17: You are calling for them.
13: I think Girl Scouts of America owes... I think a legal firm ought to do that. Were you subjected to indentured servitude by the Girl Scouts of America?
17: If so,
13: you may be entitled to compensation.
17: Remember, if you don't get paid, I don't get paid.
13: Mm-hmm. Yeah, free child labor. Where have I heard that before?
14: Yeah. Also saw another story that made me think of you, David, and it was safety tips for dogs for summer.
17: Oh, my God.
14: What?
17: Safety tips.
14: Yes. Yeah. Well, yeah, like don't shave your dog down in the summertime.
17: What?
14: Don't shave your dog
17: really?
14: Down.
17: Really?
13: Yeah, the fur can help keep them cool.
17: Oh, people do that all the time.
14: The way you said really, it sounds like you've been guilty in the past.
17: I've never shaved a dog down, no, but I know people who have.
14: Is that because you don't have a dog?
17: I don't have a dog anymore. I've had dogs in the past. Yes.
14: Thinking that would cool them off, but it doesn't.
17: Yeah.
14: Yeah. Yeah, maybe that is surprising to some people.
17: A little bit.
14: And then don't make them go swimming.
13: Yeah.
17: It's so much fun watching them in the pool.
14: This is the Markley Van Camp and Robbins Show. I love that. It's so much fun, though. I know, it's like them eating taffy.
13: Yeah.
14: I know you're not supposed to, but man, is it hilarious.
13: I mean, I think, obviously, there are dogs who really enjoy swimming, but don't make them, you know, don't go Plattner on them and force them. Just, you know.
14: Golly. The forcing themselves on someone is the same as throwing your dog into the pool? Really?
13: It's a mentality thing.
14: Yeah. All right, biggest story of the day, David.
13: Biggest story of the day, it's maybe back on with Iran. Who knows?
14: Yeah. No, I think we're going to hit him again. It's going to go on for a while. I'm just setting my mind to that, and that way I won't be surprised anymore. Also got to get to Jasmine Crockett saying Republicans want to lynch us. Oh, I can't wait for that. The race baiting never ends. Next.

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0: News. I'm Dave Packer. Maine Democratic Senate candidate Graham Plattner, who denies allegations of sexual assault, now says he's getting out of the running ahead of Monday's deadline to take his name off the ballot. It's one of the most closely watched races in the country as Democrats seek to take back control of Congress. President Trump says a memorandum of understanding between Iran and the U.S. is over. This is the U.S. concluded a second day of heavy strikes in Iran after ships were targeted in the Strait of Hormuz.
1: They're not doing a service to the people. And I think more than anything else is I got to know them. And I'm not sure I want to make a deal with them. We can play games, but I'm not sure I want to make a deal. I just finished the job.
2: ISIS never welcome here!
0: A protest march and rally in Houston Wednesday night over the ICE shooting death of an undocumented man on Tuesday. The accused, ICE does, Lorenzo Saldago Araujo, of attempting to evade arrest and ramming his car into an ICE.
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9: 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Smaller rain chances for the next few days, but we'll also see those rain chances ramp up for this weekend. For Channel 9 Eyewitness News, I'm meteorologist Daniel McFarland.
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10: Signs.
11: Heroin use and heroin-related overdose deaths are increasing among people from all walks of life in the United States. 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
7: From ABC News, I'm Dave Packer. CENTCOM says they've completed an additional round of strikes against strategic targets in Iran. President Trump.
8: We just hit them very hard. And I say we hit them 20 to 1. Every time they hit us, we're going to hit them 20.
7: The president's saying that recent Iranian attacks on ships in the Strait of Hormuz signaled the end of the ceasefire. Graham Platner announcing he's suspending his campaign and will withdraw from the ballot in Maine Senate race, one of the most closely watched in the country as Democrats seek to take back control of Congress.
9: Platner had gone underground since a former girlfriend accused him of sexual assault, which he denies.
10: This is incredibly difficult because I know that some will think it's an admission of guilt, and it most certainly is not.
9: Now the Maine State Democratic Party accusing Platner of essentially holding them hostage by demanding a say in who takes his place on the ballot.
7: ABC's Jay O'Brien, a father killed by ICE agents in Houston, Texas. ICE saying Lorenzo Salgado Araujo was in the U.S. illegally and tried to ram an officer's vehicle, his family disputing that account. ABC's John Quinones is in Texas.
11: Araujo's family says he was on his way to the construction job that helped him put three sons, all U.S. citizens, through college.
12: He did not deserve to die. He did not deserve to be reduced to a headline of Mexican man shot and killed by ICE. He deserved to live a quiet life as Lorenzo Salgado Araujo, a husband, a father, and a job creator for dozens of men who also wanted the American dream.
7: The preliminary hearing continues Thursday in Utah for the man accused of killing conservative activist Charlie Kirk. Prosecutors Wednesday unveiled surveillance video, which they say shows Tyler Robinson limping at Utah Valley University before the shooting. They claim the limp was caused by the rifle hidden inside of his pants. Robinson has not entered a plea. The hearing will determine whether the case moves to trial. 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
26: 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Smaller rain chances for the next few days, but we'll also see those rain chances ramp up for this weekend. For Channel 9 Eyewitness News, I'm meteorologist Daniel McFarland.
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4: Well, the president doing a press conference after the NATO meeting and all that stuff. He brought up several times the idea that Iran really wants him dead. And they do. I think he's come to terms with that. And he explained why he's brought that up.
32: Okay.
33: The life of a president is very dangerous. It's 5.2%. You know what a race car driver is? 0.1%. A bull rider, that looks pretty dangerous to me. It's 0.1%. No, it's 5.2% is you don't make it. You should have told me you're an excellent reporter. You should have told me that years ago. Maybe I wouldn't have run. It's a very dangerous profession. No, I'm number one on the kill list for Iran. They're lovely people. I'm number one. So I don't know. I can't tell you that, but I don't really care because I'm doing my job and I'm doing it, I hope, better than anybody's ever done it because we have a country that's hot and really, really successful. But I mention it only because it's on the list. I mean, it came out. There was another list came out yesterday and I'm number one on, I like being number one on TikTok better, but I'm number one on the list for killing.
32: Gosh, never be another one like him.
4: Casey, count that down for us.
32: That's something.
4: Isn't that something?
32: Yes, very much so.
4: Number one on the list. Who puts the list out?
32: I guess they would have that through intelligence.
4: I guess.
32: Well,
4: yeah.
32: It only makes sense.
4: Yeah, the Iranians are not exactly, shy about that.
32: Well, no.
4: With all the death to America stuff and during the dead Ayatollah's,
0: I guess, funeral parade. You had people out there saying, kill Trump.
1: Oh, yeah. Yeah. And death to America, all that stuff. Mm-hmm. You know, we were talking earlier about NATO, the get-together. And, you know, Trump's saying, stop trade with Spain. We don't need them. I'm done. I'm done. They're not going to pay their fair share. Everybody else is stepping up. They're not going to do it. And then, you know, people on the left, they'll freak out about that. Oh, you know what that would mean for the price of fill in the blank, everything else. This is part of what he does as far as negotiating to get people to pay up. And you think about all of the pearl clutching over NATO for years and years now from the left. Mm-hmm. And where are we at with it? They're stepping up like they haven't really ever.
0: Yeah.
1: You hear Mark Rutte, the chief? What he happened to say today, listen to this.
2: I just like the man. I think what he's doing for NATO is great news. President Trump basically achieving what since Eisenhower American presidents tried to achieve, which is to equalize the defense spending between the U.S. and Europe.
1: Yes.
0: That guy is a world-class keister kisser.
1: Yeah, he is.
0: He really is.
1: Yes, he is. Yes. And you know why?
0: Trump's making his job easy.
1: Because that is the most important relationship he has, and he knows it. I mean, all these other people, well, we're not going to be bullied. Well, we're not going to. No, you weren't paying.
0: Yeah.
1: I mean, when you just look at it, you can say whatever you want about Trump and his tactics, fine. But he's gotten results on that. There's just no denying it.
5: There is a man crush there, though.
1: Oh, yeah. Yeah, well.
5: Hey, I love him.
1: Well, I just like the man. And I like what he's done.
5: Yeah.
1: Well, yeah, and then, you know, all the talk of us helping out Ukraine, the deals that have been done. And that war gets very little attention now. Mm-hmm. And I suppose that's because media doesn't see that it's a win for them at all to keep bringing things back up. It's kind of amazing what Ukraine's been able to do.
0: Sure.
1: As far as the drone strikes in Russia.
0: Yeah.
1: And I think Trump had also said something about, if you remember, you know, Biden would have been saying, you know, well, don't use our stuff as far as this with Russia. And we're like, no, go ahead. No, that's fine.
0: Well, that's part of the strategy behind basically laundering the weapons through NATO allies or through European countries. So the U.S. doesn't sell directly to Ukraine. They're selling to, you know, France or Germany, and Germany is giving the weapons. And so then, and at that point, it's like, well, if we're not directly supplying them anymore, then, hey, we had nothing to do with, you know, whatever. That oil facility that went boom.
1: Exactly.
5: Yeah, well, when we get rid of it, we don't know. I mean, they do whatever they want
0: we
5: to.
0: We sold it,
5: right?
0: You know. Yeah. Hey, man, it's like if I sell Scott a car and he uses it to run over Jamie, I just sold the car, you know. Yeah.
1: You guys been talking about this when I'm not around? What are we saying here?
0: Oh, I've said too much.
5: Cross the car off. He'll know. Not to cross the street.
1: I thought this was interesting, too, with the whole thing with Iran and, of course, the ceasefire. It was kind of amazing to me that they were even still calling it a ceasefire, but that it seems that's over now. Mm-hmm. And so Fox brought in General Jack Keane to talk about, you know, what was going on. He talked about the terms of the deal that we had in place that it just... Part of it didn't make sense. And this is the other thing that makes me think this is a long-term thing. And maybe we're just trying to keep the oil prices down. Because people close to Trump said he did not want to go down as a Herbert Hoover kind of guy that, you know, made the entire world go through a depression. He didn't want to be that guy. And that's the way it was going with the oil prices. But this was Keane talking about.
6: And I think the reason why the MOU had this ambiguity in it that we all looked at and said, what, that don't make any sense. Remember, the straits would be open immediately. We would release the blockade. But then in the written description of it, in 60 days, Iran and Oman can begin discussions about administration and services with the straits. And that smacked of what? That smacked of giving them some kind of control. It didn't make any sense. But I think the Iranians insisted on that kind of language in there, or there wasn't going to be a deal. Don't know the facts of that, but I'm speculating here. But it just shows you how important this is. That was actually, that ambiguity is in there, in a sense, gives them some leverage here to what they're doing, except for firing on ships. Once they fired on ships, That obviously broke the ceasefire and enter President Trump and the action he's taken here. He is not going to put up with this. The same time, we're going to continue to move ships through the straits, which we are doing right as we speak.
1: Yeah. I know oil prices went up, like $3-4? That was a couple hours ago.
0: Yeah.
1: You know, what is that going to mean long term? It's not like $100 a barrel.
5: Mm-hmm. No.
1: But as long as you can keep the prices down, and then we see what happens in November.
5: Because, I mean, prices at the gas pump have been going down.
1: Yeah.
5: Slower than expected, slower than I expected, but going down.
1: Yeah, which is good.
5: Mm-hmm.
1: Okay. Now to Graham Plattner in Maine and that whole mess.
0: Oh, yeah, man. It really is a mess, and it's fun to watch the Democrats panicking over this because, like, not our guy that we've been spending the last several months saying the Nazi tattoo wasn't a big deal, but he's not our guy. You know, these are these outside rabble-rousers who came in and recruited him. We don't like him. We never even liked him. Never even heard of him.
1: Unbelievable.
0: Simone Sanders, longtime Democrat campaign staffer, worked for Biden, worked for Bernie Sanders as well, ranted about the socialists who recruited Graham Plattner.
1: Oh, my gosh.
3: What they did is they swooped into Maine, okay, and thought that they knew better than the people in Maine, and that they fielded all of these different people. They looked through, they said hundreds of candidates, and they found this video of Graham Plattner, and they were like, this is the guy. He looks like this is the guy. His story is it. The people who lambast professional political staffers, I think, might need to take a step back. Because a professional political staffer would have had a communications crisis plan. A professional staffer would have done a SWOT analysis. A professional staffer, who had been in the game for a while, would have said, we got to ask some
1: like
3: locals.
1: You?
3: So I do just think that there is this idea that, oh, the establishment was going to pick a candidate, so one rose up from the dirt. No, baby. Graham Plattner was served up on a platter.
1: Oh, jeez.
5: A platter.
1: She's another hack, too.
0: Oh, for sure.
1: They deserve each other.
5: Yeah, but now it's been the tail of the donkey, isn't it, huh?
1: Well.
5: I mean, it's like, if a professional would have been. Nobody had a word to say during the tattoo gate, during the other 3,000 or 4,000 things that popped up.
1: And what does it go back to in the very beginning, at least to me? It was Democrats saying, we've lost men. We got to have somebody that represents like a regular guy. But, look at this guy. He looks the part.
0: Yes.
1: Hitler tattoo, Nazi tattoo. Ah.
5: They don't associate with any regular guys.
1: That's the problem.
5: Tim Walz was a regular guy.
1: That's the problem. That's what I'm saying.
5: Skipping across the stage with his parasol. You know, no, this is not a regular guy.
1: Because if you look at that party, where it was 30 years ago, plenty of regular guys. Looking out, supposedly, for other regular guys.
5: Yeah.
1: Families, that sort of thing.
5: Yes.
1: But that party's been captured for years.
5: Yep.
1: And they don't have any relationship with just regular guys anymore. So they see one that might appear to be one. Okay. That's our guy.
5: Regular guys don't want to be around screeching women holding signs.
1: No.
5: We don't want that.
1: No. No. It's something. A little earlier, we got cut off on time for my story. This was unbelievable to me. It's just a quick little rant. Entertainment Weekly. You're familiar with it.
5: Sure.
1: It's been around forever.
5: Yeah.
1: They put out their 25 greatest rock songs of all time.
5: Oh, boy. Here we go.
1: Okay?
5: Yeah.
1: And they said, well, there were a few rules. It had to stand the test of time. It had to be a boundary breaker. And pass a rock out in the car test. Mm. Okay. I want to meet the people that put this together. Because I guarantee you they don't know rock and roll.
5: How many Lou Reed songs are on there?
1: Well, who do we always say has to be on there, right? You got to have the Ramones. You got to have the Clash.
5: Yes.
1: Right. That's one of those things. You know, you got to have some sort of, usually... It's a rap artist like Public Enemy, but that wouldn't make this. So number one, and again, they do it alphabetically, is All Day and All of the Night from the Kinks. Okay.
5: No, I mean.
1: Be My Baby, the Ronettes.
5: What? Rock songs?
1: Greatest rock songs all time.
5: Oh, come on.
1: Be My Baby, Ronettes.
0: I'm throwing a flag on the play on Test of Time on that one.
1: Dude, Blitz Creek Bop, Ramones.
0: Oh, okay.
5: Hey ho, let's go.
1: Bohemian Rhapsody. Okay, fine enough.
0: Yeah, it's
1: huge. Day in the Life. Beatles. Okay. Born to Run. As much as I can't stand Springsteen anymore. Okay.
5: Yeah, I get it.
1: Fell in Love with a Girl. White Stripes. It's not Seven Nation Army?
0: Yeah, I know. I like the White Stripes, and I like that song, but dude, no. Seven Nation Army, if the White Stripes are going to be in the top 25 greatest rock songs, it's Seven Nation Army.
1: Yeah. Gloria from Patti Smith, 1975. Please. Do you even know that song?
5: No, I'm just going to say, I don't even
1: know.
5: You've
1: been a rock guy forever.
5: I don't know how that goes. No, I don't know that song.
1: London Calling, Clash, got to be in there.
5: Yeah.
1: Once in a Lifetime, Talking Boneheads, of course. Rebel Girl from Bikini Kill.
5: Unfamiliar.
1: 1993. Mm-hmm. Search and Destroy, The Stooges. Oh, got to be
5: Stooges. Got Iggy, yeah.
1: Now, if it had been Seek and Destroy, Metallica, maybe.
5: Okay, got
1: but not, that, not that.
0: Yeah. Van Halen's not in the top 25.
1: No, but Nick Cave and the Bad Seeds, got to be there. Pixies, yes. Okay. Kate Bush, yes. You suck! Quit your jobs today, you hacks. The five stories we're watching coming right up.
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14: Dolly Parton's making a musical about her life. 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A new Gallup poll shows a record number of Americans are taking GLP-1 drugs for weight loss. According to the poll, 11% of Americans currently take a GLP-1 medication, compared to just 3% in 2024. The first nuclear-powered commercial satellite is now in orbit. The BOHR satellite was launched Tuesday morning on a SpaceX Falcon 9 rocket from Vandenberg Space Force Base in California. It uses the radioactive decay of tritium, a hydrogen isotope, to power itself.
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0: All right, number five, former Milwaukee County Judge Hannah Dugan. Remember her? She's been sentenced to no prison time after she was found guilty of obstructing ICE agents from arresting an illegal alien in a courthouse last year. Remember, she helped him get out the back door.
1: Yep.
0: She has been ordered, though, to pay a $5,000 fine, will not spend any time behind bars, and she's not a judge anymore. Number four, a senior Graham Plattner campaign aide apparently told his team at a meeting today that Plattner would speak to the campaign tonight. And that's according to a person who was on the call. The person described the call as odd and stilted. Number three, related to that main Senate race, this is very interesting. The Plattner campaign has sent volunteers a two-question survey with a 48-hour deadline. And the question is, hey, fill this out. One, what message do you have for the Democrat Party? Two, what message do you have for Graham? I'm starting to think he really may just stick it out.
5: He might. I mean, he might. I thought that yesterday a little bit. There was a side of me that went, this guy may not go anywhere.
1: Yeah, I suppose you're right. I did not even consider it. Usually when the pressure comes like this, they bail.
0: What's he got to lose?
5: Political squatter right now.
0: Yeah, said, we firmly believe that the supporters and volunteers who built this movement deserve to have a real role in any nomination process. If the Democratic Party hopes to harness our movement and avoid disillusioning the supporters who came into the fray because of our movement's policies, it must consult feedback and proposals of people who built and sustained this.
5: Wow.
0: So I don't know if that's like, hey, fishing for, hey, I get to pick the nominee, or if he's saying, hey, a lot of people said Democrats go pound sand. All right, what are we up to now? Number three, war back on with Iran after Tehran launched attacks on trade vessels in the Strait of Hormuz. And number one, President Trump says talks can continue, but as far as he's concerned, that ceasefire's done.
1: Oh, yeah. We'll see what happens later on. So I'm thinking it's happening again. Going to get hit again.
5: Well, lots of things can change. We know this to be true.
1: Yes.
5: And there could be some, you know, 11th hour movement of some kind. But, hey, okay, wait, we're not doing it.
1: I don't know, man. We'll see.
5: But I don't know what that can be now. I don't know.
1: Yeah. We'll see. You know, sometimes, you know, you're looking around different things for the show and you'll see different news items. You see a headline that, you know, maybe clickbait. And I saw the biggest mistakes you can make on a first date. Well, I'm very thankful I don't have to worry about it.
5: Man.
1: You know?
5: Yep.
1: And I'm just bruising. I'm like, okay, try not to impress someone, you know, just like trying so hard that you're, you know, forgetting about getting to know the person.
5: Right.
1: Okay, fine. That makes sense. Don't turn the conversation into a one-person podcast. you got to ask questions too. Like, don't you? Well, yeah, that's pretty basic.
5: Yeah, if you're interested in somebody, yeah, you want to know more about them. Yeah.
1: And then they said a mistake is going to dinner on a first date.
5: Hmm.
1: I'm like, usually that's where you can talk quite a bit.
5: What do they suggest?
1: Well, it can feel like a long interview. Try mini golf. Hanging out at a farmer's market, or even wandering around an IKEA. Fun, low pressure, good distraction. I'm like, where did this come from? Oh, HuffPost. No wonder.
5: I was going to say, those people don't crap. Date.
1: This is the Markley, Van Camp, and Robin show.
5: IKEA. I wonder,
1: find out if this person reads HuffPost, which I didn't know was even relevant anymore in that world. But anyway, yeah. Don't even go on the date. Save yourself the time.
5: Yeah, no kidding.
1: All right, David, biggest story today?
2: I think that's the kind of thing that Graham Platner's recruiter likes to do. Going to IKEA, there's no pressure.
1: I bet that's probably
2: Plus,
1: true.
2: I need a new
1: and if you don't get this reference and you thought that all of a sudden, like, David's having a stroke or something?
5: No.
1: It's this guy.
2: Well, so, I mean, we went through thousands and thousands of prospects. We, you know, threw a number of names, you know, assessed just a huge amount of people.
5: Golly.
1: Is he goofing on the world?
5: That's what I keep thinking.
1: All right, Scott Robbins trifecta news update next.

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0: ABC News, I'm Dave Packer. CENTCOM says they've completed an additional round of strikes against strategic targets in Iran. The president saying that the recent Iranian strikes on ships in the Strait of Hormuz has signaled the end of the ceasefire. After being accused by a former girlfriend of sexual assault earlier this week, the latest in a string of scandals, Maine Democratic Senate candidate Graham Platner announcing that he's suspending his campaign. ABC's Hannah DeMisi.
1: We saw several national Democrats call for him to withdraw from the race. We saw several national campaign finance arms said explicitly, we're not going to finance this race in Maine if you stay in the race, if you continue to be the nominee. He was really left with no other choice. They were kind of squeezing him out.
0: Maine Democrats to hold a convention to pick a new candidate. Immigrant rights groups are calling for an independent investigation following an ICE-involved fatal shooting of a Mexican national in Houston.
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7: I'm Channel 9 Eyewitness News meteorologist Daniel McFarland, and we are tracking tons of heat over the next few days with high temperatures approaching the upper 90s and a heat index around 105. Smaller rain chances for the next few days, but we'll also see those rain chances ramp up for this weekend. For Channel 9 Eyewitness News, I'm meteorologist Daniel McFarland.
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4: The Mega Millions jackpot keeps rolling over after no one matched all six of last night's winning numbers. That means the top prize for Friday's Mega Millions drawing will be at least $604 million. No one has won the Mega Millions jackpot since St. Patrick's Day. Dallas Cowboys defensive lineman Marshawn Nealon was suffering from CTE when he died last year. Boston University researchers who studied the 25-year-old's brain says he was in an early stage of the disease that's caused by repeated blows to the head. The USPS will raise the cost of a forever stamp to 82 cents starting Sunday, pending approval by the Postal Regulatory Commission. That's a 4-cent increase.
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5: From ABC News, I'm Dave Packer. Maine Democratic Senate candidate Graham Plattner, who denies allegations of sexual assault, now says he's getting out of the running ahead of Monday's deadline to take his name off of the ballot.
6: In an 11-minute online video announcing he's suspending his campaign, the embattled candidate again denies the allegations against him.
7: The things that have been claimed did not happen.
6: But Graham Plattner says the Democratic Party establishment has already moved past him.
7: The bigger donor networks, they have all committed to spending no money in this race if I'm in it.
6: Now, Plattner insists as the party moves forward, his movement should lead the way. Maine's Democratic Party intends to hold a convention to choose a new nominee to take on Republican incumbent Susan Collins. Stephen Portnoy, ABC News, Washington.
5: President Trump says a memorandum of understanding between Iran and the U.S. is over. This is the U.S. launched a second day of heavy strikes on Iran after ships were targeted in the Strait of Hormuz.
8: We attacked Cargo Island last night. We knocked out a piece. I said, don't touch the oil because maybe we'll take over Cargo Island. You know, we may take over Cargo Island. There's not a thing they can do about it.
5: The president returning to the U.S. after 2 days of meetings at the NATO summit in Turkey, speaking aboard the new Air Force One plane gifted from Qatar. President Trump insisted there's no security issue with the jet, that despite the fact that he flew the old Air Force One from Turkey to the U.K.
9: Were you aware of any credible threat by Iran against Air Force One?
8: Well, I have a threat all the time. I'm number one on their list before you. But if I go, you go.
5: And we're now hearing from sources that the Secret Service urged the plane swap out of an abundance of caution amid the escalation with Iran.
10: ISIS never will come here!
5: A protest march and rally in Houston Wednesday night over the ICE shooting death of an undocumented man Tuesday. They accused Lorenzo Saldago Araujo of attempting to evade arrest and ramming his car into an ICE vehicle. Araujo was shot and died on his way to the hospital. You're listening to ABC News.
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19: I'm Channel 9 Eyewitness News meteorologist Daniel McFarland, and we are tracking tons of heat over the next few days with high temperatures approaching the upper 90s and a heat index around 105. Smaller rain chances for the next few days, but we'll also see those rain chances ramp up for this weekend. For Channel 9 Eyewitness News, I'm meteorologist Daniel McFarland.
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26: Well, hey, everybody. Glad you're joining us today on Florida's Voice. It would help if the microphone was in front of me. I don't know. That was very strange. If you're driving and you're listening or maybe at your desk or whatever, you have no idea what just happened. If you're watching NFL Voice News on YouTube, Rumble X, Facebook, and Instagram, you know exactly what was going on. For some reason, I didn't have the microphone in front of me. Stuff happens. Anyway, D's got the week off. The newsroom is here. Nina's in the breaking newsroom. And if you want to check out the program after hours, Florida's Voice with Drew Steele, the podcast, Apple Podcasts, Spotify, wherever you get your podcasts. Coming up in this star-spangled program, don't know why I said that, but I felt like saying it. Nah, I can't take it back, but I like it. We've got the discussion about the president in Turkey. He is now left, but before he left, having conversations with all kinds of different leadership and had questions from the press, big announcements, including one about Spain that is like, look, I guess we're just going to be honest about what Spain is doing. And is Spain a wasted cause? Not my words, but the president's words. Why? We'll get to that coming up in just a bit. And also, you know, I get off the air yesterday. We're packing up. We go home. I'm relaxed. I'm having my dinner. I'm sitting back. And then all of a sudden, I'm like, are we doing this again? Central Command puts it out. And the news was covering it. Well, some of the news outlets were covering it. A new round of precision strikes against Iran targets, hitting more than 80 sites in retaliation for the attacks on commercial vehicles. Did I say vehicles? Vessels. Sorry. Transitioning the straits, and it was air defense systems and command and control networks and coastal radar sites, anti-ship missile capabilities, and the president pretty much has had enough. The vice president of the United States just a little while ago had enough too. It's like, look, enough is enough with what's going on with Iran, because it's here.
27: We will sit down at the table and negotiate and see if the smart people in that system can take over from the crazy people. Well, here's the basic deal that we cut. The basic deal that we cut was, we'll lift our blockade if you stop shooting at ships. But if you shoot at ships, we are going to punch back, and we're going to punch back harder than ever before. That was the deal. They said they would stop shooting at ships. And what happened 24 hours ago?
26: Oh, I know. I know. They're shooting at ships.
27: They start shooting at ships again.
26: That's what I said.
27: Now, they were good. They were well behaved for about a week. but then they started shooting at ships.
26: Okay. So we know that the vice president talked about this. Come on now. We told you, if you're going to shoot at ships, we're going to knock the heck out of you. And we started doing it again. So we knocked the heck out of you yesterday. And the president has pretty much had enough as well with this. There have been way too many incidences where this is coming up. And are we going to get closer to a deal or not? Well, every single time, it feels like you're close. And the next thing you know, they're shooting at ships again. So the president yesterday, well, not yesterday, but just a little earlier today.
8: Have any questions?
0: Mr. President, is the ceasefire over? Is the ceasefire done? Is the MOU dead?
8: It's a very interesting question. To me, I think it's over. I don't want to deal with them anymore. They're scum. You know what scum is? They're scum. They're sick people. They're led by sick people. And they're vicious, violent people. And if they had a nuclear weapon, they'd use it. As far as I'm concerned, it's over. I'll speak to our negotiators. They want to negotiate. They're good people. Steve Witkoff, Jared Kushner. But they have to come back to me. As far as I'm concerned, it's just a waste of time dealing with them.
26: Oof. Yep. So it's just a waste of time dealing with them. We'll let it go on a little bit more.
8: Liars. We make a deal.
26: Yep.
8: And if I make a deal with him, we have a deal. And he goes out, he talks. We make a deal. Everyone's agreed. No nuclear weapon. We make a deal. They go outside, talk to the press. They say, we never even talked about it. There's something wrong with them. They're cuckoo.
26: Well, who's that?
8: As I'm concerned, it's over.
26: Yeah. So as far as the president is concerned, it's over. So it looks like maybe the MOU is done. Although he did open it up and say, look, you've got still people that are trying to negotiate. You got Witkoff and Kushner, and they still want to try to make some kind of deal. But as many people have said for a very long time, even since the beginning of this, how are you going to be able to deal with them? And he doesn't want to deal with them. He says they're sick, they're vicious. Sick and vicious enough that we had the president, and I think I have the audio of him discussing this, but we have the president who was even being asked about his travels and having to switch the Air Force One over to the older version, if you will, because they're concerned about safety and how Iran is pretty much putting out a hit on the president, and he knows it. And I got to see if I can find that audio, because when you hear the president talk about it, when you hear the president of the United States, who is bringing up the fact that Iran has got this hit out on him, and how he had to switch planes. Let me see if I can find the clip, because somebody asked him about it, and let's see if this is it. No, I'll get it, but. You heard that today. A couple of other things about Iran that were discussed. And look, he just talked about how we hit him last night.
8: He powerfully last night. The very dangerous people from Iran, they're sick. There's something wrong with them. We said, go and do your funeral stuff. And instead of that, they start shooting rockets at ships yesterday. And so we hit them very hard last night, very hard. I would say 20 to 1, 20 times tougher. And I told them every time you hit, we hit. And of course, they're dirty players, so they go after everyone, probably including me. I've been number one on their list for years. And they're a bunch of scum. You want to know the truth?
26: Yep. So the president talking about hitting them last night. And I think there was one other thing I wanted to play about Iran. Oh, yeah, because the Secretary of War, Pete Hegseth, was there with the president and others this meeting with the Secretary of NATO. And so he was being asked about that.
1: As you said, a lot of small craft that they were trying to harass shipping with. So that was a big part of what we targeted. Underground facilities where they were storing drones or missiles, coastal defense sites, radar sites, surveillance sites, anything used to harass shipping in the Strait of Hormuz. So anything they thought they had rebuilt or capability they were using was a target last night. And tonight, if we need to, on your order, Mr. President, we will hit even more and even deeper, because that's the consequence.
8: And we may put down the blockade. We may put it back, the blockade. And it'll only be a blockade for Iran. Anybody else can have whatever they want. Now, of course, they'll drop some mines if they can, you know, if they can do it. But it's hard because we're taking out those little boats now with the same weapon we used to take out the drug lords.
26: Yep. So you've got that going on as well. So the president, Pete Hegseth, also talking about the straits and what the president was looking at, and anything used to harass ships in the straits, as the Secretary of War was talking about. Thought they had rebuilt or some capability, and they were targets last night. So again, the bigger picture here is, what do we do next? You know, the price of oil is going to start shooting up. You got markets that were now unhappy about this. So we've got a lot that we'll get to coming up in just a little bit. But first, anytime you want to watch NFL Voice News on YouTube, Rumble X, Facebook, and Insta, as the kids like to say. And check out this show, After Hours, Florida's Voice with Drew Steele, the podcast, Apple Podcasts, Spotify, wherever you get your podcasts. Maybe we can talk about something a little more positive. Curtis Halk joining us here on Florida's Voice, managing editor of Newsbusters.
2: Hey.
26: It's been a little while. I don't know where you've been. I feel like sometimes I get worried. It's like I said something to Curtis he didn't like, and he's not. And so it's been a little bit. How are you?
2: Good to be with you, my friend, as always.
26: It's just you're busy. That's what's going on. By the way, this is kind of good news. It is good news. It's about what the media has been doing, talking about the United States, and discovering that you've got people overseas who are hearing this all the time, and then they come to the United States. What happens, Curtis, when they show up here all of a sudden? It's a different tune.
2: Yeah, it's kind of like conservative policies or encountering MAGA in the wild for the first time. They realize, oh my gosh, maybe there's something actually to this United States of America. You mean I get like still water for free? You mean I get free refills of your Diet Coke? You mean I get just rolls at Texas Roadhouse? Yeah. You mean you can buy meat like that's, you know, 5 feet long from Costco, just huge chunks of lamb and pork? Yeah, of course. Because, of course, Drew, you know, their exposure to American media is CNN International. For anybody watching, listening, who's been over in, say, Europe, the only English language television is going to be one of two things, the BBC, yikes, yeah, or CNN International, which for most of the day, not always, but most of the day is simulcast of what we see in the United States. So that's in large part what people see when it comes to the United States. And obviously what they are exposed to is a pretty ugly picture about what the country is like, that it's dirty, it's racist,
26: it's dangerous.
2: You know, police are going around shooting people willy-nilly. ICE is kidnapping foreigners. Donald Trump is threatening to like kill journalists. I mean, you fill in the blank.
26: But the good news is you have people who had the chance to be here, see what it's really like. And hopefully, I watched video, Curtis, of people. There was one gentleman from the UK that was on some social media site, and he was talking about how the visit here changed him. Like, he's there in his country now, and he'll never be the same because of what he witnessed here, which was so awesome. And how that hopefully is going to spread that message, because you can't hide it. People know we're talking about it, and so is everybody else.
2: Right. I mean, if you go over to even, you know, some considered civilized, you know, high producing country like Italy or something like that, or go to France, and you take one of their bullet trains that the left thinks can just easily be plopped down in the United States, even though we're way bigger than Western Europe combined. And you'll just see on the countryside the squalor. I was in Italy about a little over a year ago with my wife. And, you know, we were taking the train between different cities that we were visiting. And you could just see the depths of poverty that people live in. And that's probably considered middle class. One of my colleagues pointed out today, you watch HGTV's House Hunters International. You know, they'll go into a place in Rome and they'll open up their kitchen and it's like a mini fridge, which you would see at a college. There's no real oven.
3: Right.
2: The water heater's sitting there off to the side, and they say, oh man, this is a great deal. This is really like high rolling living. And you're thinking, what?
3: Right.
2: You know, but this is again what people experience. A reminder that I believe there was a big deal a few weeks ago. And Mississippi passed the UK in terms of GDP, just to show how going down the UK is. I think that's also been an affirmation for us as Americans, that at least those of us that are in the know, in the news, see that, wow, Europe's really in a lot of trouble. They think it's like these simple luxuries that we have are amazing.
3: Right, exactly. You know, and kind of the bigger story, and it goes to even some of the news that's out there right now. I'm thinking Graham Plattner off the top of my head, is when you have a media that you follow, Newsbusters, and, you know, you're watching what they're doing, the way that they describe the country, only for people to come into the country to realize that it's nothing like they have described in every single airport around the world. Or whether they're talking about someone like Graham Plattner, who is the best thing since sliced bread, and next thing you know, the slices come out, and it's like, I don't want this bread. Well, what is this stuff? And then it gets worse and worse and worse, but it's okay, because he's probably winning. And then all of a sudden, it looks like he's dipping in the polls, and it looks like now, for a half a second, that maybe he's not going to win this race. Yeah. He's not as strong as everybody thought. And it's like, hey, well, maybe we should pull back. No. You shouldn't have done this before. And there's still some. Are there any politicians or people or news networks right now that are still covering from Graham Plattner? Or they're completely out now because it looks like he would have lost anyway?
2: I mean, I think it's the Biden approach, Drew. I think that's the answer. What they're doing is now it can be told that, you know, Chris Hayes said, who did an interview with Plattner after the first series of allegations from Jenny Rasso and my friend Lindsay Fifield and a few other women who remained anonymous, that, oh, I didn't really believe this guy. That was, I think, what he said to Rachel Maddow on Monday night, that when I talked to him a few weeks ago, you know, his answers didn't really seem credible to me. It always seemed like he had more to say. It's like what journalists and other anonymous Democrats said in the Jake Tapper book that he, of course, wrote well after the fact, that, oh, we saw Joe Biden. Joe Biden was not really with it. We were always concerned about him. We just didn't say anything when it actually mattered. Until now, it definitely was a problem. You picked up the polls and also the deadline of Monday to remove him from the ballot. Those things are definitely in play. They're not the profile on Kick, which, you know, is what only adults go on if they want to be pedophiles. The Reddit posts, the text messages, the sexting, I mean, the tattoo, you name it. I mean, the media didn't really start covering Graham Plattner or the broadcast networks until June 1st of this year. Uh-huh. And some of those things, like the tattoo and the Reddit posts, have been around since last year, last fall. And it wasn't of interest to them until it became a problem. It's just like Joe Biden's cognitive decline. They thought they could coddle it and keep it away from the public until it became something that they realized was a problem for them.
3: And there's the bottom line. And something we talked about yesterday, and before we go, I might just mention this and get your thoughts. You know, that the W means more than anything else. You know, I see people, like here in the state of Florida, we found out yesterday that somebody who, by a margin of 34,000 votes, was almost the governor of the state of Florida, Andrew Gillum, in 2018, almost beat Ron DeSantis. And we found out he's had a checkered past to begin with. And then we come to find out, you know, arrested on drug charges out of state. And we knew there was a problem there. You knew there was a problem with Joe Biden. You knew there was a problem with Graham Plattner. And I see people surrounding human beings who could care less about them as a person, just as long as they get the W. And all the history all that goes along with it.
2: It's all
3: terrible.
2: About power. Yeah. We've talked about this so many times on the show. For the left, for so many on the left, their value and self-worth is defined by power. A lot of these folks, they don't go to church. They don't believe in God of any kind. So therefore, it's all about politics, and it's about who's up, who's down. That's why you see so many deranged leftists, and we're able to make fun of them with memes and gifs and whatnot, because their politics and whether Trump is president or the whoever they agree with is in office or not, that defines their very mental psyche. And nobody, we all agree, should live that way. You shouldn't be seeking counseling because whoever the president is upsets you or your side lost the election. But that's where we are. The only one that fell into that case, we would add John Fetterman, has actually backfired, as we've learned in recent years, that it seems like he underwent a little bit of a change, at least when it comes to things like Israel.
3: Yeah, true. By the way, we were just looking at this story just a few minutes ago that the main Democrat Party wants to force Graham Plattner out now. And they have until Monday, or otherwise they're stuck with him. And I get the feeling that he holds all the cards. It's like, nope. what's in it for me at the end of the day, which is really terrible. It's a bad look all around and bad for the country. All right, sir. Anytime people want to find out more about Newsbusters, where do they go?
2: Newsbusters.org. We have a nice app on Google and Apple stores. Newsbusters, that's all you got to search for that. And I'm at Curtis Houck, all one word on X.
3: It's a great app. It's not just a nice app, Curtis. It's a great app. Come on.
2: And we only send maybe one notification, two notifications a week. You know, some of these news apps, they'll just bludgeon you with all kinds of stuff.
3: Yeah, that's true. All right, my friend. Great to see you. All the best. God bless. See you soon.
2: Yep, talk soon.
3: All right. That is Curtis Houck joining us here on Florida's Voice. Managing editor there at Newsbusters. Always love when we have a few minutes to speak with him. All right, what else? Yeah, we just had that news, right? Our own Eric Aldaw, the UGH, Eric Daugherty, was posting this. Let's see if I... I just told you. So he's refusing to leave. The main Democrat Party is like, we got until Monday, otherwise we're stuck with you. So you got to get out. And he's like, nah, I'm not going anywhere. He wants to stay in the race. You did this to yourself. This is the thing about Democrats. You can't be complaining because you're the ones that did this. It's an amazing thing how Democrats work. Which, by the way, when it comes to, is this a DSA update? Oh, we got a Democrat Socialist of America update. Hold on.
5: DSA.
3: Yeah.
5: Democratic Socialist.
6: Let's wreck this place.
7: Through an international effort to pressure.
3: I guess that's the call. Come on. I don't know if I love that, but there it is. Here is Debbie Dingell. She's a Democrat with a funny last name. She's on Meet the Press, and she was being asked about welcoming the Democrat Socialists into the party. And I love it. You see, I said it before. I've said it many times. I keep bringing it up because they keep bringing it up, and they're just really helping my show, which I thank you very much for doing this. But here we go. Let's see what the Michigan Democrat senator says Debbie Dingell says about the Michigan Democrat Senate primary, that now you have this Democrat Socialist who's going to be running and could possibly be the Democrat nominee. And listen to this.
9: Congresswoman, to that point, do you welcome these Democratic Socialist candidates who we've seen win in New York and Colorado into the party? Do you welcome them into the party and the Congressional Progressive Caucus, which you, of course, helped lead?
3: Now, she's not going to say we're a big tent party, because that would suggest that they would welcome anyone into the party, including communist, Marxist, socialist, to come in. And that could be a damaging thing, because if they do, they might want nothing to do with you politically, but take over the party and use it as a vehicle. So she wouldn't say like big tent party, because that would be ridiculous.
10: Well, I'm a member of the Congressional Progressive Caucus. I'm not a leader in it, so mm-hmm. let's be clear on that. But mm-hmm. The issues I care deeply about, you know, we have a representative government. And I hate, by the way, all these labels that we see people use right now. But a representative government means that everybody's got a right to have somebody that reflects their voice at the table. Democrats have a big tent.
3: Oh, okay. Well, there you go. You make it too easy. I'm sorry. So just so everyone is aware, again, and how important this is, you have a party who loves to talk about how they're a big tent and they're very welcoming to every ideology. And you're like, wait a second, every ideology? I guess every single one. You mean ones that want to destroy the constitutional republic that we are? Tear it down? Like, this is what they've said? Absolutely. We want you. Okay. I don't. And it always made me nuts looking back. And I'll say this right now. I don't care. But it made me nuts in the past when everybody in the Republican Party, 2004, 2005, 2006, they're all like, you know what? We just need to be we're a big tent party. Well, wait a second. What does it mean to be a big tent party? Does it mean that we're going to invite communists in? Because I don't think even in 2004, Republicans were thinking that. So
26: when it comes to Big Ten party, what is Big Tent? What does that mean? It's okay to have a definition of that and maybe a few walls up around the tent, because there's certain individuals that you don't want in it. Or maybe that's just me.
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25: News. I'm Dave Packer. Maine Democratic Senate candidate Graham Plattner, who denies allegations of sexual assault, now says he's getting out of the running ahead of Monday's deadline to take his name off the ballot. It's one of the most closely watched races in the country as Democrats seek to take back control of Congress. President Trump says a memorandum of understanding between Iran and the U.S. is over. This is the U.S. concluded a second day of heavy strikes in Iran after ships were targeted in the Strait of Hormuz.
28: They're not doing a service to the people. And I think more than anything else is I got to know him. And I'm not sure I want to make a deal with him. We can play games, but I'm not sure I want to make a deal. I just finished the job.
29: ISIS never welcome here!
25: A protest march and rally in Houston Wednesday night over the ICE shooting death of an undocumented man on Tuesday. The accused, ICE does, Lorenzo Saldago Araujo, of attempting to evade arrest and ramming his car into an ICE vehicle. Araujo was shot and died on his way to the hospital. This is...
30: ...with you with my righteous hand. 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
2: I'm Channel 9 Eyewitness News meteorologist Daniel McFarland, and we are tracking tons of heat over the next few days with high temperatures approaching the upper 90s and a heat index around 105. Smaller rain chances for the next few days, but we'll also see those rain chances ramp up for this weekend. For Channel 9 Eyewitness News, I'm meteorologist Daniel McFarland.
4: Traffic is a mess this afternoon because of a crash I-4 eastbound before Central.
8: Stuck on the highway and wishing you could have avoided the headache?
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17: 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We now have all lanes back open.
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26: 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Breaking news, whatever's going on, we'll have it for you because nobody else is doing it. So we're like, we might as well do it. And we're on great radio stations across the country as well. All right, top of the news from the Florida's Voice newsroom right now.
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26: Now. All right, AP Anita Padilla is in the Florida's Voice newsroom. And let's find out for the first time today, what's up? What's up?
19: Hey there, Drew. U.S. Central Command says American forces have launched a new round of strikes against Iranian targets after recent attacks on commercial ships in the Strait of Hormuz. I'm Anita Padilla, the news director here at Florida's Voice, and here's what's topping our news right now. The military says more than 80 targets were hit, including air defense systems, radar sites, missile capabilities, and dozens of Revolutionary Guard boats. CENTCOM says that the operation was designed to reduce Iran's ability to threaten international shipping through the critical waterway. President Donald Trump said that Iran has a long history of hostile actions against the United States, while the Secretary of War, Pete Hegseth, has said that U.S. forces are prepared to strike again if necessary. Officials have not released any information on the damage or possible casualties. Republican members of Congress are urging the WNBA to do more to protect star player Caitlin Clark. A letter led by Texas Congressman August Lugar calls on League Commissioner Kathy Engelbert to address what lawmakers describe as repeated physical play against Clark during games. The lawmakers say Clark has helped transform the league with record fan interest, but argue that the NBA or the WNBA has not done enough to hold players accountable. They are asking the league to explain its review process for on-court incidents, discipline for excessive contact, and steps to protect players from online harassment. And in Florida politics, Byron Donalds picking up another major endorsement in his campaign for governor. This time it's from Florida Senate President Ben Elbritton, who announced his support Wednesday, calling Donalds a proven conservative who will stand up for farmers, rural communities, and taxpayers. That endorsement adds to a growing list of top Republican backers, including President Donald Trump, U.S. Senator Ashley Moody, the Florida Cabinet, and the Florida Farm Bureau PAC. McDonald's is seeking to succeed the term-limited governor, Ron DeSantis. All right, that's it for now. I'll be back in our next hour at 4:35 with another look at your news headlines around the nation and here in Florida. I'm Anita Pineda, the news director here at Florida's Voice. Drew, back over to you.
26: All right, AP, we appreciate you in the Florida's Voice newsroom. Anytime you want to check out the stories that they are working on right there, you can go to flvoicenews.com. That's Florida's Voice, the website. All right, one story I did want to mention here out of the state of Florida before we move on, because this stinks. And we started out in a good place where the governor, along with the legislature in 2022, passed the Stop Woke Act. We want to prohibit state-funded instruction from forcing or endorsing specific concepts regarding race and sex and national origin as absolute truths during mandatory coursework. So we try to, and we want to, have people that are instructing our young ones, our kids, our youths, if you will. Thank you very much.
3: Did you say youths?
26: Yeah, I did, all right. From deciding that their woke ideology is going to be taught as truth, as fact, when we know it's not. And there was a problem. And we continue to see that problem across the country. We wanted to do something about it. Well, you had an appeals court panel today, a federal panel, here we go, upheld a preliminary injunction that blocks us from enforcing the non-discrimination standards in public university classrooms. And in a dissent, it was pretty crazy what was said. And I'm going to get to that in just a second. So Politico had it. We've been talking about it at Florida's Voice. Now, it depends on where you're reading. Appeals court slams door in Florida, Stop Woke Law championed by DeSantis. Breathtaking assertion of power is the way the headline reads on Politico. Well, let's dig in a little bit, because here's the thing. The lead of this story is obviously the fact that a 2-1 panel here, a 3-judge panel, decided that they were going to uphold the injunction stopping us from doing this. And that you have to remember that whether it is stopping this woke ideology in the state of Florida, or whether it is securing our southern border, or whether it is deportation of criminal illegals. And then, by the way, if somebody is here illegally, when do we decide that if you do something illegally, it's cool with us? In other words, if you come into the country illegally, is going to be any process at all by which we're going to have you deported and then come back the right way? Because we know what one administration in particular did for the longest time, and we kind of had enough of it.
5: Hey, Esther.
26: Exactly. So when you hear this and you see all of this, you just have to remember that if Democrats get their way, if David Jolly were to become the governor of the state, and we're going to get to David Jolly in just a bit too, if you have Democrats that are being elected across the state in a locale near you, maybe a city councilman or a county commissioner or a mayor, and they tell you it's a nonpartisan race here, you're not allowed to talk about whether or not I'm a Republican or Democrat. No, I need to know a little bit more about your history. You can't tell me no, it's illegal. You're not allowed to. Yeah, well, then I've got some other questions. I need to find out. Oh, you can't ask me any questions that have to do with that. Yeah, you sure about that? Like, that's what they want to do, because they don't want you to know who they are. So when they get elected, they'll show you exactly who they are. That's the Democrat way. So the majority circuit judge Britt Grant, writing in this 2-1 decision, rejected our position here in the state because we pay university professors' salaries. It maintains final control over classroom instruction. So the point that Britt was trying to make was, well, this sure sounds like salary for speech. Really? Is that what that is? So if you pay somebody and you want their job performance to be the way that you want it to be as a paid employee, you're not allowed to question what they're doing at all. Is that how that works? Is that a thing? I guess for this judge, that's a thing. By the way, called it, yeah, exactly what Politico was describing it as. Called it a breathtaking assertion of power. That's not what it is. It's only when you get to the dissent, Barbara Lagoa, who had a lengthy dissent, and I'll just give you a little piece. But the Stop Woke Act does not ban the discussion or academic analysis of controversial topics, but rather it prevents professors from using state resources to actively endorse or compel belief in discriminatory ideologies. See the difference? The one is, this is salary for speech. No, that's not what it is. And that's the cover that you're using, in my opinion. And I'm not a judge. I just play one at home. We got a robe and everything, but don't ask. The other side of it is, it's like the banning books discussion that happened in the state for the longest time and across the country. Nobody's banning books. You don't have these big book burning parties happening in neighborhoods all across the state. It's not like you take a book and you take it out of the children's section because I open up the book and it's like, hey, can I read this to you here in front of the school board? And they're like, no, don't read that. That's obscene. It's in the children's section, this book. What do you mean obscene? I would like this book to be someplace else. It can even stay in the building, but can we put it over there instead? Oh, you're banning a book. That's not banning a book. That's not even a thing. I mean, to you, it's a thing, but it's a crazy thing that you're thinging right there. Anyway, the point is that this is happening. The state's going to try to seek further review on this. Is this going to go to the Supreme Court? Probably. But just know that there are forces, even in the state of Florida, that want your kids to learn woke ideology from a professor who believes it in their heart and soul as if it's fact, and it's not. And they're just going to continue to do it. And we're going to continue to fight. Politically, that is. What else? All right, 866-588-8303 is the phone number. I think I want to go back to some of what the president had to say, if you don't mind, because he was there this afternoon there at NATO, having this discussion in Turkey with NATO allies. And so there was a lot out there. Here was the problem. Okay. I want to play this because I mentioned it earlier in the show and I couldn't find the clip. Now I found the clip. So the president of the United States is talking about many different things when it comes to different countries. By the way, I probably should put this out there quickly. The fact that we've had this problem with certain countries not holding up their end of the bargain, if you will, in many different ways, whether that is monetarily or maybe helping us out a little bit with the fighting with Iran. Spain, one of those countries that hasn't been very helpful in a lot of different ways. And the president has pretty much had enough with Spain. What did he say?
3: And I want to thank Mark. He's been a great Secretary General of NATO. I'm not happy with NATO because of what they did with Greenland. And I'm not happy with NATO because of the fact that they didn't want to help us with the number one state sponsor of terror. That's Iran. They were unwilling to help us. Now, in all fairness, I didn't speak to Mark about it. I think if I did, it might have been different. But we didn't need help. But I was really testing. I wanted to see whether or not they'd be there. And the answer is they were. I spoke to Germany. I spoke to France. Spoke to UK. Spoke to Italy. I didn't speak to Spain. Spain is a wasted cause. We don't want to do any trade business with Spain anymore, by the way. Ooh. I'd like you to cut it up. Spain is a terrible partner in NATO. They don't participate. They don't pay.
26: Whoa. We don't want to do any business with Spain. Terrible partner. They don't pay. We don't want to do trade business with Spain anymore, by the way. And he looked over at Scott Bessent and Marco Rubio. And, oof. They don't participate. They don't pay. He doesn't want to have anything to do with Spain. That was kind of big news. But I mentioned this before as well. You know, the president's got quite the lift these days with trying to rearrange the deck in the Middle East, so to speak. And not having the status quo continue. Like, we can't do that. If you can't understand now how Iran can't have a nuclear weapon, you're like, well, you can't really do anything about it. And then when you try to do something about it, and then it's like you're trying to get a peace deal together, an MOU together, for example, only to find out that, as he called them, these people that are cuckoo, decide that they're going to start going after ships in the Straits when part of the deal was not doing that, and then they can't help themselves and they keep doing it, and then they talk smack and it's like, okay, well then we're going to have to start this back up again. Then now you see why there's a problem with Iran getting a nuclear weapon. Well, if we put something on paper, I know there are people that are not happy with the idea of putting something on paper. And they've been upset about the president taking this approach. Well, we come to find out how the approach is. But we're going to take a break. And when we come back, I want to play this one clip. Because when you have the president who has this heavy lift, who's got to deal with what's going on in the Middle East, has to deal with a crazy Democrat Socialist of America party that wants to bring communism full bump right now. It's one thing to say that communism has been floating around the United States for a while. It's another thing when the Big Ten Democrats are like, hey, yeah, you can come in here. Yeah, use us. It's totally cool. Yeah. Oh, you don't want me to be here anymore? Okay, I'll leave. Like, literally, that's what's going down. Like, you have Democrats that have been there for a long time that are losing elections and primaries because they've taken over to that degree. But there's another part of it, too. You've got the president who is mentioning how, look, he's number one on the list for killing. In other words, Iran really wants to take him out. And I want to play what he talked to a reporter about a little earlier today on this coming up. My name is Drew Steele. It's Florida's Voice.
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1: Oh, he found something in the woods? In 24, he said he found the decomposing remains of an 8-foot, 300-pound Sasquatch in upstate New York's Adirondacks. And then he went to Cornell to conduct a DNA test and found that the creature is a mix, like you just heard, of Neanderthal and human. Okay. What do we do about that now? So, I don't know. It just feels kind of uneventful. It's like, all right, well, fantastic. Do we let them do their thing because they haven't really bothered anybody? Maybe we just let it go and, I don't know, send them some Bic razors or something. I don't really know what to do at this point. But who knows? Just wanted to put that out. I don't know. I don't know where you go with a story like that. I'm too busy trying to figure out whether we got aliens walking among us. And you're talking about Sasquatch. It's like, can we stick with one thing at a time, please? So I wanted to play this clip. And I talked about the president and all the things that he's got going on. All the things he's trying to do. But I have to play this clip because this to me is... I don't know if there's any other president that I can think of that would have spoke this candidly about the topic of his decision to take Air Force One back to the U.S. instead of the Qatari plane. And so the reporter asks him.
2: Stephen Nelson from the New York Post. I'd like you to address speculation that you're leaving Ankara not in the new Air Force One because of security concerns involving Iran. You've spoken today twice about them possibly assassinating you and possibly being successful. Did that concern have something to do
3: with it? Well, I speak about it a lot because, you know, the life of a president is very dangerous. It's 5.2%. You know what a race car driver is? 0.1%. A bull rider, that looks pretty dangerous to me. It's 0.1%. No, it's 5.2% is you don't make it. You should have told me you're an excellent reporter. You should have told me that years ago. Maybe I wouldn't have run.
1: You should have told me that a long time ago.
3: It's a very dangerous profession. No, I'm number one on the kill list for Iran. They're lovely people. I'm number one. So I don't know. I can't tell you that, but I don't really care because I'm doing my job and I'm doing it, I hope, better than anybody's ever done it because we have a country that's hot and really, really successful. But I mention it only because it's on the list. I mean, it came out. There was another list came out yesterday and I'm number one on, I like being number one on TikTok better, but I'm number one on the list for killing.
1: Oh boy. I just want to put this out there. Through all of the things that the president of the United States has been through, and it's been documented, and you all know it, and you've got the president who's number one on Iran's kill list. We know that, too. They've talked about it before. Probably more information now. Want to make sure his trip back to the United States is secure, so we're not using the Qatari plane. We're using the original Air Force One that we had before the Qatari plane. Can you do me a favor? If you're like a leftist who talks about Trump being a narcissist with everything that's going on, I don't think a narcissist would be like, yeah, no, you know, I know that that's the case, but I got a country to save here. It would be more like, yeah, I'm done with you guys. I'm getting shot at and all this. Yeah, no, you have it. Yeah. So can you stop with that, please?
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2: From ABC News, I'm Dave Packer. CENTCOM says they've completed an additional round of strikes against strategic targets in Iran. President Trump.
3: We just hit them very hard. And I say we hit them 20 to 1. Every time they hit us, we're going to hit them 20.
2: The president saying that recent Iranian attacks on ships in the Strait of Hormuz signaled the end of the ceasefire. Graham Platner announcing he's suspending his campaign and will withdraw from the ballot in Maine Senate race, one of the most closely watched in the country as Democrats seek to take back control of Congress.
4: Platner had gone underground since a former girlfriend accused him of sexual assault, which he denies.
5: This is incredibly difficult because I know that some will think it's an admission of guilt, and it most certainly is not.
4: Now the Maine State Democratic Party accusing Platner of essentially holding them hostage by demanding a say in who takes his place on the ballot.
2: ABC's Jay O'Brien, a father killed by ICE agents in Houston, Texas. ICE saying Lorenzo Salgado Araujo was in the U.S. illegally and tried to ram an officer's vehicle. His family disputing that account. ABC's John Quinones is in Texas.
6: Araujo's family says he was on his way to the construction job that helped him put three sons, all U.S. citizens, through college.
7: He did not deserve to die. He did not deserve to be reduced to a headline of Mexican man shot and killed by ICE. He deserved to live a quiet life as Lorenzo Salgado Araujo, a husband, a father, and a job creator for dozens of men who also wanted the American dream.
2: The preliminary hearing continues Thursday in Utah for the man accused of killing conservative activist Charlie Kirk. Prosecutors Wednesday unveiled surveillance video, which they say shows Tyler Robinson limping at Utah Valley University before the shooting. They claim the limp was caused by the rifle hidden inside of his pants. Robinson has not entered a plea. The hearing will determine whether the case moves to trial. 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
16: I'm Channel 9 Eyewitness News meteorologist Daniel McFarland, and we are tracking tons of heat over the next few days with high temperatures approaching the upper 90s and a heat index around 105. Smaller rain chances for the next few days, but we'll also see those rain chances ramp up for this weekend. For Channel 9 Eyewitness News, I'm meteorologist Daniel McFarland.
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21: Well, hey, everybody. Glad you're joining us today on Florida's Voice. My name is Drew Steele. Big D's got the week off. Nice. The newsroom is here. Nina's in the breaking newsroom, and you hanging out with us at FL Voice News on YouTube, Rumble, X, Facebook, and Instagram. Scheduled to join us just a couple of more minutes. Agriculture Commissioner Wilton Simpson from here in the state of Florida. A couple of things we'll be discussing on the way, and coming up this hour, I definitely want to play this Mike Rowe audio because, you know, there's a lot to be said about what it's going to look like with AI in the future. And yes, it's true that robots are going to eat our face. It's inevitable. They're going to eat our face, and we just have to get ready for that and plan accordingly. It's probably a ways down the road, as well as a lot of other things that are a ways down the road, like, for example, when it comes to the tech that, not the computer tech, not the building an AI robot, but VoTech, the jobs that are going to be needed, vocational jobs that we have to have right now and the kind of money that we're talking about. As a matter of fact, I can play this because Mike Rowe is even talking about visiting a Texas data center. Now, I know in the state of Florida, a lot of people don't want to talk about data centers. I get it. You know, there are people that certainly don't want data centers in the state. There are some that are like, can I get some more information? There are some that are like, go ahead, let's go. Data centers mean jobs. Well, Mike Rowe was talking on Sean Ryan's podcast, and they were talking about what's going on in Texas at a data center. I don't know. There's some that are like, no, look, don't tune me out. There are some people that are listening across the state of Florida right now that are like, I don't want to hear this. But I just want you, how do I put this the right way? I just want all of us to make sure that no matter what we feel convicted about, it's because we've got all the information that we can possibly have about said issue and then make that decision on our own. That somebody's not making it for us, trying to influence the decision. Just hear both sides. And when you hear both sides of an issue, like data centers or recreational marijuana that drives people crazy, and I understand some people love it.
22: Marijuana.
21: Thank you, Nikki Fried. Allegedly. But the point is you got to have all of it, all the info. So here's Mike Rowe talking about what he saw. I just thought this was interesting.
23: I was in Plano, Texas, couple months ago, got a tour of a data center. Been talking about them for a while, but I hadn't really seen one up close. Oh my God. I mean, amazing. Kind of terrifying, but also kind of awesome. Enormous. I ran into three electricians, all under 30, all making north of 240 grand a year.
21: Whew.
23: All debt free. Now, here's the craziest part. All three had been poached three times in the prior 18 months.
0: Wow.
23: Now, does that mean that's going on in Sacramento and Phoenix and Tallahassee and Bangor? I don't know. But it's going on in Plano, and it's happening in different areas. The shortages are so acute that the companies don't have time to train.
0: Yeah.
23: They have to poach. And so, great news for an electrician, but it's a little weird for the economy.
21: Yep. So it's weird for the economy, but it's great in that aspect. So again, all the information. So Mike Rowe, Mike Works? Isn't that his website, I believe? Visits a Texas data center. He finds three debt-free electricians under 30 making $240,000 a year. All of them being poached. And I can tell you this. If you're someone who works in HVAC, electricians, works in plumbing, you know this is happening right here in the state of Florida right now as we speak. That there are people who are doing amazing work and they get poached. Another company comes along and says, hey, I might be able to pay you a little bit more. Might be able to pay you a lot more if you'd like to come over here. Now, as far as the economy is concerned and as far as people spending a lot of their time to invest in a person to teach them, to train them how to do these jobs, and then they end up going someplace else. You know, there are some people that hate that idea and it's terrible that you've invested in, all of a sudden they leave. And there are some people that love that because they'll bring the next person in to grow into that same spot. It's a cycle. Let's fill it up. Let's go. Instead of taking from me, let me create some more people that can do it. And yes, he's scared because he sees the size of it and it's overwhelming. That's a part that people in Fort Meade were worried about as well. Don't like the size. I get it. And as he's hearing more about this, that the shortage is being so acute that the companies, they don't have time to train, they just take others. And it's great for the electrician. It's great for a plumber. And it's a little weird for the economy right now because of what I just described and how there are going to be people that, look, in the state of Florida are not going to want this data center in their town. And is the reason because it's going to be tapping into the electrical grid and our power is going to, our rates are going to increase. Is there a way to remedy that? We've discussed it on this program. The water and tapping into it. And we're going to be, we've already got issues with water in the state, as many people in many places do have issues. And so is that going to be a problem? Well, we don't know if there are data centers, for example, that might be willing to create these data centers in certain places where they would have the cooling in-house and they wouldn't have to tap water all the time. They would have it just like you have a car engine, the same way it's cooling down. It's not like you're tapping into your water all the time to cool your engine down, clearly. But I only wanted to play this because this to me is just so important. When you have people who are saying that AI and the jobs of the future and who's going to lose their jobs and the ones that are going to be created and there's not enough and too many people are going to lose their jobs and robots are going to be taking over the world and the like, I'm just suggesting that right now, a good train to hop on would be Votech. Like, I would get into the trades because when you have people making $240,000 a year in a data center and there are people that are poaching them to make even more because they need that skill, when people say, look, the skilled jobs of the future, plumbing, HVAC, electricians, that those are going to be in such demand that we're talking about $500,000 a year at some point, maybe even $1 million a year, don't you want some of that? Or maybe even for your kids, something you should consider. Just putting that out there, because robots aren't doing it. Not anytime soon. That's just a fact. Yeah. All right. Just wanted to lay that out. There's a little bit more from Mike Rowe, too, that I might play later on in the program. Although, I don't know. I'm not really sure. All right, Florida's Agriculture Commissioner Wilton Simpson's on the phone with us right now, joining us here on Florida's Voice. Easy for me to say sometimes. How are you, sir?
0: Good, Drew. Doing great.
21: You know, and I might even make the suggestion. I don't know if you were listening to the conversation I was just having, but I might make the conversation that farming is a fantastic job. It is something that we'd like to see more people doing. Maybe if you're on the outside even thinking about that profession. It has a lot of importance when it comes to national security. It has a lot of importance when it comes to, oh, I don't know, living. It sounds like a great gig.
0: Yeah, what we know, Drew, is 50 years from now, people are still going to have to eat.
21: Yeah.
0: And so, you know, there's going to be a not only a demand for farming, there's going to be more of a demand. There's going to be another million people living on this planet in 25 years. And so, yes, not only with agriculture, and you know what, I'm very proud of this, and I know I've talked about it before. You know, today we have, 3 years ago, we had 30,000 kids participating in FFA, Future Farmers of America. Today we have over 65,000 kids participating. And what created that environment was, is 3 years ago, 3.5 years ago now, we put a grant in place for families who couldn't afford to be a part of it. We put a grant in place for them to be able to pay for their, you know, tuition into FFA. And again, it's been a tremendous success. And those are things that Florida should be doing in growing those leaders and growing, you know, our future farmers of America. And we're very, very proud of those results. And I will tell you the vocational, side of this, you know, when I was in the Senate, Senate President, we spent a disproportional amount of money on vocational schools. And I'm, when I say a disproportional amount, we spent, in those 2 years, we probably spent $1 billion on vocational opportunities for our families. We built many trade schools around the state. We enhanced the ones that were in the high schools and those high school programs. These are things that we are very, very proud of, that Florida is taking the lead on. And you're right. You know, we focused for many, many years. We focused on the woke university system rather than how do we have someone have a job when they leave there that's going to be meaningful, it's high paying, and we really did do a lot of focus of that under and Governor DeSantis, by the way, you know, agreed with those things and was helped lead on those issues. But we're very proud of the positioning Florida's done. During that same time, we also did we spent hundreds of millions of dollars, actually more than, you know, $500-700 million on nursing schools, because we could see during COVID, we always knew we had a shortage of nurses because of the baby boom. COVID really enhanced the idea that we have a severe nursing shortage. Right. So we've built nursing schools all over the state. Again, very good jobs, very good high paying jobs. And we now are, you know, are, as a system, it's responding. We've got a center at USF that's just opened. We've got them at UCF, we've opened up smaller ones all over the state. So, again, things that we're very, very proud of, and these are the jobs of the future, yes.
21: Yeah, and this is something that you know maybe better than most, because when you're talking about the $1 billion and VOTEC, this is not just seeing into the future and the needs, but it's also at the time going against a lot of what was being pushed out there. Because if a child says, or a young adult says, you know what, I don't want to go to college. I want to learn a trade. Good. Okay. Let's go. And you've got to have that kind of, you have to have that foresight to know that we've got to invest because, well, we have to, just like you don't want to find out. You don't want to be reactionary and find out during COVID, for example, the lack of nurses we had, and then have to do something about it when you could have, well, not saying in the nurses case, but I'm saying in the VOTEC case, where you could do something early to get that happening and to speed that up so that when those jobs are needed, look, they're not, let's just say, not going to take them from outside of the state and bringing people in. We'll have people in the state that will be graduating and learning. And they'll stay right here, right at home, working hard and making a fantastic living.
0: That's right, Drew. And it's no different. You know, this year, we've talked about this several times on your show, we had a record fire season. Yeah. And you say, well, how did you prepare for a record fire season? Well, you started by preparing 3 years ago, right? 5 years ago, when we started funding to where we could buy new equipment and make sure that we had the tools that we need to do this job with. And same thing on vocational schools. and or any of the things that we're looking for futuristic jobs, and there's so many of them that's out there today that we know we're going to need more cybersecurity, more IT, and so Florida's leading on those areas, and we're leading, and we got institutions all over the state leading on those things. So we're proud of our accomplishments. It's never enough. But again, it's something that we're very proud of. And by the way, this is something I changed when I was Senate president. Before, you had to have a certain number of volunteer hours, like 250 volunteer hours to have a Bright Future Scholarship. Mm-hmm. When I was in the Senate, and again, as a leader of the Senate, we said, wait a second, we value work just the same as we would value volunteer hours, because some families cannot afford for their kids to go out and volunteer. They need to work and help support their families in high school. And so we changed it. So now your work hours count for the same as before what your volunteer hours did. Mm. And so obviously we're very proud of that accomplishment. Not a lot of people know that unless you have kids that are, in the system that are trying to get a bright futures. But today your work credits count just the same as someone's volunteer of yesteryear. Because again, in this state, we do value work, and so we made that change. And that's another, again, something I'm very proud of. It sounds like common sense, but clearly that it was not always the way it was. So those are the things that we as a state are showing and proving that we value work. The free state of Florida continues to lead.
21: Yeah, absolutely. And sir, before we go, how's the reelection campaign going? How are you doing out there? You're traveling a lot, obviously. A lot of people want to see you and talk to you.
0: We have been traveling so much. And, we were in Naples this morning, and we'll be in Tampa tonight. And lots, Drew, I mentioned this the other day, no matter where we go, we find good people, really good people around this country and state. Agriculture, the vocational folks that you're talking about, these are people that have been very supportive, and again, it's just heartwarming to see the amount of support from all of these industries. And it's something that we've worked very hard for a long time on, but we're proud of it, and the hard work's paying off. And not from a campaign for perhaps also, but just to see what people need and be able to be part of the solution. Mm-hmm. Again, common sense solutions that we bring, whether it's the citrus industry, which has had, record challenges due to greening, and many parts of agriculture, including our Florida Forest Service. We've completely rebuilt that in the last 3 years. We bought 80-something dozers. We bought a fleet of drones. We bought 9 new helicopters. We only had one 3.5 years ago. So it's been very satisfying and humbling to work with such great professionals and to be able to bring these resources so that we can get this job done. This year, we had record fire all over the state, and very few people actually would know that because they did such an amazing job of getting those fires put out. And again, it's something we're proud of and something I really enjoy being a part of.
21: Yeah, absolutely. All right, sir. Well, all the best. God bless. Look forward to the next time we get together, okay?
0: Sounds good. God bless.
21: All right. Wilton Simpson is Florida's Agriculture Commissioner, joining us here on Florida's Voice. All right. What else we got going on today? All right. Do we kind of sort of? Yeah, I guess we do have a. All right. We have a woke news story of the day. Is that right? We'll go.
1: This is Woke News Today.
21: Yeah.
1: With your host, Drew Steele.
21: Thanks, Biff. All right. Let's see what we got. Well, remember when the Cracker Barrel had their rebranding and everybody was concerned about, we got somebody woke running this place because it took a lot out of it and you really changed it around to not reflect on what seemed to be the thing that people love the most about it and take it all apart and what a mess. And it really cost the company. Well, here's something that people were talking about. Is this MS Now? Yeah, this morning on Morning Schmo. Here's what they were talking about with regard to Cracker Barrel. And maybe it was an oops.
3: 6 months ago, Cracker Barrel went for kind of a modernization. They changed their logo. They changed their menu items to contemporaries. Donald Trump said something about it, and their business went terrible.
21: A lot of people said something about it. Like, we saw what you were doing and some of the things that you were talking about. And then, look at the guy there with the barrel, the Cracker Barrel. And there's the guy, and there's the barrel. And everybody was like, where's the guy in the barrel? And doing all of that and modernizing. It was great the way it was. People liked it. And you had somebody come in who was really woke and wanted to change things up and modernize it. Is that what you call it? And then you've got Donnie Deutsch there, who was on Morning Joe, saying, you know, it's Trump's fault. Of course it's Trump's fault, right? Well, hold on.
3: Dropped by 8%. The CEO has since come out and said, you know what? I screwed up, mea culpa. I kind of got fired by America, not literally fired, but, and now she's gone back and put Uncle Hirsch's breakfast in. They've gone back to the old location. They were going to do a renovation on 660 stores. They only did four. They stopped. Now their business is strong, and their stock is up 100% in the last 6 months.
21: Well, look at that. So wait a second. The CEO of Cracker Barrel was like, oops, I kind of messed up there and probably shouldn't have done that. And it's a good thing we only did four stores to try to modernize them and get rid of Uncle Joe and everybody else. Uncle Cracker, is that what it? No, that's a musician. Anyway, the point is that you had them admitting that was a problem. And everybody around the country was like, what are you doing to my brand? Why would you mess this up? And the CEO saying, I messed it up. It kind of got fired by America, supposedly, and now the business is strong. Stock is up 100% in the last 6 months because you didn't do what you were planning on doing, and the people spoke out, and they wanted Uncle Cracker back or whatever right, got it. Is that it? Is that all we wanted to talk about with that? Yeah, okay.
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21: Fine.
18: With your host, Drew Steele.
21: All right. Well, I mean, it is a woke news story, so moving on. Anytime you want to call, 866-588-8303 is the phone number. The president of the United States at NATO today. Some more things that were being discussed. And I love that the president was talking about communism in this country, and we're not going to do it. And you got to keep vigilant against it. We're not having this from the DSA or anybody else that wants to introduce it. And one thing that he mentioned about communism in the country, he said,
19: look, I want to get the word out because what's forming is communism in the country. And communism's easy to sell. I would be the greatest communist in history. I'd be right up there with Lenin. I'd be as good as anybody. You've got free rent for the rest of your life. What they don't say is that you'll be living in squalor and 12 months. You've got a free house. Would anybody like to have a free house? We'll take it away from somebody. We'll give it to you. You'll have murders all over the place. Communism's a disaster. It's been proven to be for thousands of years.
21: Yeah, it has been proven to be a disaster. And so there you go. So I like that the president was being asked about that. And I like the fact that he was bringing it up. Like, I mean, half joking about him being one of the greatest, but the point being that yeah, we're not doing it. And, you know, I think he said one other thing about it. Let me see if this is the clip.
19: What's happening, and I see these lowlifes getting, I mean, they're lowlifes. I watch them. I know good people. I know quality people. These are essentially lowlifes. And when I see what they're talking, I think they're very dangerous in many ways. And I've said it. Then I said, boy, that's a pretty big statement. Then I realized, you know, a couple of people said, I think you're probably right. I think this country with this thing that's going around is in more danger than it was during World War One, World War Two. If you talk about September 11th, if you talk about Pearl Harbor.
21: Oof. Wow. It's quite a danger we have among us. And I know the left is like, stop saying that stuff. Why do you want them to stop saying that stuff?
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24: ABC News, I'm Dave Packer. Graham Plattner suspending his campaign, the Maine Democratic nominee for Senate stepping down after a new sexual assault allegation surfaced. Maine Democrats to hold a convention to pick a new candidate. New strikes on Iran, President Trump returning from the NATO summit on Air Force One.
25: We just hit them very hard, and I say we hit them 20-1. Every time they hit us, we're going to hit them 20.
24: The strikes coming after Iran hit three ships in the Strait of Hormuz. And that Air Force One plane President Trump took out of Turkey was the older model, not the newer one gifted by Qatar. Sources say the Secret Service urged the plane swap out of an abundance of caution amid the escalation with Iran. Dozens of people were hurt in a multi-vehicle accident in Pikesville, Maryland, that included a public transit bus. One injury said to be serious, others minor. Kentucky Senator Mitch McConnell is still recovering from a mysterious emergency medical incident at his home 3 weeks ago. This is ABC News.
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8: I'm Channel 9 Eyewitness News meteorologist Daniel McFarland, and we are tracking tons of heat over the next few days with high temperatures approaching the upper 90s and a heat index around 105. Smaller rain chances for the next few days, but we'll also see those rain chances ramp up for this weekend. For Channel 9 Eyewitness News, I'm meteorologist Daniel McFarland.
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9: Yoko's Chicken Restaurant on Boggy Creek Road was evacuated after a backpack was left unattended.
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21: Now. Last time today, AP Anita Padilla in the Florida's Voice newsroom. Let's find out what's up. What's up?
13: Hey, Drew. Vice President J.D. Vance says the Trump administration's message to Iran is simple. I'll tell you about that in just a moment, but these are your top news stories, and I'm Anita Padilla, the news director here at Florida's Voice. J.D. Vance says the U.S. has agreed to ease its blockade if Iran stopped attacking commercial shipping in the Strait of Hormuz. But after Iran resumed those attacks, Vance said the United States responded with force. Of course, this comes after U.S. Central Command announced American forces struck more than 80 Iranian targets, including air defense systems, radar sites, missile capabilities, and dozens of Revolutionary Guard boats. CENTCOM says that the operation was designed to reduce Iran's ability to threaten commercial shipping through the critical waterway. Vance said President Donald Trump remains committed to keeping the Strait of Hormuz open, calling it a vital route for the world's energy supply. Well, another Florida group is backing Byron Donalds in the race for governor. Florida Faith and Freedom endorsing the Trump-backed Republican on Wednesday, today, praising his record on religious liberty, pro-life issues, and parental rights. Chairman Kurt Kelly called Donalds a man of faith and conviction who has consistently stood by conservative principles. Donalds thanked the organization, saying that freedom and faith are at the heart of his campaign and promised to defend what he called the God-given rights of Florida families if elected governor. And Byron Donalds is also weighing in on another statewide race, the congressman endorsing Blazin Golia for chief financial officer of Florida, citing his record of cutting of government waste and defending taxpayers. And Golia thanked Donalds for the endorsement, calling him a strong conservative voice for Florida in Washington. The race for chief financial officer is one of several state cabinet contests on the ballot. And of course, the primary is just around the corner, August 18th. All right, that's a look at your news headlines here at 4:35. I'm Anita Padilla, the news director. Drew, back over to you.
21: All right. We appreciate you there, AP, in the Florida's Voice newsroom. And anytime you want to check out the stories that they are working on, you can go to flvoicenews.com. That's Florida's Voice, the website. All right. Coming up in just a second, Max Primorac's going to join us. We're going to talk a little bit about what's going on in Venezuela, because here's the thing. So there have been people that have been talking about the bungled response to what took place in Venezuela, these devastating earthquakes that we've seen on social media. We've seen the videos. It's unbelievable. And it has been quiet as far as the news goes on this. And I'm wondering if the quiet news organizations, the media, the
14: fake news,
21: if you like, I wonder, is it because things are going well? Because if they weren't, then you know the media would be all over it. But how is it going? Because there have been so many changes when it comes to aid for other countries and how things have changed. I wanted to talk a little bit more about this in detail and find out more about this story, because to me, it hasn't gotten a whole lot of attention lately. And so I'm wondering if some of the things that I'm talking about maybe ring true, or maybe I'm crazy. I don't know. Max Primorac is joining us here on Florida's Voice. He is senior research fellow at the Heritage Foundation, heritage.org, to talk about this. And he had a story on this in the New York Post, so I wanted to talk about that as well. First of all, it's Drew Steele. How are you, sir?
0: Fine. How are you? Thanks for having me on.
21: I'm fantastic. So what about that? I guess, first of all, let's start with the beginning and the critics and what they said about what this administration has done after the earthquakes and being able to help, and some of the changes in USAID that have happened, and whether or not it's as bad as some of the critics have been talking about. What has been going on at this point?
0: Well, you're right. A lot of the, especially the former contractors and those who are getting billions of dollars from USAID under the Biden administration in particular, have done everything possible to smear the president as being blamed for everything that goes wrong around the world. And the earthquake in Venezuela is just one of many examples. They claim that because USAID was dismantled, that it would completely undermine the ability of the United States to respond to global disasters such as this earthquake. Now, during Trump 45, I was the federal government's lead for global disaster response and the head of all humanitarian assistance responses. So I know exactly how the process works. And quite frankly, the process has worked without USAID. These capabilities that USAID had were preserved by Secretary of State Marco Rubio, and now are inside the State Department. And within 48 hours, they had hundreds of people on the ground. They had in cooperation with the military, bringing in medical personnel, medicine, food, and water. And they've dedicated $300 million to the operation. It's been pretty darn good. And maybe that's why so many critics in the media have remained silent, because are they going to criticize?
21: Right. You know, a couple of things come to mind. First of all, what the Biden administration did and how they were using USAID. And that's the reason why it shifted over to the state, was because of the abuses, clearly, that we have heard about. I mean, by the way, for those that don't know, some of what the Biden administration was using USAID for, and some of the things that you've heard about.
0: Oh, yeah, I did a lot of research on it. As I said, I worked at USAID.
21: Right.
0: I ended up as a chief operating officer. I've been involved in the foreign aid sector for over 30 years. And they had turned it into a global platform to push a very aggressive progressive ideology, especially onto countries that are conservative by nature, places like Africa, Latin America, and Asia. They're much more conservative than we are. And yet they were pushing the abortion agenda, the transgender ideology. In fact, the previous head of USAID on television remarked that even in our humanitarian aid operations, that we would use that as a platform to push the transgender ideology. So you can imagine all these people are desperate, hungry, they have nowhere to go. And they're giving them a card to educate them or indoctrinate them into this kind of ideology. So it was completely misused. But there's another important element to this.
21: Yeah.
0: Now, we had a $50 billion operation overall in terms of our international affairs budget, and about $30 billion of that was USAID. But only about half of that money ever left the United States, and the rest of it was in some form of overhead. So you had the entire progressive establishment that had hijacked all of these NGOs and UN agencies and others, and were enriching themselves, and they built up an entire progressive army here in the United States that during election time would be the media voices, the experts, and always on one side. So we ran the numbers on all political donations from this sector, and over 98% of their political donations went to the left wing.
21: Wow. Wow. Incredible. So you might say that they were trying to change politics from within, and they were trying to change the political nature of things outside of the country as well, with trying to push this progressive ideology in countries which you could probably make the case that that was trying to take the not just the culture down, but the government's down as well, and try to change that. But that would be for another day. But one thing I did want to ask before we go, sir, is this. I wonder how many people have talked about what it would have been like if Maduro was still in charge. Like, I can't even imagine what it would be like, the difference. It must be so much easier to get things done right now with the relationship that we have, as opposed to Maduro, who would have been there. And I can't even imagine what it would have been like. Am I off base on that?
0: No, you're completely correct. All of the our entire humanitarian operation relies on our brave men and women in the military forces, on our C-130s, on our Black Hawks, on our ships, to be able to physically move stuff into the country. And especially in these areas that were hard hit by earthquakes, the roads are down, the bridges are down, and the only way to access these places are through our military helicopters. It is providential that President Trump removed Maduro 6 months ago. Because had that not happened, keep in mind, there were hundreds, if not thousands, of Cuban special forces there. They would have done everything possible to prevent us from doing anything. You would have had thousands of more people dying. You would have had hunger. You would have had social unrest, the spread of disease, and hundreds of thousands of more refugees streaming into the United States. Mm. It's extraordinary what President Trump was in the vision that he has about putting America first, especially in our own hemisphere.
21: Yeah, wow, absolutely. All right, sir. Well, listen, I appreciate a few minutes of your time today. All the best. God bless. Thank you so much for joining us here today on Florida's Voice, and hope to speak soon, okay?
0: Thank you.
21: All right. That is Max Pomerak, Senior Research Fellow at the Heritage Foundation, heritage.org, spending a few minutes with us. We appreciate his visit. What else we got? Ah, look at this. You know, when it comes to Democrats and the things that they want to do and how they're going to change the country and make things better than Republicans, you can always count on, well, the answers being quite interesting. And most of the time, it's usually tedious.
1: If you're okay. Crazy, yeah. And you know it sounds like this.
3: Donald Trump and his extremist allies.
21: Yeah, that brings me to Adam Schiff.
14: Got the smallest, thinnest neck I've ever seen.
21: That's the guy. He was at the Cascade Ideas Festival. PBS was putting this on. Public Broadcasting has Adam Schiff on. You know, but they're not biased or anything. So here's a conversation about what they're going to do if they were to take power back. Let's just say in Congress, what does the Democrat Party do? I'm sorry, to help the people in this country who need help.
15: Do you think Democrats should move to impeach Trump if they take the House? Just as somebody who is very familiar with the process.
16: Well, in terms of what Democrats should do when we take back the House, and also it now looks very possible that we will take back the Senate as well.
21: All right, how about this? How about helping the American people? Let's see what their number one thing is going to be here.
16: Our Senate candidates are doing phenomenally well across the country.
21: So weird. They're all clapping. It's a PBS show. That's funny.
16: Our first priority ought to be doing everything we can to improve the quality of life for the American people.
21: Yeah? How?
16: We also have a significant...
21: How?
16: Significant oversight responsibility, since so much of the reason why that's not happening is because of the rampant corruption. So we have to be able to do both. In terms of whether impeachment is the right tool to be used, we'll decide that at the time.
21: Okay, I can't do it. Here's what you need to know. Adam Schiff went on to Cascade Ideas Festival, PBS, and wanted to tell everybody that we're going to help you guys. But first, we're going to impeach Trump because we got to do this once again. By the way, Adam Schiff, the same person who was overseeing impeachments and overseeing the Trump-Russia collusion hoax, the same person that was talking about perfectly fine phone calls not being perfectly fine and making up off the top of his head how that call with Zelensky went. And it sounded like the Wild Wild West, and he talked about it in such a weird way, only to find out that that was a lie, and he was lying out of his teeth. And then the president was like, hey, should I just release the phone call and just let everybody know exactly what happened? And then he did, and everybody, you have that? Yeah, this is, remember this?
17: And I'm going to say this only seven times, so you better listen good. I want you to make up dirt on my political opponent, understand lots of it. You know what I'm asking, and so I'm only going to say this a few more times.
21: That's what he said during the impeachment hoax with Zelensky in the perfectly fine phone call. He was making all of this up, and then after everybody was like, well, there's the phone call, he's not really going to release it. He released the phone call. It was nothing like that. And everybody's like, you lied to us, and Adam Schiff became a senator. See, that's what happens with Democrats. You know, they beclown themselves, as the kids like to say, and they move up in ranks. Because all they care about is the W. All they care about is going after Republicans, and especially Donald Trump. Yeah, I gotta take a break and go cleanse the palate with something. Gotta get that thought of Adam Schiff out of my... Yeah! It's like eating bad cheese.
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8: Devastated by the news. It's a shame that the penalty can't be like when they used to stone criminals with rocks, that they can't just have the kids line up and throw baseballs at them. What they've lost, they're not going to be able to recoup.
9: It feels like a slap in the face, the entire community. This is not the richest community.
21: Wow. All right. So this doesn't sound very good. Police say that a Little League president, his name is Steve, spent $65,000 not on the kids.

0: strip clubs and casinos. So, by the way, that was in Las Vegas, and the Las Vegas A's, I guess, and the community got together and they did like one of these GoFundMes, and so the kids are funded. So that's the lesson. Well, what is the lesson? Kids, this is a lesson for you. Don't go to Vegas. Just don't. Just forget about Las Vegas. Las Vegas is, you watch it on TV. There's probably shows that are based on Las Vegas. You can watch movies about Las Vegas. But if you don't go, then you don't have to worry about your money being taken by a Little League president who's going to spend it on casinos, which is really weird because you're in Vegas. I'm not suggesting that there's nothing else to do in Vegas except casinos, but that's a part of it. Anyway, moving on. All right, 866-588-8303 is the phone number. All right, let's see. What do we have here? Oh, yeah, I wanted to play this from earlier. So I don't know how many of you remember the Milwaukee leftist judge named Hannah Dugan. This was the one who was helping to get these illegals to escape ICE, a judge who was helping and aiding and abetting illegals to try to get them away from ICE as they were trying to get them from what was the courthouse. And I think we have this story here.
1: ...of domestic battery. According to court documents, Judge Dugan learned of the agent's presence April 18th and confronted them in the hallway outside her courtroom. She's seen in the video directing them to the chief judge's office next door. Shortly after, most of the agents walked away. Flores Ruiz is seen leaving Dugan's courtroom.
0: Yeah, so remember that? She goes out, she's like, hey, are you the ones that committed this this crime here? You're here illegally. Let me help you leave. We're just going to make believe you're not here. We're just walking down the hallway right now. You can go. And then they're just like, I guess we have to leave. And then they walked out. Now, some of you are like, whoa, that judge needs to get in a whole lot of trouble. God, yeah, but it's Milwaukee, so that's the thing. She was sentenced to zero prison time. Zero probation and was fined $5,000. She committed the crime in the courthouse, but in Milwaukee, and you're a leftist judge and you're trying to help some illegals escape ICE. Oh, you're a hero. And so that happened. Nothing. It goes right back to the premise that we've talked about many, many times on this program. People need to be held accountable for the crimes that they've committed. And some people...
2: Every time I think about Trump, I get a lunatic.
0: I'm thinking of you. Some people I'm thinking about are just like, you know what? I can say and do anything. And I could even get together with a political party and a couple of law firms and the like. And maybe even some guy in the UK and drum up this whole... collusion hoax with Russia against a sitting president, an American citizen at the time, not a sitting president, but someone who was running for office, and make all this stuff up and never have anything happen to me. So maybe I'll do this again in the future.
3: Or teach somebody else how to do it.
0: Hey, can we hold these people accountable? 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
1: From ABC News, I'm Dave Packard. Maine Democratic Senate candidate Graham Plattner, who denies allegations of sexual assault, now says he's getting out of the running ahead of Monday's deadline to take his name off of the ballot.
2: In an 11-minute online video announcing he's suspending his campaign, the embattled candidate again denies the allegations against him.
3: The things that have been claimed did not happen.
2: But Graham Plattner says the Democratic Party establishment has already moved past him.
3: The bigger donor networks, they have all committed to spending no money in this race if I'm in it.
2: Now, Plattner insists as the party moves forward, his movement should lead the way. Maine's Democratic Party intends to hold a convention to choose a new nominee to take on Republican incumbent Susan Collins. Stephen Portnoy, ABC News, Washington.
1: President Trump says a memorandum of understanding between Iran and the U.S. is over. This is the U.S. launched a second day of heavy strikes on Iran after ships were targeted in the Strait of Hormuz.
4: We attacked Cargo Island last night. We knocked out a piece. I said, don't touch the oil, because maybe we'll take over Cargo Island. You know, we may take over Cargo Island. There's not a thing they can do about it.
1: The president returning to the U.S. after 2 days of meetings at the NATO summit in Turkey, speaking aboard the new Air Force One plane gifted from Qatar. President Trump insisted there's no security issue with the jet, that despite the fact that he flew the old Air Force One from Turkey to the U.K.
5: Were you aware of any credible threat by Iran against Air Force One?
4: Well, I have a threat all the time. I'm number one on their list before you. But if I go, you go.
1: And we're now hearing from sources that the Secret Service urged the plane swap out of an abundance of caution amid the escalation with Iran.
6: ISIS never welcome here!
1: A protest march and rally in Houston Wednesday night over the ICE shooting death of an undocumented man Tuesday. They accused Lorenzo Saldago Araujo of attempting to evade arrest and ramming his car into an ICE vehicle. Araujo was shot and died on his way to the hospital. You're listening to ABC News.
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14: I'm Channel 9 Eyewitness News meteorologist Daniel McFarland, and we are tracking tons of heat over the next few days with high temperatures approaching the upper 90s and a heat index around 105. Smaller rain chances for the next few days, but we'll also see those rain chances ramp up for this weekend. For Channel 9 Eyewitness News, I'm meteorologist Daniel McFarland.
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20: Well, hey, everybody. Glad you're joining us today on Florida's Voice. My name is Drew Steele. Big D's got the week off. The newsroom's right there, and so is Nina in the breaking newsroom. If you want to watch it, FL Voice News on YouTube, Rumble X, Facebook, and Instagram. 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And not just that, just remember the weekends, okay? We love the weekends. Who doesn't love the weekends? And we love bringing you breaking news over the weekends. Somebody's got to be on live, and that would be moi. 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I was going to say we're moving on, but we haven't even started yet. We're starting the program right now. The President of the United States today was addressing NATO allies and some that are like kind of sort of allies. And a very successful meeting, as the President said.
21: Just concluded a very successful NATO summit here in Turkey. And I want to thank President Erdogan, who's really a great man. He's a great leader. He's a friend of mine, been a friend of mine for a long time. He's a strong person, a very strong personality, and that's why he runs such a successful and good company, country, and really a great, I would say, a great country. Militarily, he's very powerful. People leave him alone. But he's really done a fantastic job. And from the moment we got off the plane, you look at the airports were beautiful. They built a new terminal for our arrival. Everything was beautiful.
20: Everything was beautiful. Not everything. I mean, we're going to get to the press asking him questions. That wasn't exactly beautiful. But some of the things that did get done on this day.
21: In the working session this morning, we discussed the progress other members are making toward the 5% target, and they're making great progress. Many of these countries are very rich, by the way. We don't have to feel sorry for them. But it doesn't mean they're properly protected. There's a big difference. Some have truly answered the call, and others are making big changes and will be answering the call. I think I can say in all cases they're going to be answering the call. And we'll be taking in over $1 trillion a year toward defense.
20: Wow. All right. So $1 trillion to NATO in a year for defense. And what was going on? Well, the president was explaining that they're making their way towards the 5% target. I guess it was like a 2%, so they're like, nah, you got to up that up a little bit. So these countries that are, well-to-do, let's just say, they can afford hitting that 5% target, and apparently that's what they agreed to, and urging all nations to accelerate it to get to the benchmark as quickly as possible. So that was some of what was being discussed today. And I think there was one thing about this, because when it comes to NATO spending and what can be done, there were people that were like, you realize that it can't be done. I mean, all the talk about President Trump being able to do something about this and get them to spend more money. He can't do it. It's not going to happen. I don't know. Let's listen to the lefty Canadian Prime Minister Mark Carney, who single-handedly is destroying a country, it feels like, that being Canada. What did he say about this?
16: Part of the point I made to President Trump when we spoke a few days ago is that it's not just he's winning the argument, he's won the argument. Countries recognize that they need to take more responsibility, see the direct threats.
20: All right, so we are talking to them and saying, listen, there are direct threats. And when it comes to NATO defense spending, it's not that Trump is winning the argument. He's won the argument. Well, how about that? We were told that he couldn't win that argument. Here's Germany's Chancellor Merz. I wonder what he said about this. I'm thinking that he's going to say something along the same lines. Let's find out.
17: Kann ich da abschließend nichts dazu sagen, aber diese Gespräche werden geführt.
20: Oh boy, he's talking in German. I'm not sure I'm going to get this. Let's see.
17: Wir wissen seit Trump 1, dass er sehr häufig mit massivem Auftritt.
20: Sorry, I would play the whole thing, but apparently there's no translator on this, and I don't think we're speaking Germany in the country right now. I mean, there are some people that are listening going, I know exactly what's going on. Unless you want to call and help me to translate. But anyway, I thought there was a translator on the clip, but there isn't. So here's what you need to know. The chancellor there in Germany said that President Trump applies pressure. He's got a forceful approach. And the last president's politely asked us, please finally do a little more for your defense. And then Trump comes along and he's like, enough is enough. And he said he can't blame him. Look at the numbers. The U.S. spends like 80% of NATO's defense resources and Europe spends about 20%. It's unacceptable. It's always been unacceptable. But the fact is that there are certain people who were going to just let that go because, I don't know, they're like soft and squishy. Some of them.
18: So what are you saying?
20: I'm saying that you could have done a little bit more and been a little bit more forceful, and but you want to be friends with people. You want people to like you, and so then they step all over us because they're...
18: Shut up.
20: Okay, we're moving on. So what else have we got going on? Yeah, so there was that. Don't we want to play any more from there? Can we play at least one press question? Can we play a funny press question? Okay. All right, we're not moving on yet. So make believe I didn't transition out of this. We're still talking. All right, so the president was being asked a question by a reporter, and let's see how this went.
22: President, you said today, Inés
23: Lopatera
22: with MS Now.
23: You're with who?
22: MS Now.
23: MS Now. That's a failing network. Why would you want to work for them? MS Now, can you imagine? They wanted to get away. They took the name NBC because they were embarrassed by it. Go ahead, let's go.
20: Go ahead, let's go.
23: When you hear this question.
20: Okay. Now I got to hear the question. What's the question?
22: You said today that countries like Spain, Italy, and the UK were not there for the U.S. and its war with Iran.
20: Okay, so, yeah. Unfortunately, I don't have the rest of the answer from the president, but I just thought that the MS Now, why you want to work for a failing network? You need to get... Even NBC was like, I don't even want to be part of this MS thing. And they even got out. That's all. All right, now we can transition. So, all right. We'll play more maybe later in the top five audio clips. The vice president is J.D. Vance. The vice president today was in Wisconsin, and he was talking about all the anti-fraud work that's being done by this administration and some of the problems that the fraud of the Democrat Party has caused.
24: I am worried that if we don't stop sending Social Security checks to illegal immigrants, the people who paid into it for their entire lives are never going to have access to that money. Hmm. That's a scam, and it's totally unacceptable. So the most important thing we can do to ensure those benefits exist for the people who earned them is to make sure that the fraudsters don't get them, that the American people do.
20: Nah, we're cool with it. Let's just keep giving that money over to illegals. And you can keep printing money, right? I mean, you have that power. You just do that, can't you? No. We want to get rid of the fraud. And something else that was going on with the Democrat Attorney General of Wisconsin. You know, we want to get the receipts. We want to find out exactly what's going on in the state. We need the numbers. Apparently, they don't want to give them over.
24: When I hear the Attorney General of this state saying that we don't want to confirm that people are looking for work before they receive federal benefits, My natural question is, why are you so against people looking for a job?
20: Please let me answer the question. I know what it is. See, it's because they want them to be dependent on the government, you know, big G government, instead of big G God. See, that's how the Democrat Party works, is big G government. And so if you continue to stay beholden to that big government or little government or little baby governments, but wherever it is, in municipalities or even the state, then they'll have to do whatever you want. And so that, and even vote for you, because that's how they have to live. I'm just putting that out there. So
24: that's it. We're not saying that we want anybody to go without medical benefits. What we're saying is that we want you, if you're going to receive these benefits, we want you at least to try to find a job.
20: Yeah.
24: And I think in the same way that every single person in this room and every single taxpaying citizen of Wisconsin hands their money over to the government, it's totally reasonable for them to expect the beneficiaries of that money to at least be looking for work. That's the contract, and if you violate that contract, you shouldn't get a dime of federal money.
20: That sounds good to me. I like that. Yeah, you can go ahead, hit that. Yeah, sure. All right. I like what he's saying. I like what he's putting down, as the kids say, I think. All right, and one more thing that the vice president said that I would like to put out there as well, as he was addressing a crowd there in Wisconsin, talking about the anti-fraud work that they're doing and some of the anti-fraud work that we need to do in this country to keep our elections safe.
24: A second thing I'll say is, look, there's, of course, this big debate about how much election fraud happens in the United States of America. You guys know my views. We're not going to settle this here. First of all, any election fraud is too much election fraud in the world's greatest and oldest constitutional republic.
20: That's true.
24: And number two...
20: Well, hold on a second. Let me just stop for a second. There are Democrats that are like, just a little bit? Can I have a little? No, you can't have any.
24: If Democrats want us to stop talking about election fraud, I make them a simple deal. Pass the Save America Act and get voter ID, and we'll stop talking about election fraud.
20: Yeah, that's a good point. I like that. Of course, they don't want to. And you have to ask the question why.
24: We are the only advanced democracy anywhere in the entire world that doesn't require you to show a voter ID to vote. It's simple. Just give us election integrity laws, give us voter ID, and then we will have the confidence to say to the American people there's no cheating. But when they say, number one, we don't want voter ID, and number two, there's not that much cheating in our elections, it's natural for all of us to say, not much cheating is still way too much cheating, so stop it and give the American people voter ID.
20: There you go. And yeah, you can give it to them as well. Go ahead. Yeah, that's fine. Okay. Again, I like what he's sniffing. Or how does that go? I like what he's cooking with the what he's, yeah, I like what he's cooking. I like what he's, I don't know why the sniffing part came, but if you're cooking something, you want to sniff it. All right. So that was a little bit from the vice president today in Wisconsin and trying to fight against the fraudsters, otherwise known as the Democrat Party. Did I say that out loud? That's terrible. Terrible. All right. Let's shift back to the state of Florida. The gubernatorial race is it's just getting weird. It's just very strange, some of the things that have been happening. There are some things that I want to talk about tomorrow. Not today, but let's just put it this way. It's more and more apparent here in the state of Florida that we're doing the 2024 thing again. We're doing the 2024 primary thing all over again. What are you talking about? Let me take you back to 2024 for a second in your mind. Okay, thanks. Yeah, in your brain. I want you to remember this. In 2024, when we were trying to decide who was going to be the nominee for president of the United States, and many people were like, you know what? Donald Trump didn't get a shot the first time. And look what he did. Because he had to go through all the nonsense with the Democrats. I feel pretty good about giving Donald Trump another shot at this. And then there were some that were like, we want the process to move forward, most certainly, and let the best person win. And ultimately, if that's Donald Trump, okay. And then there were some others that were like, no, I've got my candidate. And if you don't side with me and my candidate and the person that I like, oh man, I'm going to trash you, dox you. I'm going to talk about how you stink. I'm going to talk about how Trump stinks. I'm going to talk about how anybody who's in his orbit stinks. It's worse than that. I mean, it was ugly. And a lot of it came from, and I'm going to say this because it's true, A lot of it came from the same people that are doing the same thing now in the gubernatorial race here in the state. The same people and the same trolls and the same whatever out there who just want what they want and just go and bash and bash and bash the person that they hate the most because, I don't know, maybe because they're winning or maybe because they're tied with the candidate that they like and they just want them to go away. I don't know what the situation is, but I do know that that's what happened before. There were people, for example, I'll just use this as an example. There were people that wanted Ron DeSantis to be the nominee in 2024. And that's fine. But instead of putting it out there, saying this is how Ron DeSantis has run the state and how incredible of a job he did and look at all these accomplishments, they're like, you're for Trump and you stink. But they use a different word. And then they would attack people. And then they would make people feel, or try to make people feel bad. And remember, when you talk about making somebody feel bad, like you feel bad, that's somebody having power over you. Don't give it to them. That's a little side note from Drew Steele. I've been reading a lot of Marcus Aurelius lately. Seriously, like that's what I've been reading. Look it up. Anyway, the point is that there were a lot of people for DeSantis that were making anybody who even was thinking about somebody else, no matter who it was, try to make them feel like a jerk. And you don't know what you're talking about. And just saying that the most ridiculous and attacking people. I was like, what are you doing? Like, take it down. And they didn't. And they ended up not getting what they wanted. And then at the end of the day, they kind of just like the vapor. There they go. Bye-bye. Bye-bye, vapor. Okay. Well, they're back. And now they're doing it with the candidates that they want and going against the candidates that they don't and then attacking. It's just, that's the atmosphere. I just wanted to set up the atmosphere we're in right now. Because there are people who are saying things about candidates and sometimes they don't know what they're talking about. Sometimes they know there's nothing there, but they're trying to make something there. It's just crazy because they don't like somebody. They just don't like somebody. Now, here's a story out of Politico. Gary Finout had this story. If you read Politico, I know not a lot of you do. I do, so you don't have to a lot of times. With GOP primary looming, DeSantis-Collins ties fray in Florida. And he says that a senior DeSantis administration official in Tallahassee said that, quote, the governor gave Jay a platform and opportunity to succeed. And instead of listening to the advice of the governor, he and his wife chose to engage in months of attacks on DeSantis staff and allies. Is that true? They have proven to be a constant source of drama and toxicity, which has now culminated in an embarrassing debate performance and the potential to end Jay's political career. To which Jay Collins said, quote, I believe Governor DeSantis has been given bad information by people who do not want him engaging in this race. I know for a fact that some of his staff have actively worked against me and my wife to stain our names and reputations. I will not be intimidated into dropping out of the race. I will not allow this race to be rigged. I will not be scared off by swamp monsters who lie and cheat to get ahead. Now, there are people who hear me saying this and are cheering right now that Jay Collins would say something like that. There are people that are listening to a senior DeSantis administration official in Tallahassee talking about, look, we gave him an opportunity and he fumbled it. And there are people that are like, I guess that must be true because otherwise, why didn't the governor endorse Jay Collins? I mean, how do you make someone your lieutenant governor, which shows your trust in someone, allegedly, only to be like, nah, I was only kidding. Or to not back them because technically, you know, the thinking of a lieutenant governor is like, in case the governor cannot do his job and his performance, this guy comes in and we'll do it instead. You know, like there's that thought that that's what the job entails. And in the state of Florida, not really, but you know what I mean. That feeling, that thinking that that's the case. So why is that not happening? So it's one or the other. You know, it's either, as far as Jay Collins is concerned, it's either the governor gave him a chance and it's like, I don't know. You got a lot of things going on that are just strange right now. You and the wife and months of attacks against DeSantis staff and allies. If you look it up, there have been some things that Jay said in the past, unfortunate, that he had brought up that continue to linger in people's minds. And so the governor's like, give him a shot. Not feeling it. Sorry. And is that the case? And then on Jay Collins' side, basically that the governor's been given bad information. But at the same time, the governor picked you, so he knows you, so he probably would have known. In which case, that makes the case for Jay, right? Which says, no, why would he pick me then to begin with if he didn't think highly of me? So isn't that a point there as well? And all I'm saying in this discussion, Gary Fineout, Politico, is number one, the left-leaning media like Politico and Tampa Bay Times and Orlando Sentinel and all, they are just licking their chops. They love that all this drama is happening with the Republican Party in the state. They love it. They love the talk about the attacks on Congressman Byron Donalds from all different directions. Even some people that have come up out of the ether and all of a sudden are throwing things at the congressman. And it's like, hold on a second. Whoa, back up. There are things that I'm going to talk about tomorrow that I'm not talking about today, because sometimes you got to give things air. You got to let it breathe. You got to wait a little bit. You can't just jump, because you got to give all the information to everybody so that it's like, look, there's more to the story. You've got people who are demanding debates against the congressman only to find out that you show up at his events and cause complete chaos. And it's like, so how am I going to trust that it's not going to be chaotic like this during a debate? Because if I can't trust you to just show up someplace and not be chaotic, how am I supposed to trust you on a stage? And how am I going to get information about who I'm going to vote for if you're going to be crazy?
0: Allegedly.
20: But just don't do that. Doctor, it hurts when I do that. Don't do that. That's simple. But yet that's kind of what has been played here in this state. Maybe that's part of the reason why people haven't been out in force yet. Maybe that's why there's 30 and 40% undecideds out there, because people are like, I just don't want to do this. I'll just show up on election day. Don't ask me. You'll find out when that person wins or not, because I'm just not talking to you. And then through all of this and all the drama, just a reminder that one of the things that we have to deal with in this state is remembering who the political targets need to be. And when you've got somebody like David Jolly, who right on his website is proud to tell you that he's changed his views on gun control and that he favors much more stringent background checks, all forms of changing gun ownership, including gifting with families and assault weapons, and saying that he's the only Republican that joined Democrats on the House floor saying we have to do something, which is a funny position to take. Oh, and by the way,
2: we have to crush the culture of guns in the United States. Dramatically change gun culture in the United States. Take on the Second Amendment, if that wouldn't be.
20: Yeah, that's David Jolly, by the way. Just so you understand where the politically you got to focus, because that would be really bad. Really, really bad.
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7: ABC News, I'm Dave Packer. Maine Democratic Senate candidate Graham Plattner, who denies allegations of sexual assault, now says he's getting out of the running ahead of Monday's deadline to take his name off the ballot. It's one of the most closely watched races in the country as Democrats seek to take back control of Congress. President Trump says a memorandum of understanding between Iran and the U.S. is over. This is the U.S. concluded a second day of heavy strikes in Iran after ships were targeted in the Strait of Hormuz.
21: They're not doing a service to the people. And I think more than anything else is I got to know them. And I'm not sure I want to make a deal with them. We can play games, but I'm not sure I want to make a deal. Let's just finish the job.
8: ISIS never welcome here!
7: A protest march and rally in Houston Wednesday night over the ICE shooting death of an undocumented man on Tuesday. They accuse, ICE does, Lorenzo Saldago Araujo of attempting to evade arrest and ramming his car into an ICE vehicle. Araujo was shot and died on his way to the hospital. This is ABC.
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10: 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Smaller rain chances for the next few days, but we'll also see those rain chances ramp up for this weekend. For Channel 9 Eyewitness News, I'm meteorologist Daniel McFarland.
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20: We do each and every day at this time. It's the top five audio clips of the day. It's my top five.
16: This is Drew's top five. Number five.
17: Of course, this big debate about how much election fraud happens in the United States of America. You guys know my views. We're not going to settle this here. First of all, any election fraud is too much election fraud in the world's greatest and oldest constitutional republic. And number two, if Democrats want us to stop talking about election fraud, I make them a simple deal. Pass the Save America Act and get voter ID, and we'll stop talking about election fraud. We are the only advanced democracy anywhere in the entire world that doesn't require you to show a voter ID to vote. It's simple. Just give us election integrity laws, give us voter ID, and then we will have the confidence to say to the American people there's no cheating. But when they say, number one, we don't want voter ID, and number two, there's not that much cheating in our elections, it's natural for all of us to say not much cheating is still way too much cheating, so stop it and give the American people voter ID.
20: Yeah, it's like it's only a couple of Venezuelan gangs that have taken over condominiums in Colorado. What's the big deal? It's just one or two. That's one or two too many. That's the Vice President of the United States, J.D. Vance, who today in Wisconsin was talking about the Save America Act. And look, you want to talk about fraud in elections and you want us to stop talking about it, let's start doing something about it. And that was his suggestion. Like, we can start with that.
16: Number four.
18: Do I think that Tallarico's refusal thus far to engage black electeds and the black infrastructure has put him at a disadvantage? Absolutely, because there's not a lot of time to try to rally us. But we actually had a meeting today, Roland, early today, where black people, black thought leaders, elected officials from Dallas and Houston met, and we are getting together and we're going to stand together. And hopefully Tallarico and the Texas Democratic Party will see that and they will listen to us, because Tallarico has given out money to white GOTV organizations and white infrastructure, but and Hispanic infrastructure, but he's not giving it to black infrastructure.
20: Huh. Well, it sounds like the James Tallarico for Senate on the Democrat side is kind of bumbling and fumbling and falling to pieces. That is the 2026 Texas Democratic Convention representative, Yolanda Jones, who's talking about James Tallarico giving money to everybody else, but not giving it to black infrastructure. And he needs to... basically, well, she said, and it was a long clip, but she said he needs to pay us to get out our voters out. Only then does Tallarico have a chance to win. Now, you hate to see there being any kind of fracture within the Democrat Party in certain states, and that they might be having a problem trying to get some of their moderate candidates across the finish line. No, you don't. You love seeing it. You love it.
16: Number three.
22: 6 months ago, Cracker Barrel went for kind of a modernization. They changed their logo. They changed their menu items to contemporaries. Donald Trump said something about it, and their business went terrible.
20: Yeah.
22: They dropped by 8%. The CEO has since come out and said, you know what? I screwed up, mea culpa. I kind of got fired by America. Not literally fired, but... And now she's gone back and put Uncle Hirsch's breakfast in. They've gone back to the old location. They were going to do a renovation on 660 stores. They only did four. They stopped. Now their business is strong and their stock is up 100% in the last.
20: So then Trump was right. Better than that, the American people were right. So that's Donnie Deutsch on Morning Joe. You have no idea who that guy is, and most people don't. And you probably don't even know what Morning Joe is on MS Now. I watch so you don't have to. That's the network that's failing terribly. Even NBC is like, I'm out of this name. So he's talking about the Cracker Barrel CEO, who the American people, not Donald Trump, but the people were like, wait a second, are you trying to woke out Cracker Barrel? Is that what you're doing? Yeah, that's exactly what. Why did you get rid of the uncle there and the barrel and all the other stuff and the fun things inside? There's tradition here. There's things that people love, and we don't love what you're bringing. And so, yes, she got fired by America, scrapped the modernization. And would you look at that? The stock is up 100% in the last 6 months. So you're saying that there's a chance that I could possibly get one of those really cool tchotchkes in the front of the building before I leave, because I always end up spending money on the tchotchkes at the front. And
0: number two.
2: And Congresswoman, to that point, do you welcome these Democratic Socialist candidates who we've seen win in New York and Colorado into the party? Do you welcome them into the party and the Congressional Progressive Caucus, which you, of course, helped lead?
3: Well, I'm a member of the Congressional Progressive Caucus. I'm not a leader in it, so mm-hmm. let's be clear on that. But mm-hmm. The issues I care deeply about, you know, we have a representative government. And I hate, by the way, all these labels that we see people use right now. But a representative government means that everybody's got a right to have somebody that reflects their voice at the table. Democrats have a big tent.
20: I love it. I love hearing that. So that's Debbie Dingell just reminding us that the Democrats continue to say and have said many, many times before. I just wanted to bring that up. That's an older clip, but I still love it. Was it an older clip? No, actually, it wasn't. It was recent. I think it was on Meet the Press over the weekend, where Debbie Dingell was being asked, Democrats, socialist candidates, what about the Democrats have, get this, you ready, everybody? They got a big tent. And who doesn't love a big tent so you can bring in big-time commies into your tent so that they can use you to try to take over the content? I don't think that's how big tents are supposed to work. It's
0: number one.
21: Even in TikTok, you know, I was watching somebody say, oh, the TikTok deal, it's so bad for, well, because they say the deal was incredible, but they think the word that gets out is bad. Except the numbers just came out, and I'm number one on TikTok, and all I do is talk about communism, right? So it's sort of good. I use it to get elected, too. But, you know, you have to get your word out. But it just, the numbers came out just a little while ago, and I was number one, some ridiculous number. I never heard of numbers like that, but number one. And all these entertainers are number 27, 29. It's crazy. I don't even understand myself, but...
20: I'm sorry. I just love the fact that during the meetings in Ankara, Turkey, with the president and leaders from across NATO, that on your bingo card, did you have the president bringing up TikTok? No. But he's like, I'm number one on TikTok. And I used it during the election. Worked really well. And I'm bigger than some of the celebrities that are on TikTok. So things are going well. Like, I didn't have him talking about TikTok on my bingo card. I just didn't.
0: Drew's top five.
20: So I thought it was funny. One other thing that took place. Here's a legendary one-liner that a New York Times reporter tried to lay down something on the president. And the president was having no part of it. And so for those that don't know, we talked about it at the beginning of the show. It looks like the memorandum of understanding with Iran is like kaput. It looks like we're kind of done with that thing right now. And Iran, yesterday we got off the program. The president said, listen, attacking these ships is going to be consequences. And the president's pretty much like, these people are scum, his words. And that's it. Off they went. The rockets last night. And the attacks on Iran and destroying some more of their, not infrastructure, but the military infrastructure there. And these silos and facilities and different things. And maybe even ramping up more tonight. We'll have to see. But yeah, looks like the ceasefire is pretty much done. The president's had enough at this point and called them cuckoo and everything else. And so this New York Times reporter is like,
4: Mr. President, Tyler Pager with the New York Times. Last month, you said Iranian leaders were very rational people, nice people to deal with, strong people, smart people. Today, you said they were scum, sick people, and being led by sick people. What changed, and do you think
21: that... I got to know him.
20: There you go. Come on, everybody. That's it. I mean, there's more. We'll listen to them. But, yeah, got to know him, I guess.
21: So, well, I've said that about a lot. Now, when you say rational, I think they're much more rational than level one, level two. Level one is gone. Level two is gone. This is level three. I think they are more rational, but based on their actions over the last week or two, they're not doing a service to the people. And I think more than anything else is I got to know them.
20: Yep, got to know them. You know, that happens sometimes in life where you're trying to make a deal, a big deal, a major deal, a world peace kind of deal. You're just going to speak nice about the person that you're trying to deal with. You're not going to call them names and everything because that's not going to get you anywhere. And then so you're saying nice things about them. You really don't know them. You're kind of doing that. And then you get to know them and it's like, this guy's a jerk. I don't know if I can do business with this person. And that's kind of how it feels like it went down. So what else we got going on here before we finish up the show? We're not close to being finished yet. Oh, look at this. Do we have one? Oh, this. Why wasn't this part of the top five audio clips? Oh, man. It's a DSA update. The Democrat Socialist of America.
5: DSA. Democratic Socialist.
13: Let's wreck this place.
19: Screw an international effort to pressure.
20: You betcha. All right. So here is a candidate, a DSA candidate, somebody that everyone knows is a DSA candidate, Abdul El Sayed, who wants to be the next senator out of Michigan. And he was talking with a reporter, and he was being kind of, let's just say, the reporter, to the point, very important questions that maybe people don't know about candidates. You know, you find out about candidates and some of the things that people haven't talked about enough, and then you're like, hold on a second, is this true? Well, here's an interesting one. And I don't know how you spin your way out of this, but this dude tried to figure his way out of it. Listen.
23: You got attacked by your rivals for calling yourself a physician, not just a doctor, even though you don't have a valid state medical license in New York or Michigan, which apparently is what you need legally to call yourself a physician. Do you wish you'd just stuck to calling yourself a doctor, which you are, to avoid all of this controversy and attacks on your physician?
20: Yeah, I mean, I think that sounds like one of those creepy, weird stories that we hear and very dangerous and horrible. When somebody says, yeah, they're a doctor, but they're really not. And then they start performing surgeries or dental work or something. And then people get hurt. People die. I mean, it's a really bad thing. Like, why would you do something like that? I'm not saying that he did anything like that, but I'm saying that's what people talk about or think about when you lie about being a physician. Like, why would you lie about that?
24: So, you know, at the end of the day, it's not about whether or not I'm a physician or a doctor. The question is, can you see a doctor? It's not about...
20: No. It's really about the question. Like, why would you say you're a doctor? Like a physician kind of doctor. Like, what about that?
24: My education. It's about whether or not your kid gets a good education. So,
23: well,
24: I'm just not spending
23: time... That's a good
24: time.
23: Line, but people would say it's also about, did you tell the truth?
20: Yeah.
24: Well, I would say that I was the health director for the city of Detroit. I've done more to provide more people health care or eliminate their medical debt than most doctors have done in their practice career.
20: Is that how... But that's not a thing. You've done more? You think you've done more than most practicing doctors, so you're like, I'm a physician now, I can perform surgeries? Like, that's not how that works. But you see, for Democrat Socialists, that's how it works. And that's for Democrats how it works. And why do I say that? Because it doesn't matter. I got to get this guy across the finish line. Doesn't matter that he lied like that. Doesn't matter that he thinks of himself that way. Doesn't matter that for many people with common sense, it is almost a disqualifying comment to make. Like, I can't trust you. How am I supposed to trust you? It's like one of those things where it's, I don't know, I'm not a biologist, and next thing you know, I'm a Supreme Court justice.
25: How dare you?
20: It's true. So that seems to be like the bottom line for Democrats lately. It's just, man, I'll lie out of my teeth. I'll get caught. But you know you're going to vote for me. Doesn't matter. I'm going to win. Everybody's going to vote because they see the D after the name and they're not even listening to this interview. Like, I don't even know who you are. Nobody's checking out your podcast. So it's cool. Ask me anything you want and I'll fluff it up with some kind of really cool line that, you know, the ones that are paying attention will be like, ha, gotcha. You know, like that kind of thing. It's like that wasn't really a gotcha. But doesn't matter. Got to get the W at the detriment of the people in Michigan and the United States, because Democrat. Yeah, that's a thing. All right, we put a bow on the show next. My name is Drew Steele. It's Float His Voice.
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20: For a second consecutive night, U.S. forces are carrying out airstrikes inside Iran. This is something that President Trump said earlier here at a NATO summit in Ankara, Turkey, that would probably happen in response to Iran targeting those three commercial vessels in the Strait of Hormuz. President Trump saying earlier today the ceasefire with Iran is over, but he does not see the war restarting. He did say he could reach back for this on the high seas, Will.
29: So we may put down the blockade. We may put it back, the blockade.
21: And it'll only be a blockade for Iran. Anybody else can have whatever they want.
20: All right. Well, when we went to break, we were wondering, contemplating, thinking about whether or not... Okay, thanks. Yeah, appreciate that. Yeah, we were wondering whether or not there would be more strikes tonight. Well, according to CENTCOM and videos all over social media, we've struck again in Iran. It's begun. It's going on as we speak. And so tomorrow will be...

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3: Election monitors into 15 different jurisdictions in 6 states.
4: Oh, are we going to do that?
5: Good.
3: And those states are Arizona.
4: Wait, hold on a second. I just want to make it right. Go ahead.
3: Is this year sending election monitors into 15 different jurisdictions in 6 states. And those states are Arizona, Michigan, Massachusetts, Minnesota, New Hampshire, and Virginia. And we're sending the monitors into cities and counties where there may have been some problems in the recent elections.
4: No, Democrats told us, with all due respect, Attorney General Harvey Dillon, assistant, they tell us all the time that this isn't true. And if it is, it's just a little bit. It's just a couple of pieces. It's a little tiny. There's nothing here. So what are we doing? All right. In case you're wondering what is going on because I interrupted way too much, I apologize for that. So you've got the assistant AG, Harmy Dillon, is sending out, as we've done all the time, election monitors to 15 jurisdictions across 6 states, places that we got questions for the coming up 26 primaries, because we want to prevent, get this, all you lefties that are listening, here's the thing. We want to stop the fraud. We want to stop cheating. We want fair access, even for you. We want, even in districts where it looks like there's going to be a Democrat that's going to win, which I don't know why, but even in your places where you're like, we know a Democrat's going, we want it even to be fair in those places. I know it sounds crazy because it's something you wouldn't do. Arizona, Michigan, Massachusetts, Minnesota, New Hampshire, and Virginia. And we're sending monitors into the cities and counties where there may have been some problems. So we enforce the laws. We make sure that the Senate gets off their tails and gets the Save America Act passed. And in the meantime, we got a lot of work to do. And apparently as well, one of the discussions was about the Democrat Party and the majority. Looks like it's going to get tougher because if in Maine, this big pickup they thought they were going to get with Graham Plattner, who, by the way, is being told by the Maine Democrat Party that, the Nazi tattoo and all that kind of stuff, too much, you got to get out. And he's like, I'm not going. And so they have until Monday. And if he runs, he's probably going to lose now. You would hope so. And then that only leaves Michigan and Georgia, and we don't know what's going to happen there.
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10: Hey, good morning to you. It is 5 o'clock. I'm Scott Inez, Orlando's Morning News. Here on WDBO, it is our top story. Tensions between the U.S. and Iran continue to increase overnight as both sides launch another series of strikes against one another.
11: But we've already won militarily. They have very little left, and they want to make a deal so bad.

0: called a little while ago. They want to make a deal so badly.
1: And WDBO's continuing coverage of the conflict. President Trump speaking about the situation on Air Force One on Wednesday said the strikes were retribution. ABC's Karen Hua with more.
2: Central Command saying forces hit 90 Iranian military targets. Video online appears to show some of the attacks. Iran retaliating, targeting facilities in Bahrain and Kuwait. This latest U.S. escalation follows Iranian attacks on ships in the Strait of Hormuz.
1: According to CENTCOM, the strikes were intended to further degrade their ability to threaten freedom of navigation through the strait. Coming up, a controversial candidate on the main ballot steps aside. We'll have that update for you and more coming up next here on Orlando's Morning News.
3: I'm Channel 9 meteorologist Cassandra Crimi, tracking the heat that is cranking up over the next couple of days, just how hot it will feel and how close to records we'll get coming up.
4: Oak Ridge Road westbound approaching Orange Blossom Trail. You got the right lane blocked from the WDBO Traffic Center. I'm Ed Torrance.
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1: Good morning. I'm Greg Rhodes. As a new Florida law puts stricter regulations on cryptocurrency kiosks, House Bill 505 takes effect January 1st.
6: It requires kiosk operators to register with the State Office of Financial Regulation, display fraud warnings, and use blockchain analytics to stop criminals from stealing money. The law also limits daily transactions, requires receipts, and mandates operators to refund a customer's first fraudulent transaction within 72 hours. It's in response to scammers stealing millions from Flagler County residents. Laurel Lee, WDBO News.
1: Alcohol suspected in a crash in Orange County. Belle Isle police announcing yesterday that a woman was arrested for a crash on Tuesday. She apparently crashed into a parked SUV and pushed it about 40 feet down the road. Luckily, no one was injured, but police say that her car was heavily damaged. The police saying that the woman failed the field sobriety tests and provided two breath samples that both exceeded the legal limit. A major update to the 2026 hurricane season prediction. Here's General 9 Chief Meteorologist Tom Terry.
7: Colorado State, this is Dr. Gray, who's passed now, and Dr. Phil Klotzbaugh has taken over. But they do a lot of forecasting up there. They've really started decades ago with Dr. Gray, kind of taking a look at some of the global signals and coming up with a forecast at the very beginning of the year and then later on the season. And for several factors we're going to talk about, they have dropped their hurricane forecast for the rest of the year. Only 9 named storms. This is probably one of our quietest seasons, perhaps since, 1997, almost 30 years, if this verifies. 9 of those 4 becoming hurricanes, and of those, only 1 major hurricane. There's the average, 14. Last year was just slightly below normal, so this would be quite a drop.
1: Tom went on to discuss the ongoing increased wind shear due to a possibly record-setting El Nino, as well as a current Saharan dust cloud that's tamping down any storm development. Experts again warn that it only takes 1 landfall to make for a bad hurricane season, but the less storms, the better. Remember to check out the hurricane guide for your storm preparedness checklists inside the WDBO app. Maine Democratic Senate candidate Graham Plattner, who denies allegations of sexual assault, now saying that he's getting out of the running ahead of Monday's deadline. Take his name off the ballot. ABC News national correspondent Stephen Portnoy with the latest.
8: As he announced his intent to depart from the race, the embattled candidate insisted the allegations against him aren't true.
9: This is all false.
8: In an 11-minute online video, Graham Plattner defiantly said the decision to suspend his campaign was effectively made for him by the party establishment.
9: It is a system that is built structurally to make sure that movements like ours cannot flourish.
8: Maine's Democratic Party will now hold a convention to choose a new candidate to take on incumbent Republican Senator Susan Collins. Stephen Portnoy, ABC News, Washington.
1: And the 78th annual Primetime Emmy noms are now in, and television's biggest night has its contenders. Here's Michelle Pollino.
10: The Emmy nominations are in, and as expected, The Pitt and Hacks have grabbed the most nominations, with The Pitt getting 25 nominations in the drama category. Hacks followed with 24. Jean Smart landed another nomination for Outstanding Lead Actress in a Comedy Series. The nomination sees Smart closing in on tying an Emmy record currently held by comedy legends Julia Louis-Dreyfus and Cloris Leachman. Michael J. Fox received his first Emmy nomination in a decade for his work on Shrinking, and Rob Reiner got a posthumous nod for his recurring part on The Bear. Mariska Hargitay will host the 78th annual Primetime Emmy Awards, set to air on NBC September 14th. Michelle Polino, Fox News.
1: Great to hear Michael J. Fox's name on that.
5: Yeah, outstanding. All right, thank you for the update, Greg. 5:05 now, WDBO. We do have your weather and your traffic every 6 minutes in the morning.
3: I'm Channel 9 meteorologist Cassandra Crimmie, tracking a heat advisory in place for all of Central Florida this afternoon from 11 a.m. through 8 p.m. as temperatures soar. We'll have daytime highs in the mid and upper 90s. Orlando today will reach a high of 97 degrees, but heat index values well over 100. Many of us peaking today between 104 and 109. Rain and storm chances stay on the low side. A 20% chance for isolated showers and storms this evening with partly cloudy skies otherwise. From Channel 9 Eyewitness News and meteorologist Cassandra Crimmie.
5: And currently, I am looking at Kissimmee, where it is a stuffy 80 degrees, and I've got 79 now at Orlando's severe weather station. He's in the WDBO Traffic Center. How are we doing, Ed Torrance?
4: Scott, overnight construction on I-4 eastbound at South Street has the left lane blocked on the exit ramp to South Street. From the WDBO Traffic Center, I'm Ed Torrance.

0: Well, Ed is getting a big kick out of this story this morning. The experts at Colorado State have changed their hurricane forecast yet again. We'll go in depth on that story next.
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0: Good morning. 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I'm Scott Inez, Orlando's morning news here on WDBO 107.3 FM and AM 580, Orlando's news and talk. A top story this morning. U.S. forces striking more than 90 targets in Iran last night after striking 80-plus targets the night before. CENTCOM says the strikes were targeted to further degrade Iran's ability to attack commercial shipping in the Strait of Hormuz. Iran, in turn, again, striking more targets in Bahrain and Kuwait last night. We'll have much more throughout the morning for you right here on WDBO 107.3 FM and AM 580. All right, let's go in-depth on this top story this morning. Here we go again with Colorado State University. Folks, I've been in this business a long time, and for some reason, we rely on Colorado State University to tell us how many hurricanes we're going to get each and every year, and each and every year, they're wrong. Now, in recent years, what Colorado State is doing is that is they're making their initial prediction for hurricane season in April. And then they come back in May, and then in June, and now in July, and then in August, and they keep changing their prediction. They keep changing their forecast. No, you make one prediction or one forecast in April, and that's it.
8: Ride or die, as they say.
0: Ride or die. That's right, Ed. So they changed their bet again. Colorado State now calling for a total of 9 named storms to form between now and November 30th, the official end of hurricane season. That new prediction is down from 13 named storms CSU originally predicted back in April. Now, keep in mind that Colorado State came back. They made their initial prediction in April. Then they came back with a second prediction in June.
8: Yeah, this is their revision number 3.
0: They came back with a second prediction in June, and then they lowered it to 11 in June, and now they're altering their initial forecast yet again. Revision number 2, as Ed said, further reducing it to 9 named storms. So don't get me wrong here. I'm loving this prediction. I'm loving that it's been relatively quiet, knock on for Micah, so far here in hurricane season. My problem is with Colorado State. How trustworthy are they? Like I said, I've been doing this for 30 plus years. They've never been right.
8: How bad is your predictive model if you're having to constantly revise it? That's my takeaway. Like, you're not good at what you're doing.
0: They're saying, wow, we're actually shocked that ocean temperatures are back to average in the Caribbean, in the Atlantic, and we're actually shocked that there's Saharan dust coming off of Africa. Well, you didn't see that a couple of months ago? And we're relying on you guys to tell us how many hurricanes there are going to be in a given season?
8: And if you're consistently wrong like this, we're listening to you. Why?
0: I don't understand it. I don't get it. But meteorologists across the country rely on this forecast each and every year. They keep changing it with every month. And everybody just says, okay, that's good news. That's great. That's great. What? This is just nuts. Absolutely nuts. And they do it every year. They make a prediction and then they just adjust it 3, 4, 5 times. Heck, I could do that. Why don't you? I tell you what, Ed. Why don't you and I form some sort of meteorological society to where we make hurricane predictions every April?
8: Oh, absolutely. We should do that.
0: Okay, we'll be on TV and radio stations and podcasts all over the nation talking about our predictions in April.
8: Yes, I will get a quarter out and I'll just flip a coin and see what it's going to be.
0: Yeah, I mean, that's what these guys do. It's just absolutely crazy. And if these guys were at Colorado State, if they were gamblers, they would have gone broke a long time ago and they'd probably be in jail by now. So whenever you hear a Colorado State prediction about hurricanes, go the other way, folks.
8: And how? Why Colorado State? Of all the states, a state that never is going to get hit by a hurricane, but it's Colorado State. Well, it's not UCF, USF, yeah. Miami, Florida State, Florida.
0: When I was a reporter, it was a guy by the name of Dr. Gray who started it all at Colorado State a number of years ago. Dr. Gray was in my Rolodex. He was my go-to guy. Every year I would talk to Dr. Gray, and every year he was wrong. And now Dr. Gray has tragically passed away. Now there's another guy in charge there, and he's just as clueless as Dr. Gray. So I love the news that they're giving us, but I think we could have figured that out.
9: I'm just waiting for September's FAU blizzard condition prediction. So
0: it's 5:15 now, WDBO. What do you say we get that extended forecast for you? It is brought to you by Metlock Lifetime Roofing.
10: Got heat advisories are likely across the area from today, really all the way through Saturday. And we were watching last night on the air about the humidity very high, temperatures climbing, some dry, dusty air trying to mix in. So that kind of limits the amount of cloud cover. All these things factored together, giving us a very high heat risk across the area, especially between 11 and around 6 o'clock or so tonight. 97 for a high today, but feeling like 106, and 98 tomorrow will be close to records, and it's really going to be very hot. So just limit your outdoor activity. Saturday, Sunday looks pretty good, but we're going to see a better chance for afternoon storms, especially Sunday. And I think next week we're back with a chance for some locally heavy rain, especially across North Florida. From Channel 9 Eyewitness News, I'm certified chief meteorologist Tom Terry.
0: And right now we are looking at downtown Orlando, where it is 80 degrees. And I've got 79 at Orlando's severe weather station. Ed Torrance is in that WDBO traffic center. What's going on, Ed?
8: Scott, I really do love Greg's idea. The Florida Atlantic Blizzard Report.
0: Blizzard
8: that
0: Report.
8: That has a nice ring to it.
0: Yes.
8: That's become a thing.
0: Everybody would be listening to FAU, right?
8: Let Colorado know what it's going to be like on the slopes.
0: Well, why can't that be us?
8: Yeah.
0: You and me.
8: Yeah. We could do that.
0: The Ed and Scott Meteorological Society.
8: There you go.
0: We'd be the go-to guys for whatever it is.
8: Yeah, and all predictions just based by walking out the door. Yep. It's going to snow over there today. Yep. Simple as that. Scott, we got overnight construction on 192 eastbound at Barton Settlement Road. You got the left turn lane blocked. From the WDBO Traffic Center, I'm Ed Torrance.
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0: Well, the execution of former mascot police officer James Duckett can now go forward after the Florida Supreme Court lifted the stay. Duckett has been on death row for decades for the 1987 murder of an 11-year-old girl. He's out. Maine Democrat Graham Plattner drops out of the race for Senate. Plattner was accused of sexual assault, among other things. He calls the allegations false and blames the political establishment and corporate media for his downfall. And U.S. forces struck more than 90 targets in Iran last night. CENTCOM says the strikes were targeted to further degrade their ability to attack commercial shipping in the Strait of Hormuz. Iran, in turn, striking more targets in Bahrain and Kuwait last night.
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9: Good morning, I'm Greg Rhodes. As Governor Ron DeSantis is now calling for the GOP to hold a debate with the candidates to replace him. DeSantis commented yesterday on Paul Renner's request of Fox News to host a debate so frontrunner Byron Donalds would appear. There was a debate earlier this month, but only Renner, Jay Collins, and James Fishback participated in that online streamed debate. The Florida Republican Party has not scheduled a full debate. DeSantis writing on X that the state GOP has no authority to refuse debates. Having a debate on Fox News would be a win for the voters. In Mississippi, the family of 18-year-old Nolan Wells, who died while celebrating the July 4th holiday on Horn Island with friends, are searching for answers in his death. State authorities suspect Wells might have drowned, but are still investigating. In the meantime, family attorney Ben Crump says that they are doing their own independent investigation into the teen's death, including their own autopsy. Crump explaining to ABC News why he says this case appears to have attracted such attention.
18: The reason this case has caught such fire is because they see the pictures, they see the video, and they're saying, hold on, you're trying to tell us just accept this an accident and sweep it under the rug.
9: And a federal judge now ordering E. Jean Carroll to be paid more than $5 million as a part of the verdict that found President Trump civilly liable for sexual abuse and defamation. Trump's lawyers had asked the New York judge to not pay out the money until the Supreme Court rules on a last-ditch petition for appeal, the Supreme Court rejecting Trump's first request just last month. The verdict called for Carroll to be paid if the Supreme Court denied a request to take Trump's appeal. The president had deposited $5.5 million while the court almost 3 years ago following the verdict. Carroll will now be paid that amount plus interest.
0: Thank you for the update, Greg. 521 now, WDBO. What do you say we get that extended forecast for you? It is brought to you by Metlock Lifetime Roofing. Good morning, Tom Terry.
10: Good morning, Scott. Boy, we had some late night thunder across Metro Orlando. 60-mile-an-hour wind gusts when I was on TV last night at the Executive Airport. But less rain today, lots of heat. 97 today with it feels like around 106. Heat advisories are likely across the area all the way through Saturday. Tomorrow, even less rainfall for the I-4 corridor and a high 98. That heat index still will be sky high. And the same for Saturday, although Saturday, a little bit better chance for afternoon storms. And then our stormy pattern kicks back into a higher gear Sunday through Monday. From Channel 9 Eyewitness News, I'm certified chief meteorologist Tom Terry.
0: And currently, I am looking at downtown Orlando where we've got, let's see here, it is 80 degrees in downtown. I've got 79 now at Orlando's Severe Weather Station. Ed Torrance is in that WDBO Traffic Center. What's going on over there, Ed?
8: It's got overnight construction on I-95 northbound at mile marker 217. It's got a left lane blocked from the WDBO Traffic Center. I'm Ed Torrance. I've got two tickets to paradise.
0: Won't you pack your bags for me tonight? Oh, flights are being canceled due to fuel prices, so double check that flight. So says Clark Howard this morning. Our consumer warrior coming your way next.
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21: The cost of jet fuel is causing a nightmare for the people who run the nation's airlines. And then they can try to transfer that nightmare to you. Because a lot of flights are being canceled on relatively short notice. And you don't know it till you go to check in for your flight and it's not there, right? So what I want you to do when you're taking a trip, particularly when you booked more than 6 weeks ahead of time, I want you a week out before your trip to make sure your flight is still there. If it's not, that gives you time to get rebooked on a flight that works for you. If you don't realize till 24 hours out, you could end up with no flight on the day you were intending or a really lousy flight, maybe with even as much as two flight connections. So you got to watch out for yourself because the airlines aren't.
0: 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You can hear our consumer warrior Clark Howard at 25 and 55 past each hour during Orlando's Morning News with Scott Inez. Our top story this morning, U.S. forces striking more than 90 targets in Iran again last night. Second straight night of bombing. CENTCOM says the strikes were targeted to degrade their ability to attack commercial shipping in the Strait of Hormuz. By the way, the president flying on the old Air Force One out of the NATO summit in Turkey on Wednesday. There was speculation that the new Qatar-gifted plane may have been vulnerable to potential Iranian attacks. The president then boarded the new plane in England for the ride home. We'll have much more in our top story with Greg coming up here in about 3 minutes. It is 527 WDBO, 107.3 FM and AM 580.
2: I'm Channel 9 meteorologist Cassandra Crimi tracking the heat this afternoon. Daytime highs will hit the mid and upper 90s. Orlando today reaching 97 degrees, which would keep us just shy of our record of 98. We'll keep a close eye on that number, but it's going to feel even hotter with the humidity in place. We'll have heat index values well over 100, many of us hitting 104 to 109 this afternoon, with a heat advisory in place for all of Central Florida from 11 a.m. till 8 p.m. From Channel 9 Eyewitness News and meteorologist Cassandra Crimi.
0: By the way, if you're looking at the sky to the east, yes, SpaceX just launched another Falcon 9, more Starlink satellites going up from right here in Central Florida. Currently, we are looking at downtown Orlando, where it is 80 degrees. I've got 79 now at Orlando's Severe Weather Station. He's in that WDBO Traffic Center. What's going on, Ed Torrance?
8: It's got overnight construction on I-95 northbound at mile marker 190. He's got the two left lanes blocked. 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From the WDBO Traffic Center, I'm Ed Torrance.
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0: Good morning to you. 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I'm Scott Inez, Orlando's morning news here on WDBO, 107.3 FM and AM 580. It is our top story. Tensions between the U.S. and Iran continue to increase overnight as both sides launch another series of strikes against one another.
28: But we've already won militarily. They have very little. They have very little left, and they want to make a deal so badly. They called a little while ago. They want to make a deal so badly.
9: In WDBO's continuing coverage of the conflict in Iran, President Trump spoke about the situation on Air Force One on Wednesday, said that the strikes were retribution. ABC's Karen Hua with the more.
29: Central Command saying forces hit 90 Iranian military targets. Video online appears to show some of the attacks. Iran retaliating, targeting facilities in Bahrain and Kuwait. This latest U.S. escalation follows Iranian attacks on ships in the Strait of Hormuz.
9: According to CENTCOM, the strikes were intended to further degrade their ability to threaten freedom of navigation in the strait. Coming up, one Central Florida town now one step closer to a name change. We'll have that update for you and more coming up next here on Orlando's Morning News.
2: I'm Channel 9 meteorologist Cassandra Crimi tracking a heat wave to end the work week. Just how hot it will feel for Central Florida coming up.
8: Overnight construction on the Turnpike northbound at mile marker 238's got a right lane blocked from the WDBO Traffic Center. I'm Ed Torrance.
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9: Good morning, I'm Greg Rhodes. Some Orange County residents have been displaced after their apartment building was struck by lightning. County officials yesterday condemning Buena Vista Place in Windermere after it caught fire on Sunday. Investigators believing that a lightning strike started that fire. It damaged around 20 units. One Central Florida town now one step closer to a name change.
3: The people of Daytona Beach Shores would like a new name, asking City Hall, can we just be the Shores? Overshadowed by the bustle of Daytona Beach, a city of 75,000 known for the speedway and the boardwalk, Daytona Beach Shores is just over 5,000 with a quieter coastal residential lifestyle. In a survey to gauge public opinion, two-thirds of the locals voted yes, the Shores. Now the city commission has voted 5-0 to move the proposal along to a public reading July 28th to put the Shores on the ballot for voters in November. Therese Crowley, Fox News.
9: Former Governor Jeb Bush and Congressman Carlos Jimenez are teaming up to warn about the danger that we face from Cuba. Bush and Jimenez were in Coral Gables yesterday to discuss Cuba's ties with Iran. Cuba has reportedly bought over 300 military drones from Iran, is considering using them to attack us at Guantanamo Bay and in Key West. Jimenez says that the drones could reach as far as Atlanta and that the Cuban dictatorship is a real threat with these drones just 90 miles from our southern shore. The preliminary hearing into the Charlie Kirk assassination in Utah, focusing on evidence that can and cannot be seen before trial.
4: As prosecutors argued for complete use of recorded statements from Tyler Robinson's roommate in an interview, defense attorney Robert Novak pushed for redactions to not convict his client before trial.
5: This is another opportunity to violate Mr. Robinson's constitutional rights.
4: Redactions were opposed by a lawyer for the media and by attorney Jeffrey Nyman, who represents the Kirk family.
6: If the evidence is being admitted in this preliminary hearing, it should be made public for the world to see.
4: Prosecutors did agree to some redactions. Day 4 of the hearing today will reveal how extensive those edits are. Grinnell Scott, Fox News.
9: Fox Sports saying that more than 30 million people tuned in to watch its broadcast of the U.S. versus Belgium's World Cup game. The broadcast earned an average viewership of 30 million, while it topped out at 36.8 million viewers. The U.S. was eliminated in the round of 16 with that 4-1 loss to Belgium on Monday night in Seattle. The matchup surrounded by controversy after star striker Flo Balogun. One match ban was reversed following a request from President Trump that FIFA review the ban. The ratings figure obtained by Fox on Monday was far greater than any other sport event in the U.S. this year, except for the Super Bowl. Looking for some one-of-a-kind movie memorabilia? Well, ABC's Danny New goes behind the scenes of the New York-based Heritage House auction. See what you could own.
12: Many of the items from cinema's biggest hits ever are now going up for auction. For example, the hoverboards from Back to the Future Part 2. Brian Chanis from Heritage Auctions gave me a virtual tour of some of the biggest pieces of movie history that you can now bid on over the next week or so. After the Wicked craze of the last few years, maybe you fancy one of the hats the Wicked Witch of the West wore on screen in The Wizard of Oz. And speaking of headgear, how about Willy Wonka's golden top hat in Willy Wonka and the Chocolate Factory?
9: Movie memorabilia I could own. I'd probably take the Shelby Mustang from Gone in 60 Seconds. I think that's what I'd go
0: okay.
9: with.
0: Okay, all right. I'm going to have to think about that. I'll be back to you here in a second with my response. It is 5:35 now, WDBO. We do have your weather and your traffic every 6 minutes in the morning.
2: I'm Channel 9 meteorologist Cassandra Crimi, tracking a heat advisory in place for all of Central Florida this afternoon from 11 a.m. through 8 p.m. as temperatures soar. We'll have daytime highs in the mid and upper 90s. Orlando today will reach a high of 97 degrees, but heat index values well over 100. Many of us peaking today between 104 and 109. Rain and storm chances stay on the low side, a 20% chance for isolated showers and storms this evening with partly cloudy skies otherwise. From Channel 9 Eyewitness News and meteorologist Cassandra Crimi.
0: All right, I've got it, Greg. I've got it. It's not exactly a purchase of a movie item as much as it is a dream. I want to play catch with my father on the Field of Dreams.
9: That's a good one.
0: Amidst the corn in Iowa. That's what I want to do.
9: Does Shoeless Joe Jackson come out of the corn at the same time?
0: Yes, okay, absolutely. Great. Shoeless Joe, the whole thing. Right now, I'm looking at downtown Orlando, where we've got 80 degrees. It is 79 now at Orlando's severe weather station. Ed Torrance is in that WDBO traffic center. How we doing, Ed?
14: It's got overnight construction on the turnpike northbound at mile marker 238. It's got a right lane blocked from the WDBO traffic center. I'm Ed Torrance.

0: Like the nightmare known as Graham Plattner for the Democrat Party is over with. We'll talk about it in depth next.
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0: Good morning. Happy Thursday. It is 5:39 now. I'm Scott Inez, Orlando. Morning News here on WDBO 107.3 FM and AM 580. Let's go in depth on one of our top national stories this morning. Graham Plattner, the nightmarish Democrat nominee for the U.S. Senate in Maine, announcing last night he will indeed suspend his campaign after a woman said that he raped her nearly 5 years ago when they were dating. It's an allegation, by the way, that he denies. But Plattner making this 11-minute announcement on social media last night, and the statement came after this. Jenny Rasico said that the alleged incident occurred in late 2021, but it's been one controversy after another with this dude. The Nazi tattoo, other allegations from women, some crazy tweets, so forth and so on. I mean, the Democrat Party totally screwed up with this guy, and now they're trying to cover their tracks here. So here's Plattner making the announcement last night. Here, go.
10: I think as many of you know, over the past couple of days, I have faced some very serious allegations, and I just want to make it clear, this is all false. The things that have been claimed did not happen. It's not real. It has placed an immense amount of weight on me as I think about what needs to happen now. Amy and I are regular people. We were not looking for this experience. We were not looking to get into politics. We had no desire to run for office. I just want you to think about like what you would do as a regular person in a position where a much larger world, large forces, were working against you personally to accuse you of the worst thing that a person could do, and it was not remotely true. I learned about this through press inquiries. With no time to truly respond, no time for investigations before a corporate media system and the political establishment got to act as judge, jury, and executioner. Accusations are supposed to be the beginning of things, not the end. I think it's really important to understand why this is happening in the timeline, why this is happening right now, much like October when the first attack started, much like the news that was created the week before the primary. There is a reason that this is happening now. I only have until July 13th until I am officially the nominee. This was the last week to try to get me off of the ballot. And that's why this is occurring. It's not the false allegations, though, that have brought us to where we are. It's the fact that they are being used by the political establishment to put structural pressure on us. We live in a political system that is not built for normal people. It is a system that is built structurally to make sure that movements like ours cannot flourish. That if they begin to succeed, they can be crushed.
0: All right, so there's Plattner blaming the Democrat establishment, blaming corporate media. And look, both can be true here. The Democrat Party saw that he was trailing in the polls, and yes, they wanted him out. All right, but it's also true that this guy is just a nightmarish candidate. Plattner had until the state deadline of this Monday to formally withdraw from the Senate race against the Republican Susan Collins. And now the Democrat Party has till later this month, July 27th, to name another nominee to challenge Susan Collins, who, by the way, has held that U.S. Senate seat since 1997. And the main Democrat Party says they're going to be working around the clock to develop a process of selecting Plattner's replacement. Well, they better be, because they screwed up royally by making this guy into their answer to the fact that the party is not masculine enough. And to go out and to get this dude, my advice to the Dems is vet the next person. Do a little bit of research. Just saying. It's 5:45 now at WDBO. What do you say we get that extended forecast for you? It is brought to you by Metlock Lifetime Roofing.
6: Scott, heat advisories are likely across the area from today, really all the way through Saturday. And we were watching last night on the air about the humidity very high, temperatures climbing, some dry, dusty air trying to mix in. So that kind of limits the amount of cloud cover. All these things factored together, giving us a very high heat risk across the area, especially between 11 and around 6 o'clock or so tonight. 97 for a high today, but feeling like 106, and 98 tomorrow will be close to records, and it's really going to be very hot. So just limit your outdoor activity. Saturday, Sunday looks pretty good, but we're going to see a better chance for afternoon storms, especially Sunday. And I think next week we're back with a chance for some locally heavy rain, especially across North Florida. From Channel 9 Eyewitness News, I'm certified chief meteorologist Tom Terry.
0: All right, Tom, and right now we're looking at 79 degrees at Orlando's severe weather station. He's in that WDBO traffic center. What's happening over there, Ed Torrance?
11: Got overnight construction on Orange Blossom Trail southbound just after John Young Parkway and Lee Road. Has got the vehicles in the construction zone on the right shoulder. They got all lanes now open there. 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From the WDBO Traffic Center, I'm Ed Torrance.
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0: That Florida sky lit up about, a half hour ago or so. SpaceX launching another Falcon 9 rocket from the Space Coast. The rocket carrying 29 more Starlink satellites into low Earth orbit. President Trump flying the old Air Force One out of the NATO summit in Turkey last night. There's speculation that the new Qatar-gifted plane may have been vulnerable to potential Iranian fire. The president then boarded the new plane in England for the ride home. And U.S. forces striking more than 90 targets in Iran last night. CENTCOM says the strikes were targeted to further degrade their ability to attack commercial shipping in the Strait of Hormuz. Iran, in turn, striking more targets in Bahrain and Kuwait last night.
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19: Good morning, I'm Greg Rhodes. As Meta now plans to start building data centers in Canada, the company announced Wednesday that it plans to break ground on its first facility north of the border in Alberta. The 1 gigawatt center is Meta's 33rd in its AI build-out plan. And as Scott just mentioned, the U.S. ramping up its attacks on Iran, the Secret Service making a last-minute change to President Trump's travel itinerary. Here's ABC's Karen Hua.
20: Sources say the Secret Service urged the president to depart Turkey in the older Air Force One instead of the new jet as a safety precaution amid escalating tensions with Iran. The new plane, donated by Qatar, reportedly does not have the same defensive capabilities. Trump denied security concerns were behind the switch.
19: And a lawsuit has been filed against Florida gubernatorial candidate Byron Donalds alleging assault. The Daily Mail first reported the filing on Wednesday. The allegations come from a 2022 incident between Donalds and a member of the Collier County School Board, Kelly Mason, where video showed a verbal altercation between the two. That lawsuit was filed on Tuesday. In a response for comment to WDBO, a representative for Donalds saying, quote, "This is a baseless, politically motivated attack." WDBO has heard back now from Kelly Mason, the accuser in the case, who sent us the official document. Of note, the filing attorney in the case is Central Florida attorney and Lake County Commissioner Anthony Sabatini. He's the same attorney representing gubernatorial candidate James Fishback in his case against Jay Collins.
0: It is 5:50 now, WDBO. What do you say we get that extended forecast for you on this Thursday morning? It is brought to you by Metlock Lifetime Roofing. Channel 9 Eyewitness News Chief Meteorologist Tom Terry.
6: Good morning, Scott. Boy, we had some late night thunder across Metro Orlando. 60 mile an hour wind gusts when I was on TV last night at the Executive Airport. But less rain today. Lots of heat. 97 today with it feels like around 106. Heat advisories are likely across the area all the way through Saturday. Tomorrow, even less rainfall for the I-4 corridor and a high 98. That heat index still will be sky high. And the same for Saturday, although Saturday, a little bit better chance for afternoon storms. And then our stormy pattern kicks back into a higher gear Sunday through Monday. From Channel 9 Eyewitness News, I'm certified Chief Meteorologist Tom Terry.
0: And currently, we are looking at the WDBO Interactive Weather Radar. I don't see any rain out there. And right now, I'm looking at 79 degrees in Oviedo. It is 79 now at Orlando's severe weather station. He's in that WDBO traffic center. How are we doing over there, Ed Torrance?
11: Scott, we still have some road work on Colonial Drive westbound at Summerlin Avenue. A left lane is blocked, left turn lane blocked there as well. From the WDBO Traffic Center, I'm Ed Torrance.

0: I'll tell you, parents to delay taking Social Security. So says Clark Howard this morning. Clark gets controversial. Coming up next.
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4: Okay, I'm going to step right into it. 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
5: Save more, spend less. You can hear our consumer warrior, Clark Howard, at 25 and 55 past each hour during Orlando's Morning News with Scott Inez. Hey, good morning. It is 5:55. One of the top stories we're following is President Trump departed Turkey in the NATO summit yesterday. The president abruptly announced that he would not fly out of Turkey aboard the new Air Force One. And, of course, that

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3: This president for years, and it just so happened that the president was kind of in their neck of the woods at the NATO summit. My guess is that they had some intelligence that an attempt was not out of the realm of possibility with the Secret Service. The president saying, I'm number one on their kill list for Iran. They're lovely people, he told the New York Post yesterday. So the president heading out of the NATO summit on the old Air Force One, and then in England, he reboarded the new Air Force One last night. 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
4: I'm Channel 9 meteorologist Cassandra Cremie tracking the heat this afternoon. Daytime highs will hit the mid and upper 90s. Orlando today reaching 97 degrees, which would keep us just shy of our record of 98. We'll keep a close eye on that number, but it's going to feel even hotter with the humidity in place. We'll have heat index values well over 100, many of us hitting 104 to 109 this afternoon, with a heat advisory in place for all of Central Florida from 11 a.m. till 8 p.m. From Channel 9 Eyewitness News, I'm meteorologist Cassandra Cremie.
3: Right now, I am looking at downtown Orlando, where we've got 79 degrees. It is now 79 at Orlando's severe weather station. Ed Torrance in that WTBO traffic center. How are we doing, Ed?
5: Scott, it's looking good for the drive on I-4. Still up to speed in both directions from the WDBO Traffic Center. I'm Ed Torrance.
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3: The execution of former Mascot police officer James Duckett can go forward after the Florida Supreme Court lifted the stay. Duckett has been on death row for decades for the 1987 murder of an 11-year-old girl. He's out. Maine Democrat Graham Plattner drops out of the race for Senate. Plattner was accused of sexual assault, among other things. He calls the allegations false and blames the political establishment and corporate media for his downfall. It is our top story on WDBO. Tensions between the U.S. and Iran continue to increase as both sides launch another series of strikes against one another.
9: But we've already won militarily. They have very little. They have very little left. And they want to make a deal so badly. They called a little while ago. They want to make a deal so badly.
10: In WDBO's continuing coverage of the conflict in Iran, President Trump

0: spoke about the situation on Air Force One on Wednesday and said that the strikes were retribution. ABC's Karen Hua with more.
1: Central Command saying forces hit 90 Iranian military targets. Video online appears to show some of the attacks. Iran retaliating, targeting facilities in Bahrain and Kuwait. This latest U.S. escalation follows Iranian attacks on ships in the Strait of Hormuz.
0: According to CENTCOM, the strikes were intended to further degrade their ability to threaten freedom of navigation through the strait. Coming up, a main Democratic Senate candidate falls off the ballot after resigning on before the Monday deadline. We'll have that update for you and more coming up next here on Orlando's Morning News.
2: I'm Channel 9 meteorologist Cassandra Crimi tracking the heat that is cranking up over the next couple of days. Just how hot it will feel and how close to records we'll get coming up.
3: And got a report of a crash in the 417 northbound at Moss Park Road from the WDBO Traffic Center. I'm Ed Torrance.
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0: Good morning. I'm Greg Rhodes. As a new Florida law puts stricter regulations on cryptocurrency kiosks, House Bill 505 set to take effect on January 1st.
5: It requires kiosk operators to register with the State Office of Financial Regulation, display fraud warnings, and use blockchain analytics to stop criminals from stealing money. The law also limits daily transactions, requires receipts, and mandates operators to refund a customer's first fraudulent transaction within 72 hours. It's in response to scammers stealing millions from Flagler County residents. Laurel Lee, WDBO News.
0: The WDBO Business Update is brought to you by the Good Feet Store. Newly released government data showing that airlines' jet fuel costs are up this year. That according to the data, the Bureau of Transportation Statistics found that airlines spent $6.6 billion on jet fuel in May, marking an 84% increase from just a year ago. Fuel is one of the industry's largest operating expenses, and higher costs forced carriers to raise fares and even some to file bankruptcy. The latest figures reflecting the vulnerabilities airlines faced due to the Strait of Hormuz's closure, disrupting global maritime shipping. Maine Democratic Senate candidate Graham Plattner, who denies allegations of sexual assault, now saying that he's getting out of the running ahead of Monday's deadline to take his name off the ballot. ABC News national correspondent Stephen Portnoy with the latest.
6: As he announced his intent to depart from the race, the embattled candidate insisted the allegations against him aren't true.
7: This is all false.
6: In an 11-minute online video, Graham Plattner defiantly said the decision to suspend his campaign was effectively made for him by the party establishment.
7: It is a system that is built structurally to make sure that movements like ours cannot flourish.
6: Maine's Democratic Party will now hold a convention to choose a new candidate to take on incumbent Republican Senator Susan Collins. Stephen Portnoy, ABC News, Washington.
0: And Governor Ron DeSantis now calling for the GOP to hold a debate with the candidates to replace him. DeSantis commenting yesterday on Paul Renner's request for Fox News to host a debate so that frontrunner Byron Donalds would appear. There was a debate earlier this month, but only Renner, Jay Collins, and James Fishback participated in that online-only debate. The Florida Republican Party is not scheduled a full debate. DeSantis writing on X that the state GOP has no authority to refuse debates. And Scott saying having a debate on Fox News would be a win for the voters.
4: All right. Thank you for the update, Greg. 605 now, WDBO, 107.3 FM and AM 580. U.S. forces striking more Iranian targets last night. We'll have an update for you in depth next.
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10: An escalation in tensions and hostilities between the U.S. and Iran, that is coming up right now. Before we get to that, what do you say we get to that extended forecast? It is brought to you by Metlock Lifetime Roofing. Hello, Tom Terry.
11: Scott, heat advisories are likely across the area from today, really all the way through Saturday. And we were watching last night on the air about the humidity very high, temperatures climbing, some dry, dusty air trying to mix in. So that kind of limits the amount of cloud cover. All these things factored together, giving us a very high heat risk across the area, especially between 11 and around 6 o'clock or so tonight. 97 for a high today, but feeling like 106, and 98 tomorrow will be close to records, and it's really going to be very hot. So just limit your outdoor activity. Saturday, Sunday looks pretty good, but we're going to see a better chance for afternoon storms, especially Sunday. And I think next week we're back with a chance for some locally heavy rain, especially across North Florida. From Channel 9 Eyewitness News, I'm certified chief meteorologist Tom Terry.
10: Tom, currently I'm looking at downtown Orlando, where it is 80 degrees, and I've got 79 now at Orlando's severe weather station. Ed Torrance is in that WDBO traffic center. How are we doing over there, Ed?
3: Scott, we got a crash on the 417 northbound just before Moss Park Road, or at least it actually looks like in the camera, maybe approaching Dowden. So between Moss Park and Dowden, you've got a right lane blocked there as rescue crews are now on the scene. Traffic building on I-4 eastbound at 536. 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It's the most wonderful time of the year at Staples. 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Staples, that was easy. From the WDBO Traffic Center, I'm Ed Torrance.
10: 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I'm Scott Inez, Orlando's Morning News, here on WDBO, 107.3 FM and AM 580, Orlando's News and Talk. Let's go in-depth on our top story this morning. CENTCOM says that U.S. forces striking more than 90 targets in Iran last night, to quote, further degrade Tehran's ability to attack commercial shipping and civilian mariners in the Strait of Hormuz. Quote, U.S. forces struck approximately 90 Iranian targets, including air defense systems, coastal surveillance assets, missile and drone storage sites, naval capabilities, and military logistics infrastructure along Iranian's coastline. That's according to CENTCOM. And of course, these latest strikes coming one day after U.S. forces carried out what CENTCOM described as offensive strikes in Iran, roughly 80 military targets in that strike. So two straight nights of strikes against Iran here. And after the president said yesterday that as far as he's concerned, the ceasefire with Iran is over with, the president also said that he will allow the talks with Iran to continue. So obviously he's fed up. I can't blame him. The Iranians are impossible to deal with. They say one thing and do another. But apparently he wants to give the negotiation process as much of a chance as possible. So the president met with a gaggle of reporters on the old Air Force One last night. And here's some of that back and forth now here. Go.
12: So we had a very good day, very good 2 days, and a lot of things were determined. And what was really determined is the country's doing very well. We made a lot of good trade deals with Turkey, and they've been a very good partner. He's been great. President Erdogan's been great. And I hope you had a good time. Any questions?
13: What was the security concern that caused us to change planes?
12: We sent this one in so that the Air Force Base here was in the same exact line. So you saw, did you see the picture?
13: We did.
12: Hundreds of pictures, hundreds of people. Let me see that. You can't see it too well, but there are hundreds of people out there. So they came a little bit earlier. We switched plans.
13: Do you think there wasn't a security concern?
12: No.
13: Why would there be any other issue?
12: No, except we sent it a little early. Same line, going back. We sent it a little bit early so that we could let them see it. The base, the whole base came out and saw the plane, and then we landed.
14: Do you know why they had us close our window blinds? That was not usual.
12: You're probably on a dangerous flight because of the sleaze bags that we have to deal with.
14: So you think that Iran was possibly thinking of trying
12: to... Well, I mean, if they asked you to close your windows, probably they'd feel that way. They didn't ask me to close mine, but if they did, I would have done it. Now, these are sick people. So I could see something like that. I didn't know they did that, but I could see something like that.
13: Were you aware of any credible threat by Iran against Air Force One?
12: Well, I have a threat all the time. I'm number one on their list before you. But if I go, you go. Right?
13: But was there a specific
12: perhaps someday you want to change professions. We just hit them very hard. And I'd say we hit them 20 to 1. Every time they hit us, we're going to hit them 20. And we did it last night. They did a little something today, but it was really retribution for last night. They hit actually 3 boats, not 2. And when they hit, we hit back much harder.
13: Are we reaching to a full-scale military conflict, sir?
12: I don't know. We'd win it very quickly. It's another way of doing it. We have many ways we can win, but we've already won militarily. They have very little. They have very little left, and they want to make a deal so badly. They called a little while ago. They want to make a deal so badly. I just don't know if they're worthy of making a deal. I don't know that they're going to honor the deal. That's
4: all right. That was the president, actually, on the new Air Force One flying from England to the U.S., the president flying the old Air Force One out of the NATO summit in Turkey on Wednesday. And again, there's speculation that the new Qatar-gifted plane may have been vulnerable to potential Iranian fire, and that's why they took the old plane out of Turkey, and the president then boarded the new plane in England for the ride home, and that's when he spoke with reporters. The president also said he was asked about, you know, full combat mode. The president would not answer that question last night. Interesting that he said that Iran wants to make a deal badly. Once again, it appears that Iran's words mean much less than their actions. And it does make you wonder, again, who the heck is making the high-level decisions in Iran? Meantime, oil prices are up this morning, but not as much as you would think. They're up to about $74. That's not as big an increase as was expected. And this is a really interesting story that we'll be following throughout the morning. There are a number of now Trump-backed gas stations opening here in the U.S., these stations are called Freedom Fuel, and there are stations now open in Pennsylvania, stations open in New Jersey as well. And the price for a gallon of gas at these stations right now is $3.47 for the 47th president of the United States. So I don't see any of these Freedom Fuel stations in Florida yet, but I would think they're coming. So we'll let you know what's going on there. It's 6:15 now at WDBO.
0: Good morning, I'm Greg Rhodes. As alcohol is now suspected in a crash in Orange County, Belle Isle police announcing yesterday that a woman was arrested for a crash after she apparently ran into a parked SUV and then pushed it about 40 feet down the road. Luckily, no one was injured, but police say that her car was heavily damaged. The police saying that the woman failed the field sobriety tests and then provided 2 breath samples that both exceeded the legal limit. The National Highway Traffic Safety Administration issuing a public call to action today regarding autonomous vehicles and developers of that technology. Michelle Franzen with more.
15: Federal regulators are calling out recent incidents where autonomous vehicles interfere with operations by police and first responders. Instances include self-driving vehicles blocking the paths of ambulances and firefighters during emergencies and driving in active police scenes during an arrest. NHTSA's administrator writing a letter to developers of the self-driving vehicles calling it unacceptable, adding autonomous vehicles that can't safely interact with first responders is a danger to the general public. The agency now calling on developers to immediately resolve resolve the issues. Michelle Franzen, ABC News.
0: In Mississippi, the family of 18-year-old Nolan Wells, who died while celebrating the 4th of July holiday on Horn Island with friends, are now searching for answers in his death. State authorities suspect Wells might have drowned, but are still investigating. In the meantime, family attorney Ben Crump says that they're doing their own independent investigation into the teen's death, including their own autopsy. Crump explaining to ABC News why he says that this case appears to have attracted such attention.
16: The reason this case has caught such fire is because they see the pictures, they see the video, and they're saying, hold on, you're trying to tell us just accept this an accident and sweep it under the rug.
0: And a major update to the 2026 hurricane season prediction. Here's Channel 9 Chief Meteorologist Tom Terry.
11: Colorado State, this is Dr. Gray, who's passed now, and Dr. Phil Klotzbaugh has taken over. But they do a lot of forecasting up there. They've really started decades ago with Dr. Gray, kind of taking a look at some of the global signals and coming up with a forecast at the very beginning of the year and then later on the season. And for several factors we're going to talk about, they have dropped their hurricane forecast for the rest of the year. Only 9 named storms. This is probably one of our quietest seasons, perhaps since, 1997, almost 30 years, if this verifies. 9 of those 4 becoming hurricanes, and of those, only 1 major hurricane. There's the average, 14. Last year was just slightly below normal, so this would be quite a drop.
0: Tom went on to discuss the ongoing increased wind shear due to a possibly record-setting El Nino, as well as the current Saharan dust cloud that is tamping down any storm development currently. Experts again warning that it only takes one landfall to make for a bad hurricane season, but the less storms, the better. Remember to check out the hurricane guide for your storm preparedness checklist inside the WDBO app.
10: Okay, so this is Colorado State's second revision now, and we're only 5 weeks into hurricane season. How many revisions do they get?
0: I think they have 3 more on the docket.
10: 3 more on the docket. Yeah. Gotcha. Thank you, Greg. 6:18 now. What do you say we get that extended forecast for you? It is brought to you by Metlock Lifetime Roofing.
11: Good morning, Scott. Boy, we had some late night thunder across Metro Orlando. 60-mile-an-hour wind gusts when I was on TV last night at the Executive Airport. But less rain today. Lots of heat. 97 today with it feels like around 106. Heat advisories are likely across the area all the way through Saturday. Tomorrow, even less rainfall for the I-4 corridor and a high 98. That heat index still will be sky high. And the same for Saturday, although Saturday, a little bit better chance for afternoon storms. And then our stormy pattern kicks back into a higher gear Sunday through Monday. From Channel 9 Eyewitness News, I'm certified Chief Meteorologist Tom Terry.
10: Tom, currently we're sitting at 79 degrees at Orlando's Severe Weather Station. Ed Torrance in that WDBO Traffic Center. How are we rolling out of Thursday morning, Ed?
3: Scott, we have a crash on the 417 heading northbound approaching Dowden Road. You got the right lane blocked there. Traffic is up to speed, though, in that area. And then you got traffic slowing now on I-4 eastbound Osceola Parkway to 536. After that, clear into downtown. From the WDBO Traffic Center, I'm Ed Torrance.

0: Mark Howard this morning says the airlines are up to no good. Our consumer warrior coming up next.
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19: The cost of jet fuel is causing a nightmare for the people who run the nation's airlines. And then they can try to transfer that nightmare to you, because a lot of flights are being canceled on relatively short notice. And you don't know it till you go to check in for your flight and it's not there, right? So what I want you to do when you're taking a trip, particularly one you booked more than 6 weeks ahead of time, I want you a week out before your trip to make sure your flight is still there. If it's not, that gives you time to get rebooked on a flight that works for you. If you don't realize till 24 hours out, you could end up with no flight on the day you were intending, or a really lousy flight, maybe with even as much as two flight connections. So you got to watch out for yourself, because the airlines aren't.
0: Save more, spend less. You can hear our consumer warrior, Clark Howard, at 25 and 55 past each hour during Orlando's Morning News with Scott Inez. Thanks so much for joining us on this Thursday morning. Our top story, U.S. forces striking more than 90 targets in Iran last night. CENTCOM says the strikes were targeted to further degrade Iran's ability to attack commercial shipping in the Strait of Hormuz. Much more on our top story with Greg coming up in 3 minutes at 6:30. 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
20: I'm Channel 9 meteorologist Cassandra Crimi, tracking a heat advisory in place for all of Central Florida this afternoon from 11 a.m. through 8 p.m. as temperatures soar. We'll have daytime highs in the mid and upper 90s. Orlando today will reach a high of 97 degrees, but heat index values well over 100. Many of us peaking today between 104 and 109. Rain and storm chances stay on the low side, a 20% chance for isolated showers and storms this evening, with partly cloudy skies otherwise. From Channel 9 Eyewitness News and meteorologist Cassandra Crimi.
0: Currently, I am looking at 79 degrees at Orlando's Severe Weather Station, and Ed Torrance is in that WDBO Traffic Center. How are we doing over there, Ed?
21: Scott, we got all lanes back open on the 417 northbound approaching Dowden Road. Going to find traffic slowing on I-4 eastbound at 532, 429, and then from Osceola Parkway to 536. 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They make sleep easy. From the WDBO Traffic Center, I'm Ed Torrance.
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0: He is out. Maine Democrat Graham Plattner drops out of the race for Senate. Plattner was accused of sexual assault, among other things. He calls the allegations false, and he's blaming the political establishment and corporate media for his downfall. SpaceX launching another Falcon 9 rocket from the Space Coast earlier this morning, shortly after 5 a.m., the rocket carrying 29 more Starlink satellites into low Earth orbit. It is our top story. Tensions between the U.S. and Iran continue to increase as both sides launch another series of strikes against one another.
23: But we've already won militarily. They have very little, left, and they want to make a deal so badly they called a little while ago, they want to make a deal so badly.
24: In WDBO's continuing coverage of the conflict in Iran, President Trump spoke about the situation aboard Air Force One on Wednesday and said that the strikes were retribution. Here's ABC's Karen Hua.
25: Central Command saying forces hit 90 Iranian military targets. Video online appears to show some of the attacks. Iran retaliating, targeting facilities in Bahrain and Kuwait. This latest U.S. escalation follows Iranian attacks on ships in the Strait of Hormuz.
24: According to CENTCOM, the strikes were intended to further degrade their ability to threaten freedom of navigation through the strait. Coming up, one Central Florida town now one step closer to a name change. We'll have that update for you and more coming up next here on Orlando's Morning News.
20: I'm Channel 9 meteorologist Cassandra Crimi, tracking a heat wave to end the work week. Just how hot it will feel for Central Florida coming up.
21: You got traffic slowing on I-4 eastbound Osceola Parkway to 536 from the WDBO Traffic Center. I'm Ed Torrance.
0: 632 now. I'm Scott Inez, Orlando's Morning News here on WDBO.
24: Good morning. I'm Greg Rhodes. As the family of two brothers killed in a Seminole County crash are now remembering the victims.
26: Christopher and Tyler Marier were killed when a suspected fentanyl trafficker rammed into their SUV near Sunnytown Road in Castleberry on Tuesday. The victim's mother said that the brothers were very close and that Christopher was even helping Tyler move to Orlando before the crash occurred. She described Christopher as a former police officer and criminal justice professor at UCF, while she called Tyler the family jokester. Here's longtime family friend Glenn Hooper.
27: They were very nice Christian people.
26: As for the person who caused the crash, 26-year-old Marquavius Wheaton, he is currently in the hospital with non-life-threatening injuries. He will face charges of fleeing and attempting to elude LEO. Hayden Wiggs, WDBO News.
24: One Central Florida town now one step closer to a name change.
28: The people of Daytona Beach Shores would like a new name, asking City Hall, can we just be the Shores? Overshadowed by the bustle of Daytona Beach, a city of 75,000 known for the speedway and the boardwalk, Daytona Beach Shores is just over 5,000 with a quieter coastal residential lifestyle. In a survey to gauge public opinion, 2/3 of the locals voted yes, the Shores. Now the city commission has voted 5-0 to move the proposal along to a public reading July 28th to put the Shores on the ballot for voters in November. Therese Crowley, Fox News.
24: Fox Sports now saying that more than 30 million people tuned in to watch its broadcast of the U.S. versus Belgium's World Cup game. That broadcast earning an average viewership of 30 million, while it topped out at 36.8 million viewers. The U.S. was eliminated in the round of 16 with that 4-1 loss to Belgium on Monday night in Seattle. That matchup surrounded in controversy after star striker Florian Balogun, one match ban was reversed following a request from President Trump that FIFA review that ban. The ratings figure obtained by Fox on Monday was far greater than any other sports event this year outside of the NFL playoffs. And singer Bonnie Tyler has died at the age of 75.

0: Back in May, she had to be rushed to the hospital for emergency intestinal surgery in Portugal. She was temporarily placed on an induced coma to help her recover. The UK-born platinum-selling recording artist was perhaps best known for her hit Total Eclipse of the Heart, which has been viewed over a billion times on YouTube. A statement posted on her official social media account reads that Bonnie's family and team are heartbroken to announce that she unexpectedly passed away last night in a hospital in Portugal.
1: 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Hostilities, they continue between the U.S. and Iran. How will that affect you and me? At the gas pump, Rory O'Neill is coming up next.
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1: How will increased hostilities between the U.S. and Iran affect you and me at the gas pump? We'll talk about it with Rory O'Neill coming up right now. Let's go ahead and get that extended forecast for you on Thursday morning. It's brought to you by Metlock Lifetime Roofing. 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
7: Scott, heat advisories are likely across the area from today, really all the way through Saturday. And we were watching last night on the air about the humidity very high, temperatures climbing, some dry, dusty air trying to mix in. So that kind of limits the amount of cloud cover. All these things factored together, giving us a very high heat risk across the area, especially between 11 and around 6 o'clock or so tonight. 97 for a high today, but feeling like 106, and 98 tomorrow will be close to records, and it's really going to be very hot. So just limit your outdoor activity. Saturday, Sunday looks pretty good, but we're going to see a better chance for afternoon storms, especially Sunday. And I think next week we're back with a chance for some locally heavy rain, especially across North Florida. From Channel 9 Eyewitness News, I'm certified chief meteorologist Tom Terry.
1: All right, Tom, and right now we're at 79 degrees at Orlando's Severe Weather Station. He's in that WDBO traffic center. What's going on, Ed Torrance?
8: Scott, we got traffic slowing on I-4 eastbound from the 429 to World Drive, and also slow a bit as you're approaching 192. Tap of the brakes at 536. After that, clearing to downtown, I-4 westbound still up to speed. From the WDBO Traffic Center, I'm Ed Torrance.
1: 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It's 638. I'm Scott Inez. Orlando's Morning News here on WDBO, 107.3 FM and AM 580. Thanks for waking up with us on a Thursday morning. Well, the average price for a gallon of gas here in Central Florida right now is around $3.84. But with a second straight night of military action in Iran now, will that price be going up again at the pump? Let's go in depth now, live to NBC News Radio National correspondent Rory O'Neill. And Rory, the price at the pump aside, I think some expected oil to kind of skyrocket again on the markets yesterday. It did rise some, but after the U.S. Attacked Iran and vice versa, not as much as some expected, Rory. Tell us about it.
9: Right. Yeah, I'd say that's a good way to look at things. And I think we're wondering, is this something, are we getting back to a hot war, or is this just sort of a little bit of a flare-up? Because the president said on Air Force One last night that Iran is desperate for a deal. They've already called. They're trying to resolve this. They're desperate for a deal. Obviously trying to send that signal out to oil markets that maybe this is an anomaly in this complicated relationship. But at the same time, the president was saying at the NATO summit that the Iranian negotiators are, quote, scum, and that he's not sure if we could ever get a deal with Iran.
1: Yeah. The president, very emotional yesterday, and I can't blame him after dealing with the Iranians for so long. Of course, we're still dealing with the Ukraine-Russia war, the president meeting with President Zelensky yesterday at the NATO summit, and that certainly factors into what we're paying at the pump as well here, Rory.
9: Well, it does. And, you know, actually, it was such a contrast to the meeting that President Trump and President Zelensky had in the Oval Office in February of last year. We've seen them actually have this improving relationship in the past year and a half. And boy, they really looked pretty chummy yesterday in Turkey. The president saying that he's ready to give Ukraine the authority to make its own Patriot missiles, licensing them the technology. As the president said, he hadn't told the maker of the Patriot of that news yesterday, but that's something that would obviously go a long way in helping Ukraine defend itself against the missile and drone strikes that are being launched by Russia. So, it seemed much chummier there. And, of course, that was welcome news for all the NATO members who are much more concerned about this conflict in Ukraine.
1: Yeah, even Mark Carney, the Prime Minister of Canada, had some nice things to say about President Trump yesterday there at the NATO summit. He said that the president has won the argument on NATO defense spending. So I thought that was an interesting comment. By the way, did you hear about these Freedom Fuel gas stations being opened in Pennsylvania, in New Jersey? There are about 25 of them, and they're selling gas at, what, $3.47 a gallon?
9: Yeah, I think I was looking at some of the tweets that the gas buddy had put out on that. He says, yeah, essentially they're being subsidized by the phone company, a phone company, and turning the business model a little upside down. But then New Jersey, you can't pump your own gas and whatever. I don't know, New Jersey. They're launching these. Let's see if they catch on.
1: Yeah, most of those stations are in Pennsylvania, some in New Jersey. Hopefully they'll be in Florida soon. We'll see. All right, Roy, thank you, man.
9: I can tell you. It's no Buc-ee's, I can tell you.
1: No Buc-ee's. Definitely no no frills at Freedom Fuel. Thank you, Rory. Appreciate it. We'll talk to you tomorrow, okay?
9: Thanks, Scott.
1: Rory O'Neill of NBC News Radio. Okay, so meantime, Vice President J.D. Vance says President Trump was at NATO, and then he made his way back to the White House last night. The vice president was busy on Wednesday. The VP in Milwaukee, Wisconsin, promising a crackdown on fraud nationwide. Of course, he's the fraud czar. The vice president announcing the Labor Department is launching an investigation and issuing subpoenas targeting H-1B visas. Now, these visas are employer-sponsored visas that allow companies to employ immigrants who have specialized knowledge or talents. Here's the vice president in Milwaukee here. Go.
10: Ladies and gentlemen, we don't have two parties that disagree about tax policy or regulatory policy. We've got a party that is fighting for fraud and a party that is fighting against fraud. And I don't know about you, but how about we give more authority, more power, and more influence to the party that is trying to save your money and send the fraudsters to prison? That's all we're trying to do. Now, let me talk about a few of the things that we've been accomplishing here. So the very day after the State of the Union address, where the president makes me the leader of the anti-fraud task force, what we do is we go about the business of stopping these companies that are set up to provide durable medical equipment. You know, this is hospital beds, oxygen tanks, things like that. Things that the American people need, and the Medicare program exists to ensure that our seniors have access to. Now, what happens though is that there are people setting up these programs, setting up companies that sell durable medical equipment, and they're not selling a single product, but they are billing for lots of product. billions and billions of dollars was being billed to you, was being billed to the program that exists to ensure that our seniors have health care. And you know what that means. Number one, the fraudsters were getting rich. But number two, our seniors who desperately needed those resources, who needed the hospital beds and the oxygen tanks, they weren't getting them because the fraudsters were getting rich off the generosity of the American taxpayer. So you know what we did? We came in and we said, we are not sanctioning a single one of these companies to defraud the American people. If you say that you're going to provide medical equipment to our seniors, we're going to confirm that you're actually delivering product before we pay a single one of those bills. And we save billions of dollars.
1: That's the fraud czar, Vice President J.D. Vance in Milwaukee, wanting to cut down on the immense, immense amount of fraud, tax fraud, throughout the country. It is 6:45 now at WDBO.
0: Good morning, I'm Greg Rhodes. As a South Florida airport is set to officially be named for President Donald Trump today.
11: Palm Beach International Airport is getting a new name, courtesy of a law signed by Florida's Republican Governor Ron DeSantis earlier this year. The official renaming to the President Donald J. Trump International Airport includes a new navy blue sign with white lettering proclaiming the change that was put up earlier this week. The airport's three-letter designation from PBI to DJT, which is used for navigation purposes, is expected to happen on August 18th. Not everyone is okay with the name change. Two lawsuits have been filed in an attempt to stop it. Tanya J. Powers, Fox News.
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0: The Tampa Bay Rays letting people see what their new ballpark might look like. The team releasing renderings of the new park's interior last night. CEO Ken Babby saying that the renderings reflect input from the fans and the goal is the best ballpark experience in the game. The general seating bowl will bring fans closer to the field. The roof will offer a clear view of the sky and the developments around the stadium. Capacity will be around 30,000 fixed seats, but that can expand for special events like concerts. The Rays hoping to be playing in their new Tampa home in 2029. Meanwhile, back at the Trop, the Rays won 3-0 against the Yankees, extending their lead in the AL East now to 5 games. The preliminary hearing into the Charlie Kirk assassination in Utah, focusing on evidence that can and cannot be seen before trial.
12: As prosecutors argued for complete use of recorded statements from Tyler Robinson's roommate in an interview, defense attorney Robert Novak pushed for redactions to not convict his client before trial.
13: This is another opportunity to violate Mr. Robinson's constitutional rights.
12: Redactions were opposed by a lawyer for the media and by attorney Jeffrey Nyman, who represents the Kirk family.
14: If the evidence is being admitted in this preliminary hearing, it should be made public for the world to see.
12: Prosecutors did agree to some redactions. Day 4 of the hearing today will reveal how extensive those edits are. Grinnell Scott, Fox News.
0: And a lawsuit has been filed against Florida gubernatorial candidate Byron Donalds alleging assault. The Daily Mail first reported the filing back on Wednesday. The allegations come from a 2022 incident between Donalds and a member of the Collier County School Board, Kelly Mason, where a video showed a verbal altercation between the two at a grocery store. That lawsuit was filed on Tuesday. In response for comment to WDBO, a representative for Donald saying, quote, this is a baseless, politically motivated attack. WDBO did hear back from Kelly Mason, the accuser in the case, who sent us the official document. Of note, the filing attorney in the case is Central Florida attorney and Lake County Commissioner Anthony Sabatini, the same attorney representing gubernatorial candidate James Fishback, in his case, with Jay Collins.
1: Thank you for the update, Greg. 6:48 now. What do you say we get that extended forecast for you? 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
7: Good morning, Scott. Boy, we had some late night thunder across Metro Orlando. 60 mile an hour wind gusts when I was on TV last night at the Executive Airport. But less rain today. Lots of heat. 97 today with it feels like around 106. Heat advisories are likely across the area all the way through Saturday. Tomorrow, even less rainfall for the I-4 corridor and a high 98. That heat index still will be sky high. And the same for Saturday, although Saturday, a little bit better chance for afternoon storms. And then our stormy pattern kicks back into a higher gear Sunday through Monday. From Channel 9 Eyewitness News, I'm certified chief meteorologist Tom Terry.
1: Currently, we are looking at downtown Orlando, 79. It's also 79 degrees at Orlando's severe weather station. Ed Torrance is in that WDBO traffic center. What's happening, Ed?
8: Scott, we got a crash on I-4 eastbound just before 192. Left lane is blocked there. You got rescue crews on the scene now. You're seeing delays beginning just after World Drive. Also slowing on I-4 eastbound from 532 to just after the 429, and with crash at 532 as well. Tap of the brakes at 536, and then you got delays into downtown approaching the 408 to Colonial Drive. I-4 heading westbound, traffic building a bit at Lake Mary Boulevard. This traffic report is brought to you by Pro-Life Across America. 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From the WDBO Traffic Center, I'm Ed Torrance.

0: Stirring the pot this morning, Clark talks Social Security. 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
2: 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Hey, good Thursday morning. U.S. forces striking more than 90 targets in Iran last night. That's our top story. More with Greg coming up here in just a few minutes at 7 a.m. It's 6:58 now at WDBO.
3: I'm Channel 9 meteorologist Cassandra Cremie tracking the heat this afternoon. Daytime highs will hit the mid and upper 90s. Orlando today reaching 97 degrees, which would keep us just shy of our record of 98. We'll keep a close eye on that number, but it's going to feel even hotter with the humidity in place. We'll have heat index values well over 100, many of us hitting 104 to 109 this afternoon, with a heat advisory in place for all of Central Florida from 11 a.m. till 8 p.m. From Channel 9 Eyewitness News, and meteorologist Cassandra Cremie.
2: Currently, we are looking at 79 degrees at Orlando's Severe Weather Station. Ed Torrance is in that WDBO Traffic Center. How are we doing out there, Ed?
4: Scott, we got a crash on I-4 eastbound at 192. Got a left lane block there. Delays now back to World Drive from the WDBO Traffic Center. I'm Ed Torrance.
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2: SpaceX launching another Falcon 9 rocket from the Space Coast earlier this morning. You may have seen that space jellyfish effect in the sky earlier this morning, especially you folks over in Brevard. It's caused by the rocket exhaust expanding at high altitudes being lit up by the sun. He is out. Maine Democrat Graham Plattner drops out of the race for Senate. Plattner was accused of sexual assault, among other things. He calls the allegations false, and he blames the political establishment and the corporate media for his downfall. It is our top story. Tensions between the U.S. and Iran continue to increase as both sides launch another series of strikes against one another.
9: But we've already won militarily. They have very little left, and they want to make a deal so badly. They called a little while ago. They want to make a deal so badly.
10: In WDBO's continuing coverage of the conflict in Iran, President Trump spoke about the situation aboard Air Force One on Wednesday. He said the strikes were retribution. ABC's Karen Hua with more.
11: Central Command saying forces hit 90 Iranian military targets. Video online appears to show some of the attacks. Iran retaliating, targeting facilities in Bahrain and Kuwait. This latest U.S. escalation follows Iranian attacks on ships in the Strait of Hormuz.
10: According to U.S. Central Command, the strikes were intended to further degrade their ability to threaten.

0: threaten freedom of navigation through the strait. Coming up, a controversial Senate candidate ends his campaign after sexual assault allegations. We'll have that story for you and more coming up next here on Orlando's Morning News.
1: I'm Channel 9 meteorologist Cassandra Crimi, tracking the heat that is cranking up over the next couple of days. Just how hot it will feel and how close to records we'll get coming up.
2: And watch out for a crash on I-95 southbound at mile marker 218 from the WDBO Traffic Center. I'm Ed Torrance.
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0: Good morning, I'm Greg Rhodes. As the Artemis II crew is now reflecting on their historic mission around the moon.
4: We went 252,756 miles away from planet Earth, the farthest four humans have ever gone, and getting to be back here to thank the workforce, to see the vehicle. We were just right outside Integrity a few hours ago. Very emotional to see our spacecraft there in post-processing.
5: That was NASA astronaut Reid Wiseman, who, along with pilot Victor Glover, mission specialist Christina Koch, and Jeremy Hansen, traveled around the moon on a mission that set the foundation for further lunar exploration. Hansen, a Canadian astronaut, said the crew understood the risks of what they were doing.
6: We had a lot of faith and trust in this team, a lot of faith and trust in the vehicle. Extremely optimistic that we were going to come back, but also knew that, you know, this was 10 days that there was a significant risk throughout the entire thing. We needed to stay mindful.
5: Following the success of the Artemis II mission, NASA is already preparing for the next step, one that will test critical systems needed for a future crewed moon landing. Hayden Wiggs, WDBO News.
0: The WDBO Business Update is brought to you by the Good Feet Store. Newly released government data showing that airlines' jet fuel costs are up this year. That according to the data, the Bureau of Transportation Statistics released, finding that airlines spent $6.6 billion on jet fuel in May, marking an 84% increase from just a year ago. Fuel is one of the industry's biggest operating expenses, and higher costs have forced carriers to raise fares and in some cases file bankruptcy. The latest figures reflecting the vulnerabilities airlines face due to the Strait of Hormuz's closure, disrupting global maritime shipping. And Maine Democratic Senate candidate Graham Plattner, who denies allegations of sexual assault, now says that he's getting out of the running ahead of Monday's deadline to take his name off the ballot. ABC News national correspondent Stephen Portnoy with more.
7: As he announced his intent to depart from the race, the embattled candidate insisted the allegations against him aren't true.
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7: In an 11-minute online video, Graham Plattner defiantly said the decision to suspend his campaign was effectively made for him by the party establishment.
8: It is a system that is built structurally to make sure that movements like ours cannot flourish.
7: Maine's Democratic Party will now hold a convention to choose a new candidate to take on incumbent Republican Senator Susan Collins. Stephen Portnoy, ABC News, Washington.
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3: Are we back at square one in the Middle East? We'll talk about it with Jordana Miller live in Israel coming up right now. Let's go ahead and get that extended forecast. 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
12: Scott, heat advisories are likely across the area from today, really all the way through Saturday. And we were watching last night on the air about the humidity very high, temperatures climbing, some dry, dusty air trying to mix in. So that kind of limits the amount of cloud cover. All these things factored together, giving us a very high heat risk across the area, especially between 11 and around 6 o'clock or so tonight. 97 for a high today, but feeling like 106, and 98 tomorrow will be close to records, and it's really going to be very hot. So just limit your outdoor activity. Saturday, Sunday looks pretty good, but we're going to see a better chance for afternoon storms, especially Sunday. And I think next week we're back with a chance for some locally heavy rain, especially across North Florida. From Channel 9 Eyewitness News, I'm certified chief meteorologist Tom Terry.
3: And currently we are looking at downtown Orlando, where it is 79 degrees. And I've got 79 now at Orlando's severe weather station. Ed Torrance is in that WDBO traffic center. What's going on over there, Ed?
2: Scott, we have a crash on Michigan Street at Orange Blossom Trail. Watch out for rescue crews on the scene. You got delays on I-4 eastbound from US 27 all the way to 192. Earlier crash in that area had a left lane blocked, but looks like all lanes are back open now. After that, you got traffic slowing downtown 408 to Amelia. I-4 westbound traffic, you got a tap of the brakes at Lake Mary Boulevard. From the WDBO Traffic Center, I'm Ed Torrance.
3: 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I'm Scott Inez, Orlando's Morning News on WDBO, 107.3 FM and AM 580. It appears that the Middle East is right back where it was before the three-week-old ceasefire between the United States and Iran. Let's go in-depth now as we take you live to Jerusalem and ABC News correspondent Jordana Miller. And Jordana, President Trump said he was going to strike, and strike he did last night. U.S. forces struck more than 90 targets in Iran last night. What's the latest from the Middle East this morning, Jordana?
14: That's right. The United States, President Trump making good on his threat to carry out another evening of strikes on Iran. And the Iranians have responded by striking, they say, U.S. bases in Bahrain, Kuwait, and adding to the list today, Qatar, and just a short while ago, Scott, just maybe half an hour ago, we got reports from the U.S. Embassy in Jordan that they've been hearing sirens there that have indicate that Iran is firing on Jordan as well with drones and missiles, likely on the U.S. base there. There's still an American presence in Jordan. So the Iranians also are hitting back. I think the real question is, where do we go from here? Are we going to see a few days of intense strike back and forth? Or are we going to get some kind of real back-channel intervention, if you will, from places like Pakistan and the Emirates and others to try to bring the United States and Iran back to the negotiating table, or at least to call off this cycle of strikes?
3: Yeah, the president on Air Force One last night was asked about the potential of full-scale war. He wouldn't go there, but it's interesting because on Air Force One, he said that the Iranians called. They want to make a deal badly. This after he got totally fed up with the Iranians yesterday. He called them scum, among other things, there at NATO. Now, I don't know if that's a message to try to calm the oil markets, but as usual here, Jordana, we've talked about it for a number of months. There are mixed messages having to do with Iran here. Go figure, huh?
14: All over the place. It's hard to decipher exactly what's happening. But one thing seems clear, or more clear, and that is that President Trump is coming around to the realization that it is difficult to cut a deal with the Iranians. It's difficult for them to follow through with their commitments. And this is a deal, the MOU, which many argued gave a lot of carrots to the Iranians a lot of money, those oil workers, right, to sell their oil, which now the U.S. has put back on. They've snapped back on those sanctions, but that was a huge incentive for the Iranians to make good on their deal. And remember, this was not about solving the nuclear issue, this MOU, this kind of bridge, I would say, to a larger final deal. And the initial focus was supposed to be on getting the Strait of Hormuz open, which seemed to many of us like an easier goal than getting down to the nitty-gritty and hammering out a nuclear, a new nuclear deal that would limit Iran's capabilities to produce nuclear weapons. But here we are. We see that even on the Strait of Hormuz, it is proving incredibly difficult. And I just want to remind all of our listeners that the main reason that the United States is having a problem with Iran at this moment is because Iran is still insisting that they have some kind of sovereignty over the Strait of Hormuz, some kind of right to manage every lane, maybe to charge money, right? They want to change the rules of the game because they realize how lucrative and valuable that weapon of controlling the Strait of Hormuz is on the global markets. And the United States will have none of it, right? The president has said absolutely not. The Strait will go back to being open and free and safe for all vessels going through. And the one lane that the United States has secured, what's being called the Omani route, is the lane that Iran is trying to disrupt. That is where they continue to bomb those vessels to try to disrupt that lane. That's where the fight is right now.
12: Yeah. Well, the head of Iran's National Security Commission of Parliament spoke on state TV Wednesday. He promised even more retaliatory strikes here. So again, the Iranians talking tough while the president says they want to make a deal badly. Again, it's the part of the frustrations in dealing with the Iranians. And it does make you wonder, and we've talked about this a number of times, Jordana, who's in control here?
14: Yeah.
12: Is it the IRGC? Is it the Supreme Leader? Is it the head of parliament? We don't know. We'll leave it at that. All right, Jordana, thank you so much. We know you have another report to do. We appreciate it very much. That is ABC News correspondent Jordana Miller live in Jerusalem for us on a Thursday morning. It is 7:14 now, WDBO, 107.3 FM and AM 580.
0: Good morning. I'm Greg Rhodes. As alcohol now suspected in a crash in Orange County, Belle Isle police announcing yesterday that a woman was arrested for the crash on Tuesday. She apparently crashed into a parked SUV and pushed it about 40 feet down the roadway. Luckily, no one was injured, but police say that her car was heavily damaged. The police adding that the woman failed field sobriety tests, provided two breath samples that exceeded the legal limit. A new Florida law puts stricter regulations on cryptocurrency kiosks. House Bill 505 takes effect January 1st.
15: It requires kiosk operators to register with the State Office of Financial Regulation, display fraud warnings, and use blockchain analytics to stop criminals from stealing money. The law also limits daily transactions, requires receipts, and mandates operators to refund a customer's first fraudulent transaction within 72 hours. It's in response to scammers stealing millions from Flagler County residents. Laurel Lee, WDBO News.
0: In Mississippi, the family of 18-year-old Nolan Wells, who died while celebrating the 4th of July holiday on Horn Island with friends, are now searching for answers in his death. State authorities suspect that Wells might have drowned, but are still investigating. In the meantime, family attorney Ben Crump now saying that they're doing their own independent investigation into the teen's death, including their own autopsy. Crump explaining to ABC News why he says this case appears to have attracted such attention.
16: The reason this case has caught such fire is because they see the pictures, they see the video, and they're saying, hold on, you're trying to tell us just accept this an accident and sweep it under the rug.
0: The National Highway Traffic Safety Administration now issuing a public call to action regarding autonomous vehicles and developers of the technology. Michelle Franzen with more.
17: Federal regulators are calling out recent incidents where autonomous vehicles interfere with operations by police and first responders. Instances include self-driving vehicles blocking the paths of ambulances and firefighters during emergencies and driving in active police scenes during an arrest. NHTSA's administrator writing a letter to developers of the self-driving vehicles calling it unacceptable, adding autonomous vehicles that can't safely interact with first responders is a danger to the general public.
0: A major update to the 2026 hurricane season prediction. Here's Channel 9 Chief Meteorologist Tom Terry.
12: Colorado State, this is Dr. Gray, who's passed now, and Dr. Phil Klotzbaugh's taken over. But they do a lot of forecasting up there. They've really started decades ago with Dr. Gray, kind of taking a look at some of the global signals and coming up with a forecast at the very beginning of the year and then later on the season. And for several factors we're going to talk about, they have dropped their hurricane forecast for the rest of the year. Only 9 named storms. This is probably one of our quietest seasons, perhaps since, 1997, almost 30 years, if this verifies. 9 of those 4 becoming hurricanes, and of those, only 1 major hurricane. There's the average, 14. Last year was just slightly below normal, so this would be quite a drop.
0: Tom went on to discuss the ongoing increased wind shear due to a possible record-setting El Nino, as well as a current Saharan dust cloud that is tamping down any storm development currently. Experts again warn that it only takes 1 landfall to make for a bad hurricane season, but the less storms, the better. Remember to check out the Hurricane Guide for your storm preparedness checklist inside the WDBO app.
12: 7:18 now, WDBO. What do you say we get that extended forecast for you on a Thursday morning? It is brought to you by Metlock Lifetime Roofing. Channel 9 Eyewitness News Chief Meteorologist Tom Terry.
18: Good morning, Scott. Boy, we had some late night thunder across Metro Orlando. 60 mile an hour wind gusts when I was on TV last night at the Executive Airport. But less rain today. Lots of heat. 97 today with it feels like around 106. Heat advisories are likely across the area all the way through Saturday. Tomorrow, even less rainfall for the I-4 corridor and a high 98. That heat index still will be sky high. And the same for Saturday, although Saturday, a little bit better chance for afternoon storms, and then our stormy pattern kicks back into a higher gear Sunday through Monday. From Channel 9 Eyewitness News, I'm certified Chief Meteorologist Tom Terry.
12: Tom, right now we're looking at 79 degrees at Orlando's Severe Weather Station. Ed Torrance is in that WDBO Traffic Center. How we doing, Ed?
2: Scott, we got delays on I-4 as you're heading eastbound, approaching 532. That's going to continue all the way to 192. Crash there as vehicles on the left shoulder. After that, you got delays from Osceola Parkway to 535. I-4 heading westbound. Traffic now slow as you approach Lake Mary Boulevard. 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From the WDBO Traffic Center, I'm Ed Torrance.

0: this morning, Clark Howard says the airlines are up to their old tricks again. Our consumer warrior coming up.
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17: The cost of jet fuel is causing a nightmare for the people who run the nation's airlines. And then they can try to transfer that nightmare to you. Because a lot of flights are being canceled on relatively short notice. And you don't know it till you go to check in for your flight and it's not there, right? So what I want you to do when you're taking a trip, particularly when you booked more than 6 weeks ahead of time, I want you a week out before your trip to make sure your flight is still there. If it's not, that gives you time to get rebooked on a flight that works for you. If you don't realize till 24 hours out, you could end up with no flight on the day you were intending, or a really lousy flight, maybe with even as much as two flight connections. So you got to watch out for yourself because the airlines aren't.
0: 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You can hear our consumer warrior, Clark Howard, at 25 and 55 past each hour during Orlando's Morning News with Scott Inez. The U.S. and Iran back at it. We'll have our top story with Greg coming up here in a couple of minutes at 7:30. 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
18: I'm Channel 9 meteorologist Cassandra Crimi, tracking a heat advisory in place for all of Central Florida this afternoon from 11 a.m. through 8 p.m. as temperatures soar. We'll have daytime highs in the mid and upper 90s. Orlando today will reach a high of 97 degrees, but heat index values well over 100. Many of us peaking today between 104 and 109. Rain and storm chances stay on the low side, a 20% chance for isolated showers and storms this evening with partly cloudy skies otherwise. From Channel 9 Eyewitness News and meteorologist Cassandra Crimi.
0: Steamy 79 degrees right now at Orlando's Severe Weather Station, and Ed Torrance is in that WDBO Traffic Center. How are we rolling out there right now, Ed?
19: Scott, we got delays on I-4 eastbound approaching 532. That's going to continue to World Drive. 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From the WDBO Traffic Center, I'm Ed Torrance.
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0: The execution of former Mascot police officer James Duckett can go forward after the Florida Supreme Court lifted the stay. Duckett has been on death row for decades for the 1987 murder of an 11-year-old girl. He is out. Maine Democrat Graham Plattner dropping out of the race for Senate last night. Plattner is accused of sexual assault, among other things. He calls the allegations false. He blames political establishments and corporate media for his downfall. We'll go in depth on that story coming up here in about 7 minutes on WDBO. Meanwhile, it is our top story this morning. Tensions between the U.S. and Iran continue to increase as both sides launch another series of strikes against one another.
24: But we've already won militarily. They have very little. They have very little left, and they want to make a deal so badly. They called a little while ago. They want to make a deal so badly.
25: In WDBO's continuing coverage of the conflict in Iran, President Trump spoke about the situation on Air Force One Wednesday, said that the strikes were retribution. ABC's Karen Hua with more.
26: Central Command saying forces hit 90 Iranian military targets. Video online appears to show some of the attacks. Iran retaliating, targeting facilities in Bahrain and Kuwait. This latest U.S. escalation follows Iranian attacks on ships in the Strait of Hormuz.
25: According to CENTCOM, the strikes were intended to further degrade their ability to threaten freedom of navigation in the strait. Coming up, one Central Florida town now one step closer to a name change. We'll have that story for you and more coming up next here on Orlando's Morning News.
18: I'm Channel 9 meteorologist Cassandra Crimi, tracking a heat wave to end the work week. Just how hot it will feel for Central Florida coming up.
19: Watch out for a crash on Forest City Road at Kennedy Boulevard from the WDBO Traffic Center. I'm Ed Torrance.
0: 7:32 now on this Thursday morning. Glad you're here. I'm Scott Inez, Orlando's Morning News on WDBO.
25: Good morning. I'm Greg Rhodes. As a lawsuit has now been filed against Florida gubernatorial candidate Byron Donalds alleging assault. The Daily Mail first reported the filing on Wednesday. Those allegations come from a 2022 incident between Donalds and a member of the Collier County School Board, Kelly Mason, where a video showed a verbal altercation between the two at a grocery store. That lawsuit was filed on Tuesday. In response for comment to WDBO, a representative for Donald saying, quote, this is a baseless, politically motivated attack. WDBO has heard back from Kelly Mason, the accuser in the case, who sent us the official document. Of note, the filing attorney in the case is Central Florida attorney and Lake County Commissioner Anthony Sabatini, the same attorney representing gubernatorial candidate James Fishback in his case with Jay Collins. One Central Florida town now one step closer to a name change.
27: The people of Daytona Beach Shores would like a new name, asking City Hall, can we just be the Shores? Overshadowed by the bustle of Daytona Beach, a city of 75,000 known for the speedway and the boardwalk, Daytona Beach Shores is just over 5,000 with a quieter coastal residential lifestyle. In a survey to gauge public opinion, two-thirds of the locals voted yes, the Shores. Now the city commission has voted 5-0 to move the proposal along to a public reading July 28th to put the Shores on the ballot for voters in November. Therese Crowley, Fox News.
25: And the preliminary hearing into the Charlie Kirk assassination in Utah, focusing on evidence that can and cannot be seen before the trial.
3: as prosecutors argued for complete use of recorded statements from Tyler Robinson's roommate in an interview. Defense attorney Robert Novak pushed for redactions to not convict his client before trial.
4: This is another opportunity to violate Mr. Robinson's constitutional rights.
3: Redactions were opposed by a lawyer for the media and by attorney Jeffrey Nyman, who represents the Kirk family.
5: If the evidence is being admitted in this preliminary hearing, it should be made public for the world to see.
3: Prosecutors did agree to some redactions. Day four of the hearing today will reveal how extensive those edits are. Grinnell Scott, Fox News.
0: 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U.S. Senate candidate Graham Plattner is a U.S. Senate candidate no more. We go in depth on that story coming up.
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6: In 1947, the United States unified its military leadership under the Department of Defense. It strengthened coordination between the Army, Navy, and newly formed Air Force, improving readiness and reinforcing America's role as a global leader in security. I'm Laurel Lee, and that's your America 250 moment on WDBO, Orlando's News and Talk.
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0: Graham Plattner finally decides to get out of the race in Maine. We go in depth on that story coming up. But first, what do you say we get that extended forecast for you? It is brought to you by Metlock Lifetime Roofing. 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
9: Scott, heat advisories are likely across the area from today, really all the way through Saturday. And we were watching last night on the air about the humidity very high, temperatures climbing, some dry, dusty air trying to mix in. So that kind of limits the amount of cloud cover. All these things factored together, giving us a very high heat risk across the area, especially between 11 and around 6 o'clock or so tonight. 97 for a high today, but feeling like 106, and 98 tomorrow will be close to records, and it's really going to be very hot. So just limit your outdoor activity. Saturday, Sunday looks pretty good, but we're going to see a better chance for afternoon storms, especially Sunday. And I think next week we're back with a chance for some locally heavy rain, especially across North Florida. From Channel 9 Eyewitness News, I'm certified chief meteorologist Tom Terry.
0: I had plenty of thunder, plenty of lightning, plenty of clouds yesterday afternoon and even into the evening in Lake Mary, but no rain up there yesterday. Right now I'm looking at the WDBO interactive weather radar. I don't see any rain on the radar. And currently in downtown Orlando, I've got 79 degrees. It is now 79 at Orlando's severe weather station. He's in that WDBO traffic center watching your I-4 traffic cameras on a Thursday morning. What's going on, Ed Torrance?
19: Scott, we got traffic slowing on the 408 heading westbound just after 436. That's going to continue to I-4. 408 eastbound is up to speed. Also got a report of a crash on the 417 heading southbound, approaching the 408, seeing delays in that area as well. From the WDBO Traffic Center, I'm Ed Torrance.
0: Hey, good morning to you. It's 7:39. I'm Scott Inez, Orlando's Morning News on WDBO, 107.3 FM and AM 580, Orlando's News and Talk. Let's go in depth on one of our top national stories this morning. He's finally out. Graham Plattner is out, the nightmarish Democrat nominee for U.S. Senate there in Maine, announcing last night that he will suspend his campaign. This, of course, after a woman said that he raped her nearly 5 years ago. It's an allegation that he denies. But Plattner making the 11-minute announcement on social media last night from his home there in Maine. And with this guy, it's been one controversy after another. The Nazi tattoo on his chest, other allegations from other women, some crazy tweets. And the Democrat Party totally screwed up with this guy. They know it. And now they're trying to cover their tracks. So here's part of the Plattner announcement released last night there in Maine. Go.
10: I think as many of you know, over the past couple days, I have faced some very serious allegations. And I just want to make it clear, this is all false. The things that have been claimed did not happen. It's not real. It has placed an immense amount of weight on me as I think about what needs to happen now. Amy and I are regular people. We were not looking for this experience. We were not looking to get into politics. We had no desire to run for office. I just want you to think about like what you would do as a regular person in a position where a much larger world, large forces, were working against you personally to accuse you of the worst thing that a person could do, and it was not remotely true. I learned about this through press inquiries with no time to truly respond, no time for investigations before a corporate media system and the political establishment got to act as judge, jury, and executioner. Accusations are supposed to be the beginning of things, not the end. I think it's really important to understand why this is happening in the timeline, why this is happening right now, much like October when the first attack started, much like the news that was created the week before the primary. There is a reason that this is happening now. I only have until July 13th until I am officially the nominee. This was the last week to try to get me off of the ballot. And that's why this is occurring. It's not the false allegations, though, that have brought us to where we are. It's the fact that they are being used by the political establishment to put structural pressure on us. We live in a political system that is not built for normal people. It is a system that is built structurally to make sure that movements like ours cannot flourish, that if they begin to succeed, they can be crushed.
0: So Graham Plattner blaming the media, blaming the Democrat establishment. Look, both can be true here. The Democrat Party obviously saw that he was trailing the incumbent Susan Collins in the polls. And yes, they wanted him out. But what also is true, the guy's just a nightmarish candidate. Plattner, as he said, he had until Monday to formally withdraw. To my knowledge, he is not formally withdrawn as of yet. You've got to expect that to happen here in the next few days. The Maine Democrat Party says party officials are working around the clock now to develop a process of selecting Plattner's replacement. Well, they better be, because they screwed up by making this guy into their answer to the fact that the party is not masculine enough, and to go out and get this dude. So my advice is Democrat Party, vet the next person. Do a little bit of research. Of course, this is about possible control of Congress in November.
9: And there is talk about possible replacements now for Plattner. There's a guy by the name of Troy Jackson, who is the former president of the Maine Senate. He is backed by Plattner. There is also a guy by the name of Niraj Shah, who came in second in Maine's Democrat governor primary. And there's also Maine Secretary of State Shanna Bellows. So we'll see what the Democrat Party does here, but they have until July 27th to name a replacement for Plattner. And that person, of course, will go against the Republican Susan Collins, who has held that seat since 1997. It is 7:45 now, WDBO, 107.3 FM and AM 580.
25: Good morning, I'm Greg Rhodes. As a South Florida airport now set to officially be named for President Donald Trump today.
11: Palm Beach International Airport is getting a new name, courtesy of a law signed by Florida's Republican Governor Ron DeSantis earlier this year. The official renaming to the President Donald J. Trump International Airport includes a new navy blue sign with white lettering proclaiming the change that was put up earlier this week. The airport's three-letter designation from PBI to DJT, which is used for navigation purposes, is expected to happen on August 18th. Not everyone is okay with the name change. Two lawsuits have been filed in an attempt to stop it. Tanya J. Powers, Fox News.
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25: Orlando Magic set to begin summer league play tonight in Las Vegas. The Magic set to play the Charlotte Hornets. Some familiar names on the Magic's roster include Jace Richardson and Noah Penda. Rookie draft pick Isaiah Nelson also on the team. And other names you might recognize from Central Florida's Florida Gator Colin Castleton, former FAU Owl Jonell Davis, former Miami Hurricane Malik Renaud, and six-year NBA vet Cam Reddish, who played with the Lakers over the last two seasons. As the U.S. ramps up its attacks on Iran, the Secret Service making a last-minute change to President Trump's travel itinerary.
26: Sources say the Secret Service urged the president to depart Turkey in the older Air Force One instead of the new jet as a safety precaution amid escalating tensions with Iran. The new plane, donated by Qatar, reportedly does not have the same defensive capabilities. Trump denied security concerns were behind the switch.
25: And singer Bonnie Tyler has died. One

0: Back in May, she had to be rushed to the hospital for emergency intestinal surgery in Portugal. She'd been temporarily placed in an induced coma to help her recovery. The UK-born platinum-selling recording artist was perhaps best known for her hit Total Eclipse of the Heart, which has been viewed over a billion times on YouTube. Scott Tyler was 75.
1: Sorry to hear that this morning. Greg, thank you for the update. It's 7:47 now. What do you say we get that extended forecast for you on this Thursday morning? It is brought to you by Metlock Lifetime Roofing. Channel 9 Eyewitness News Chief Meteorologist Tom Terry.
2: Good morning, Scott. Boy, we had some late night thunder across Metro Orlando. 60 mile an hour wind gusts when I was on TV last night at the Executive Airport. But less rain today, lots of heat. 97 today with it feels like around 106. Heat advisories are likely across the area all the way through Saturday. Tomorrow, even less rainfall for the I-4 corridor and a high 98. That heat index still will be sky high. And the same for Saturday, although Saturday, a little bit better chance for afternoon storms. And then our stormy pattern kicks back into a higher gear Sunday through Monday. From Channel 9 Eyewitness News, I'm certified Chief Meteorologist Tom Terry.
1: And currently I am looking at Winter Park where it is 80 degrees and I've got 80 now and sunshine at Orlando's severe weather station. He's in that WDBO traffic center watching your I-4 traffic cameras on a Thursday morning. What's going on over there, Ed Torrance?
3: Scott, we had a crash on the 417 heading southbound at the 408. You've got the left lane now blocked. Rescue is on scene there, so stay to the right. You got vehicles on both shoulders. And you also have a disabled vehicle, looks like, in the express lanes, the I-4 westbound express lanes, just after Lee Road. Vehicles on the right shoulder, but traffic is slowing down a bit in that area because you do have the vehicle on the right shoulder, Road Ranger there as well. So you got delays approaching. Let's see, Fairbanks. I'm approaching Fairbanks there in the express lane, so allow for extra time. Also going to find traffic slow on I-4 heading westbound approaching Lake Mary Boulevard. 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From the WDBO Traffic Center, I'm Ed Torrance.
1: 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A Clark hot take on Social Security coming up next.
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1: 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Our top story, U.S. forces striking more than 90 targets in Iran last night. Greg will have all the information for you coming up here in about 3 minutes at 8 a.m. and at 9 a.m. this morning.
13: Hi, everyone. I'm Brian Kilmeade. It's going to be an exciting show, so please don't miss a minute. We're going to talk about the Charlie Kirk preliminary trial, which is really outlining the case against Tyler Robinson. This should put all the

0: Thursday morning.
1: I'm Channel 9 meteorologist Cassandra Cremie tracking the heat this afternoon. Daytime highs will hit the mid and upper 90s. Orlando today reaching 97 degrees, which would keep us just shy of our record of 98. We'll keep a close eye on that number, but it's going to feel even hotter with the humidity in place. We'll have heat index values well over 100, many of us hitting 104 to 109 this afternoon, with a heat advisory in place for all of Central Florida from 11 a.m. till 8 p.m. From Channel 9 Eyewitness News, I'm meteorologist Cassandra Cremie.
2: Heating up right now. I've got 81 degrees in Kissimmee. It's sunny and 80 at Orlando's Severe Weather Station. We're heating up on the roadways as well. We've got our first red alert of this Thursday morning. 417 southbound at the 408 is the area of concern. What's going on, Ed Torrance?
3: It's got the crash there. Now has only a single lane open. 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
2: SpaceX launching another Falcon 9 rocket from the Space Coast early this morning, shortly after 5 a.m. The rocket carrying 29 more Starlink satellites into low Earth orbit. You may have seen that space jellyfish effect in the sky earlier this morning. It's caused by rocket exhaust expanding at high altitudes being lit up by the sun. Some of you, especially over in Brevard County, may have seen that this morning. Well, he's out. Maine Democrat Graham Plattner drops out of the race for the Senate. Plattner was accused of sexual assault, among other things. He calls the allegations false, and he blames the political establishment and corporate media for his downfall. It is our top story. Tensions between the U.S. and Iran continue to increase as both sides launch another series of strikes against one another.
9: But we've already won militarily. They have very little. They have very little left. And they want to make a deal so badly. They called a little while ago. They want to make a deal so badly.
10: In WDBO's continuing coverage of the conflict in Iran, President Trump spoke about the situation aboard Air Force One on Wednesday, said that the strikes were retribution. ABC's Karen Hua with more.
11: Central Command saying forces hit 90 Iranian military targets. Video online appears to show some of the attacks. Iran retaliating, targeting facilities in Bahrain and Kuwait. This latest U.S. escalation follows Iranian attacks on ships in the Strait of Hormuz.
10: According to CENTCOM, the strikes were intended to further degrade their ability to threaten freedom of navigation through the strait. Coming up, a controversial Senate candidate ends his campaign after sexual assault allegations. We'll have that story for you and more coming up next. You're on Orlando's Morning News.
1: I'm Channel 9 meteorologist Cassandra Cremie tracking the heat that is cranking up over the next couple of days. Just how hot it will feel and how close to records we'll get coming up.
3: And a crash on the 417 southbound at the 408 has only a right lane open from the WDBO Traffic Center. I'm Ed Torrance.
2: It's 8:02 now. I'm Scott.

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1: Good morning, I'm Greg Rhodes with a major update to the 2026 hurricane season prediction. Here's Channel 9 Chief Meteorologist Tom Terry.
2: Colorado State, this is Dr. Gray, who's passed now, and Dr. Phil Klotzbaugh has taken over, but they do a lot of forecasting up there. They've really started decades ago with Dr. Gray, kind of taking a look at some of the global signals and coming up with a forecast at the very beginning of the year and then later on the season. And for several factors we're going to talk about, they have dropped their hurricane forecast for the rest of the year. Only 9 named storms. This is probably one of our quietest seasons, perhaps since, 1997, almost 30 years, if this verifies. 9 of those 4 becoming hurricanes, and of those, only 1 major hurricane. There's the average, 14. Last year was just slightly below normal, so this would be quite a drop.
1: For that full CSU report and more of Tom's analysis, you can check out this article inside the Hurricane Guide in the WDBO app. The WDBO Business Update is brought to you by the Good Feet Store. Newly released government data shows airlines' jet fuel costs are up this year. According to the data, the Bureau of Transportation Statistics found that airlines spent $6.6 billion on jet fuel in May, marking an 84% increase from a year ago. Fuel is one of the industry's largest operating expenses, and higher costs have forced carriers to raise fares and, in some cases, file bankruptcy. The latest figures reflect the vulnerabilities airlines faced due to the Strait of Hormuz's closure, disrupting global maritime shipping. And Maine Democratic Senate candidate Graham Plattner, who denies allegations of sexual assault, now says that he's getting out of the running ahead of Monday's deadline to take his name off the ballot. ABC News national correspondent Stephen Portnoy with more.
3: As he announced his intent to depart from the race, the embattled candidate insisted the allegations against him aren't true.
4: This is all false.
3: In an 11-minute online video, Graham Plattner defiantly said the decision to suspend his campaign was effectively made for him by the party establishment.
4: It is a system that is built structurally to make sure that movements like ours cannot flourish.
3: Maine's Democratic Party will now hold a convention to choose a new candidate to take on incumbent Republican Senator Susan Collins. Stephen Portnoy, ABC News, Washington.
0: It's 8:05 now, WDBO, 107.3 FM and AM 580. The NATO summit in Turkey is over with. We look back with Fox News Radio's Tanya J. Powers coming up here in just a few minutes.
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0: President Trump has concluded the NATO summit in Turkey. We'll get an update with Tanya J. Powers of Fox News Radio coming up in a minute. Right now, what do you say we get that extended forecast for you? It is brought to you by Metlock Lifetime Roofing. Hello, Tom Terry.
2: Scott, heat advisories are likely across the area from today, really all the way through Saturday. And we were watching last night on the air about the humidity very high, temperatures climbing, some dry, dusty air trying to mix in, so that kind of limits the amount of cloud cover. All these things factored together, giving us a very high heat risk across the area, especially between 11 and around 6 o'clock or so tonight. 97 for a high today, but feeling like 106, and 98 tomorrow will be close to records, and it's really going to be very hot. So just limit your outdoor activity. Saturday, Sunday looks pretty good, but we're going to see a better chance for afternoon storms, especially Sunday. And I think next week we're back with a chance for some locally heavy rain, especially across North Florida. From Channel 9 Eyewitness News, I'm certified chief meteorologist Tom Terry.
14: All right, Tom, and currently I am seeing 81 degrees right now in Kissimmee. It is 80 and sunny at Orlando's Severe Weather Station. He's in that WDBO Traffic Center. Ed, let's call off that red alert at the 417 southbound at the 408, huh?
15: Yeah, it looks like we got all lanes back open there on the 417 southbound at the 408. Still going to find traffic slowing in spots between Colonial Drive and the 408, but those delays are quickly starting to thin out. I-4 eastbound, you got delays from 532 to World Drive. Slow again, Osceola Parkway to 535 from Cayley to the 408. Tap of the brakes at Colonial Drive, and then seeing delays approaching Maitland Boulevard. 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From the WDBO Traffic Center, I'm Ed Torrance.
14: 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I'm Scott Inez, Orlando's Morning News on WDBO, 107.3 FM at AM 580, Orlando's News and Talk. Well, the 2026 NATO summit in Turkey is over with. Looks like the president got a lot accomplished there in Ankara. Let's go in depth now, live to Fox News Radio reporter Tanya J. Powers. And Tanya, there was a lot on the agenda there in Ankara. This relationship between the president and NATO has been strained in the past, but obviously the talk of Iran sort of dominated the entire summit, didn't it, Tanya?
16: It did. There was a lot of talk about Iran. There was quite a bit of news made, actually, during this NATO summit. One of the big things besides that was the Ukraine news. The President Trump met with President Volodymyr Zelensky of Ukraine. It was a good meeting, it seems like, not an acrimonious one like ones we've seen in the past. The president of Ukraine made a new appeal for Ukraine to be allowed to join NATO. He basically was saying, hey, we've got armed forces that are really experienced and will help your defense capabilities as a NATO ally and NATO member. That was one of the things that that happened. The president met with Zelensky, and during one of the other really big things was he said that the U.S. is going to license its Patriot air defense systems to be made overseas for Ukraine. This is something that Ukraine has been asking for literally the whole time that they have been in the conflict with Russia after Russia invaded Ukraine, 5 years ago. It's hard to believe it's been that long. But he'd been asking for, literally just kind of going around the world asking, allied countries of theirs, hey, could you help us with our defense? This is a very big step. He had asked, for the defense systems from the U.S., and if not that, then the license to make them. Getting the okay to make them is a big step. So that was one of the big things that came out of this. There was also the Spain portion of this. The president said that he's threatened to cut off trade with Spain. That could affect a lot of billions of dollars in goods, basically across quite a few industries. If that is indeed done, he said Spain is a wasted cause. We don't want to do any trade business with Spain anymore. By the way, he said, I don't want anything to do with Spain. Cut off all trade with Spain, please, including visits. And that was, Treasury Secretary Scott Bessent was also there when he said that to him. Remember, Spain closed its airspace to the U.S. in March for any kind of actions related to the war in Iran. We don't want to be part of this. So that's one of the reasons that he's, not real happy with Spain at this point. Mm-hmm. The president also did the U.S. really should control Greenland thing again, which sparked a response from Denmark's prime minister. Of course, Greenland is a territory of Denmark, and she said that her country is ready to defend every inch of NATO, including our own territory. Said again, Greenland is, of course, not for sale. Pretty clear about that. Yeah. The NATO Secretary General also kind of tried to, smooth things over with Trump as well to by pointing out that there were more countries that were spending more on the defense, on their own defense for NATO. So that's something that has been like definitely a bee in his bonnet for about 10 years now, is saying that other countries aren't spending enough on their own defense. He talks about this in the UN. He talks about this at NATO. So that's one of the things that the Secretary General actually said, hey, we've got countries that are spending more. Look at this. And other ones that they expect to. So that was also some news that was made. There was a bunch of stuff that happened.
14: Yeah, a bunch of stuff. You mentioned the meeting with President Zelensky of Ukraine. What a contrast, huh, between last year at the White House and this get-together. It was much more congenial. How about, you mentioned Zelensky, you mentioned Spain, you mentioned the whole Greenland thing. What about the other possible 51st state? And that is Canada. The Canadian Prime Minister, Mark Carney, as we all know, he's not seen eye to eye with the president in terms of trade and other things. Even Carney admitted yesterday that the president has won the argument on defense spending with NATO countries. Again, maybe with the exception of Spain, but I thought that was, Tanya, I thought that was an interesting admission by the Canadian Prime Minister yesterday.
16: There was, there was also that when I think it was the Secretary General that was talking about the same sort of thing, and he was like, this is a win, you should take the win, which I thought was, like I said, there was a lot of I guess, praise, mm-hmm. Toward President Trump, mm-hmm. For kind of hammering at this for so long and, saying, look, they're spending more. That was one of the big things. The other big story that happened was on the way out of the summit, where the president had taken the new Qatari-donated jet that the Air Force One now to the summit. He did not leave in it. Mm-hmm. He said that they're sending it to one of the Air Force bases in the UK, or one of the military bases in the UK, so the soldiers could see it. Mm-hmm. And he flew out on the regular, like light blue hull-colored mm-hmm. Air Force One that we're used to seeing. Weirdly, they had all of the passengers close their windows before they left, mm-hmm. like the shades, so they couldn't see.
14: Yeah.
16: When they got to the UK, I guess they followed the new plane there. He got back on the new plane, apparently, and then came back the rest of the way home. He told reporters something to the effect of, I'm the number one target from Iran, and, this is a dangerous plane, and if I go, you go. I mean, definitely would get your attention, I guess, if you're sitting in the press section of the plane where the president's at.
14: No doubt. Yeah, there was speculation that the new plane may have been vulnerable to potential Iranian fire, mm-hmm. especially there in the Middle East, in Turkey, and the president did board the new Qatari gifted plane in England, like you say. Tanya, thank you for that report this morning. We appreciate it very much. That is Fox News radio reporter Tanya J. Powers. It's 8:16 now, WDBO.
1: Good morning. I'm Greg Rhodes. As a lawsuit has now been filed against Florida gubernatorial candidate Byron Donalds, alleging assault. The Daily Mail first reported the filing on Wednesday. The allegations come from a 2022 incident between Donalds and a member of the Collier County School Board, Kelly Mason, where a video showed a verbal altercation between the two at a grocery store. That lawsuit was filed on Tuesday. In a response for comment to WDBO, a representative for Donalds saying, quote, this is a baseless, politically motivated attack. WDBO also heard back from Kelly Mason, the accuser in the case, who sent us the official document. Of note, the filing attorney in the case is Central Florida attorney and Lake County Commissioner Anthony Sabatini, the same attorney representing gubernatorial candidate James Fishback in his residency case with Lieutenant Governor Jay Collins. The Artemis II crew now reflecting on their historic mission around the moon.
17: We went 252,756 miles away from planet Earth, the farthest four humans have ever gone, and getting to be back here to thank the workforce, to see the vehicle. We were just right outside Integrity a few hours ago. Very emotional to see our spacecraft there in post-processing.
6: That was NASA astronaut Reid Wiseman, who, along with pilot Victor Glover, mission specialists Christina Cook and Jeremy Hansen, traveled around the moon on a mission that set the foundation for further lunar exploration. Hansen, a Canadian astronaut, said the crew understood the risks of what they were doing.
18: We had a lot of faith and trust in this team, a lot of faith and trust in the vehicle. Extremely optimistic that we were going to come back, but also knew that, you know, this was 10 days that there was a significant risk throughout the entire thing. We needed to stay
6: following
18: mindful.
6: The success of the Artemis II mission, NASA is already preparing for the next step, one that will test critical systems needed for a future crewed moon landing. Hayden Wiggs, WDBO News.
14: Good morning to you. It's 818 WDBO. What do you say we get that extended forecast for you? It is brought to you by Metlock Lifetime Roofing.
2: Good morning, Scott. Boy, we had some late night thunder across Metro Orlando. 60 mile an hour wind gusts when I was on TV last night at the Executive Airport. But less rain today, lots of heat. 97 today with it feels like around 106. Heat advisories are likely across the area all the way through Saturday. Tomorrow, even less rainfall for the I-4 corridor and a high 98. That heat index still will be sky high. And the same for Saturday, although Saturday, a little bit better chance for afternoon storms. And then our storming pattern kicks back into a higher gear Sunday through Monday. From Channel 9 Eyewitness News, I'm certified chief meteorologist Tom Terry.
14: All right, Tom, and currently I am looking at downtown Orlando, where it is 81 degrees, and I've got 80 and sunny at Orlando's severe weather station. Ed Torrance is in the WDBO Traffic Center. How are we doing, Ed?
15: Scott, we got delays on I-4 westbound, 46A to after Lake Mary Boulevard, and then slowing in spots between Maitland Boulevard and Lee Road. I-4 eastbound seeing delays, 532 to World Drive, Osceola Parkway to 535, and then from Kaylee to Amelia. From the WDBO Traffic Center, I'm Ed Torrance.
14: The airline's playing games, so says Clark Howard this morning. Our consumer warrior coming up next.
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29: The cost of jet fuel is causing a nightmare for the people who run the nation's airlines, and then they can try to transfer that nightmare to you because a lot of flights are being canceled on relatively short notice, and you don't know it till you go to check in for your flight, and it's not there, right? So what I want you to do when you're taking a trip, particularly when you booked more than 6 weeks ahead of time, I want you a week out before your trip to make sure your flight is still there. If it's not, that gives you time to get rebooked on a flight that works for you. If you don't realize till 24 hours out, you could end up with no flight on the day you were intending, or a really lousy flight, maybe with even as much as 2 flight connections. So you got to watch out for yourself because the airlines aren't.
14: 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Our top story this morning, U.S. forces striking more than 90 targets in Iran last night. Iran in turn striking more targets in Bahrain and Kuwait and Jordan this morning. We'll have much more in our top story with Greg coming up here in 3 minutes at 8:30. It is 8:27 now, WDBO. Good Thursday morning.
0: I'm Channel 9 meteorologist Cassandra Crimi, tracking a heat advisory in place for all of Central Florida this afternoon from 11 a.m. through 8 p.m. as temperatures soar. We'll have daytime highs in the mid and upper 90s. Orlando today will reach a high of 97 degrees, but heat index values well over 100. Many of us peaking today between 104 and 109. Rain and storm chances stay on the low side, a 20% chance for isolated showers and storms this evening with partly cloudy skies otherwise. From Channel 9 Eyewitness News and meteorologist Cassandra Crimi.
14: We're up to 82 degrees already in Casselberry. I've got sunny and 81 at Orlando Severe Weather Station. He's in that WTBO traffic center. What's going on, Ed Torrance?
15: Scott, we got traffic slowing on the 408 westbound from the Conway Toll Plaza to I-4 eastbound's up to speed. And got traffic slow on the 429 northbound and southbound on that exit ramp to the Turnpike southbound. And slowing down just a bit as you then go on the Turnpike southbound to the 408 eastbound on that ramp. From the WDBO Traffic Center, I'm Ed Torrance.
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14: Now, President Trump flying the old Air Force One out of the NATO summit in Turkey on Wednesday. There's speculation that the new Qatar-gifted plane may have been vulnerable to potential Iranian fire there in the Middle East. The president then boarded the new plane in England for the ride home. He's out. Maine Democrat Graham Plattner dropping out of the race for Senate. Plattner was accused of sexual assault, among other things. He calls the allegations false and blames the political establishment and corporate media for his downfall. It is our top story. Tensions between the U.S. and Iran continue overnight as both sides launch another series of strikes.
10: But we've already won militarily. They have very little. They have very little left, and they want to make a deal so badly. They called a little while ago. They want to make a deal so badly.
11: In WDBO's continuing coverage of the conflict in Iran, President Trump spoke about the situation aboard Air Force One on Wednesday and said that the strikes were retribution. ABC's Karen Hua with more.
12: Central Command saying forces hit 90 Iranian military targets. Video online appears to show some of the attacks. Iran retaliating, targeting facilities in Bahrain and Kuwait. This latest U.S. escalation follows Iranian attacks on ships in the Strait of Hormuz.
11: According to CENTCOM, the strikes were intended to further degrade their ability to threaten the freedom of navigation through the strait. Coming up, one Central Florida town now one step closer to a name change. We'll have that story for you and more coming up next here on Orlando's Morning News.
0: I'm Channel 9 meteorologist Cassandra Crimi, tracking a heat wave to end the work week. Just how hot it will feel for Central Florida coming up.
15: And seeing traffic slowing on I-4 westbound 46A2 just after Lake Mary Boulevard from the WDBO Traffic Center. I'm Ed Torrance.
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11: Good morning. I'm Greg Rhodes. As former Governor Jeb Bush and Congressman Carlos Jimenez are now teaming up to warn about the danger that we face from Cuba. Bush and Jimenez were in Coral Gables yesterday to discuss Cuba's ties with Iran. Cuba has reportedly bought over 300 military drones from Iran and has considered using them to attack us at Guantanamo Bay and Key West. Jimenez says that the drones could reach as far as Atlanta and that Cuba's dictatorship is a real threat with these drones now just 90 miles from our southern shore. One Central Florida town now one step closer to a name change.
2: The people of Daytona Beach Shores would like a new name, asking City Hall, can we just be the Shores? Overshadowed by the bustle of Daytona Beach, a city of 75,000 known for the speedway and the boardwalk, Daytona Beach Shores is just over 5,000 with a quieter coastal residential lifestyle. In a survey to gauge public opinion, two-thirds of the locals voted yes, the Shores. Now the city commission has voted 5-0 to move the proposal along to a public reading July 28th to put the Shores on the ballot for voters in November. Therese Crowley, Fox News.
11: A South Florida airport now set to officially be named for President Donald Trump today.
5: Palm Beach International Airport is getting a new name, courtesy of a law signed by Florida's Republican Governor Ron DeSantis earlier this year. The official renaming to the President Donald J. Trump International Airport includes a new navy blue sign with white lettering proclaiming the change that was put up earlier this week. The airport's three-letter designation from PBI to DJT, which is used for navigation purposes, is expected to happen on August 18th. Not everyone is okay with the name change. Two lawsuits have been filed in an attempt to stop it. Tanya J. Powers, Fox News.
11: And singer Bonnie Tyler has died. Once

0: Back in May, Tyler had to be rushed to the hospital for emergency intestinal surgery in Portugal. She'd been temporarily placed in an induced coma to help with her recovery. The UK-born platinum-selling recording artist was perhaps best known for her hit Total Eclipse of the Heart, which has been viewed over a billion times on YouTube. And Scott, Tyler was 75.
1: Thank you for the update, Greg. It's 8:34 now, WDBO, 107.3 FM and AM 580. Thanks for joining us on this Thursday morning. U.S., Iran, exchanging attacks, strikes last night. We'll go in depth on our top story when we come back.
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9: Another night of strikes between the U.S. and Iran. We'll get to that story in-depth coming up right now. What do you say we get that extended forecast for you? It is brought to you by Metlock Lifetime Roofing. 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
11: Scott, heat advisories are likely across the area from today, really all the way through Saturday. And we were watching last night on the air about the humidity very high, temperatures climbing, some dry, dusty air trying to mix in. So that kind of limits the amount of cloud cover. All these things factored together, giving us a very high heat risk across the area, especially between 11 and around 6 o'clock or so tonight. 97 for a high today, but feeling like 106, and 98 tomorrow will be close to records, and it's really going to be very hot. So just limit your outdoor activity. Saturday, Sunday looks pretty good, but we're going to see a better chance for afternoon storms, especially Sunday. And I think next week we're back with a chance for some locally heavy rain, especially across North Florida. From Channel 9 Eyewitness News, I'm certified chief meteorologist Tom Terry.
9: All right, Tom, and currently I'm looking at the WDBO interactive weather radar. I don't see any rain out there in Central Florida, and right now we are up to 82 degrees in downtown Orlando, and I've got 82 and sunny at Orlando's Severe Weather Station. He's Ed Tarts. He's in that WDBO Traffic Center watching your eye for traffic cameras. What's going on over there, Ed?
12: Scott, we got a crash on Alafaya Trail at Alexandria Boulevard to watch out for. Rescue crews on scene there. I-4 westbound seeing delays from 46A to just after Lake Mary Boulevard. After that, slowing approaching Colonial Drive. I-4 eastbound delays, 532 to World Drive. And then you got delays from Osceola Parkway to 535 from Kaylee to Amelia as well. From the WDBO Traffic Center, I'm Ed Torrance.
9: Hey, good morning to you and happy Thursday. It is 8:39 now. I'm Scott Inez, Orlando's Morning News on WDBO, 107.3 FM and AM 580, Orlando's News and Talk. We go in depth on our top story this morning. We've been talking about it all morning long.
1: full-scale war it is not. Not yet, at least anyway, but the U.S. and Iran trading strikes last night there in the Middle East. U.S. Central Command saying last night that U.S. forces struck more than 90 targets in Iran to, according to CENTCOM, further degrade Tehran's ability to attack commercial shipping and civilian mariners in the Strait of Hormuz. This was the direct quote from CENTCOM. U.S. forces struck approximately 90 Iranian military targets, including air defense systems, coastal surveillance assets, missile and drone storage sites, naval capabilities, and military logistics infrastructure along Iran's coastline. Now, the latest strikes came a day after U.S. forces carried out what CENTCOM described as offensive strikes in Iran the night before, hitting roughly 80 military targets, including more than 60 IRGC small boats. So after the president said yesterday there in Turkey that as far as he's concerned, the ceasefire with Iran is over with, the president did also say that he'll allow the talks with Iran to continue. And he did say on Air Force One on the trip back to the United States from Turkey and from England last night that Iran called and wants to make a deal badly. I believe that was the direct quote. So talks continue, but I can't blame the president for being frustrated because the Iranians are impossible to deal with. Obviously, he wants to give this negotiation process as much of a chance as possible, but you have to wonder at what point do you just say enough is enough? So the president did meet with a gaggle of reporters on Air Force One last night on his way back. And here's some of that back and forth now. Here, go.
13: So we had a very good day, very good 2 days, and a lot of things were determined. And what was really determined is the country's doing very well. We made a lot of good trade deals with Turkey, and they've been a very good partner. He's been great. President Erdogan's been great. And I hope you had a good time. Any questions?
14: What was the security concern that caused us to change planes?
13: We sent this one in so that the Air Force base here was in the same exact line. So you saw it. Did you see the picture?
14: We did.
13: Hundreds of people. Let me see that. You can't see it too well, but there are hundreds of people out there. So they came a little bit early and we switched planes.
14: So you think there wasn't a security concern?
13: No. Why would
14: there be any other issue?
13: Except we sent it a little early. Same line, going back. We sent it a little bit early so that we could let them see it. The base, the whole base came out and saw the plane, and then we landed.
15: Do you know why they had us close our window blinds? That was not usual.
13: Probably on a dangerous flight because of the sleaze bags that we have to deal with.
15: So you think that Iran was possibly thinking of trying
13: to... if they asked you to close your windows, probably they'd feel that way. They didn't ask me to close mine, but if they did, I would have done it. Now, these are sick people. So I could see something like that. I didn't know they did that, but I could see something like that.
14: Were you aware of any credible threat by Iran against your
13: Force
14: One?
13: I have a threat all the time. I'm number one on their list before you. But if I go, you go. Right?
14: But was there a specific
13: perhaps someday you want to change professions. We just hit them very hard. And I'd say we hit them 20 to 1. Every time they hit us, we're going to hit them 20. And we did it last night. It did a little something today, but it was really retribution for last night. They hit actually 3 boats, not 2. And when they hit, we hit back much harder.
14: Are we returning to a full-scale military conflict, sir?
13: I don't know. We'd win it very quickly. It's another way of doing it. We have many ways we can win, but we've already won militarily. They have very little left, and they want to make a deal so badly. They called a little while ago. They want to make a deal so badly. I just don't know if they're worthy of making a deal. I don't know that they're going to honor the deal. That's the problem.
1: That was the president on the new Air Force One flying from the UK back to the United States. He flew on the old Air Force One out of Turkey on Wednesday, and there's a lot of speculation, and he wouldn't really go into it, as you just heard, but there was speculation that the new Qatar-gifted plane may have been vulnerable to a potential Iranian attack there in the Middle East. The president did board the new plane in England for the ride home. So meantime, Are we in full combat mode against Iran? You just heard the president say it. He wouldn't answer that question. Interesting that he said that Iran wants to make a deal badly. Once again, it appears that Iran's words mean much less than their actions. And it does make you wonder, again, who the heck is making the high-level decisions in Iran? Is it the IRGC? Is it the Supreme Leader? Who the heck is it? Meanwhile, oil prices today, they're up to about $74. That's not as big an increase as expected, knowing what, I mean, even the president forecasted what was going to happen last night again in Iran. Gas here in Central Florida this morning is averaging about $3.84 a gallon. And this is another interesting story. There are a number of Trump-backed gas stations now opening in the country here, mainly in the Northeast. They're called Freedom Fuel gas stations. And these stations now, there are 25 of them, and they open mostly in Pennsylvania. They've got a few in New Jersey. And the price for a gallon of gas at these stations is now $3.47 for the 47th president of the United States. There are no Freedom Fuel stations in Florida just yet. 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
0: Good morning. I'm Greg Rhodes. As some Orange County residents are now displaced after their apartment building was hit by lightning. County officials yesterday condemning Buena Vista Place in Windermere after it caught on fire Sunday. Investigators believe that a lightning strike started that fire and has damaged around 20 units. The family of two brothers killed in a Seminole County crash are now remembering those victims.
3: Christopher and Tyler Marier were killed when a suspected fentanyl trafficker rammed into their SUV near Sunnytown Road in Castleberry on Tuesday. The victim's mother said that the brothers were very close and that Christopher was even helping Tyler move to Orlando before the crash occurred. She described Christopher as a former police officer and criminal justice professor at UCF, while she called Tyler the family jokester. Here's longtime family friend Glenn Hooper.
16: They were very nice Christian people.
3: As for the person who caused the crash, 26-year-old Marquavius Wheaton, he is currently in the hospital with non-life-threatening injuries. He will face charges of fleeing and attempting to elude LEO. Hayden Wiggs, WDBO News.
0: The preliminary hearing into the Charlie Kirk assassination in Utah, focusing on evidence that can and cannot be seen before the trial.
17: As prosecutors argued for complete use of recorded statements from Tyler Robinson's roommate in an interview, defense attorney Robert Novak pushed for redactions to not convict his client before trial.
18: This is another opportunity to violate Mr. Robinson's constitutional rights.
17: Redactions were opposed by a lawyer for the media and by attorney Jeffrey Nyman, who represents the Kirk family.
19: If the evidence is being admitted in this preliminary hearing, it should be made public for the world to see.
17: Prosecutors did agree to some redactions. Day four of the hearing today will reveal how extensive those edits are. Grinnell Scott, Fox News.
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0: The quarterfinal round of the World Cup is here. France and Morocco set to square off in New England in that semifinal rematch of the 2022 tournament from Qatar. The French securing a 2-0 win and eventually fell to Argentina in that final. Lionel Messi and the defending champions get back to work on Saturday against Switzerland, while England and Norway clash earlier that day, with Friday featuring a matchup between Spain and Belgium from Inglewood.
1: How about the ratings, the TV ratings for USA-Belgium the other day? 30 million people watched that game.
0: Looking at the numbers, it's the it was the closest thing that you can get to NFL playoff numbers.
1: Yeah.
0: And that's blowing everybody else out
1: right,
0: of the water.
1: Right.
0: It's unbelievable.
1: Yeah, it really is. 8:48 now, WDBO. What do you say we get that extended forecast for you on this Thursday morning? It is brought to you by Metlock Lifetime Roofing.
11: Good morning, Scott. Boy, we had some late-night thunder across Metro Orlando. 60-mile-an-hour wind gusts when I was on TV last night at the Executive Airport. But less rain today, lots of heat. 97 today with it feels like around 106. Heat advisories are likely across the area all the way through Saturday. Tomorrow, even less rainfall for the I-4 corridor and a high 98. That heat index still will be sky high. And the same for Saturday, although Saturday, a little bit better chance for afternoon storms. And then our stormy pattern kicks back into a higher gear Sunday through Monday. From Channel 9 Eyewitness News, I'm certified chief meteorologist Tom Terry.
1: Tom, right now, I'm looking at 82 degrees and sunshine at Orlando's severe weather station. He's Ed Torrance. He's in the WDBO Traffic Center. What's going on over there, Ed?
12: Scott, we got traffic on the 408 westbound, slowing from the Conway Toll Plaza to I-4. Eastbound side, though, is up to speed. 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From the WDBO Traffic Center, I'm Ed Torrance.
1: Oh, Clark Howard is stirring the pot this morning. He says, take Social Security later. We'll hear from our consumer warrior coming up next.
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11: Okay, I'm going to step right into it. 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You should see what people write to me when I say, unless your circumstances demand it, or unless your health is absolutely terrible, wait as long as possible to claim Social Security. If your parents are approaching age 62, I want you to talk to them about the advantages of not taking Social Security the first day or first year they can, and look at options other than that to delay, because the benefits long-term, if you live longer than you expect, of delaying Social Security means you get a huge check versus what you get if you take Social Security really early.
1: 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Hey, good morning. It is 8:56. Greg will have all the news coming up at 9, followed by...
8: Hi, everyone. I'm Brian Kilmeade. It's going to be an exciting show, so please don't miss a minute. We're going to talk about the Charlie Kirk preliminary trial, which is really outlining the case against Tyler Robinson. This should put all the conspiracy theories to rest. And I won't rest until people understand how much damage they're doing to the family. Plattner, we wish we never knew you. He's now out in Maine. Who will replace him? What does it mean for Susan Collins? Here we go again. 150 sites hit in Iran. Should we just finish the job? I say yes. Don't miss the Brian Kilmeade show.
1: Never do. Brian coming up 9 to noon today here on WDBO. It's 8:57 now, WDBO. Good Thursday morning.
30: I'm Channel 9 meteorologist Cassandra Crimi tracking the heat this afternoon. Daytime highs will hit the mid and upper 90s. Orlando today reaching 97 degrees, which would keep us just shy of our record of 98. We'll keep a close eye on that number, but it's going to feel even hotter with the humidity in place. We'll have

0: with.
1: Scott, we got a crash on 436 northbound just before Hanging Moss Road. Going to find traffic slowing on the 408 heading eastbound with a crash near Orange Blossom Trail. Westbound, you're seeing delays between Conway Road and I-4. From the WDBO Traffic Center, I'm Ed Torrance.
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6: Good morning. It's now 9 o'clock here at WDBO. I'm Greg Rhodes with our top story. As tensions between the U.S. and Iran continued to increase overnight as both sides launched another series of strikes against one another.
7: But we've already won militarily. They have very little, left, and they want to make a deal so badly. They called a little while ago. They want to make a deal so badly.
6: In WDBO's continuing coverage of the conflict in Iran, the president spoke about the situation aboard Air Force One on Wednesday. So the strikes were retribution. Here's ABC's Karen Hua.
8: Central Command saying forces hit 90 Iranian military targets. Video online appears to show some of the attacks. Iran retaliating, targeting facilities in Bahrain and Kuwait. This latest U.S. escalation follows Iranian attacks on ships in the Strait of Hormuz.
6: According to CENTCOM, those strikes were intended to further degrade their ability to threaten freedom of navigation through the strait.
2: This is
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10: I'm Channel 9 meteorologist Cassandra Crimi, tracking a heat wave to end the work week. Just how hot it will feel for Central Florida coming up.
6: Already up to 85 and sunny here at WDBO, Orlando's severe weather station, as we continue our team coverage. A lawsuit now been filed against Florida gubernatorial candidate Byron Donalds alleging assault. The Daily Mail first reported that filing on Wednesday. Those allegations come from a 2022 incident between Donalds and a member of the Collier County School Board, Kelly Mason, where a video showed a verbal altercation between the two. That lawsuit was filed on Tuesday. In response for comment to WDBO, a representative for Donalds saying, quote, "This is a baseless, politically motivated attack." WDBO also heard back from Kelly Mason, the accuser in the case, who sent us the official document. Of note, the filing attorney in that case is Central Florida attorney and Lake County Commissioner Anthony Sabatini, the same attorney representing gubernatorial candidate James Fishback in his residency case with Lieutenant Governor Jay Collins. A major update to the 2026 hurricane season prediction. Here's Channel 9 Chief Meteorologist Tom Terry.
11: Colorado State, this is Dr. Gray, who's passed now, and Dr. Phil Klotzbaugh has taken over. But they do a lot of forecasting up there. They've really started decades ago with Dr. Gray, kind of taking a look at some of the global signals and coming up with a forecast at the very beginning of the year and then later on the season. And for several factors we're going to talk about, they have dropped their hurricane forecast for the rest of the year. Only 9 named storms. This is probably one of our quietest seasons, perhaps since, 1997, almost 30 years, if this verifies. 9 of those 4 becoming hurricanes, and of those, only 1 major hurricane. There's the average, 14. Last year was just slightly below normal, so this would be quite a drop.
6: For that full Colorado State University report and more of Tom Terry's analysis, you can check out this story inside the Hurricane Guide inside the WDBO app. And singer Bonnie Tyler has died. Once upon-

0: Back in May, she had to be rushed to the hospital for emergency intestinal surgery in Portugal. She'd been temporarily placed in an induced coma to help her recovery. The UK-born platinum-selling recording artist was perhaps best known for her hit Total Eclipse of the Heart, which has been viewed over a billion times on YouTube. Tyler was 75. It's now 9:03 here at WDBO.
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8: I'm Channel 9 meteorologist Cassandra Crimmie, tracking temperatures that will climb into the mid and upper 90s today, hitting 97 degrees in Orlando, but a heat advisory issued from 11 a.m. through 8 p.m. as heat index values will climb over 104 today. We'll be partly cloudy and dry for most of the day, just a 20% chance for evening showers and storms. From Channel 9 Eyewitness News, I'm meteorologist Cassandra Crimmie.
7: 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Triple team traffic.
9: Got a crash on the 408 eastbound at Orange Blossom Trail. Right lane is blocked there. Delays go back to John Young Parkway. Also got a crash on International Parkway at Business Center Drive. I-4 eastbound slowing from the 429 to World Drive. Osceola Parkway to 535 and then into downtown approaching the 408. That's going to continue to Colonial Drive. Westbound delays just after 46A to after Lake Mary Boulevard. And then seeing spotty slowdowns on I-4 westbound from Parr to Colonial Drive. Tap of the brakes approaching 535. 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
10: Everyone, so glad you're there. It's the Brian Kilmeade Show. It's been a real big week, right? There's a lot going on. The event 250, we started the week celebrating 250 years of America. It's really not going to stop just because the July 4th birthday is done. If you think about it, things got really tough after the Declaration, and we'll discuss that. In fact, I'll do that Saturday night in Pensacola, Florida, History, Liberty, and Laughs, Patriotic, Motivational, Inspirational Night. Howie Kurtz is going to be with us, break down the media coverage of this Plattner situation. Remember, the New York Times soft-pedaled all his background. Nobody really background checked him. All the people that endorsed him, and now he's imploded. Dennis Ross is going to be here in a matter of moments, breaking down what's happening in the Middle East as it looks like we're back to war. So let's get to the big three.
11: Number three.
12: It was important to be there and to see the actual facts laid out, Bill, because there was so much stuff that, you know, amidst the noise and the internet chatter, that was laid out that, you know, I've never heard and makes this case very cut and dry to me.
10: Charlie Kirk's murder hearing counting. Counting anyone with a half a brain that will see all the conspiracy theories that don't lead to Dial Robinson or a waste of time. Tyler Robinson did it. His parents know it. His lover turned him in and his estate's witness. But yet, people are making money off conspiracy theories that are baseless. It is sickening.
11: Number two.
13: The trash took itself out tonight. People in Maine have a chance to really vote on someone that's not a total a piece of trash. Adios, trash bag.
10: Yep, Senator Fetterman, fellow Democrat, talking about Graham Plattner. We wish you, we never knew you. The most problematic nominee in modern history, reluctantly bows out in Maine. What it means for the Dems' desperate hopes to flip that seat and take the Senate.
11: Number one.
14: The basic deal that we cut was, we'll lift our blockade if you stop shooting at ships. But if you shoot at ships, we're going to knock the hell out of them, and it's that simple.
10: The Vice President of the United States, here we go again. U.S. hits 150 sites in 48 hours as the MOU is history and never worth the two pages it was printed on, in my view. Meanwhile, Iran still won't give up the strait. Why an escalation is in the cards and affect oil prices in the short term, but in my view, worth it. Ambassador Dennis Ross, you were equally chagrined when the MOU was put out there. It was a way to get to the table, perhaps, in the best scenario, but now it seems to be gone, right?
15: It seems to be gone. I mean, look, it's always a challenge. I'm saying that deliberately to negotiate with the Iranians, because the Iranians have a certain DNA when it comes to negotiations, which is buy time. Stretch it, always focus on their needs, never on supposedly what they're prepared to agree to in terms of giving things up. And the MOU, I'll just say from a negotiator's perspective, I never quite said it this way to you. You said my chagrin was right. When I read it, I knew it was an Iranian paper. It would never have been drafted with every single point had within it a hook to what the Iranians wanted. And the sequence was, the truth is, we couldn't get anything on the nuclear issue until after they had commitments on the extent of sanctions relief. That had to be worked out in advance before they did anything on the nuclear issue. So the whole thing was structured to serve their interests. The great irony, and you've heard me say it before, one thing about the Iranians, they never know when to say when. They had a document that basically served their interests, but the one thing we got from it was the straits were supposed to be open. The vice president, I think wasn't giving you the full picture in the soundbite you just had. It wasn't just, if it was just a trade for we lift the blockade, they let things go through the strait, that would have been fine. But it was we lift the blockade, we provide waivers for their sale of oil, we allow them to not only sell their oil, but to get dollars for it, to repatriate the dollars within their banking system. These were huge gives to them. And the one thing we were supposed to get was the opening of the straits, and in the end, they didn't provide it. So that explains why we are where we are.
10: So they had a great deal. They weren't smart enough to realize it, because they desperately want the strait as much as they want nuclear weapons. But the other thing is, I think, Ambassador, is that we should just give up on talking to the foreign minister and speaker. The guy making the decisions is the IRGC commander, Ahmed Vahidi. So why are we even talking to anybody else? I know he's a terrible person, but if he's going to upend every decision that maybe the speaker and the foreign minister recognize, would you recognize, which is the best deal you could possibly have gotten, they got, at least for 60 days? Why are we even dealing with them to begin with?
15: Well, because that, A, that's who they presented. B, the Revolutionary Guard leader of Vahidi probably didn't want to be seen as negotiating. The irony is, when you negotiate, in the end, even the Iranians have to make some concessions.
10: Yeah.
15: And he doesn't want to be the target of those who attack those who make concessions. It is interesting, they have a hardline faction led by Jalili, a former negotiator, that were attacking in the procession, the funeral procession, were attacking Podesta and the president, in some cases throwing things at him. And they were criticized, but it shows you there's a hardline faction, and in a sense, this week,
10: I'm sorry, you said they were throwing things at the president?
15: Yeah.
10: At the funeral?
15: Yelling at him. Yeah. Yeah. So you had 6 days which built up a kind of momentum of its own and reinforced the real principles, so the real hardliners who believe that, with ideology, just hang tough and eventually things will go your way and it doesn't matter what the consequences are for the Iranian public. Podesta is one of those who realizes, look, if you have a total collapse of the Iranian economy, the Islamic Republic may not survive. So he wanted these things to be worked out. Ghalibaf, the speaker of the of the parliament, he seemed to understand that as well. But in the end, your point is right. Who are the decision makers? And Golubov and Arachi were not the decision makers.
16: Here's what the president said. He said a lot. Cut four.
17: Oil is going to be very free, very easy, and it's going to happen very fast. We have the Hormuz Strait. The boats have pulled out. I mean, there's a gusher of oil right now. We have a lot of oil. And no, anything that happens is going to happen very fast. We're not looking for long term.
16: But they are looking for a multi-day event. They've already hit 150 sites in 2 days. They've blown up 21 of these ships, 21 of these smaller vessels. They're targeting their air defense systems and coastal infrastructure, as well as missile sites and drone sites in the area. The one thing I would love to do militarily is take over the strait and run it and allow people to get their, you know, get the oil and get those tankers through there. But right now, we could blockade the blockade, but right now we're letting them threaten all these vessels.
15: Yeah, look, Brian, everything we're hitting is fine, except all those areas that we're hitting, we hit before. And they had been able to begin to reconstitute their ability to operate from there and to fire on the ship. So it shows you, it reminds me in a lot of ways, too often I was saying, well, we hit 13,000 targets. That's like body counts. The question is not the numbers you're hitting. The question is, what is it that you're hitting that changes the character of their ability to threaten? If you can do that, and to be honest, I'm just not sure what it would take at this point. I do think if we could open up the straits, it takes away completely their leverage. And at that point, the president could legitimately then declare victory. Now, the problem, and you and I had this discussion early on, and you actually, if you recall, you said, look, it's not so easy to do. They got lots of drones. They got lots of cruise missiles. You have to guarantee this almost 100%. Maybe you can guarantee it 90-95%. But if you own a $100 million ship and you're going to have to pay, you know, millions of dollars just for insurance, how willing are you to risk it if you don't have a really high degree of confidence? So it is the one thing we could do that would completely take away their leverage. And more than that, it would demonstrate they haven't gained anything. Now, can we do that? When the president says it's going to happen fast, the problem with opening up the straits the way you and I are discussing, it won't happen fast. So there's a tension here, I think, in objectives.
16: So the ISW, Institute for Study of War, says Iran is undeterred by the U.S. campaign, the military campaign that they're running down. Over the past 2 days, the U.S. has launched a new round. They are determined to keep the strait open. They're attempting to pressure neighboring Gulf states into helping it secure control of the strait and failing to achieve this objective through diplomacy. So they tell them, we're going to bomb you if you don't back us up in letting us manage the strait. Oman loves to play both sides. Maybe they don't have a choice because they don't have a military, but they're being pressured to join Iran's partnership. And we're telling them, you better not. But that's an example. Same thing with the Saudis. And with the Qataris, they also seem to not want any part of this fight now.
15: I think the problem is it's a little bit like the equivalent of the ship owners. So you're the Saudis, you're the Emiratis, even though the Emiratis actually did do a lot of offensive strikes. But you're the Saudis, the Emiratis, the Qataris, Kuwaitis, and so forth. And we can basically intercept 90% of what the Iranians will send, but they can get 10% through. So let's say they get 10% through and they hit certain energy facilities that have highly specialized equipment that if you hit it, you could basically put it out of commission for up to a year. So they look at it from that standpoint. We're not able to create a kind of hermetic seal that guarantees the complete defense of this. And they run that risk. Now, I'll tell you, having spoken to a number of them, I mean, even this week, none of them want sanctions to be lifted on the Iranians.
16: Wow.
15: Which is
16: okay.
15: Really interesting to me. None of them. And that tells you, there. If we could get the straits open and then the president declares success, the interesting thing about that is then you don't have to give the Iranians a thing. And then the inner contradictions, this collapsed economy, then the inner contradictions come back into play. And yes, this is a regime that will kill as many as it has to kill. We've seen that. But if they have all these inner contradictions, and even some of those back the regime or those in the besieged, and they're not getting water, they're not getting electricity, or their money is valueless, at a certain point, they begin to defect. So the best outcome is an outcome where we give them nothing economically and you let the inner contradictions play on themselves. We can't by military force end this regime. We've seen that. But we can if we have a strategy and we're not giving them an economic lifeline. The chances of it coming down over time, maybe in a year or two, that goes up dramatically in my estimation.
16: The other thing is the amount of leaders are dead, are between 20 and 50, have been killed, the Ayatollah being the highest profile name. If that starts happening again to the ones that have survived, maybe they'll say to themselves, I have to do a deal or else my days are done.
15: That could be. And by the way, if they lost their card, if they lost the lever of the strait, which they're determined, what you quoted from
16: the ISW.
15: What you quoted from them is right. They are determined. I mean, think about it. The MOU basically was telling them, you're going to get to manage this. And it wasn't good enough. It wasn't good enough. They wanted to say, no, we have control right now. And we're proving to everybody we have control. And so they brought this on themselves. But you're right. If you can take away the lever, and they know, they can see what I was describing about how bad the economic situation is, then you increase the chance that you actually would get a deal. You know, I would say one other thing, Brian. When it comes to the nuclear issue, if you can't get a deal, we should have a position that if we see them beginning to extract anything at any of the sites, there's more than one site where we think the highly enriched uranium is, they need to know we'll hit that site. We will bomb it as soon as we see any indication that they're doing anything.
16: Right, and that's what's so different about any other administration. We would send inspectors in, we'd give more sanctions, but this administration says, no, we will hit it, because nobody else has ever hit Iran.
15: That's right. No, we took away, actually right. Started with the Israelis, taking away their sense of impunity. One thing that would make it more credible is if we could get Democrats to say, look, the last thing we want to see is Iran with nuclear weapons.
16: It'll be great.
15: And if we see them extracting, we're prepared to bomb too. It would be nice. You know, I would like to see Secretary Rubio deal with some of his former colleagues and sort of work out quietly. You don't have to broadcast it, but work it out quietly. You know, they can still say, we think there should be war powers involved.
16: Yeah.
15: They can still say, we have questions about this. We didn't think the end game was right. We didn't see the strategy. But we agree. Iran shouldn't have, this regime should not have nuclear weapons.
16: I want to get you to Rahm Emanuel. It's so disappointing because the people say, oh, he's a moderate. He's going to run, see if he has a lane. But it was necessary to essentially say, if I'm elected, Israel, you're not going to get weapons from us. You'll buy it like everybody else. We'll have a 23-state solution, not an Israeli solution. The special relationship is over. Cut 14.
18: The prime minister and his government have led Israel into a dead end. For too long, American policy towards Israel operated under the assumption that the best thing Washington can do for Jerusalem is to blindly, to silently stand behind your government without conditions, without demands, without consequences, even when we disagreed. Israel will be alone if its leaders choose to attempt to annex the West Bank. America cannot and it will not be complicit or complacent in that endeavor.
16: And the other stuff, I could give you the whole speech, but what are your thoughts about that? How does that resonate in Israel?
15: I think the environment in Israel, and I'm having just come back from a month there, the environment in Israel is highly polarized between support for the prime minister and opposition to the prime minister. Close to 60% of the Israeli public do not want him to run for re-election. So in many ways, what Rahm Emanuel was saying was absolutely striking a chord with many Israelis and with those who support Prime Minister Netanyahu. Obviously, it was not. One thing I'll just note about the speech that was interesting that didn't get attention that it should have, you know, he took account of all the Israeli fears and the justification, the doubts they have given the past. But he also, for the first time, he put the onus on the Arabs and the Palestinians, too. Yes, he was putting the onus on the Israelis. One of the things that has bedeviled this process and one of the reasons we didn't succeed is because nothing was ever required of the Palestinians and the Arabs. He was doing that. That I would like to see much more of that done in this country.
16: Yeah. The anti-Israel feeling is just really disturbing, though. Dennis Ross, you're all over it. William Davidson, Distinguished Fellow, Washington Institute for Near East Policy. Thanks so much, Dennis. I'll talk to you soon.
15: All right. Thank you.
16: Back in a moment.
7: It's Brian Kilmeade. Now, the three big things you need to know, powered by Mark Spain Real Estate.
0: Colorado State University has released their updated forecast for the 2026 hurricane season, dropping their overall prediction down to 9 total storms. For that full report, you can check out the hurricane guide inside the WDBO app. Platinum-selling singer Bonnie Tyler has passed away. The British singer had a long string of hits in the United Kingdom, but was best known in the U.S. for her 1983 hit, Total Eclipse of the Heart. She unexpectedly passed away last night at the age of 75. And President Trump is back in Washington, D.C. after a 2-day NATO summit in Turkey. That meeting came as the U.S. launched a second night of military strikes against Iran.
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5: It's Brian Kilmeade.
16: Yeah, so I would just, at the end of that interview, I wanted to give Dennis Ross more time, but Rahm Emanuel went over to Israel and just basically ripped the country. Not even acknowledging October 7th and the reaction, pointing out that civilians have died, but it's never been the target. I thought a Jewish guy on the left might be pushing back against the anti-Semitism and the anti-Israel attitude on the left. Instead, he goes to Israel and says, I'm out. You know, if he wanted to say, I don't like Netanyahu, but man, you give me a government that is X, Y, and Z. Annexing the West Bank, I don't think, you know, there might be some talk about extreme conservatives annexing the West Bank, but I don't think Trump's for that either. I don't think Reagan was for that. Either Bush was for annexing the West Bank. But what's going on in Gaza, that could have been your focus. Could have been the fact that Hamas has not lived up to its word. Maybe you could have brought that up a little bit, but instead, all I hear is anti-Israel stuff. And if Rahm Emanuel's anti-Israel, there won't be one Democrat pro-Israel.

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1: Hey there, and thanks for listening to WDBO. I'm Greg Rhodes with our top story. Is Maine Democratic Senate nominee Graham Platner announcing on Wednesday that he will be suspending his campaign and plans to withdraw from the U.S. Senate race following sexual assault allegations. Kevin Cork reporting from Washington.
2: In a video posted to X, Platner again denied sexual assault allegations against him, saying he'll continue advocating for the issues that fueled his campaign. And he pushed back on reports that he somehow wants to handpick his successor. Platner's exit follows demands from more than 40 Democratic leaders, including Bernie Sanders, that he leave the race. Now the scramble begins. And Democrats don't have a lot of time. The Maine Democratic Party is preparing to choose a new nominee and has already announced plans for a nominating convention with former Maine Senate President Troy Jackson and several other Democrats weighing bids.
1: The party must choose a new nominee by July 27th.
0: This is
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3: I'm Channel 9 meteorologist Cassandra Crimi, tracking a heat wave to end the work week. Just how hot it will feel for Central Florida, coming up.
1: You're currently listening to WDBO, Orlando's severe weather station, as we continue our team coverage. State officials announcing that they will seek the death penalty against the man accused of killing a Eustis woman back in 2025.
4: Investigators relayed the news during a conference at the Lake County Courthouse on Wednesday. Shadul Islam has been charged with first-degree murder in the death of his sister-in-law, Monica. Investigators said this was due to numerous pieces of evidence being uncovered, including license plate reader data that placed his vehicle near where Monica was last seen alive. Blood recovered from Islam's car also matched Monica's DNA. Here's more from State Attorney William Gladson.
5: That same morning, phone records show that Islam began searching online for very suspicious information about the murder. And I'm talking about a lot of searches, trying to figure out what's going on.
4: Hayden Wiggs, WDBO News.
1: And Looks Maxing influencer Connor Michael Murphy has died, drowning in a lake in Thailand. Murphy, who has nearly 2.4 million followers on YouTube, jumped into a lake south of Bangkok on Tuesday in an apparent attempt to run from police. The 32-year-old from Texas had reportedly been acting erratically and arguing with a security guard running when officers showed up. Looks Maxing is a trend of focusing on extreme measures to maximize physical attractiveness. I'm Greg Rhodes, WDBO News.
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4: Hey there, and thanks for listening to WDBO. I'm Greg Rhodes with our top story. And in WDBO's continuing coverage of the conflict in Iran, tensions between the U.S. and Iran appear to be ramping up once more as another round of strikes overnight targeted military bases in the region. ABC News Chief Global Affairs Correspondent Martha Raddatz has the latest on what the president has to say.
5: New round of U.S. attacks on Iran, larger in scope than those the night before, according to a U.S. official, striking at least 90 military targets. This comes after a series of contradictory statements from the president about the war. The president in Turkey at the NATO summit saying he was done talking to Iran.
6: I think it's over. I don't want to deal with them anymore.
5: But last night on Air Force One, returning from the summit, the president claiming that the Iranians called him, wanting to make a deal.
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7: I'm Channel 9 meteorologist Cassandra Crimi, tracking a heat wave to end the work week. Just how hot it will feel for Central Florida coming up.
4: You're currently listening to WDBO, Orlando's severe weather station, as we continue our team coverage. A lawsuit has now been filed against Florida gubernatorial candidate Byron Donalds, alleging assault. The Daily Mail first reported that filing on Wednesday. The allegations come from a 2022 incident between Donalds and a member of the Collier County School Board, Kelly Mason, where a video showed a verbal altercation between the two. That lawsuit was filed on Tuesday. In a response for comment to WDBO, a representative for Donalds saying, quote, "This is a baseless, politically motivated attack." WDBO heard back from Kelly Mason, the accuser in that case, who sent us the official document. Of note, the filing attorney in the case is Central Florida attorney and Lake County Commissioner Anthony Sabatini, the same attorney representing gubernatorial candidate James Fishback in his residency case with Lieutenant Governor Jay Collins. A major update to the 2026 hurricane season prediction. Here's Channel 9 Chief Meteorologist Tom Terry.
8: Colorado State, this is Dr. Gray, who's passed now, and Dr. Phil Klotzbaugh has taken over. But they do a lot of forecasting up there. They've really started decades ago with Dr. Gray, kind of taking a look at some of the global signals and coming up with a forecast at the very beginning of the year and then later on the season. And for several factors we're going to talk about, they have dropped their hurricane forecast for the rest of the year. Only 9 named storms. This is probably one of our quietest seasons, perhaps since, 1997, almost 30 years, if this verifies. 9 of those 4 becoming hurricanes, and of those, only 1 major hurricane. There's the average, 14. Last year was just slightly below normal, so this would be quite a drop.
4: For that full CSU report and more of Tom Terry's analysis, remember to check out the Hurricane Guide inside the WDBO app. And singer Bonnie Tyler has died.
9: Once

0: back in May, she had to be rushed to the hospital for emergency intestinal surgery in Portugal. She had been temporarily placed in an induced coma to help her recovery. The UK-born platinum-selling recording artist was perhaps best known for her hit Total Eclipse of the Heart, which has been viewed over a billion times on YouTube. Tyler was 75. I'm Greg Rhodes, WDBO News.
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5: I'm Channel 9 meteorologist Cassandra Crimi, tracking temperatures that will climb into the mid and upper 90s today, hitting 97 degrees in Orlando, but a heat advisory issued from 11 a.m. through 8 p.m. as heat index values will climb over 104 today. We'll be partly cloudy and dry for most of the day, just a 20% chance for evening showers and storms. From Channel 9 Eyewitness News, I'm meteorologist Cassandra Crimi.
4: 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Triple team traffic.
6: Got a tap of the brakes on I-4 westbound at Lake Mary Boulevard. Seeing slowdowns 528 to 535. Eastbound 429 to World Drive and Osceola Parkway to 535. Also got a crash on Winter Garden Vineland Road at Zen Drive. Rescue crews on the scene there. From the WDBO Traffic Center, I'm Ed Torrance.

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6: Colorado State University has released their updated forecast for the 2026 hurricane season, dropping their overall prediction down to 9 total storms. For that full report, you can check out the hurricane guide inside the WDBO app. Platinum-selling singer Bonnie Tyler has passed away. The British singer had a long string of hits in the United Kingdom, but was best known in the U.S. for her 1983 hit, Total Eclipse of the Heart. She unexpectedly passed away last night at the age of 75. And President Trump is back in Washington, D.C. after a two-day NATO summit in Turkey. That meeting came as the U.S. launched a second night of military strikes against Iran.
7: Traffic is a mess this afternoon because of a crash I-4 eastbound before Central.
8: Stuck on the highway
7: Parkway.
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9: 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We now have all lanes back open.
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19: Hey, we're back. Just a few more minutes with Jason Chaffetz. Jason, Graham Plattner implodes. Now 600 people are going to get together. Maynard is going to get together and pick somebody else. So why are they doing this? Is it because he's trailing Susan Collins already?
20: Yes. These are supposedly the best stewards of democracy, that Donald Trump's the threat to democracy. Look how they pick their presidential candidate. This guy goes out, Plattner, gets 72% of the vote. And now, all of a sudden, even after the tattoos, other accusations of some really nefarious stuff, all of a sudden, days before the deadline, they decide to make a change. That doesn't smell right. I think they're going to handpick this person, and they don't want to have a vote from the people. It's just unbelievable to me. So but I do think that Susan Collins is going to prevail. She looks like the steady hand.
19: But don't you think that it's going to be harder now because he was such a flawed candidate? Can they really pick someone more flawed than this guy?
20: Well, there's very little time to actually do some due diligence because those ballots are going to go out before we know it, you know, in September or October. Like Democrats, they have to answer to the voters there in Maine. But I think Susan Collins, who's not a Trump person, is going to ultimately prevail. There's a reason why we call her Madam Chair, and she has won so many elections.
19: But here's the thing about what's happening with the Democrats now. Win or lose, this guy says, well, he said there wasn't a DSA guy, but everything about him was a DSA guy. Plus Bernie Sanders had him. Congressman Debbie Dingell brought this up yesterday before the implosion of Plattner. Even though he should have left, he had waited to the end of the night. Cut 36.
21: I don't think that the DSA is painting us into corners. I think everybody in this country, Republican and Democrats, think that Social Security is very critical for many people.
22: Sure.
21: My father-in-law was one of the authors of Social Security and was called a communist. Now, I don't agree with some of the things I've heard the candidates say in New York. I don't agree with everything either Haley or Abdul have said. They're both colleagues, they're both friends, and I'm neutral in this race. But we do have a big tent, and people now, and I want to talk about Maine and Graham Plattner, and I would not endorse them in Maine because I'm someone who has spent my life fighting for domestic violence and sexual violence and got a lot of grief from Democrats.
19: So she says DSA is not a problem. She's talking herself in circles, but
20: hey, in 60 seconds, she talked about everything in the world and somehow Social Security made it in there. And then we were talking about Maine. They were talking about the Michigan race. Come on, Congresswoman. That is just jibber jabbing because you don't have a straight answer. This is the problem that all the Democrats are having from coast to coast. Oh, I'm going to be neutral in this race. Really? You're neutral? The Michigan Senate race, the selection there is going to swing things in one direction or another. I think the Democrats don't know what to do with the Bernie. You know, when I first in Congress, Bernie Sanders was a joke. I mean, it was just like literally laughable. Right. And now he's leading the Democratic Party. Chuck Schumer is like a political dead man walking.
19: Mark Halperin thinks that the Bernie Sanders is the odds-on person to be the next nominee for the Democrats. Do you believe that? 78 years old.
20: He gets the biggest audiences. He drives so much of the equation. But I'm telling you, the party leaders, look what they do with Plattner. I don't trust them.
19: Crazy.
20: I don't trust them.
19: All right, I trust you, Jason. Congressman Jason Chaffetz. You'll see him all over the channel. And you'll see him here again, of course. And where do we get your podcast?
20: Jason in the House.
19: And he was in the House. But soon he's going to have to leave. Brian Kilmeade Show.

0: 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Orlando's news, weather, and traffic starts now.
1: Hey there, and thanks for listening to WDBO. I'm Greg Rhodes with our top story. His Maine Democratic Senate nominee, Graham Platner, announcing on Wednesday that he will be suspending his campaign and plans to withdraw from the U.S. Senate race following sexual assault allegations. Kevin Cork reporting from Washington.
2: In a video posted to X, Platner again denied sexual assault allegations against him, saying he'll continue advocating for the issues that fueled his campaign. And he pushed back on reports that he somehow wants to handpick his successor. Platner's exit follows demands from more than 40 Democratic leaders, including Bernie Sanders, that he leave the race. Now the scramble begins. And Democrats don't have a lot of time. The Maine Democratic Party is preparing to choose a new nominee and has already announced plans for a nominating convention with former Maine Senate President Troy Jackson and several other Democrats weighing bids.
1: The party must choose a new nominee by July 27th.
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3: I'm Channel 9 meteorologist Cassandra Crimi, tracking a heat wave to end the work week. Just how hot it will feel for Central Florida coming up.
1: You're currently listening to WDBO, Orlando's severe weather station, as we continue our team coverage. State officials announcing that they will seek the death penalty against the man accused of killing a Eustis woman back in 2025.
4: Investigators relayed the news during a conference at the Lake County Courthouse on Wednesday. Shadul Islam has been charged with first-degree murder in the death of his sister-in-law, Monica. Investigators said this was due to numerous pieces of evidence being uncovered, including license plate reader data that placed his vehicle near where Monica was last seen alive. Blood recovered from Islam's car also matched Monica's DNA. Here's more from State Attorney William Gladson.
5: That same morning, phone records show that Islam began searching online for very suspicious information about the murder. And I'm talking about a lot of searches, trying to figure out what's going on.
4: Hayden Wiggs, WDBO News.
1: And looks maxing influencer Connor Michael Murphy has died, drowning in a lake in Thailand. Murphy, who has nearly 2.4 million followers on YouTube, jumped into a lake south of Bangkok on Tuesday in an apparent attempt to run from police. The 32-year-old from Texas had reportedly been acting erratically and arguing with a security guard running when officers showed up. Looks maxing is a trend of focusing on extreme measures to maximize physical attractiveness. I'm Greg Rhodes, WDBO News.
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3: I'm Channel 9 meteorologist Cassandra Crimi, tracking temperatures that will climb into the mid and upper 90s today, hitting 97 degrees in Orlando, but a heat advisory issued from 11 a.m. through 8 p.m. as heat index values will climb over 104 today. We'll be partly cloudy and dry for most of the day, just a 20% chance for evening showers and storms. From Channel 9 Eyewitness News, I'm meteorologist Cassandra Crimi.
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9: You got a crash on I-4 westbound at Maitland Boulevard. You got the right lane blocked, and with that, you've got delays that begin as you're approaching Maitland Boulevard. Allow for extra time there. Also slow 528 to 535 eastbound from Osceola Parkway to 535. 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From the WDBO Traffic Center, I'm Ed Torrance.
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10: They can produce them pretty quickly. Once we explain it, we'll bring the company here. You work with the company. They have a great ability to produce weapons, pretty complex weapons.
11: That is the president saluting Ukraine for their ability to innovate and now giving them licenses to go work with Raytheon in order to build their own Patriot missiles while giving 20% of their stock back to us that they construct. But how long will that actually take? What does that look like? Tom Carrico joins us now, missile defense from the Missile Defense Project, a senior fellow with the Defense and Security Department at the Center for Strategic and International Studies. Tom, how do you feel about this move by the president?
12: Yeah, hey, Brian. Look, it's a good move. It's a good move in particular because I think, first of all, signals a different posture towards Ukraine, first and foremost, in terms of at least in principle helping them out more than we have been. I think that we've seen from the president on a couple different occasions an indication, or I would say being impressed with Ukraine's ability to push back and attack the Russians, including, by the way, deep into Russia, which is very effective and important in terms of imposing costs on them. In terms of the very specific question, you know, look, building up Patriot production facilities is probably going to take time. As other folks have pointed out, it'll immediately be a target for Russia, so they may have to put it underground or something like that, harden it in some manner. It will. I mean, in normal circumstances, it would probably take a couple years to do that. Ukraine doesn't really have a couple years. It's also unclear, are these PAC-2s, GEM-T missiles made by Raytheon, or these PAC-3s made by Lockheed? That's a little unclear, but I think at this point, the important thing is that change of posture.
11: Yeah, the president said some nice things yesterday. He's done an amazing job. He's been extremely effective. He took a call from Vladimir Putin, and he didn't budge to the point where evidently Putin was kind of upset, which is good. Anytime Putin's upset, I'm happy. So what they've done using drones, blowing up refineries, Tom Carrico, tell me as a military move, what do you think of it?
12: Well, it's a good thing. It's imposing costs. It's affecting, you know, frankly, money is a sinews of war, and to be affecting Russia's energy market, their massive source of income for them, that's going to have an effect. Now, having said that, Russia is built to hunker down. Their industry is on a wartime footing. They've been building up all this stuff for the past couple of years, like there's no tomorrow. So, you know, it's not a silver bullet, but, you know, Zelensky was sitting with the president, and the president asked him, would you go visit Moscow? And Zelensky said, well, no, it's kind of dangerous. There's all these Ukrainian drones flying around. That's a good thing. That's also a good thing in terms of imposing costs, keeping the Russians, getting them to keep their head down, things like that.
11: So how short are we on the THAAD missile system and the Patriot missiles, the different batteries? How bad is the situation? Why is it taking so long? Is there one component in particular? Is it a money situation?
12: It's a couple things. First and foremost, it's because we've shot a bunch of them in Operation Epic Fury, and by a lot, I mean a lot, in terms of catching all of the missiles that the Iranians, or at least many of the missiles that the Iranians have been shooting at U.S. bases, at Israel, things like that. It is a very significant fraction of our overall inventory. And historically, these have taken a couple years. Frankly, it's always a big chunk of that time is getting them on contract. And the customer behavior in that sense. But you are correct. It is also about money. And unfortunately, the Pentagon has laid out this great plan for a munitions ramp, kind of announced it in January and February with what missiles they were pursuing, both offensive and defensive, as prioritized munitions. But here's the problem, Ryan. Almost none of that is on contract. And the reason is there's not the money from Congress. So the question of a supplemental to pay for the war, but also most importantly, to get all of these munitions that need to be ramped up. That needs to begin. That needs to pass. It needs to pass in this fiscal year, 2026. It probably won't at this point, based on the tea leaves. But it really needs to happen now. And you know what? When Congress is going to go on recess in August, we're talking about weeks here. We've got a window of this month that they really need to act to get all this stuff going.
11: Well, I understand. We have $950 billion. We want $1.5 trillion. I get it. But this is not a 2025 or a 26 problem. This has been a problem really since 2021 that I've been starting to hear about missile defense. And we got all these customers that will want to pay.
12: You are correct. It has been a problem. We've talked about it on the show many times over the years. But you have to have the contracts. You have to have the money to buy it. There's the line for Patriots is out the door and around the block from the 18 different countries in the world that want it. You know, everybody wants more of it. And right now, the priority is going to be, as a very practical matter, replenishing U.S. stocks. And yes, the $1.5 trillion, that's a request so far. That's not appropriated. That's fiscal year 27. That's hopefully coming, but it's not appropriated yet, so we can't count those chickens just yet either. But, you know, appropriations are for specific things. It's not just a big pot of money. They have to go request permission from Congress if they want to reprogram large sums of funds.
11: Right. So, I mean, Democrats, would they be standing in the way on this? They would probably do that because they don't like the Iran war, but they would be. I'm wondering if they're going to say, where'd the money go from last year?
12: Well, it went to good things. The 26 munitions money went to good things, but that's not what we're talking about here. More is needed to do all the replacement that we're talking about. I actually think the sense on Capitol Hill of the munitions problem is a bipartisan one. It's kind of hard to deny that the United States of America, Democrat or Republican, for our various deterrence and defense goals, we need this stuff. We need the Tomahawks, we need the long-range strike, and we need the air and missile defenses. That's not really a polarizing issue. Unfortunately, there is some aspects of it that are polarizing, including for the 2027 funds. It's all in essentially the reconciliation pot. And so something's going to have to give, something's going to have to change. It probably happened in the lame duck for 2027. But in the near term, and this is where it does get a little bit prickly at the moment, because of the concern about the war, that's what's holding up, I think, the 2026 supplemental. And that's unfortunate.
11: Holding up the 2026. Wow. Yeah. It's a shame because they do have to explain it. They got to do it. And it's a shame because Democrats and Republicans all realize that Iran's a threat. And it always has been a threat. But this is the first administration to take them on militarily.
12: Sure.
11: And so let's talk about, if we can, the drone situation. Where are we at with drone production?
12: Yeah, so this is interesting. The Pentagon just announced a new kind of czar for drone production. Not unlike there's this one person in charge, direct reporting to the Deputy Secretary of War, Steve Feinberg, for Golden Dome, for submarines, things like that. That's a very good, I would say, initiative in terms of defense acquisition reform. And so now they've announced one person to be in charge of drones, not just UAVs, not just aerial drones, but also undersea and surface drones, things like that. That's a good development. I'm hopeful that they will have the authority and be empowered to go out and just build a bunch of stuff. We've seen the importance of mass in all of these conflicts, and we've admired the problem for a long time. We have studied the problem. We intellectually understand the need for mass. Now we actually have to go do it.
11: So I want you to hear what Senator Chris Coons said and recommended. Tell me if we're doing this already. Cut 27.
13: I have been urging the Trump administration and Pentagon to invest more in our partnership so that our military can learn the lessons of this war in Ukraine and so that our country can benefit from their technologies to defend everything from civilian infrastructure like football stadiums and water systems to our military bases and embassies in the Middle East and in our home country. I'm hopeful that they'll make progress on that this year. It has strong bipartisan support.
11: So can you tell me about this cooperation?
12: Yeah, I think it's a good thing. I will say the Pentagon actually released yesterday the Joint Task Force 401 is in charge of basically countering drones, defending the football stadiums that he referenced there, that kind of stuff. They actually just released a 100-page book, very readable for the layman, about how to think about drone defense, and I'd recommend taking a look at that. So look, I think the felt sense that we have to look up, that the skies, we can't take air superiority for granted, that I think is also a widely and a bipartisan issue. And I'm hopeful that not only in terms of the acquisition moves of putting somebody in charge of building a bunch of drones and counter drones, but also just, frankly, this is adjacent. This isn't an issue directly adjacent to the Golden Dome for higher-end air and missile threats as well.
11: Do you think that we're going to see a cheaper Patriot THAAD missile system, something that's a little bit more accessible?
12: Possibly. The Army actually just held an industry day on desire for lower cost interceptors. I think you're not going to get away from the need for exquisite capability. And the reason is some of the threats are exquisite. And we can't just sort of wish away the problem of really sophisticated maneuvering ballistic or hypersonic threats. And countering those things it's going to be challenging. We also want super high reliability and things like that. But no, I think there's a number of lines of effort in the different services to get after the somewhat less capable, cheaper solutions. And I think especially for the counter drone threats and for the lower end, let's just say cruise missile threats, those are not as complex. Those are not as eye-watering rocket surgery to be able to contend with. So I think there's a lot of room for the lower end, lower cost interceptors for a lot of the threat spectrum.
11: All right, thanks, Tom. It's going to be an interesting time. Tom Carrico, appreciate you joining us.
12: Always a pleasure.
11: Director of Missile Defense Project. 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I'll talk about a way forward to Maine. Also, talk about this Michigan race. Mike Rogers sitting, waiting for an opponent. Abdul Syed might be that opponent. What he said in the past is stunning, staggering, but yet he's winning. Don't move.
0: The headlines, the stories behind them, and the people who make them. Only on the Brian Kilmeade Show.

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0: 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Orlando's news, weather, and traffic starts now.
1: Hey there, and thanks for listening to WDBO. I'm Greg Rhodes with our top story. And in WDBO's continuing coverage of the conflict in Iran, tensions between the U.S. and Iran appear to be ramping up once more as another round of strikes overnight targeted military bases in the region. ABC News Chief Global Affairs Correspondent Martha Raddatz has the latest on what the president has to say.
2: New round of U.S. attacks on Iran, larger in scope than those the night before, according to a U.S. official, striking at least 90 military targets. This comes after a series of contradictory statements from the president about the war. The president in Turkey at the NATO summit saying he was done talking to Iran.
3: I think it's over. I don't want to deal with them anymore.
2: But last night on Air Force One, returning from the summit, the president claiming that the Iranians called him wanting to make a deal.
0: This is
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4: I'm Channel 9 meteorologist Cassandra Crimi, tracking a heat wave to end the work week. Just how hot it will feel for Central Florida coming up.
1: You're currently listening to WDBO, Orlando's severe weather station, as we continue our team coverage. A lawsuit has now been filed against Florida gubernatorial candidate Byron Donalds, alleging assault. The Daily Mail first reported that filing on Wednesday. The allegations come from a 2022 incident between Donalds and a member of the Collier County School Board, Kelly Mason, where a video showed a verbal altercation between the two. That lawsuit was filed on Tuesday. In a response for comment to WDBO, a representative for Donalds saying, quote, "This is a baseless, politically motivated attack." WDBO heard back from Kelly Mason, the accuser in that case, who sent us the official document. Of note, the filing attorney in the case is Central Florida attorney and Lake County Commissioner Anthony Sabatini, the same attorney representing gubernatorial candidate James Fishback in his residency case with Lieutenant Governor Jay Collins. A major update to the 2026 hurricane season prediction. Here's Channel 9 Chief Meteorologist Tom Terry.
5: Colorado State, this is Dr. Gray, who's passed now, and Dr. Phil Klotzbaugh has taken over. But they do a lot of forecasting up there. They've really started decades ago with Dr. Gray, kind of taking a look at some of the global signals and coming up with a forecast at the very beginning of the year and then later on the season. And for several factors we're going to talk about, they have dropped their hurricane forecast for the rest of the year. Only 9 named storms. This is probably one of our quietest seasons, perhaps since, 1997, almost 30 years, if this verifies. 9 of those 4 becoming hurricanes, and of those, only 1 major hurricane. There's the average, 14. Last year was just slightly below normal, so this would be quite a drop.
1: For that full CSU report and more of Tom Terry's analysis, remember to check out the Hurricane Guide inside the WDBO app. And singer Bonnie Tyler has died.

0: Back in May, she had to be rushed to the hospital for emergency intestinal surgery in Portugal. She had been temporarily placed in an induced coma to help her recovery. The UK-born platinum-selling recording artist was perhaps best known for her hit Total Eclipse of the Heart, which has been viewed over a billion times on YouTube. Tyler was 75. I'm Greg Rhodes, WDBO News.
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4: I'm Channel 9 meteorologist Cassandra Crimi, tracking temperatures that will climb into the mid and upper 90s today, hitting 97 degrees in Orlando, but a heat advisory issued from 11 a.m. through 8 p.m. as heat index values will climb over 104 today. We'll be partly cloudy and dry for most of the day, just a 20% chance for evening showers and storms. From Channel 9 Eyewitness News, I'm meteorologist Cassandra Crimi.
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5: Got a crash on I-4 westbound at Maitland Boulevard. You got the left lane blocked. Seeing those delays now all the way back to 436, so allow for extra time. Or if you got a transponder, take the express lanes as an alternate. I-4 westbound also slow, approaching Darrell Carter to 535 eastbound. Got a tap of the brakes after the 429. Delays from Osceola Parkway to 535. 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From the WDBO Traffic Center, I'm Ed Torrance.
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6: Sowing division. It's Brian Kilmeade.
7: All right. Hi, this is Brian Kilmeade. Like the guy said, Doug Schoen's coming up at the bottom of the hour, a sensible Democrat who's really concerned about the direction of the party that Graham Plattner left behind. Also, we're one of the few sound structural buildings in New York City. One a few blocks away from us is swaying and the steel is bending. Usually not a good sign. I'm not an architect, but I'd rather not be in a building like that. Happy to be in a building like the one here at 48th and 6th. So before we get to Josh Holmes, one of the main cogs of the Ruthless podcast, let's get to the big three.
8: Number three.
9: It was important to be there and to see the actual facts laid out, Bill, because there was so much stuff that, you know, amidst the noise and the internet chatter that was laid out that, you know, I had never heard and makes this case very cut and dry to me.
7: It's just crazy how many conspiracy theories are out there about Charlie Kirk's death, and they're so horrific. They are really damaging to the case and the family. But Tyler Robinson, the case against him is so strong, it's hard to imagine one stronger. We'll tell you how the hearings are going and progressing.
8: Number two.
10: The trash took itself out tonight. People in Maine have a chance to really vote on someone that's not a total piece of trash. Adios, trash bag.
7: Senator John Fetterman on Graham Plattner. He is gone while admitting no guilt from being one of the worst human beings on the planet. What does Maine do from here, and what does it mean for Susan Collins' chances? Now all scrutiny should really go to what's happening in Michigan, where a radical is queued up to take on Mike Rogers.
8: Number one.
11: The basic deal that we cut was, we'll lift our blockade if you stop shooting at ships. But if you shoot at ships, we're going to knock the hell out of them, and it's that simple.
7: Here we go again. U.S. hits 150 sites in Iran in the last 48 hours. The MOU is history, and it never really should have been written. Wasn't worth the paper it was written on. We'll talk about the latest from that troubled region and what it means for the president's fortunes. J.D. Vance came out there, and that's the deal he's really being judged on. He's doing a great job on fraud, didn't do a great job of the MOU, said, I guess, really deceptive things about it before it came out. Josh Holmes joins us now, former chief of staff to Mitch McConnell, as well as president and founding partner of Cavalry LLC and co-host of the Ruthless Place, Ruthless Podcast. Josh, like the hat.
12: Hey, thanks, bud. It's great to be with you.
7: How's your former boss, Mitch McConnell, doing?
12: Well, I don't know a whole lot more than you do, Brian. I know the reports. I actually talked to a staffer of his who was with him yesterday and described him as in good spirits. But he's still hospitalized and he's still trying to work his way back. So, you know, other than that and what has been publicly reported, that's sort of the extent of my understanding.
7: So you don't know if he had a heart attack or not, or do you think he did? They found him unconscious?
12: I wish I knew. I have absolutely no idea. What I do know is when you're 84 years old, there's an awful lot that can go wrong on a day-to-day basis. I got parents in that same age demographic, and it's, you know, it's tough. It's tough for kids and loved ones and people that are close to folks who are getting older in that stage of life. So, yeah, I've given them a pretty wide berth. I understand that they'll tell me at some point, and when they do, I'll wish them and pray for the best.
7: Well, we'll find out, too. And just from a pure political point, less the personal point, the less it doesn't matter as much. But the Republicans can't afford to lose him, especially now, right? They're trying to get a supplemental in there to try to pay for what's left of this war and beyond and get the Golden Dome going. And they're not going to do it without his vote.
12: Yeah, no, I mean, there's a lot of fall business to go on. I mean, the month of September in particular is going to be really treacherous territory on Capitol Hill. Bunch of funding things that need to get done. The military needs to get funded. Yeah, he's a critical piece to an awful lot of that. So wish him well and hope he gets back soon.
7: So Graham Plattner, who knew he was going so smooth? He got he had that primary nomination ready to take on Susan Collins, trailing by four. Then another former girlfriend comes out and blows him up, essentially says he raped her. He does not admit guilt. Cut 30.
13: I just want you to think about like what you would do as a regular person in a position where a much larger world, large forces were working against you personally to accuse you of the worst thing that a person could do, and it was not remotely true. I learned about this through press inquiries with no time to truly respond, no time for investigations before a corporate media system and the political establishment got to act as judge, jury, and executioner. Accusations are supposed to be the beginning of things, not the end. I think it's really important to understand why this is happening in the timeline, why this is happening right now.
7: Maybe you could help me, Josh. Why is it happening right now?
12: Well, he's entirely right about that last point, which is, I mean, first of all, a guy walks in with a Nazi tattoo. I think we can all sort of surmise that that's probably not a dude with top-notch character who you want representing you in the United States Senate. So that should have been a threshold issue. It wasn't for Democrats, obviously. But why the timing of all of this is coming out and why nobody really talked about all of these allegations that have been going on now for 3-4 months right up until now is because Democrats had one last play. They made the crucial mistake that they haven't made in years, and that's allowing their voters to choose their nominees. This is a practice that they are totally unaccustomed to doing. You look back at 2016 with Hillary Clinton and superdelegates. You look at 2020 when they consolidated the field behind Joe Biden. You look at 24 when they didn't vote at all and they just appointed Kamala Harris. And they do this in Senate races across the country. And what happened was Democrats voted for Plattner. And when they did, the establishment Democratic Party doesn't like that. And they want to make sure that they have somebody that they deem more electable. So they're the ones that are pushing all of this out. I mean, the reason that stuff shows up in the New York Times is not because you've got some enterprising reporter who just happened upon information, is because they're pitched it by the DSCC, by the DNC, by Chuck Schumer, by all the establishment Democrats that wanted to make a move here before it was too late.
7: In a way, I think the New York Times gave him a soft landing because the guy has had a terrible background. I mean, he seems to be a terrible person, let alone a candidate. So if I think there wasn't a lot in his background, I think that he would have floated right through and they would have given it a shot. I mean, Chuck Schumer's losing his power, clearly. I mean, Haley Stevens is going to be his next challenge in Michigan against Abdul El-Assad, El-Sid.
12: Yeah.
7: So he's going for a Haley Stevens who's losing. So I'm not sure how much power he has. So Graham Plattner's out despite getting 72% of the vote. Now they're going to have a lawyer jirga. They're going to have 500 people coming together and pick the next nominee. So do you think Susan Collins' chances are better or worse? Better fighting Plattner or worse with this new person? What do you think?
12: Well, it's hard to have been better than they were an hour before he dropped out, right?
7: Because he was already leading.
12: Yeah, you had the entire Democratic Party abandon him midstream. But I will say, look, everyone underestimates Susan Collins. She has driveways paved with the skulls of her political enemies for the last 30 years. This woman is a very good campaigner, in large part because she is centristly located on the ideological spectrum that has been a perfect match for the state of Maine for a very long time. And she works really hard. I don't think that there is anybody that they can put up that doesn't look an awful lot like every other opponent that she has vanquished up to this point. The only different wild card in this race at all was Graham Plattner. She'd never faced somebody like that. And so there was a lot of open questions. And I continue to think she has the upper hand. They're going to throw everything that they've got at her. But they did in 2022 as well. I mean, they changed the whole voting system to a ranked choice voting system to defeat Susan Collins. And they couldn't get it done.
7: So interesting. I did not know that. Let's switch over to Iran. The President of the United States is pretty fed up. Cut one.
14: They have very little left, and they want to make a deal so badly. They called a little while ago. They want to make a deal so badly. I just don't know if they're worthy of making a deal. I don't know that they're going to honor the deal. That's the problem.
7: And the deal they're talking about was really hatched by the vice president. And there were so many holes in that deal. And I think it was just an awful 14-point plan. And yet it was great for Iran, and they didn't seem to realize it. Josh, you've seen a lot of conflicts, Middle Eastern conflicts. You know how difficult they can be. Yesterday, we hit them 90 times, 150 in the last 2 days. Where do you think this is going?
12: Yeah, well, they shouldn't let up. And look, the vice president is in an unenviable spot of having to negotiate the impossible, because there is no negotiation with Iran. One of two things happen. You either have to pay them money not to be terrorists, and then they just become terrorists again. You have to pay them more money. Or you have to negotiate this weird Rubik's Cube of everybody else's defense posture in the region. I mean, remember, the reason why they started firing back on ships was because of Lebanon and Israel. What does that have to do with Iran other than the fact that they fund terrorist proxies in Lebanon that attack Israel? It starts to unmask the whole thing. These are not good faith actors. You're never going to come to a common sense solution. We're going to have to do what it takes to make sure that the strait is open. And if that is by 150 different locations every night until that happens, so be it.
7: I agree with you 100%. You cannot just go, okay, I'm going to teach you a lesson, hit you hard, and then let you up again. The main thing is the ISW wrote about today. They're still going to try to control the strait. That is as important to them, I think, as their nuclear program. And they're trying to convince the neighbors to go along with it. And they're not, thankfully, as of now. But they're concerned that we're not all in to watch their back or going to leave. So this is, you know, I know when you work for Mitch McConnell, we're in the middle of Iraq. And that seemed like it was endless. And yet they turn around and they end up putting together.
12: But Iran was always a thing, too. Brian, I mean, it was always a thing. It everywhere in the region, Iran has always been the worst actor because of its proxy funding. And Hezbollah, Hamas, its intent to do away with the Western civilization, as they say, death to America, as they say, that has been a consistent threat for over 45 years. There is no state in this world who has killed more Americans than the state of Iran. In the Republic of Iran over the last 45 years. There can be no mistake about that. And so them just coming to their senses and treating their neighbors well and having a diplomatic solution with the United States seems extremely unlikely to me.
7: And now they're making it clear, death to America. They have the president's face on it with the target on it and everybody else and all our officials. And we don't know if that was related to the fact the president did not take the new Air Force One home. He took the old one back. I'm not really sure what went into that. President said the people in England just wanted to see it. So I don't know about that.
12: Yeah, I mean,
7: there
12: are some reports that there are some of the more sophisticated defense and refueling systems that haven't been installed yet in the new plane. I don't know if that's true or not. I'm happy that they're taking every single possible issue into context when they are transporting the President of the United States overseas. And that's where I leave it.
7: So when we look at right now at the midterm elections, with between the gerrymandering and the rise of the socialism, the Republicans are back in the game. Is that how you view it?
12: Yeah, I do. I think that they start in a much better place than they did at the beginning of the cycle just because of the redistricting. It's more of like a plus 9, plus 10, which they needed. I think either way, you're going to have a majority in the House of Representatives that is a couple of seats one way or the other. But I do like where Republicans are right now. And I think, look, to the extent that Republicans can focus on what Democrats have handed them, which is the face of communism in every one of these primaries, I mean, literally, you've never met anyone who acts like the candidates they're producing in election after election. This is not two different parties who have two different ways of getting at the problems we all acknowledge. There is one party here that by and large likes America and another one that really doesn't. And you just have to ask them. That's not a branding exercise. Ask them. They don't like America. They say it. And I think if Republicans can stay on message on that and realize that Democrat candidates are either the Mamdani, Bernie Sanders, Graham Platner brand, or the Abigail Spanberger brand, which is to lie to you and then do the same thing as the Mamdani, Bernie Sanders crowd does when they get into office, you can have a pretty good campaign message going into the fall.
7: So I just real quick on Cuba, we took another push to put pressure on them, and that is going after their doctors. They go overseas, charge the Cuban government, gets the money. They'll go overseas and help out other countries. They're very well-trained medical physicians. And now we're starting to go after the countries that are using Cuban doctors while stopping all energy from going in and out. There's something's going to break here. I'm wondering, Josh Holmes, when do you think this is going to happen? And how do you see we land this plane?
12: I think it probably already would have happened if Iran would have wrapped up. I mean, look, I don't think I'm breaking any news here when you say the Secretary of State has unique interest in
7: yes.
12: Cuba. All right. I mean, this is someone who's talked about this. Obviously, his family fled the communist regime. It was part of his reason for getting into office in the first place. And it's also 90 miles off the southern tip of Florida. I mean, this is a place amongst any that you do not want hostile actors. I think we've ignored it for too long. But you also have to make sure that you've taken care of your knitting in all these other places. And there's a lot going on. I mean, you saw the NATO summit. Ukraine is still a big discussion that President Trump is having. If they can come to an accommodation with Putin and Zelensky and that. I mean, there's a lot going on here. And I do think it would behoove the administration to focus at least their external messaging, even if they're walking and chewing gum, on the domestic politics here a touch more, because it seems like the foreign policy, at least for this summer, has kind of taken over the discussion.
7: Yeah, absolutely. They couldn't really get out of their own way in the House, so they couldn't even generate anything there. Are you for signing the housing bill?
12: Yeah, I think so, because it was in the president's State of the Union. I don't know how you can go do a State of the Union speech where you lay out an agenda that you want Congress to do, then they get to work on it, they produce it, and then not sign it. I mean, I look, I'm not like in love with a housing bill or think that changes politics or anything else. I mean, it doesn't matter to me one way or another if it's signed. But in terms of the relationships that the administration has with its allies in Congress, if you ask somebody to do something and they go through the blood, sweat, and tears to produce it, you kind of have to sign it, or the next time you go to them, you might not get the answer yes.
7: Co-host of the Ruthless Podcast, not afraid to wear a hat on the air, he is Josh Holmes. Appreciate it, Josh.
12: Thank you
7: very much. Back in a moment.
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18: Colorado State University has released their updated forecast for the 2026 hurricane season, dropping their overall prediction down to 9 total storms. For that full report, you can check out the hurricane guide inside the WDBO app. Platinum-selling singer Bonnie Tyler has passed away. The British singer had a long string of hits in the United Kingdom, but was best known in the U.S. for her 1983 hit, Total Eclipse of the Heart. She unexpectedly passed away last night at the age of 75. And President Trump is back in Washington, D.C. after a 2-day NATO summit in Turkey. That meeting came as the U.S. launched a second night of military strikes against Iran.
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7: Hey, we are back. Now we got to make the big decision. The big decision, you know what it is? Who are we rooting for here in America now that America is out of it? You got Norway, England. You got Morocco, France. What other matchups do we have? We got Argentina. They're going to have another tough game, too. And, of course, we got England is still in it. England-Norway is going to be the game, I think, of this quarterfinals bracket. We definitely, says, you know, Spain is playing Belgium. We got to hope that Spain wins big. Not that I love Spain, but I just dislike Belgium in the classless way that they beat the U.S. and then did the Trump dance. I do not like dancing the end zone, winning overtime, score, act like you've been there before. So this is going to be a heck of a Final Eight. Who are you rooting for? To me, I made my decision. Norway. I love what they do, what their fans do. I love the way their team acts. I love Holland is unbelievable. My second pick would be England. Just because I think those people need a break. And man, those they're playing clutch. You go to Mexico City and you win there, that's big. But you know whose prime minister called up in FIFA and said, don't move the start time of the game? Stormer. I thought it was Trump that did that.
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18: Hey there, and thanks for listening to WDBO. I'm Greg Rhodes with our top story. As Maine Democratic Senate nominee Graham Plattner announcing on Wednesday that he will be suspending his campaign and plans to withdraw from the U.S. Senate race following sexual assault allegations. Kevin Cork reporting from Washington.
0: In a video posted to X, Plattner again denied sexual assault allegations against him, saying he'll continue advocating for the issues that fueled his campaign. And he pushed back on reports that he somehow wants to handpick his successor. Plattner's exit follows demands from more than 40 Democratic leaders, including Bernie Sanders, that he leave the race. Now the scramble begins. And Democrats don't have a lot of time. The Maine Democratic Party is preparing to choose a new nominee and has already announced plans for a nominating convention with former Maine Senate President Troy Jackson and several other Democrats weighing bids.
18: The party must choose a new nominee by July 27th.
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4: I'm Channel 9 meteorologist Cassandra Crimi tracking a heat wave to end the work week. Just how hot it will feel for Central Florida coming up.
18: You're currently listening to WDBO, Orlando's severe weather station, as we continue our team coverage. State officials announcing that they will seek the death penalty against the man accused of killing a Eustis woman back in 2025.
1: Investigators relayed the news during a conference at the Lake County Courthouse on Wednesday. Shadul Islam has been charged with first-degree murder in the death of his sister-in-law, Monica. Investigators said this was due to numerous pieces of evidence being uncovered, including license plate reader data that placed his vehicle near where Monica was last seen alive. Blood recovered from Islam's car also matched Monica's DNA. Here's more from State Attorney William Gladson.
2: That same morning, phone records show that Islam began searching online for very suspicious information about the murder. And I'm talking about a lot of searches, trying to figure out what's going on.
1: Hayden Wiggs, WDBO News.
18: And Looks Maxing influencer Connor Michael Murphy has died, drowning in a lake in Thailand. Murphy, who has nearly 2.4 million followers on YouTube, jumped into a lake south of Bangkok on Tuesday in an apparent attempt to run from police. The 32-year-old from Texas had reportedly been acting erratically and arguing with a security guard running when officers showed up. Looks maxing is a trend of focusing on extreme measures to maximize physical attractiveness. I'm Greg Rhodes, WDBO News.
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4: I'm Channel 9 meteorologist Cassandra Crimmie, tracking temperatures that will climb into the mid and upper 90s today, hitting 97 degrees in Orlando, but a heat advisory issued from 11 a.m. through 8 p.m. as heat index values will climb over 104 today. We'll be partly cloudy and dry for most of the day, just a 20% chance for evening showers and storms. From Channel 9 Eyewitness News, I'm meteorologist Cassandra Crimmie.
3: 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Triple Team Traffic.
11: Got traffic on I-4 heading eastbound, slowing from Osceola Parkway. That's going to continue all the way to 535. And then you also got traffic slow a bit approaching World Drive. After that, clear into downtown. I-4 westbound, a crash at Maitland Boulevard. Still has a left lane block, so you still got delays in that area. Go ahead and take the express lanes as an alternate if you have a transponder. From the WDBO Traffic Center, I'm Ed Torrance.
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13: Bernie Sanders needs to apologize to the voters of Maine and to, you know, everyone that donated to that train wreck of a campaign. More than anyone, he pushed P. Hustle into the election, and now, you know, he keeps pushing these communists and these kind of awful anti-American people. So there's plenty of those people that have to humble themselves, you know, humble yourselves. Yeah. and stop pushing, you know, this kinds of people in my party.
7: That is a very angry Senator John Fetterman saying that no wonder Graham Platner blew up. He's been calling for him to step aside for months until this last woman came forward, ex-girlfriend, said basically he raped her. He was staying. And he got 72% of the vote despite almost all of that stuff being out in the public. Doug Schoen joins us now, former Clinton advisor, former advisor to Bloomberg, and a longtime Democratic strategist. Doug, you glad Graham Platner's gone? And do you wonder how he got there to begin with?
14: I couldn't be more pleased that he's gone. Brian, his candidacy was a fraud from the start. He had no qualifications. He was a manufactured candidate of the Democratic Socialists who had so many liabilities that I cannot believe that he was ever taken seriously. I hope my party learns from what Senator Fetterman said, and what is obvious, we need a mainstream Democratic candidate in Maine, not a replica of Graham Platner.
7: But, you know, look, he was winning for a while, trailing by about 4 now. And then you have Abdul El Sayed head to head with Mike Rogers. I know it's early. It's a 1 or 2 point race. So, and Mike Rogers is going to have a tough time. He had a tough time against Alyssa Slotnick, almost won, but it was still a point or two. Why is it that they're not being trounced across the state if their philosophy is so radical compared to what Democrats have been?
14: Well, I think it's two things. First, in primaries, the far left tends to predominate. That's number one. Number two, I don't think the electorate fully understands the positions they've taken and the extreme nature of their candidacy. And I believe, as I think you might, many do, that Mike Rogers would have a much better chance against Abdul El Sayed than he would against Haley Stevens. I rank Abdul El Sayed a narrow favorite to win the primary, but candidly, the Republicans are hoping that Abdul El Sayed wins the primary. He'll be tougher to beat.
7: So I want you to hear what you had said about how in Maine they're obsessed with stopping Susan Collins. Cut 37.
6: It really doesn't matter. Democrats in Maine have been trying to unseat Susan Collins forever. She's superwoman, the Senate superwoman, 10,000 consecutive roll call votes, chairman of the powerful Senate Appropriations Committee, the workers at Bath Iron Works, the workers at the Portsmouth Submarine Base in New Hampshire that live in Maine. They all want Susan Collins to remain chair of the Appropriations Committee. So they keep coming up with different kinds of kryptonite. Mm-hmm. You can't beat Susan Collins because 10,000 consecutive votes, John, that's a record. And she's a very moderate, very common sense senator. Maine's a common sense place. So he may stay in, he may leave. It really doesn't matter. Collins is going to win.
7: Blattner did leave an hour later from that interview. But I think that there's a better chance whoever emerges, except this guy Troy Jackson, is another Bernie Sanders disciple.
14: Yeah, Brian, he finished third in the primary. Nirav Shah.
7: For governor, right?
14: For governor. And Nirav Shah finished second in that primary for governor. Is a mainstream moderate Democrat who has a record of public health and public service. And I just don't think there's any reason why we Democrats should commit Harry Caray and nominate somebody who isn't a mainstream Democrat, who may not even be a Democrat at all in terms of their ultimate philosophy, because these Democratic socialists are using the Democratic Party to advance a radical ideology that is antithetical to everything I believe, we believe, and the American people believe.
7: So what they're saying, Doug Schoen, is they're going for the workers. They want to, it's time to stop the oligarchs, stop the wealthy, and help the workers. So that's, if you look at who is supporting the DSA, at least in New York City, it's mostly rich white people. So, and they're getting single digits when it comes to the workers. Can you talk about the deceptiveness of going to bat for the workers?
14: Yeah, this is just political rhetoric. Now, it's good political rhetoric. It appeals more to the wealthy and to young people who may well be frustrated economically that they haven't gotten great jobs out of college. But it's not working class people. And in New York, it is younger people, well-educated, and recent immigrants, those who've just moved to New York City, who form the core of the base of Zoran Mandami and the Democratic Socialists.
7: So I want to talk about Abdul El Sayed. He's got some problems. Number one, is he a doctor? And is he a working class guy? Or is he a rich guy? He doesn't have an answer to any of those questions. Does he miss the Ayatollah? He won't answer that question. Cut 40.
12: Haley Stevens has also attacked you and Mike Rogers for being millionaires, who she says conveniently did not file their 2026 personal financial disclosures. You sought an extension through August 13th, I believe, which is after the primary. Was this to avoid transparency with your viewers? Why not release them before the election?
15: No, just taxes get complicated. My wife and her family own property abroad, and so getting all those tax forms is a thing. And this is, by the way, the same extension that...
12: she said you're a millionaire and you're hiding that.
15: Well, if you take my assets and my wife's assets together, then I guess they add up to something like that. But my career has never been about trying to maximize on money. Otherwise, I would have just gone and been a surgeon. But my focus has always been on public service. And it's interesting to try and compare apples to oranges here. If you file on your own, then of course your assets look like one thing, which Congresswoman Stevens does. If you file with a partner, your assets might look like something else.
7: So never answer the question, and he's not a doctor, by the way, and he keeps calling himself a doctor.
14: Yeah, I think he is a synthetic manufactured candidate in the same way that Abdul El Sayed is. And how can he accept, Ryan, support from the virulent anti-Semite Hasan Piker? I mean, he's campaigned with him. I think that's enough to disqualify him in and of itself.
7: And he's the worst. And Hasan Piker really hates America, called for Rick Scott's death, doesn't think Israel should exist. And I was literally shocked by a couple of things. I looked at people that are going to run for president, and clearly Rahm Emanuel is one of them. He went out of his way to go to Israel to basically condemn Israel and say your days of being an ally where you get defense, you get our defense weapons, you're just going to be one of 23 Middle Eastern countries that we have relationships with. So why would you think he's doing that strategically when he was supposed to be in the middle moderate lane and he's a smart, savvy guy? Why do you think it was necessary for him to go over there to Israel to condemn Israel?
14: I think he is contemplating actively a race for president. He knows where opinion inside the Democratic Party is, which is regrettably anti-Israel. And I think, unfortunately and sadly, he is playing to that sentiment as a means of trying to inoculate himself from the attack that he's too pro-Israel.
7: Do you think that it's possible to get the nomination and say I support Israel on the Democratic platform when we watch the candidates line up for a debate in 27? Not only are they going to disparage AIPAC, which is a lobby group for Israel, is everyone going to have to disavow Israel?
14: Well, I hope not, but I fear that will happen. And again, my own view is you can take issue with the Prime Minister of Israel, as many do, but to go to Israel to denounce him at the same time when we're fighting a war against terror in the Middle East vis-a-vis Iran, a war that has begun anew, apparently, I say with a lot of these Democrats who attack Bibi Netanyahu that they're for regime change in Jerusalem, but not in Tel Aviv. And not in Tehran. I apologize. How can you be for regime change in a democratic state that is not a country that we have a say over their democratic system, and yet be against it in an autocracy where the supreme leader and the elites have chanted death to Israel, death to the United States, death to our president for years? I don't understand that. I couldn't do it.
7: Here's a little of Rahm Emanuel's speech, cut 13.
16: Your government has been complicit in the horrors now being inflicted on innocent families in the West Bank. That undermines your international legitimacy as a small nation at a time when you can least afford it.
7: So he's lecturing them on what they're doing. He's talking about the West Bank, but he's also talking about other places. I don't think anyone's for annexing the West Bank except for extreme conservatives on the right in Israel. Why are you reaching for that?
14: You know, I don't know. I mean, again, if he was just talking about Gaza, he would have at the very least, a defensible argument that Israel may have overreached. But given what Hamas does and how they hide among civilian populations and hospitals and the unspeakable terror they committed on October 7th, I understand why the Israelis have done what they have. But again, how can you say that our longest, most stable democratic ally in the Middle East is somehow one of 23 countries? I can understand you might want to limit yourself to defensive weapons. Again, I understand that, not my position, but it's understandable. But to do what some Democrats have done vis-a-vis Israel, is very sad to me. It's not my position, and it's not what I think is right.
7: It's upside
14: Israel
7: down.
14: Has a democratic election in October. Let's wait and see what happens, because there are candidates who are credible, who offer a different worldview from the prime minister. Why intrude now into Israeli politics?
7: And you know, Doug Schoen, that everybody knows who's ever leading Israel, you don't deal with Hezbollah, you can't cut a deal with Hamas, you can't cut a deal with Islamic Jihad, and you can't cut a deal with Iran. So Syria, finally, probably is not an enemy. And the other Arab nations are closer than ever to being friends, certainly partners. So they don't attack anybody that doesn't attack them. Simple as that. Lastly, you have great foreign policy knowledge and passion. So you see what's happening with Iran. They've been our enemy for 47 years. And now we basically can rip up the MOU and we have to reopen the strait. Here's General Jack Keane, cut 19.
17: They have been in control somewhat of the Straits of Hormuz since March the 2nd. When they shut it down. So 4 months they have, in their minds, been in control. And they're not going to give this up without a fight, in my view. And it will likely lead to an acceleration of military operations to bend them to our will. I think that is the path we're on.
7: I think that the only thing we have to do now is forget about talking, open up the strait and hold it ourselves. What do you think?
14: I completely agree with General Keane. I think he's right. I think the only thing the Iranians understand is power. I think President Trump has now understood that. And I say this not as a Democrat. I say this as an American. How can we not support the efforts of the United States, whether you like the policy, don't like the policy, whatever? How can you not say, thank goodness that we are fighting to eliminate the scourge of terror and nuclear weapons from a state that is committed to our death and destruction?
7: I hear you. Doug Schoen, if I was to ask you for the top three candidates that you hope run for the nomination in 28, who would it be?
14: I hope next time when we do an interview of this type, which I greatly enjoy, that you'll give me a chance to think about it. Because right now, as I sit here, I'd have a tough time giving you names that would fit that list. But I'll tell you this, I do hope Senator Fetterman stays in the Democratic Party, if he can, and stays in the Senate, which is critical for my party.
7: I just hope that you guys don't primary him, and then...
14: I hope so, too.
7: Yeah, and I, you know what? I think Republicans should leave him alone. I wouldn't even run anybody against him.
14: I hope they do.
7: Yeah, Doug Schoen, you're always great. Thank you so much, and now you have homework.
14: Thank you so much.
7: Next time you're on, you have homework. You have to be able to answer that next.
14: I know, I get it. I'm going to do my homework.
7: Go get him. Back in a moment.
3: Both sides, all opinions. It's Brian Kilmeade. Now, the three big things you need to know, powered by Mark Spain Real Estate.
18: Plume of Saharan dust is now moving across Florida, bringing hazy skies and helping drive temperatures even higher. The National Weather Service says that dust will reduce rain chances from South Florida into Central and Northeast Florida. Here in Orlando, we'll notice hazy skies today through Sunday. A heat advisory will also be in effect for Central Florida from 11 a.m. until 8 p.m. A wildfire burning in southeast Utah, now the largest in the country. The Babylon Fire, over 101,000 acres. 1,200 firefighters are battling the blaze, which is now 21% contained. And Maine Democrat Graham Plattner now suspending his Senate race after being accused of sexual assault. Plattner releasing a video on Wednesday, maintaining his innocence.
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19: 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That moment helped spark public confidence in air travel. 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
5: I've seen something like this before. You have to go back 16 years. Remember, it was that Republican Tea Party wave of 2010. I would argue the Democratic version of it is a new Tea Party, but it's on steroids. Why do I say that? Well, let's just start off with the fact, approve of their own party in Congress. Republicans in July of 2010, it was 52%, a very low percentage, but at least it was north of 50%. Look at where we are now with Democrats in terms of them approving their own members of Congress. It's actually below 50%. Democrats dislike their party more than Republicans did during the Tea Party wave of 2010. Just 47% of Democrats now approve of their own party in Congress. As I said, it's a new Tea Party, but it's a Tea Party on steroids.
6: And we're seeing the impact it's having on some Democratic incumbents.
5: Absolutely the case.
7: And the incumbents are just running for the hills. Do you know anybody speaking forcefully? Like, I don't know, Harry Reid used to speak out all the time and Nancy Pelosi used to speak out all the time. I don't see Hakeem Jeffries doing anything except going after Trump, not going after the extreme left. Chuck Schumer only stepped forward after all this stuff on Grant Plattner came out. He wasn't really campaigning hard, but back the governor of Maine, and now we back in Haley Stevens in Michigan. Though those are somewhat traditional, but the reason why, this guy goes to a parade, Chuck Schumer, and gets booed. So I know leadership can be polarizing. I know Mitch McConnell, for the longest time, every time he ran for re-election, was trailing in Kentucky and would eventually prevail. I think most likely when you're in leadership, sometimes when things don't get done, especially with a Republican president, you tend to get the blame, especially one as unorthodox as President Trump. So we'll see what happens. But that's Harry Enten over on CNN looking at some of the poll numbers. And I just think, as Josh Holmes said earlier, it's going to be 4 or 5 seats either way, which means it's all winnable, it's all gettable, which means I think you got to be really smart on how you're deploying your heavy hitters, your most popular candidates, a lot of your money. The one thing that would be disastrous, if the Republicans lose the House, they'd say, okay, that's the long-term 250 years political trend. But if they lose the Senate, when no one even thought that was possible a few months ago, that means they'd have to lose Ohio, North Carolina, as well as not flip Georgia or Michigan, wow, or New Hampshire. Where Sununu's name is really strong in New Hampshire, and John Sununu is going to run. So that would be something, and it would be so detrimental to President's governing and getting things done, because he couldn't get anybody confirmed. Zero confirmed. But it'll go to the Supreme Court justice. You know, the Clarence Thomas, Justice Alito, will probably say, look, I probably should step aside now, but not if they don't have a Republican Senate, where Democrats were stupid enough to blow up the filibuster, and now you don't even need 60. So you put up whoever you want, they'll get confirmed.
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1: 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I'm Michelle Wargo with our top story. The family of two brothers killed in a Seminole County crash are remembering the victims today.
2: Christopher and Tyler Marier were killed when a suspected fentanyl trafficker rammed into their SUV near Sunnytown Road in Castleberry on Tuesday. The victim's mother said that the brothers were very close and that Christopher was even helping Tyler move to Orlando before the crash occurred. She described Christopher as a former police officer and criminal justice professor at UCF, while she called Tyler the family jokester. Here's longtime family friend Glenn Hooper.
3: They were very nice Christian people.
2: As for the person who caused the crash, 26-year-old Marquavius Wheaton, he is currently in the hospital with non-life-threatening injuries. He will face charges of fleeing and attempting to elude LEO. Hayden Wiggs, WDBO News.
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5: I'm Channel 9 Eyewitness News meteorologist David Eckert. Coming up, tracking more heat across the area for the afternoon hours and an update on when higher rain chances return to the region.
1: Right now it is 90 degrees and mostly sunny here at Orlando's Severe Weather Station. I'm Michelle Wargo, continuing our team coverage. Rising prices appear to be keeping potential home buyers on the sidelines. ABC's Jim Ryan says sales of pre-owned houses were down in most parts of the country last month.
6: The one bright spot for sellers was the Northeast, where existing home sales rose from May to June. Nationally, though, sales were down 2.4% month over month. Looking back to 2025, though, the National Association of Realtors says sales of pre-owned homes jumped 2.8% between June of last year and June of this.
1: It's now 12:03. I'm Michelle Wargo, WDBO News.
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8: I'm Channel 9 meteorologist Cassandra Crimmie, tracking temperatures that will climb into the mid and upper 90s today, hitting 97 degrees in Orlando, but a heat advisory issued from 11 a.m. through 8 p.m. as heat index values will climb over 104 today. We'll be partly cloudy and dry for most of the day, just a 20% chance for evening showers and storms. From Channel 9 Eyewitness News, I'm meteorologist Cassandra Crimmie.
7: 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Triple team traffic.
9: Got a crash, I-4 westbound before 1792. It is on both shoulders there in Volusia County. And a wreck, I-4 westbound after 436 with a left lane block. That's got traffic tied up. Also, I-4 eastbound past the Disney area. You find some slowing there. From the WDBO Traffic Center, I'm Paul Cross.
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10: Greetings and welcome. It is Eric Erickson here across the United States of America. Glad to have you with me. The phone number is 877-973-7425. We're going to treat today as an open line Thursday. Because of my travel schedule, I am broadcasting to you live from my affiliate KXNT in Las Vegas, Nevada. It is hot out here, by the way. It is, in Vegas time, it is 9:06 a.m. as I start, and it is 93 degrees with an expected high of 109 out here today. It's a dry heat, you say, but stick your head in the oven. That, too, is a dry heat, and see how you like it. Now, we must begin, of course, with Graham Plattner's situation. He has now officially dropped out of the race, and he's angry about it. Having issues with Plattner's audio here. That's fine, because it's essentially he blasts the media. He is angry with the American Press Corps for turning on him. And what's so funny is that the American Press Corps is now claiming that they were duped by Plattner. This is Molly Young Fast on MS
11: Now. You
10: know,
11: a lot of us, I interviewed him for my podcast. I've talked to his team. When the first New York Times article came out, I said, this reads sort of funny. What else is there? Is there something else coming out? And everyone told me up and down, absolutely not. And I think all of us heard that same thing from him, from his team. Nothing else coming out. This is clearly a misunderstanding. There's nothing more coming out. We were sold an arc, right? A character arc of a person who had blacked out, but now no longer did that behavior. Now, I should have asked him when I interviewed him if he was drinking still, because there's only one way you get those blackouts, and that's from drinking. And so the idea we were sold this character arc, this person who gets better, who got better, but he wasn't maybe better.
10: I'm sorry. These people claim to be duped now. They claim to be duped. There were plenty of people on the right and among centrist Democrats, the establishment Democrats, who kept saying, there is more coming. There is more coming. I knew there was more coming. There, by the way, if he stayed in the race, and this is really why he's getting out, because there was more to come if he stayed in. There was lots more to come if he stayed in. This is the chairman of the Progressive Change Committee, the co-founder, rather, who's very upset with Plattner dropping out here.
1: I don't think his campaign team even supported him putting that type of video out. You know, I would be the first to acknowledge that there is a battle for the soul of the party going on within the Democratic Party. I'm from the economic populist wing, wanting to fight corporate power for a little guy. But even one of our heroes, Elizabeth Warren, made clear to Graham Plattner about a month ago when he came to talk to her and other senators, you know, people have marriage problems, but can you assure us that there is nothing related to consent or violence about to come? And he gave her that assurance. That was the line in the sand, and that is a good line in the sand for Democrats to have, and he violated that line. And now we have to move on, and we have to do, you know, with what just happened in mind, choose a candidate. And, you know, maybe in this case, in this race, we don't go with an untested candidate. Maybe less the beer manufacturer guy who nobody knows anything about, and maybe more someone like Shannon Bellows or Troy Jackson. We'll see. But, yeah, that was a tragic video.
10: A tragic video. My buddy Chip Roy on Fox News yesterday talking about
3: for this Senate candidate, and I think generally seems to be about as good as their vetting process for illegal aliens and gang members that they're letting roam the streets of the United States. That's because they've got a cult of personality approach, both for themselves but also in reverse, that the entire reason for being, if you're a Democrat, is hatred of Donald Trump, hatred of Republicans who stand alongside President Trump.
10: That's right. They vetted him like they vet the MS-13 gang members they let come into the country. Now, there's a larger issue here with Plattner. His tirade yesterday was deeply angry and unhinged, and I'm sorry that the audio quality isn't quite right on the file, but I couldn't play you the whole thing because of the rage and profanity from Graham Plattner. He feels like the media set him up and the Democrats set him up. Here's the thing. The guy is clearly a narcissist and a psychopath and a liar. A repeat liar. By the way, for Molly Young Fast to say, well, I guess he doesn't drink anymore. There are literally pictures of him in the last 6 months doing fundraisers with drinks in hand. But they wanted to believe. And now they have to do damage control. And the media tried to cover for him. I mean, Molly Young Fast, they put him on the podcast. They tried to rehabilitate his image. And he assured them there was nothing else. Y'all, here's a standard rule of thumb in politics. And again, I ran political campaigns. I actually ran political campaigns. I ran a political campaign for someone who turned out to be not a great person and was encouraged to actively get away from that guy. And what I can tell you is that when you sexually assault someone, it's not a one-off thing typically. Well, you have a pattern of behavior. Graham Plattner had the pattern of behavior. It wasn't just one woman. It was multiple women over time, multiple women. And there were still more allegations to come going back to his time in high school, showing a pattern over time from high school to college to post-college. And let's just remember, let's put a nice little bow on this point here. When Graham Plattner was asked about his comments on social media, he said he was just, those were the comments of an angry young man. Those were the comments of an angry young man. When Graham Plattner said those comments, he was 36 years old. Now, I realize that when you're in your mid-30s, you still tend to think that you are a young person because you're younger than 40, you're younger than 50, you're not even halfway to 100. Some people who work for me like to point out that I'm now closer to 100 than zero, and they get fired when they do, looking at somebody right now who makes that comment. But also, you're not young. You're an adult. You are a grown person with grown people responsibility. You're not Peter Pan. Graham Plattner seems to think he's Peter Pan, and he has no culpability for comments he made when he was in his mid-30s. Because he was just an angry young man at the time when he was in his 30s. The real issue here, though, is Graham Plattner would still be in the race if the Democrats thought he could beat Susan Collins. This is Brad Todd on CNN.
4: Brad, where do you think this race goes from here?
12: Well,
4: I think, by the way, the race should have gone to this spot a long time ago. I mean, all those things that Gretchen just outlined are exactly true about Graham Plattner, and they were true before this weekend. If you look back at the New York Times on June the 4th, he said that if someone broke in his house, he would rape them to show them he was dominant. So we heard he was physically abusive by a corroborated story from a longtime girlfriend. But Democrats in Washington and in Maine just ignored it. The Sheldon Whitehouse, the senator from Rhode Island, said, oh, those accusations came from a Republican operator, so he didn't think they were anything to worry about. Graham Plattner's been bad all the way from the start. And the only difference was this week, is on this weekend, there a polling came out, polling numbers came out that showed he might be losing to Susan Collins. His cardinal sin to get dumped by the Democratic Party is looking like he might lose. And I think that where this race goes from here, I mean, Maine Democrats are going to pick someone else awful.
10: Yeah, they probably will. They probably will, but I would caution you, please, don't get super confident about Susan Collins. I mean, this is not a good year for Republicans. Who knows? They may pull someone, they just might pull somebody competent out. I mean, not super competent, mind you. But also, here's the thing. What's going on here, there's a meta commentary, if you will, and I hate using that phrase, but it applies here. This really is the same thing on the Republican side. There's an anti-establishment vibe happening within the Democratic Party. And part of it is the base does not believe that the Democratic Party has sufficiently stood up to and fought Donald Trump. And they have convinced themselves over time that Donald Trump is an authoritarian threat to democracy, and they must kill democracy to save democracy. They must do what they must do to stop Donald Trump. And so they have desperately decided to do anything and everything they possibly can do to make sure that they defy him with candidates who will fight. Graham Plattner will fight. Graham Plattner's women are willing to fight women. Graham Plattner's willing to no bounds. Put him in a porta potty and Lord knows what will happen. And they don't think that the establishment of the Democratic Party is sufficiently willing to do that. And the problem here is that the establishment is ruthless. Lots of rumors circulating about Mitch McConnell. I know multiple people who say they have talked to him. I think they're credible people. I don't know what's happening. I have no inside knowledge there. What I know is this. When I was a conservative fighting alongside Jim DeMint and others trying to move the Senate Republicans to the right, Mitch McConnell and the establishment Republicans were the most relentless, persistent, ruthless fighters. They fought because they believed, and by the way, they turned out to be right, and you may hate Mitch McConnell, but he turned out to be right on this point, that a lot of the untested conservative candidates that were being put up against the establishment ultimately had deep flaws, and you may not like the establishment message, you may not like the establishment, but you got to find good people who can win. And you know, frankly, one of the big problems that the right has right now, don't get mad at me for saying this because it's the God's honest truth, is you can find an outside conservative who would be great, somebody who's committed to the local community, but if they don't have the money to be able to get in good with Mar-a-Lago and join Mar-a-Lago and get a Trump endorsement, there's no point in running. I mean, some of these hacks who run on the Republican side, they get people close to Trump on their campaign, they hire them, and they get in good with the Trump campaign, and you get more of the same, and you can't get the outsiders you might want who would be solid candidates, the sort of people you say should run for Congress, but they don't bother because they're not going to do the things that need to be done to essentially bribe the people around the president to get a presidential endorsement, because that's not how they operate, because they're honest and ethical. The sort of people you say you want in Congress, you can't get on the Republican side right now because they're too honest and ethical to do the things you think they need to do. So you get people who are just like on the left, and you wind up with your own Graham Plattners on your own side. Got allegations about Max Miller in Ohio right now, an incumbent congressman that are not good. Married to a senator's daughter with all sorts of allegations about him. You ultimately, at the end of the day, have to understand a very simple rule. Character does count. Character counts. And the public has largely given Donald Trump a pass for his character, but they're not going to do it for other people. The Democrats have decided we need our own Trump. We need our own version of Trump. You know, one of the big tells here that Grant Plattner was a problem. This wasn't some media generated thing, and it wasn't over. You know, the one progressive who refused to support Grant Plattner, Alexandria Ocasio-Cortez. She never endorsed him. She stayed out of the race. She was a bartender. You know, and I know, being a bartender, she recognized the personality. She recognized that guy and understood he was bad news. She hasn't said it. She has implied it. And those around her have come out and said that she knew there were too many issues based on his behavior and her interactions. She stayed out of the race. See, the issue here is Alexandria Ocasio-Cortez has, to a degree, a manufactured background, but she was a bartender. She did work in bars. A lot of these people who are on the Democratic Party side who want men to connect to men, they've decided that they need to go out and they need to find creeps and weirdos. The neurotic white women of the Democratic Party, the gay men of the Democratic Party who are in charge of the party have decided that you got to find the creeps and the abusers to connect. And if that's the case, if that's the argument, you're going to find more people who are as abusive and weird as Grant Plattner and try to think that those are the people who connect to the blue-collar working party people that you want, and you're going to keep falling into the trap. The Democratic Party right now is controlled by neurotic white women and gay men. They don't really understand how to connect to the heterosexual blue-collar white men of America that they claim their party needs to win, and they're going to keep falling into this trap over and over and over.
7: Have something to say?
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8: Hostilities between the U.S. and Iran are flaring up once again after President Trump said that the ceasefire is over. The U.S. launched a second round of military strikes against Iran last night, with Trump saying they were retribution for Iran firing on three cargo ships in the Strait of Hormuz. Several Maine Democrats are announcing their candidacies after Grant Plattner dropped out of the race. A video statement from the roommate and romantic partner of Charlie Kirk's accused killer will be played in court today. The police interview of Lance Twiggs is part of the prosecution's case against Tyler Robinson that's being laid out during a week-long evidentiary hearing in Utah.
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14: 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It's usually a percentage on an annual basis. I'd say the average fee that somebody might pay would be around 1%. Now, that's an average. So if you have less money invested, then you're probably pay a little bit more. If you have more money invested, you probably pay a little bit less. But industry-wide, I'd say the fee to manage your portfolio probably averages somewhere between 0.5% and 1.5%, and 1% is obviously in the middle. So in other words, if you had $1 million invested with an advisor that was charging a 1% fee and you were paying that annually, you'd be paying $10,000 per year, or 1% of $1 million. Now, if your portfolio grew, let's say they helped you grow it from $1 million to $2 million, I'm doing simple simple math here, I realize. But if they did that, they would then be getting 1% on $2 million or $20,000 a year. And you have to ask yourself, do you like that type of relationship? 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
17: Joe Strada is the conservative businessman outsider running for Congress to take on the career politicians in Washington and say what we're all thinking.
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17: Joe Strada for Congress. 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
10: Welcome. It is Eric Erickson here. We're doing this as an open line Thursday. 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Now, you should know the Democrats in Maine are being pushed by activists to get a guy named Troy Jackson, who himself is who the socialists originally wanted, but they decided he had even more skeletons in his closet than Graham Plattner. Think about that for a minute. And they're pushing to get this guy because he's been elected before. He lost his bid for Maine governor in the Democratic primary, and his pictures are coming out now, and he's wearing a work jacket with his name on it and a cap. He said, I'm blue collar. I wear a cap and have my name on a badge on my shirt. These people keep cosplay. They pretend it's like a furry convention, but for blue collar people. It is the wildest thing to watch the Democrats try to slum it, thinking that's what the working class is like. Have they ever actually met working class people? Many of whom are wealthier than some of the white collar people that fund the Democratic Party. Because they've taken the Dave Ramsey course and they know how to save their money, unlike me. It's absolutely wild to see the Democrats think we gotta get dirt under our fingernails and wear caps and that's working class. Maybe smear some oil on our face and hold a wrench. And so they go out and get a screwdriver and say, here's your wrench. Good gracious, it's embarrassing. 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
7: 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Orlando's news, weather, and traffic starts now.
8: Good afternoon. It's 12:30 here at WDBO. I'm Michelle Wargo with our top story. A former Olympic canoeist who's been charged with felony destruction of property at the Lincoln Memorial reflecting pool has pleaded not guilty. ABC News national correspondent Stephen Portnoy has more from Washington.
19: The brief hearing in D.C. Superior Court had former Olympian David Hearn entering a not guilty plea. Attorney Norm Eisen.
20: It is not a crime to touch the reflecting pool, to touch water in the United States of America.
19: In an interview with ABC News shortly after his arrest, Hearn insisted he only touched a loose piece of blue liner and didn't rip or tear anything. Prosecutors have charged Hearn with felony destruction of property, a crime that's punishable by up to 10 years in prison. Stephen Portnoy, ABC News, Washington.
8: A new study provides sobering information on the impact of head trauma on NFL players.
21: Researchers at Boston University and Mass General Brigham say professional players are four times more likely to die of a neurodegenerative disease than the general population. Among the nearly 20,000 former NFL players studied, the length of their career played a role. Those with five-plus seasons doubled the risk of contracting ALS, Parkinson's disease, or dementia. I'm Tammy Trujillo.
8: Iran and the U.S. are already trading strikes back and forth in the Mideast, just days after President Trump said the ceasefire is dead and the memorandum of understanding no longer holds. Iran claimed today that the U.S. struck two railway bridges. The U.S. says Iran has been striking U.S. targets in the region. It's prompted the U.S. embassy in Jordan to issue warnings. More from ABC's Britt Clennett.
22: For Jordanians, though, it's a reminder that hosting U.S. forces, it brings both protection but also exposure. And for U.S. officials, it's about getting ahead of this risk, you know, tightening security now rather than waiting for something to happen.
8: And a video statement from the roommate and romantic partner of Charlie Kirk's accused killer will be played in court today. The police interview with Lance Twiggs is part of the prosecution's case against Tyler Robinson that's being laid out during a week-long evidentiary hearing in Utah. It's now 12:33. I'm Michelle Wargo, WDBO News.
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2: Heat advisory continues for the afternoon hours. Could see an isolated shower or storm develop, most staying dry. Highs in the upper 90s and feels like temperatures above 105. Warm tonight, overnight lows in the mid-70s. More heat in store for Friday. Again, a pop-up storm possible. Temperatures again in the upper 70s. Higher storm chances for the weekend. From Channel 9 Eyewitness News, I'm meteorologist David Heckard.
0: 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Triple Team Traffic.
5: We got a wreck heading into Seminole County from Volusia County. I-4 westbound right before 1792. It's on both shoulders. Broken down vehicle I-4 eastbound before State Road 429 is on the right shoulder. And a crash, John Young Parkway northbound at the 408. From the WDBO Traffic Center, I'm Paul Cross.
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10: Greetings, conversationalists. It is Eric Erickson here, and I am delighted to have you with me. The phone number is 877-973-7425. Should you wish to be on the program, we're kind of treating today as an open line Friday because I can't be here tomorrow. I will have a guest host. I am in Las Vegas, Nevada. I am broadcasting from KXNT, my affiliate out here. And so I committed to help with a conference out here. And I got committed to do a whole lot more stuff than I was willing to commit to do, but now can't get out of it. So in any event, so I think Dan Mendes is going to be in for me tomorrow. In any event, so we're kind of treating today as an open line Friday. So the phone number is 877-973-7425. However, I want to talk before we get to phone calls. In 2015, Donald Trump rode the escalators very famously, and he delivered a broadside attack on the establishment of both parties on immigration and letting in rapists from Mexico, and the media immediately twisted it and said he was calling all Mexicans rapists, and that wasn't true at all. They mischaracterized it. Everybody mischaracterized it. Everyone attacked Donald Trump. I wrote a piece at the time. The reason Donald Trump mattered and he did was because he was giving voice to a lot of longtime complaints from a lot of people who believed the establishment had failed them. I want you to go back to 2012 and Mitt Romney. Mitt Romney ran for president, and people accused him of being too nice to Barack Obama. They wanted a fighter, and to an extent, Donald Trump was the guy who they said was the fighter. Donald Trump was the fighter. But it really wasn't that Mitt Romney didn't fight. It was that Mitt Romney, to a degree, pulled punches he shouldn't have pulled, not in the name of being nice, but in the name of being a voice of the establishment. And a lot of it had to do with immigration. And if you fast forward, the party conducted an autopsy. Why did the Republican Party lose in 2012? And the reason the Republican Party lost in 2012, according to the establishment autopsy of the Republican Party, was because the Republican Party did not embrace the values of the Democratic Party when it came to things like immigration. And along came Donald Trump in 2016, and he defied the orthodoxy of the Republican Party. And won. The Republican Party said that Republicans would no longer win in America if they did not open themselves up to amnesty and open borders. And Donald Trump wanted to close the borders and kill amnesty. And he not only won, he picked up Hispanic votes. And in 2024, Donald Trump won even more Hispanic votes on the issue of mass deportation of illegal aliens. Completely turning party orthodoxy on its head. The Democratic Party, too, has been going through these issues over time. And the Democratic Party has, over time, seen establishment Democratic officials compromise too much to get things done in Washington, D.C., that the party base hates. There's a problem, however, and remember that they wouldn't release the autopsy. The Democratic Party autopsy, they finally did release it after much pressure, and it turns out it was a terrible autopsy. It actually was, objectively. I can see why they didn't release it. It wasn't a good autopsy. it made a lot of mistakes. It presumed a lot of things that were not in evidence. So they still don't know why they lost. And the Republican Party was losing because the Republican Party was offering to be the Democratic Party light. They weren't actually offering an alternative. And what the autopsy of the Republican Party said is that we need to be even more Democrat on key issues in order to win. And along comes Donald Trump, who's the exact opposite of the Democrats on a lot of issues, other than some economic issues, but culturally very different from the Democrats, and he starts winning. The problem for the Democrats now is this. There's this anti-establishment vibe now happening in the Democratic Party the way it was with the Republican Party. They're saying this is the Democratic Tea Party. This is the Democratic Tea Party. So the problem here is that where the Democratic base aligns increasingly is where the loud voices in the party are not. So the base of the, when you survey the base of the Democratic Party, the base of the Democratic Party wants to be more centrist. But the loud voices of the Democratic Party, the people with power in the Democratic Party, the people with the money in the Democratic Party want to be even further left. And those people keep winning. And the media, by the way, the media, which is to the left of Nancy Pelosi, the media as a whole is more in line with the Graham Platners and Elizabeth Warrens and the AOCs of the world than they are Nancy Pelosi. You and I presume Nancy Pelosi to be far left. They look at Nancy Pelosi as a moderate. Now, listen here. Listen. I am telling you the truth, and some of you just can't bring yourselves to understand or even try to listen to what I'm saying. You and I know Nancy Pelosi is on the left of the Democratic Party. And what I'm trying to tell you is that the mainstream media editors and producers who shape the stories and a lot of the anchors are so much further left than Nancy Pelosi, they view her as being centrist. And they are much more open to people like Bernie Sanders, Graham Platner, Darylisa Chevalier, Zoran Mandami. And they think, oh, these people are where America is. They're where I am. Therefore, they're where America is. And when you actually survey the Democratic Party base as a whole, the non-white portions of the Democratic Party and the still working class union member Democrats who just by tradition vote Democrat, they're to the right of Nancy Pelosi. But the press and the fundraising operation and the progressive energy is to the left of Pelosi. Which is why the working class Democrats and the non-white Democrats, they're moving to the Republican Party. It's not that they moved right. It's that the Democratic Party has moved so far left, they've moved centrism left. There's a danger there for the Republicans in continuing to try to be centrist, and that centrism is now, to a degree, on the left. But you've got to understand the basics there. You've got to understand the basics. And the message of the far left is working for the Democratic Party machine. The people most likely to turn out, the most fired up people. Now, in fairness, there's a danger for the GOP right now. The danger for the GOP is this. The Democratic Party base is more fired up than the Republican base. The Democratic Party base is more likely to turn out. We've seen this for the past year in special elections. The Democratic Party base is far more likely to turn out in November this year. That's a danger for the GOP. Privately, there are pollsters within the Republican Party, not the outside pollsters, but the inside data analysts and pollsters in the GOP who are really worried. They're worried that you could see a plus six Republican district where Republicans should win by 6 points. You could see it go Democrat because the Democratic Party energy is so high. The anger is sustaining them to go vote. And Republican energy is not so high. That's why the Republicans are trying to stoke the flames on communism and socialism right now to get people scared of what could come so that they go vote out of fear. The Democrats are voting out of rage. Republicans are trying to get Republicans to go vote out of fear of what could come if the Democrats get back in power. And by the way, you should be scared of it when you look at what's happening in New York and Colorado. When you look at the Graham Platners of the world, you should be a little scared of where the Democratic Party is headed. It's not exactly headed into democracy. I mean, they had a Democratic election. They nominated Joe Biden to be their nominee for president, and then they cut the legs out from under the voters, and the same thing just happened in Maine. But there's something else happening, too. There's a common thread, a common tie that binds among the anti-establishment of the right and the left. They both believe that the parties are compromising the future of the country too much. On the right, it's that they're compromising the country too much with the Democrats when it comes to spending, when it comes to social governance, when it comes to immigration. On the left, they believe the same thing, but the solutions are the opposite. The Democrats want more open borders. Republicans want more secure borders. The Democrats want a more expansive economic portfolio for the government, and the Trump base does too. The Trump base, the MAGA base, is embracing an industrialization policy where the elite in Washington set economic policy. I mean, that's where tariffs come in. They want an industrial policy. And the irony here is that when you go out into the heartland and you talk to a Republican base voter for Donald Trump, they don't actually want that. It's the Republican MAGA representatives in Washington, D.C. who do. It's the think tank land in Washington, D.C. on the right now that's been co-opted by the socialist economic policies of the left that the base of the party does not want, which is going to actually fracture the Republican Party more. You're far more likely to find a defender of tariffs in the Washington conservative think tank land of the Heritage Foundation and elsewhere of Trump supporters than you are out in the heartland where Republican voters understand tariffs are bad. You're far more likely to embrace at the Heritage Foundation and likewise in Washington, D.C., in MAGA land where they want a seat at the table. You're far more likely to get an embrace of the idea that we should have a national economic and industrial policy set by the elites of Washington, D.C., who happen to be MAGA, than you will find in the heartland of America. You're far more likely to find a belief in Washington having the solutions among the conservative think tank land of Washington, D.C. that want a seat at the table with MAGA than you will among MAGA out in the Republican Party in the heartland. It's a real disconnect between the party and the base on the right now, where the people in Washington, D.C., they always find a way to justify their existence and controlling power. Doesn't matter which party it is. It's wild to see that now on the Republican Party side in Washington, D.C., these guys who think that they should be able to set policies, and they don't live in the heartland, they don't know, but you're finding that on the left as well. They want economic policy set in Washington, D.C. for the entire nation of 350 million people divided between 50 states plus territories. And I think what you will find on the right and the left is the message to come, the message that's going to win, is a distrust of Washington. Now, on the left, it will take a different term. It will take a different shape. It will take different forms than the right, but there will be a natural distrust of the governing elite in Washington, D.C. on both sides. And the problem for the left is that where the message will come from is from the hard left that's going to want to destroy the establishment and bring in socialism, which puts them outside the heartland voter and alienates them from even much of the Democratic base that really doesn't want to go as far left as the most vocal people of the Democratic Party do. I mean, there's actual real voter data out there that shows that in the heartland races of America, the far left Democrats are struggling to connect with the base of the Democratic Party, and they're really struggling to connect with the independent voters who determine every election, because the independent voters of America tend to actually be economically far more conservative than where the Democrats are, and they really hate socialism. And as the Democrats keep losing, they keep alienating themselves further from the people they need to get elected. And that's going to make them even more crazy. That's going to make them even more unhinged. That's going to make them even more violent. Because there is actually within the Democratic Party something that is not within the Republican Party right now. And that is an entire propaganda operation led by the mainstream media to convince them it's not their candidates and positions that cost them. It's just how they talk about those candidates and positions. Where the Republican Party side, we're all kind of honest with ourselves that when we lose, it's like, yeah, we screwed it. Now, there is that sentiment of, oh, the election was stolen, and oh, we'll never win again because the Save America Act didn't pass. There is this contingent in Washington trying to convince you that every time the Republicans lose, it's because it was cheating. But most Republicans understand, yeah, our candidate sucked, or our issue was bad. On the Democratic Party side, it is always, always, always, it's just the message. It's never the issues, it's just the message. And, well, that doesn't play well in the heartland, where it's actually not the message, it's the issues of these communists running the Democratic Party.
1: Honest.
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6: The U.S. Olympian accused of damaging the Lincoln Memorial Reflecting Pool has entered a not guilty plea. The canoeist was indicted on a single count of destruction of property. Strikes are once again being exchanged between the U.S. and Iran after President Trump said the ceasefire is over. The U.S. launched a second round of military strikes against Iran last night. And Iran then launched missile attacks against Gulf nations that host U.S. military forces. A new survey says 2 hours is too long for today's movie audiences. A marketing research firm in New York polled filmgoers from several age groups and found on average adults prefer a film to be about 88 minutes long.
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0: Several dozen protesters march in support of former Olympian accused of damaging the Lincoln Memorial reflecting pool. David Hearn was indicted on a felony charge after President Trump claimed, without evidence, that the reflecting pool had been vandalized. In the indictment, Hearn is accused of tearing apart a blue pool lining that the president ordered installed. But in an interview with ABC News, Hearn, who has a background in material science, says he bent down to touch an already cracked piece that floated to the surface. Hearn pled not guilty in court today, and after the proceeding, his attorney said his client did nothing wrong.
1: This indictment reflects the administration's effort to scapegoat Davey and to shift blame for their own failures.
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4: I'm Channel 9 Eyewitness News meteorologist David Eckert. Coming up, tracking more heat across the area for the afternoon hours and an update on when higher rain chances return to the region.
0: Right now it is 92 degrees and mostly sunny here at Orlando's Severe Weather Station. I'm Michelle Wargo, continuing our team coverage. State officials announced that they will seek the death penalty against the man accused of killing a Eustis woman in 2025.
5: Investigators relayed the news during a conference at the Lake County Courthouse on Wednesday. Shadul Islam has been charged with first-degree murder in the death of his sister-in-law, Monica. Investigators said this was due to numerous pieces of evidence being uncovered, including license plate reader data that placed his vehicle near where Monica was last seen alive. Blood recovered from Islam's car also matched Monica's DNA. Here's more from State Attorney William Gladson.
6: That same morning, phone records show that Islam began searching online for very suspicious information about the murder. And I'm talking about a lot of searches, trying to figure out what's going on.
5: Hayden Wiggs, WDBO News.
0: One Central Florida town is one step closer to a name change.
7: The people of Daytona Beach Shores would like a new name, asking City Hall, can we just be the Shores? Overshadowed by the bustle of Daytona Beach, a city of 75,000 known for the speedway and the boardwalk, Daytona Beach Shores is just over 5,000 with a quieter coastal residential lifestyle. In a survey to gauge public opinion, two-thirds of the locals voted yes, the Shores. Now the city commission has voted 5-0 to move the proposal along to a public reading July 28th to put the Shores on the ballot for voters in November. Therese Crowley, Fox News.
0: 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I'm Michelle Wargo, WDBO News.
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0: Some people are all talk, but conservative farmer Wilton Simpson gets the job done. That's why 61 Florida sheriffs, 24 former Cattlemen Association presidents, and Governor Ron DeSantis all agree. We need Republican Wilton Simpson for Commissioner of Agriculture. They endorse him because Wilton's done the job before. Safeguarding our food supply? He got it done. Conservative Wilton Simpson banned hostile nations, including China, from buying Florida farmland. Standing with our farmers and against overdevelopment, he got it done. Conservative Wilton Simpson increased farmland preservation by 243%. Expanding Florida's wildlife corridors, he got it done. Conservative Wilton Simpson created the Florida Wildlife Corridor Program and conserved 18 million acres of Florida land, including thousands of acres of working farmland. Wilton Simpson is a conservative workhorse who gets the job done. A proven conservative farmer endorsed by Ron DeSantis. Wilton Simpson for Commissioner of Agriculture.
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3: Heat advisory continues for the afternoon hours. Could see an isolated shower or storm develop, most staying dry. Highs in the upper 90s and feels like temperatures above 105. Warm tonight, overnight lows in the mid-70s. More heat in store for Friday. Again, a pop-up storm possible. Temperatures again in the upper 70s. Higher storm chances for the weekend. From Channel 9 Eyewitness News, I'm meteorologist David Heckard.
2: 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Triple Team Traffic.
4: We got a wreck heading into Seminole County from Volusia County. I-4 westbound right before 1792. It's on both shoulders. A broken down vehicle I-4 eastbound before State Road 429 is on the right shoulder. And a crash, John Young Parkway northbound at the 408. From the WDBO Traffic Center, I'm Paul Cross.
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5: Ladies and gentlemen across America, welcome. It is Eric Erickson here, coast to coast. The phone number, 877-973-7425. Should you wish to be on the program, I would be delighted to have you. Actually, I want to start this hour with some phone calls. People waiting patiently. I promised an open line Friday today since I'll be out tomorrow, but there's a lot to cover. And we do need to get into Iran. Before we do, though, you mentioned immigration in the last hour and the frustration that so many Republicans had with the Republican Party that, remember, in its 2012 autopsy, not autism, said we got to be open borders and pro-immigration. Along come Trump and says, no, you don't seal the border and deport everybody. And guess what happened? Hispanic voters started voting Republicans. I have actually been one of the people who for years have told Republicans that Hispanics as a whole, and I hate using the term because we're talking to Venezuelans, Colombians, Cubans, Mexicans, but as a whole, they hate illegal immigration more than any other class of people in the country, in large part because if you're a Hispanic voter in the United States, your family came here the right way, by and large. And so you don't like people cutting the line after you took the time to stand in the line. Now, so let's start with Thomas. Welcome to the show, Thomas. How are you?
6: Hey, doing very well, Eric. Yes, I was telling your call screener, my oldest child was able to get a job with the Department of Justice and is one of the youngest serving assistant U.S. attorneys in his district. It's a border state. Now, there's the main courthouse, and then there's like five annex courthouses. His office takes in 300 immigration cases. I thought it was a month. He said, no, that's a week. Now, they can be dispersed in a matter of hours or a long time. But if I did the math correctly, we're talking about in this one district of half a state where there's maybe 5,000 a month. So, you know, doing the process of sending people back. Yeah, so I may be off with that. It's all public knowledge, but Obama, Biden, Mayorkas, Susan Rice, they did our country a big disservice by letting that happen. And now you have to do it one person at a time. And it's assistant U.S. attorneys get, what, $95,000 a year? And they work 50 hours a week? So do the math on that per hour a week. Some people are committed, you know, and some people are committed to helping our country. But it's your audience across the country needs to know that this is happening in every state along the border. And I don't know where we're going to end up. Somebody has to clean up their mess. Every time the Democrats come in, we have to clean up their mess.
5: Exactly right. And the fact that the loudest voices in the Democratic Party right now are continuing to push open borders, that we need to get rid of ICE, abolish the police. You know, you got the guy, Abdullah El Sayed up in Michigan, who for a very long time said that he wanted to defund the police, is now saying, no, I never said that. He deleted all of his tweets. And to his credit, Andrew Kaczynski at CNN has gone back and found all the old interviews where the guy said, yes, when I say abolish ICE and defund the police, I mean abolish ICE and defund the police. And now the guy's attacking CNN for just using his own words. It's just wild to watch. All right, out to Oklahoma. Samuel, you're going to be up next. Welcome.
7: Howdy. I want to talk to people who are against ICE. And
5: yep.
7: I've got a friend who visited. He had a Chinese girlfriend. He met her at a massage parlor. And they became real good friends, hanging out. You know, and he considers her his wife and vice versa. Well, she moved to Florida and was working down there. And he moved down there and started working. And she got picked up for a operating a business without a license. So he goes to bond her out, you know, and he makes the bond, and they tell him, well, she's got an ICE hold. So he's hoping, you know, that they'll let her out or something. It doesn't happen for a few days. And she's getting to call him. Well, she wanted some. She was cold, wanted some long handles and clean under, you know, new underpants and stuff.
5: Yeah, uh-huh.
7: And so he called. They said, no problem. Took him up there. He didn't have the long handles, so he ordered some. Within the next couple of days, she got transferred to Louisiana. But while she was at Florida, he put some money on her books, and he had to take a photo of his driver's license. So then she got transferred to Louisiana, to ICE facility there. Well, he was going to be coming back to Oklahoma for July 4th for the powwow. So he came back, he's telling me, I'm going to go back and see her in Louisiana. So he leaves early Friday night, gets there Saturday morning, calls the facility. They tell him, yep, just come on up. So they told him to be there. They opened at 8 or 9. He went there at 8 or 9, went in, got to give her a hug. They sat down at a little table and got to visit, get a Coke, chips. And I asked him, well, you know, does she get to watch TV and stuff? He said, yeah. He said, just like being in a prison here or something, the food and everything is what she says, you know. And people complain about it. And it was so easy for him. And they're not even married. He didn't have to have any paperwork, no visiting forms, nothing.
5: Well, you know, so here's the thing. One, I was told reliably that these are like concentration camps, and I'm shocked by your story because I mean I was told they were concentration camps, and it certainly doesn't sound like that. But also, they need to get married, and they would make this whole situation a whole lot easier. Concurrent to that, yeah, I mean, listen, the naive stories that the left has told, the horror stories about these ICE facilities. One, you're talking about American citizens. Can we just pause on this point for a moment here? Because this is the thing that has always frustrated me. When the left vilifies the ICE agents of America, what they're vilifying is their fellow American citizen. It's the same thing with police. When you vilify the police, you're vilifying your fellow American citizens who have gone into law enforcement to keep the community safe. And by the way, overwhelmingly in border states, ICE and Border Patrol are made up of non-white Americans. It's not white guy Nazis like the left would have you believe. Black and Hispanic workers for the government who care about their country and their community. By the way, it's one of the major reasons when you poll Hispanic voters in border counties in Texas why they shifted right. It's because of the left's treatment of ICE and Border Patrol, because a lot of those communities work in ICE and Border Patrol. They are not the monsters and the Nazis the left would have you believe. Frankly, if they were monsters and Nazis, the left would be running them for the United States Senate. And that's kind of the tell that they're not the monsters and Nazis, is no one on the left is nominating them to run for Senate in Maine. They're hardworking people who have families and are invested in their communities. The attacks on police officers around the country. You know, this gets into postmodernism, and one of the problems with postmodernism is the idea that the exception becomes the rule. and the rule becomes the exception, it's reversed. There is no truth. You have your truth. I have my truth. You can't tell me what the truth is because it could conflict with what I believe, and what I believe is the truth, even if it's not true. And then the exception becomes the rule. You're not allowed to say the sky is blue because you know there are colorblind people. You're not allowed to say absolutes with exceptions to the rule because the exception means there can be no rule. And because there are bad police officers and there are bad ICE agents, you can't say that ICE is good and the police are good. It's now that the good police officer is the exception, the good ICE agent is the exception, when that's not true at all. Overwhelmingly, they're good people. They're hardworking people. They're people invested in their community. They're people keeping you safe. You know, when the good white people of America on the left decide that they want to defund the police, they're making non-white communities less safe. The rich white communities can hire private security and live behind gates. It's the poor black neighborhood that gets overrun with gangbangers and criminals when the police are defunded. It's the poor immigrant community that gets overrun with MS-13 when the police are defunded. And you know who loses their job? It's the non-white citizen who loses his job when police and ICE are defunded, because a lot of them are non-white citizens. But the left doesn't care. The left presumes racism. The left presumes Nazism. The only people the left doesn't believe are Nazis are the ones with the actual Nazi death head tattoo. No, that guy's not a Nazi. He says he's a communist. Okay? You know, Joe Stalin killed way more people than Hitler did. Mao killed even more than that. The body count of the communists makes the Nazis look like amateurs. But they don't like to talk about that, do they? What they like to talk about is the vilification of their fellow American who works for the government in law enforcement, because they hate law enforcement. Because law enforcement means there are community standards for decency, and the left doesn't want the community standards for decency. So they vilify the detention facilities of ICE as concentration camps, where last I checked from my history books, you couldn't show up and have a Coke with someone who is inside a concentration camp, but you can at an ICE facility. They don't care about the facts, though. They care about the emotions. And it's an emotional appeal from the progressive left to Americans that somehow this country is bad. It was founded on the defense of slavery, et cetera, et cetera, et cetera. You know, I've been rewatching the John Adams miniseries on HBO. I started it yesterday, actually, on the plane. My son wants me to watch The Departed. I have not actually seen The Departed, and I know I need to see it. My 7-year-old thinks it's a fantastic movie. He's really into cinema. And I saw a clip of from the John Adams series from HBO about Alexander Hamilton. You know, if you watch the play, you come away with a idea of Alexander Hamilton. And Alexander Hamilton was a pretty authoritarian fascist right winger. And you wouldn't really know that from the Hamilton play. Aaron Burr was a pretty progressive guy. Hamilton was pretty right wing. And all the people on the left who love Hamilton and love the play, that they totally don't understand who Hamilton was. And the John Adams miniseries characterized him pretty accurately. And I saw that clip. I was like, you know what? I really want to watch this miniseries again. And I totally forgot how fantastic it is. The book was amazing. I remember reading the book. My wife was, we had just got married. We were 6 months in. It was the Bush inaugural in January 2021. I was in the hospital with my wife. She had to have a double mastectomy as a 25-year-old. And we're in the hospital, and I'm reading that book. And, man, I hated to be done with that book, the David McCullough book on John Adams. That book was so phenomenal, so phenomenal. But people just have this idea on the left about how bad this country is. You watch that John Adams series, and you realize these were remarkable men who founded this country on ideas. And they put those ideas in writing, and they didn't always live up to the ideas. And the left wants us to vilify the American founding on the worst part of it instead of all the good, because they just can't acknowledge the greatness of the United States. Because if they did acknowledge the greatness of the United States and the people of the United States, so much of what they stand for would come undone, because so many of the things they stand for are things in opposition to what this country stands for, including private property rights and the freedom of speech and the freedom to live your life as you see fit without the government controlling you. You should, if you haven't seen the HBO John Adams series, you should watch it. If you haven't read the book by David McCullough, you should. It's fantastic. And if you have pejorative ideas about the police and ICE agents, you should actually go meet some of them and see that these are hardworking people who care about the safety and security of their country.
2: Those who love him, listen to find out what he's going to say next. Those who disagree with him, also listen to see what he's going to say next. It's the Eric Erickson Show. Now, the three big things you need to know, powered by Mark Spain Real Estate.
8: Hostilities between the U.S. and Iran are flaring up once again after President Trump said that the ceasefire is over. The U.S. launched a second round of military strikes against Iran last night, with Trump saying they were retribution for Iran firing on three cargo ships in the Strait of Hormuz. Several Maine Democrats are announcing their candidacies after Graham Plattner dropped out of the race. A video statement from the roommate and romantic partner of Charlie Kirk's accused killer will be played in court today. The police interview of Lance Twiggs is part of the prosecution's case against Tyler Robinson that's being laid out during a week-long evidentiary hearing in Utah.
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9: 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Once a defense tool, it's now part of everyday life, guiding everything from smartphones to global shipping and keeping the world moving with precision. I'm Greg Rhodes, and that's your America 250 moment on WDBO, Orlando's News and Talk.
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1: Welcome back. 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Let's go to Tulsa, Oklahoma. 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
2: Hi, thanks for taking my call.
1: Sure.
2: I wanted to ask about the federal income tax. We lasted as a country for, I think it was over 100 years without a federal income tax. Why don't we have a movement to get rid of it again and replace it with something like a consumption tax?
1: Oh, you know, there have been efforts over time that the fair tax, the flat tax, and all these other things. The problem is getting two-thirds of both the House and Senate and three-quarters of the states to agree, particularly since three-quarters of the states have the income tax as well. There's just no appetite for getting rid of it. You know, people don't realize the United States has the most progressive income tax on planet Earth. It actually does. Well documented, when you compare the income taxes of other countries, the U.S. is the most progressive, and yet it's not progressive enough for the progressives. I would prefer to get rid of the income tax. I actually like a flat tax. I think, you know, if 10% is good enough for God, it should be good enough for the government. And I think the stimulative effects would be great. And I think every single person in America should pay an income tax, or if you want to go consumption tax, that's fine. One way or the other. My preference is income, not a VAT tax or a consumption tax or things like that, in large part because I think then it becomes much easier for Congress to raise rates slowly over time, which is what Europe did with a VAT tax. But regardless of your preference, and by the way, don't flood me with calls on your preferences for tax. The reason we're not getting rid of the income tax for any of these alternatives, and why the income tax as a flat tax is more viable than a consumption tax, is because you need two-thirds of the House, two-thirds of the Senate, and three-quarters of the states that have an income tax to agree to get rid of the income tax. And that's just not going to happen. If you want to be Don Quixote and tilted the windmills, go for it. But it's just, I mean, there's the Neil Bortz, my buddy, for years tried to advance a consumption tax in the form of the fair tax, and it went absolutely nowhere in Congress. In fact, some of the people least likely to push the fair tax were the people who sponsored in Congress, with some exceptions. John Linder and others, God bless him, they were big advocates of the fair tax. But a lot of the guys, it's like the pro-life movement. All these guys in Congress kept saying, oh, we love babies and Jesus, and they never actually wanted to do anything to advance the pro-life cause. And they could take a position knowing the Supreme Court would strike down a lot of stuff. And then when the Supreme Court struck down Roe v. Wade, they were not as pro-life as they claimed. The reality is Congress loves your money, and they love to spend your money, and that is why we're not going to get a change there. Now, let me talk to you about changing your water heater, because you got a tank of a water heater, probably. 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
3: 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Orlando's news, weather, and traffic starts now.
4: Good afternoon. It's 1:30 here at WDBO. I'm Michelle Wargo with our top story. The Artemis II crew is reflecting on their historic mission around the moon.
5: We went 252,756 miles away from planet Earth, the farthest four humans have ever gone, and getting to be back here to thank the workforce, to see the vehicle. We were just right outside Integrity a few hours ago. Very emotional to see our spacecraft there in post-processing.
6: That was NASA astronaut Reid Wiseman, who, along with pilot Victor Glover, mission specialists Christina Cook and Jeremy Hansen, traveled around the moon on a mission that set the foundation for further lunar exploration. Hansen, a Canadian astronaut, said the crew understood the risks of what they were doing.
7: We had a lot of faith and trust in this team, a lot of faith and trust in the vehicle. Extremely optimistic that we were going to come back, but also knew that, you know, this was 10 days that there was a significant risk throughout the entire thing. We needed to stay
6: following
7: mindful.
6: The success of the Artemis II mission, NASA is already preparing for the next step, one that will test critical systems needed for a future crewed moon landing. Hayden Wiggs, WDBO News.
4: Iran and the U.S. are already trading strikes back and forth in the Mideast just days after President Trump said the ceasefire is dead and the memorandum of understanding no longer holds. Iran claimed today that the U.S. struck two railway bridges. The U.S. says Iran has been striking U.S. targets in the region. This as hundreds of thousands of mourners are at the funeral of the former Iranian supreme leader. During the procession, there were signs that appeared to call for the death of President Trump. ABC News contributor and retired Army Lieutenant General Doug Lute says President Trump's assertion to, quote, finish the job if Iran can't renegotiate, lacks specifics.
8: What does finish the job look like? If we're talking about finish the job in terms of the terms that he used early, so unconditional surrender, that's not likely.
4: A new report finds widespread fraud related to school funding across the U.S. Fox Business's Connor Hansen has the latest.
9: Staggering amount of fraud uncovered over the past 6 years, and it's all money that could have helped students and teachers. The State Financial Officers Foundation and Open the Books found about 90 cases of fraud in schools, adding up to about $225 million. So far, it estimates only about $67 million of it has been paid back. One of the biggest problems, so-called ghost students. Some schools have inflated their total number of students to get more funding.
4: The CEO of the State Financial Officers Foundation telling Fox News Digital that the findings should be concerning for teachers, families, and community leaders. It's now 1:33. I'm Michelle Wargo, WDBO News.
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14: Heat advisory continues for the afternoon hours. Could see an isolated shower or storm develop, most staying dry. Highs in the upper 90s and feels like temperatures above 105. Warm tonight, overnight lows in the mid-70s. More heat in store for Friday. Again, a pop-up storm possible. Temperatures again in the upper 70s. Higher storm chances for the weekend. From Channel 9 Eyewitness News, I'm meteorologist David Heckard.
3: 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Triple Team Traffic.
15: Full speed right now through downtown, I-4 and the 408. Seeing a little bit of brake lights, I-4 eastbound as you make your way through the Disney area. We do have a broken down vehicle right before World Drive. It's on the right shoulder. A crash, John Young Parkway northbound before Columbia Street and John Young Parkway northbound at the 408. 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
1: Hello, America. It is Eric Erickson here. We have news that we have to get to, and it's pretty significant news. The President of the United States has done something for the first time in engaging with Iran. We have attacked infrastructure that can be used for civilians, in particular railways. There are two railway bridges that come into Iran from Turkmenistan. And those railway bridges connect railways through Turkmenistan into China. We have eliminated those bridges, eliminating the capacity for China to bring armaments and supplies into Iran. First time we have done that. We left them untouched during the war, and now we're doing it. We have more and more data showing that Iran has been digging its weaponry out from under the mountains that we collapsed. They've been able to bring in portable radar supplied by Russia and China. We're eliminating the pathways for them to be able to get more weaponry from China and from Russia, which suggests there may be an escalation. The President of the United States says now that the peace deal is off. This is the President of the United States talking about the Iranian regime.
16: Everything's gone. Their leaders are gone. They had leaders, they're gone. Then they had another set of leaders, they're gone. Now they have another set of leaders, they may be gone. Who knows? And you know what? I may be gone too, because I'm their number one target. It's out all over the place. I'm their number one because they're scum. That's the way they act, and that's the way they've done it for 47 years.
1: Now, he was willing to say they weren't scum. They were good guys that he had gotten to know, and now that they're suddenly behaving like the old Iranian regime, they're back to being scum. The president, notably, cannot fly the new Air Force One back to the United States. He's having to fly the old Air Force One. Now, why? Because the new Air Force One is kind of a temporary plane. It was the gift from Qatar. The president intends for it to go to his presidential library in Florida. And the military, we can tell from this, did not put all the anti-missile technology and defensive technologies. So Air Force One has anti-missile technology, anti-radar technology and the light jamming technology that the new Air Force One clearly doesn't have. And the president has had to take the old Air Force One home. He says he's sending the new Air Force One to Europe for American troops to tour it. But we're actually told by people familiar with the situation inside the administration that it has a lot to do with the security situation and what the plane can and cannot do. This is also the president talking about Iran.
16: We have many ways we can win, but we've already won militarily. They have very little. They have very little left, and they want to make a deal so badly. They called a little while ago. They want to make a deal so badly. I just don't know if they're worthy of making the deal. I don't know that they're going to honor the deal. That's the problem.
17: If they want to make a deal, why do you think they attacked commercial vessels?
16: Because they're sort of crazy, to be honest with you. They're sort of crazy. They're a little bit out of control, but they want to make a deal.
1: They're a little crazy, but they don't want to make a deal. In fact, they have said as much on social media and propaganda channels that they have no desire to make a deal with the United States. The problem is Iran economically is collapsing. My longtime friend Victoria Coates was on Fox News explaining the economic situation in Iran.
18: The military pressure and the diplomatic pressure simultaneously to bear on Iran. And I think, actually, from my perspective, the economic pressure, what Secretary Bessent has done under Operation Economic Fury, is what ultimately is going to destroy Iran. They can't come back from what's happened to them. But that's only because President Trump was willing to do the military piece. He was willing to put all the pressure, which we saw tonight, going after bridges, going after electricity generation plants. This is what Iran can't stand. But then still saying, heck, you know, if you guys want to talk, we'll make a deal. But as he, as the president said, there doesn't seem to be a decision maker in Iran right now. So we will keep that pressure up. And eventually, you know, Iran is going to buckle under the pressure.
1: One more from Victoria on the economic pressure on Iran right now.
18: $1 billion, $10 billion. That's not going to save them at this point. The projections right now is that that economy is going to shrink 6% this year. That is shrinking, not just small growth. They're actually going to contract by 6%. You can't go on that way. And so by revoking that waiver for oil sales, not that they were selling that much anyway, because they're not a very good seller, that people don't really want to put their trust in them, that's just not going to save them. So we can, in many ways, just sit back and watch the slow motion train wreck that Secretary Bessent has put in action.
1: Now, we have suspended their ability to sell oil, and the president is now suggesting we may actively reinforce an embargo against Iranian oil sales. And let me hop over to CNBC right now. Markets are up. Oil continues to go down again today. Brent crude is down to $75.96 a barrel. West Texas crude down $71.77 right now. Natural gas going back down as well. Oil prices fall as U.S.-Iran fighting doesn't appear to be escalating into a wider war. That's the analysis right now. The president suggests a couple of things. One, oil continues to flow out of the Middle East at a good clip. But if we suspend Iran's ability to sell oil, we could actively enforce it again. And the Europeans and the Chinese all built up their oil reserve capacity again. That's one of the reasons that oil prices at the pump did not fall as quickly as some people expected. In fact, the president himself threatened oil companies, said, if you don't get it down, we're going to come send the Justice Department after you. And they're like, we can't get oil prices and gas prices down as quick as you want, because oil is a global market and the Europeans, the Chinese and the Americans are filling up their strategic petroleum reserves first. So the oil flowed to strategic reserves before flowing to the gas companies. But now those strategic reserves are full again, and the oil is now flowing to the gas company refineries, and gas prices at the pump are coming down. They're still a little high, but they're way cheaper than they were. You know, I got one of those cars where you got to put in premium gas. There was actually a story in the Wall Street Journal yesterday about how a lot of people shifted to putting just regular unleaded in cars that say they need premium unleaded, and it's been causing damage to engines. Yeah. I have occasionally put in regular unleaded in mine. When I say occasionally, I've been to gas stations when I'm driving and they're out of premium. So the engine rattles. Got to put in the premium stuff in my car. I don't like it. Don't at me on it. It's the nature of my Denali. I have a Yukon Denali and I love it. Although I got to tell you, my wife got this Audi from the Audi of Marietta people up north of Atlanta. It's a SQ5. That car is a rocket. It has something called launch mode. Y'all, I swear to you that had I known that this car could accelerate the way it accelerates, I would not have gotten it for my wife. She doesn't need that much power, but oh my gosh, does she love it. I am suddenly an Audi fan. I got to tell you, this car is incredible. I always thought like my forever car would wind up being one of those new Lexus G-Series SUVs, because I like the look of them. I do. It's kind of like the Toyota Land Cruiser, but it's the Lexus series. And I like the Lexus, and they last forever. But this Audi Marietta place, they had this car, and it was a super expensive car. I mean, it was way more expensive than my Denali. And it was the matte black SUV. Holy cow, that car was sharp. I digress. Nonetheless, requires premium unleaded. And even those prices have gone down, freeing up people's money to buy other stuff. Gas prices are going down. Still higher than they were. We want to see oil prices under $70 a barrel. They had been there. They trickled back up because of the situation. The markets don't think we're going to have a wider war. I don't think the president wants to go back into Iran. But if Iran continues to harass shipping in the Persian Gulf, we're going to continue to blow them up, because we can't allow Iran to restrain oil through threats and attacks. The Iranians, I said yesterday, they attacked Bahrain, and I got to add to it because it turns out they also attacked Kuwait. I hadn't seen that story, but overnight they attacked American military positions in Kuwait and Bahrain. And I will tell you, we now know, and it has been confirmed by satellite images, contrary to what the American administration said, Iran's attacks on American military positions in the Middle East using Russian targeting systems are actually far more devastating than we as Americans were led to believe by our own government. True story. don't be mad at me for telling you the truth. At the same time, concurrent to all of that, our attacks on Iran were way more economically damaging to Iran than anything Iran has done to us. And inflation right now appears to be on the rise again. We appear to, so June home sales disappointed. Prices are now at an all-time high for houses. Home sales have slowed. Interest rates appear to be on the rise because of inflationary concerns. The markets are kind of pricing all that in. The markets are still doing well. But there's real concern if we were to heat up another war with Iran, what would actually happen? And I don't think the president wants to do that because I think the president doesn't want the economic fallout. Remember, he was concerned about a depression. Someone got to him and said, you're going to cause a global depression if you continue this war. He didn't want that. He didn't want a Herbert Hoover record. So what are we going to do now? That's part of the problem. How are we going to proceed? If we want to contain Iran, we've got to contain and collapse their economy. The problem, again, as I have said repeatedly over time, is that the mullahs can put up with economic decline better than we can because they're dictatorship. The voters in the United States vote. And I know the left wants us all to believe we live in a dictatorship. I know the left wants us to believe that in the United States of America, Donald Trump is an authoritarian despot. The problem with their argument is that there's going to be an election in November. And if the economy's not good, the Republicans are really going to get beat down by the voters. And that's not going to happen in Iran because an election's not going to happen that can oust their leadership. So the pain that they can endure is far more than our pain. And that's kind of a problem. There are some people who are beginning to argue that in democracies, we can no longer fight wars because if we fight a war and it causes economic damage, the people will turn out of office, the people who fought the war. And there are a lot of dictatorships in the world who are going to believe that and escalate. I mean, Vladimir Putin looks like he's going to escalate in Europe. He increasingly is saber-rattling that he's going to do something to the Europeans. And the Iranians know they can get away with so much. The Iranians know it. The question is, what can we do to contain them and control them and limit them? And we do have economic options. It's just those economic options. They bring a lot of pain to the Iranian people and don't necessarily throw the regime out. Perhaps one of the things the president can do is let Netanyahu and the Israelis off the chains and let them start blowing the regime up. Just let them go in there and do what they want to do. Give them free-for-all. The problem is, that, of course, Erdogan in Turkey doesn't want that to happen. He wants a stable Iranian leadership that is run by the mullahs because he's sympathetic to them. But, man, if we just let Israel take care of Iran without restraint, we could have a brand new day in the Middle East. And I hope perhaps the president will realize that's the necessary next step.
3: When the truth seems hazy, Eric will clear the way. It's the Eric Erickson Show. 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
4: The U.S. Olympian accused of damaging the Lincoln Memorial reflecting pool has entered a not guilty plea. The canoeist was indicted on a single count of destruction of property. Strikes are once again being exchanged between the U.S. and Iran after President Trump said the ceasefire is over. The U.S. launched a second round of military strikes against Iran last night. And Iran then launched missile attacks against Gulf nations that host U.S. military forces. A new survey says 2 hours is too long for today's movie audiences. A marketing research firm in New York polled filmgoers from several age groups and found on average adults prefer a film to be about 88 minutes long.
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0: interview, while the defense argued it could taint a potential jury pool. Kirk was shot and killed last September during a campus event at Utah Valley University.
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3: I'm Channel 9 Eyewitness News meteorologist David Eckert. Coming up, tracking more heat across the area for the afternoon hours and an update on when higher rain chances return to the region.
0: It's currently 94 degrees and mostly sunny here at Orlando's Severe Weather Station. I'm Michelle Wargo, continuing our team coverage. The United States is resuming military strikes on Iran, with President Trump accusing the regime of violating international agreements by targeting commercial vessels in the Strait of Hormuz. Fox's Greg Pollack from London with the latest.
4: CENTCOM saying some 90 sites were hit, including port cities along the Persian Gulf coast, an airport, and bridges further inland. The second night in a row of U.S. targeting. And that was followed again by Iranian strikes against U.S. military locations in three Gulf nations, Kuwait, Bahrain, and Qatar. Missiles and drones used in those attacks. All this disruption of the temporary ceasefire between Iran and the U.S. triggered by Iranian hits on three ships traveling through the Strait of Hormuz earlier this week. Iran thinks it still has control there.
0: President Trump has been voicing his frustration with Iranian negotiators, accusing them of lying and cheating. And those who fly in and out of Palm Beach International Airport have some thoughts on the new name change. ABC's Sherry Preston says it's now Donald J. Trump International Airport.
5: Travelers like Jill Kripke say they don't think President Trump is a good example for the country, so they'll be boycotting.
6: I think it's a joke, and I'm going to fly in and out of Orlando from now on.
5: However, travelers like Terry Kaiser say they think it's exciting to have a president in their backyard. And as to people like Kripke,
7: I think they're crazy. They want to get on I-95 and drive an hour south or 2 hours north. Go right ahead.
5: Palm Beach International has officially begun transitioning its airport codes from PBI to DJT. Sherry Preston, ABC News.
0: It's now 2:03. I'm Michelle Wargo, WDBO News.
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4: Heat advisory continues for the afternoon hours. Could see an isolated shower or storm develop, most staying dry. Highs in the upper 90s and feels like temperatures above 105. Warm tonight, overnight lows in the mid-70s. More heat in store for Friday. Again, a pop-up storm possible. Temperatures again in the upper 70s. Higher storm chances for the weekend. From Channel 9 Eyewitness News, I'm meteorologist David Heckard.
3: 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Triple team traffic.
5: Seeing some slowing through downtown, I-4 westbound and I-4 eastbound. We've got a broken down vehicle, I-4 eastbound before World Drive on the right shoulder. A crash, John Young Parkway northbound before Columbia Street. John Young Parkway northbound at the 408. And a wreck on Oak Ridge Road eastbound after Chancellor Drive. That has a right lane blocked. From the WDBO Traffic Center, I'm Paul Cross.
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6: My fellow Americans, across the fruited plain from sea to shining sea, it is Eric Erickson here. I'm delighted to have you. The phone number is 877-973-7425. Be patient, those of you on the phones, I will get to you. But I must, as we say in radio, monologue. Because I've been waiting. Now, there's much more pressing news out there, which is why I've waited until this hour. But this is the hour I've looked forward to today, because this is the thing I've wanted to talk to you the most about. Maybe some would say I should have put it at the beginning of the show, but I believe I should prioritize the news of the day before my own wants. But now we've gotten to the part of the show I want to talk about. So, let me set the tables for you here. I started those weight loss injections about 6 months ago or so, and I've lost like 40 pounds. I actually got into there's one that's coming out. It's not out yet, and you can get it in the gray market. You can get it online. I actually got into the medical trial for it, and the reason is because I had an underlying health issue that came up several times in blood work, and my doctor said, you know, you should get into this medical trial because this particular shot is showing benefit for this particular issue. And sure enough, the issue's gone away with this particular weight loss and how it works. And but the thing is, like, I have largely given up, except on Sunday nights when I had the guys come over on the front porch. I largely had to give up consuming alcohol of any kind, bourbon, beer, whatever, just because you don't feel good on this shot having had anything to drink. You just don't. You don't get a lot of food in you. I've had to up my protein and go to the gym, try to keep my deadlift up. You don't want to lose. One of the things about these GLP shots is that you lose weight so fast, you lose a lot of muscle mass, and we are probably going to see in the next 10 to 15 years, we're probably going to see an increase in broken bones, osteoporosis, and things like that from people who went on the weight loss shots. Millions of people have, but they haven't kept up their protein and exercise. I had to reprioritize my diet and all this other stuff because you need protein to build muscle. If you lose a lot of weight because you're not eating, you lose muscle. When you lose muscle, you lose bone mass. You lose bone mass, it's easier to break bones, things like that. So having to redo stuff like that and rethink about that. I eat a lot more steak and beef and beans and you name it. And lots of sweet, y'all, I love the sweet potato. I could write an ode to the sweet potato. I won't, but I could. Nonetheless, for the fiber, I'm not saying it's protein fiber, but nonetheless, I digress. So I will have a glass of bourbon with friends on a Sunday night, and otherwise don't, which is also kind of funny because the number of people who gift me bourbon is like, oh, you talk about bourbon all the time. I'm like, clearly people think I got a drinking problem. So it's been kind of funny, but bring that up. Because there is a piece written by Derek Thompson, who also writes at The Atlantic, on the end of booze. The turn against moderate drinking has been sudden and sharp. It's often not based on science. The share of people who drink at an all-time low last year, according to Gallup, whose data goes back to 1939. Total beer consumption recently hit a 21st century low. Wine vineyards are reportedly in crisis. Two-thirds of Americans under 35 now tell Gallup that alcohol is harmful in any quantity. This alarmist viewpoint is not exactly conspiratorial nonsense. It received an endorsement from the scientific community last month when the federal government released a very controversial alcohol study, which researchers claimed was suppressed by the alcohol lobby. Buoyed by the Streisand effect, and thus widely covered in the news media, the study concluded that any drop of alcohol may increase a person's mortality with risk accelerants after one drink per day. Now, this is quite personal for me. On the one hand, I enjoy drinking. I love a glass of wine with dinner. I like making cocktails. Corpse Reviver number 4 for friends who visit my house. On the other hand, I also enjoy being alive. I love my children. I don't want to miss their weddings just because my fondness for a martini might prematurely kill me. This makes me highly motivated to understand the relationship between alcohol and mortality in a way that goes deeper than, say, a cursory newspaper write-up of a single alcohol study. It turns out the study gets a lot wrong, and in fact, having a glass of alcohol a day is no less dire for your health than driving to work on a daily basis. There's a separate piece in the Wall Street Journal, and it all comes with this Gallup data showing that drinking is at an all-time low, and for people under 35, it almost doesn't exist. It comes with a piece in the Wall Street Journal about how the social aspect of drinking, going out with your buddies for a beer, going to play golf and having a few beers afterwards, or going out with friends to a local bar, is in decline, and it is in rise with isolation. And these things coincide with each other, and you can't ignore them, that as we as a society have become more isolated, we are less social, and as we are less social, we are less likely to drink alcohol. And as we're less likely to drink alcohol, interestingly enough, there is a health impact on the other side that's not good, because in some cases, a glass of wine a day or so is good for your heart and among other things. But there's a corollary to this as well that comes from an Atlantic article that, in addition to Americans being more isolated, less social, less likely to drink alcohol with friends, less likely to engage in those vices, we're also seeing people less likely to read. In fact, there's an alarming study that 10 years ago, if you asked Americans to read a multi-page paper and express the insights from that paper, 20% couldn't. It's up to 30% now. It's gone up 10% in a decade. 10% in 10 years. 30% of Americans cannot read a two-page paper and describe the concepts in the paper. Not only that, more Americans, a majority of Americans, do not regularly read books. Now, full disclosure here, I don't regularly read books anymore either. I've got some books with me here. I was supposed to have a day off tomorrow, and now it's a work day, and I got to have a guest host because the work is going to be during the show in the morning Vegas time, and then in the afternoon here, I'm just going to work all day tomorrow. But I'm planning on teaching my Sunday school class in August for several weeks, and I'm trying, instead of working through a book of the Bible, working through, there's a couple books I'm interested in. They're very short. They're only like 4 or 5 chapters. You can make it through it, and 4 Sunday school lessons on whether or not you can believe the Bible, and on Herman Bavick's on culture. But nonetheless, I digress. I since I went to law school and then to seminary, I've had the hardest time wanting to sit down and read a book for pleasure. And I don't typically take vacation. I don't like to take vacation because I love my job. But my family is forcing me on vacation at the end of the month, and my body is telling me I'm ready for vacation, and I intend to read books. Most Americans don't do that anymore. There's another related study out that a professor at Brown University gave his students a midterm that they could take home, and then they had to do the final in class. And overwhelmingly, everyone passed the midterm, except one guy. And hardly anyone passed the final, except for one guy. And the guy who failed the take home also failed the final. And the professor's conclusion is maybe 3 people in the class were honest with their midterms and didn't use AI, and everybody else cheated. There are, again, in a class of about 30 people, one of them failed the midterm and failed the final. One of them passed the midterm and passed the final with only about a percentage point of difference in the grades. And a third one passed the passed the midterm but actually did better on the final. And everybody else blew away the final and then failed the midterm. And the professor said, these are kids going home and they're using AI to do their work. We're offloading our thinking. Now, all of this together, it gets to my point. We talk about a lot counterculture, and counterculture for conservatives gets a bad rap because we think of the hippies in the 60s and 70s. But if you want to be countercultural today, think about the things that make you countercultural in the United States today. If you want to be countercultural in the United States of America today, go to church, read a book, hang out with friends and be social and break bread with other people. Go out for beers with your buddies and have a glass of wine on occasion. And engage the world around you. Christianity is one of the most countercultural things ever. In the Roman Empire, Christians were persecuted because they were perceived as being weird because they went counter to the culture. I've mentioned this before. Go back to the Old Testament. Go back to the Levitical laws. Don't wear mixed fabric clothing. Don't eat shellfish. Don't get tattoos. The reason was God wanted to set his people apart. And you can get the sense that the other tribes around the Israelites did those behaviors, and God told them, don't do these behaviors, and it signified they were different in some way. And then you get to the New Testament, and it's no longer the outward appearance to show the inwardness of your heart. And the Christians in the early Roman Empire would behave in ways that were so countercultural, they got persecuted and killed. They would rescue babies from the Roman trash heaps. The original abortion was piling the unwanted children onto the trash heaps to die. Hospitals came from Christianity. Literally, hospitals came from Christianity. In the Roman Empire, the Christians commanded to love your neighbor, would go out to the sick and take care of them and develop medical practices, sanitation practices, and the like that formed hospitals. The Roman Empire didn't have that concept until the Christians came along. Women's rights come from Christianity. Now, I know you don't know this. If you went to a progressive college, if you went to a public school, you don't know this, but actually women's rights came from Christianity. Why? Because Christians believe we are all equal before God. Therefore, we need to treat each other equally and lovingly. And while there was abuse and while there was heavy-handedness, the actual Christian commandments were that we were all equal and you have to love your neighbor. And that allowed women some level of liberation in the Roman Empire and in medieval times that other cultures didn't get. It was ultimately Christianity that got rid of slavery. William Wilberforce advocating because of his faith. John Newton, who wrote Amazing Grace, had been a slave ship captain and was so overwhelmed with his sins, he gave it up and became a priest and wrote Amazing Grace and led the abolitionist movement against slavery because of his faith. It was counterculture along the way. Go to church. That's one of the most counterculture things you can do. Hang out with your friends. That's something that does not happen anymore. It's one of the reasons I love going. Now, I love to play golf by myself, but I love going out with friends. Grab some cigars and some drinks and go hit golf balls. Do not care about. I never keep score. I'm working on my handicap, so that's kind of a lie. I am now because I apparently need one to play with a particular PGA player who listens to the show who says I need my handicap. But it's countercultural to hang out with your friends. It's countercultural to go out for drinks. It's countercultural to go to church. It's countercultural to be plugged into a community. It is countercultural to open a book and find enjoyment and pleasure in reading it. And there are a lot of great books out there. There are a lot of great books. They're amazing storytellers. And you don't just have to read Harry Potter or Lord of the Rings. There's a lot of them out there that are good books. Read histories. I mentioned the John Adams book. If you've never read a history by David McCullough, you should read one of his histories, whether it's the Truman biography, the John Adams biography, the Wright Brothers biography. They're great books. Being countercultural these days, it used to be fighting the man and smoking weed and being a hippie. And counterculture now means go to church and love your neighbor and read a book and get off the internet and stop being so online. And by the way, you do that, you actually have a healthier, happier existence. The people who are offline, They're more content. Why? Because being online breeds discontentedness. And it's not a coincidence that some of the most progressive socialist politicians in America are the ones who are the most online. Because you get online, you see these social media influencers pretending to be rich, and you're thinking, how can that bum have that money? He doesn't. He's sitting on a fake private jet. But he wants you to think he's rich, and you can't discern the truth, and you become discontented. Contentedness is one of the keys to life. It's something I struggle with. Because I myself see all these people have all this money, all the grifters out there. I'm like, man, why am I not in that life? Be content and count your blessings where you are. Engage with your friends. Be countercultural. There's nothing wrong with it. In fact, it's good for your health and life these days to behave the opposite the way most of society does. And the number one way is to just be content with your current lot in life.
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2: Hostilities between the U.S. and Iran are flaring up once again after President Trump said that the ceasefire is over. The U.S. launched a second round of military strikes against Iran last night, with Trump saying they were retribution for Iran firing on three cargo ships in the Strait of Hormuz. Several Maine Democrats are announcing their candidacies after Graham Plattner dropped out of the race. A video statement from the roommate and romantic partner of Charlie Kirk's accused killer will be played in court today. The police interview of Lance Twiggs is part of the prosecution's case against Tyler Robinson that's being laid out during a week-long evidentiary hearing in Utah.
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1: With the first launch in 1981, the space shuttle made reusable spaceflight a reality. Over three decades, it carried astronauts, launched satellites, and helped build the International Space Station, advancing science and proving American leadership in space exploration. I'm Hayden Wiggs, and that's your America 250 moment on WDBO, Orlando's News and Talk.
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6: Welcome back. Carol on the line, be patient with me. I want to actually spend some time with your phone call, and given the nature of the segment, I can't. So you've been on the phone for a little while, and I really do want to get to you. So just hang out about 7 more minutes, I will get to your phone call. Because, yeah, we got to talk about ranked choice voting. I got some friends who love it, but we'll get to it. Right now, I got to tell you, there is news you need to know that it appears Graham Plattner has, in his message, suspended his campaign, but he has not withdrawn his campaign. He has not filed the paperwork with the state of Maine to take his name off the ballot. And there is right now news that behind the scenes, Plattner Associates are saying he will not do that unless his demands are met on who will replace him. He is trying to shape the replacement to be someone who is on the Democratic Socialist side. And it is a remarkable information that everyone ran the headline. He withdrew from the race. He has not actually withdrawn from the race. He has suspended his campaign, and that is it. And that is a big deal, because if he doesn't get to shape the field of who his replacement's going to be with the Democratic Party, it could be very interesting. Now, I will tell you that Holly Otterbein from Axios just put this out, that Graham Plattner privately told staff he is planning to officially file paperwork to end his Senate campaign on Monday. That is the drop-dead deadline for him to exit the race. He must file it by Monday or else. He says he's going to do it, but that gives him Friday, Saturday, and Sunday to shape the race. Now, I need to tell you about American Financing. 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
20: Good afternoon. It's 2:30 here at WDBO. I'm Michelle Wargo with our top story. It's day four of a preliminary hearing in Provo, Utah, to decide whether there's enough evidence to try Tyler Robinson, the suspect accused of killing Charlie Kirk. In a taped video interview that was played before the court, Robinson's former roommate, Lance Twiggs, described the moment he asked Robinson if he had carried out the shooting.
17: I just asked him in person if what he said was true the night before, and he said it was. I started crying a little bit and said he wishes he hadn't done it.
20: Kirk was shot and killed last September during a campus event at Utah Valley University. A former Lake County police officer will likely be put to death for raping and killing an 11-year-old girl 40 years ago. The Florida Supreme Court has lifted a stay of execution for James Duckett. New DNA evidence did not clear him of the crime. Governor Ron DeSantis signed Duckett's death warrant in February, but a date for his execution has not been announced. The 78th annual Primetime Emmy nominations were announced Wednesday morning, and television's biggest night has its contenders.
21: The Emmy nominations are in, and as expected, The Pitt and Hacks have grabbed the most nominations, with The Pitt getting 25 nominations in the drama category. Hacks followed with 24. Jean Smart landed another nomination for Outstanding Lead Actress in a Comedy Series. The nomination sees Smart closing in on tying an Emmy record currently held by comedy legends Julia Louis-Dreyfus and Cloris Leachman. Michael J. Fox received his first Emmy nomination in a decade for his work on Shrinking, and Rob Reiner got a posthumous nod for his recurring part on The Bear. Mariska Hargitay will host the 78th annual Primetime Emmy Awards, set to air on NBC September 14th. Michelle Polino, Fox News.
20: It's now 2:32. I'm Michelle Wargo, WDBO News.
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4: Heat advisory continues for the afternoon hours. Could see an isolated shower or storm develop, most staying dry. Highs in the upper 90s and feels like temperatures above 105. Warm tonight, overnight lows in the mid-70s. More heat in store for Friday. Again, a pop-up storm possible. Temperatures again in the upper 70s. Higher storm chances for the weekend. From Channel 9 Eyewitness News, I'm meteorologist David Heckard.
26: 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Triple Team Traffic.
0: Got a few crashes on I-4. The first one westbound before Sand Lake Road on the right shoulder. Another I-4 westbound before Champions Gate exit. Multi-vehicle crash I-4 eastbound. This one before World Drive. And a crash on 1792 in Sanford. It's northbound at Lake Mary Boulevard with a right lane blocked. From the WDBO Traffic Center, I'm Paul Cross.
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6: Welcome back. It is Eric Erickson here, 877-973-7425. Now I want to take Carol's call from Mirath, Louisiana, Vermilion Parish. Welcome. How are you?
1: Good.
6: Thank you for being patient with me.
1: I have a question about that franchise voting. I looked it up to see how it works. And to me, people get elected by minority instead of the majority of voters.
6: Mm-hmm. Yeah, listen, only people who like it, Carol, are nerds.
1: Mm-hmm.
6: Go ahead.
1: No, go ahead. Mm-hmm.
6: So for those who don't know how it works, all of the names of all of the people appear on the ballot. And instead of just checking the name for the person you want, you rank the order. I want this person first. And if this person doesn't win, then I want this person. If that person doesn't win, I want this person. If that person doesn't win, I want this person. And they add them all up, and it takes forever to figure it out as to who actually won. And it sows confusion and doubt. And you can have these weird coalitions where, for example, in Alaska that has ranked choice voting now, the Democrats conspire together to shape the ballot of Democratic candidates to try to beat the Republicans who have an edge. In the New York City primary, it became a mess. It's confusing and unwieldy, and it's always the nerds who want to complicate the process at a time we have growing conspiracy theories about the integrity of election. They're like, hey, let's do ranked choice voting that no one really understands and have more conspiracy theories.
1: Now, you see, what made me start checking different places is where in New York, they have ranked choice voting. In Colorado, they have ranked choice voting. Then, just lately, before the mayor's election in Washington, D.C., they went to ranked choice voting. And I said, something's not right. Why are they doing that, you know?
6: Yeah, look, I completely agree. Not only that, but also you will note how the socialist candidates in particular have been very good at gaming that system. Thank you, Carol, for the phone call. They've been gaming that system. So let me just read this for you. This is from Ballotpedia. A ranked choice voting system is an electoral system in which voters rank candidates by preference on their ballots. There are multiple forms of ranked choice voting. This page focuses on the most commonly used form of ranked choice voting for single winner elections, also known as instant runoff voting. In instant runoff voting, if a candidate wins a majority of first preference votes, they are the winner. If no candidate wins a majority of first preference votes, the candidates with the fewest first preference votes is eliminated. Ballots are then ranked a failed candidate as their ballots that ranked a failed candidate as their first or highest choice, depending on the round, are then reevaluated and counted as first preference ballots for the next highest ranked candidate in that round. A new tally is conducted to determine whether any candidate has won a majority of ballots. The process is repeated until a candidate wins an outright majority. Elements of this process, such as the number of candidates eliminated in each round, vary by jurisdiction. As of June of 2026, 7 states had laws authorizing or requiring ranked choice voting. 19 states have laws prohibiting or restricting the use. Now, the nerds love it because they believe you can skip the runoff. Here's how it works. You have candidates A, B, C, D, and E. And everybody votes. And nobody gets 50 plus one. So the candidate with the lowest number of votes, and let's say that's candidate E. The candidate who comes in last among that is dropped. So now you recount the votes, and all the people who voted for candidate E in first place, you eliminate candidate E, and you say, okay, who do those people vote for in second place? And you count again, A, B, C, and D now, no E. And if no one's gotten over the vote, You take the guy who's come in last and you drop his votes. That's this time candidate A. So candidate E is out and candidate A is out. So now you take all of the people who voted for candidate E first and you recount their ballots with their second priority. Some of those people voted for candidate A next, so you take now the third-ranked person for them. And for all the people who just voted candidate A first, you go to their second place. Ah, some of them voted for E in second place, so you ignore those people. So now you go to that third place on that. And you see, does anybody get over 50%? Ah, in this case, candidate D got over 50% of the vote. He's the person who wins. If you are confused, you have every right to be confused because it's a confusing process. And the nerds love, there's no confusion. It makes it so easy. Think of the money you save. Well, okay, here's the problem. We've been doing it one way for eons in this country. Now you're doing it the other way and you're asking people to rank people. What if they decide, I don't even want to vote for candidates? So you just leave it blank. Well, that's their choice. Really? But had they known, maybe they would have voted for it. It's such a garbage process that, again, it's the nerds who like it, and nerds are good about screwing up everything. And by the way, I am to some degree needling members who are big advocates for ranked choice voting. Boy, they get really defensive too. But I'm telling you, it's a garbage process for voting because it adds a level of complexity to the American electoral system we've never had before at a time where we need a process in this country that is as straightforward and honest as possible. And people get confused by it. And it's really much easier to game a ranked choice voting system. And so people play more electoral games and stacking the deck in how they vote. And it seeds distrust, it seeds confusion, and it's a complex process. And that's why 19 of our 50 states have banned ranked choice voting. Only 7 actually embrace the idea of ranked choice voting. Carol, I'm glad you raised it because it keeps coming up. And if you live in a state that doesn't have ranked choice voting, you should consider having your state legislature ban it as well. The socialists are the nerds and the socialists. The socialists love ranked choice voting. And it's not a coincidence you've seen a socialist rise in states where you get ranked choice voting because they gamed the system. Because they were all playing Dungeons and Dragons in the past, and they know how to roll the dice and stack the deck. They and the nerds have something in common in that regard. Ranked choice voting, it's a garbage complex system that no one should like, but some people like because they're professional contrarians and nerds, and they say, let's go with ranked choice voting. And I have some dear friends who I dearly love who are really wrong on this issue, who think it's just the greatest thing, but they're also like engine nerds, and some of them went to Georgia Tech, and so they're into complex, convoluted processes that they understand and no one else does, and they think the rest of us are the dumb ones because we're not as smart as them when they understand. It complicates the process. It complicates the process. And by the way, I mean, have you seen New York now try to count its vote for mayor? It took them forever to try to go through the process. No. It's not good. It's not good. Okay, we got to move on to other things. By the way, their second source now confirming Graham Plattner actually on Monday does intend to completely withdraw from the race. He's going to wait until the bitter end. I want to shift gears, and I want to talk about a story Philip flagged for me. And I had not seen this story. Some of you are going to be shocked and appalled by this. My friend Clark Howard is regularly horrified. I think I'd give him nightmares when I say this. I, your host, have never in my entire life set foot in a Costco. I know. I have joined Costco now because down the street from me, they're planning on building one. Now, it's still a forest. But allegedly, within the next 2 years, it's going to be a Costco. They've bought the land. And I intend to go. But there's not a Costco within a 40-minute drive of me anywhere. So we have a Sam's Club. And I know Costco is more awesome than a Sam's Club. And I look forward to going to Costco and getting my Titleist Pro V1s that are actually labeled as the Kirkland brand. And they're just as good as the Pro V1. I look forward to going to Costco. I want the meat and food selection. One of the there's a Costco restaurant supply store near me, and I really want to go there. I just haven't had time. It's like a 45-minute drive from my house. But I am impressed by Costco. You know, what was his name who worked with Warren Buffett, Charlie Munger, that's his name. Big Costco advocate, big investor in Costco, loved Costco. There's a story in the Wall Street Journal today. Costco cashier Tony Barzer unloaded his lunch in the break room, clocked in, and headed for the checkout, just as he has for much of the past 40 years. That day, like most days, 60-year-old Barzer was assigned to the self-checkout area, a cluster of six registers. At 9.02 a.m., the first shoppers were ready to ring themselves up. "Right here, ma'am," Barzer said, gesturing the customer in line to move to an open register. "How y'all doing today? Find everything all right?" he says to another as they circle the register with a scanning gun. Long-tenured workers like Barzer are Costco's secret weapon. They are reliable and experienced, able to speed shoppers through a checkout line and serve as mentors to newer workers, passing down the company's unique culture. Barzer's pay and benefits reflect his value to the company. He earns $32.90 an hour, and the holdings in his 401k have boosted his retirement savings to over $1 million, he said. His Costco-sponsored healthcare has a regular visit copay of $15 and a specialty visit of $25, well below the national average. In 2009, Barzer's family bought a 3-bedroom, 2-bath house with a pool. They've been able to travel to Europe twice over the past decade. "As a younger person, I didn't think me and my family would reach what we sit on now. I could retire, but what would I do? Costco's been good to me," he says. Costco has long paid more than most U.S. retailers to help keep turnover low, a strategy the company's founders believed would reduce costs associated with training new hires and lead to better customer service. Turnover after 1 year of employment at Costco is around 7%, a fraction of industry averages. Research generally supports the idea that happy customers stay longer and lead to happier customers. Happy employees stay longer and lead to happier customers. In one 2023 study, consulting firm McKinsey looked at online reviews of over 100 retailers by both customers and employees. The retailers with the top 25% highest employee satisfaction scores were more than twice as likely to fall in the top 25% of customer satisfaction scores. So I have a prevailing theory in life on free markets and capitalism. And I like to say free markets. Capitalism is actually intended to be a pejorative from Karl Marx. Free markets. Free markets are intertwined with a morality, and particularly in the West, a Christian morality. And when you lose it, you realign and upend free markets into something else, into crony capitalism. In a free marketplace, the selling of the good or service is the product, and the profit is the byproduct. And when private equity comes in and buys business, or you have amoral leadership at top, it's all about the acquisition of wealth for them. And when it becomes about the acquisition of wealth for the company instead of selling the good or service, then even the employees in the company are opportunity costs of the company and not human beings. It's one of the reasons I actually am not a big fan of private equity, because I see too often when private equity comes into places, it's all about the bottom line. It's not about the humanity. It's not about the good or service. It's about the profit. I'm in Las Vegas right now. I'm broadcasting from my affiliate, KXNT. And I went to a particular casino hotel yesterday that has been bought by private equity, and could immediately see the changes. Some of the restaurants are no longer there. Some of the changes are designed. They've gotten rid of the free water bottles in hotel rooms. You have to buy everything now. Little things like that this hotel used to be owned by an individual who treated his employees well. The employee satisfaction at this particular hotel casino is in decline in public surveys. And nickel and diming people. The free markets are the best way society has ever come up with to do business. In fact, in free market societies, people in the bottom rungs of society have been elevated greater than anywhere else. The reason the United States doesn't have a middle class anymore is not because we've wiped it out and made them poor, but because the middle class has been elevated into the upper income society through companies like Costco and elsewhere that have treated their employees well. And I would just advise those companies and the private equity owners who are listening that do a better job of managing your employees. Sometimes your drive for profit undermines you. And I don't think it's a coincidence we're seeing a rise of socialism in the United States and the rise of the socialist left, not just because we've had more ignorance and indoctrination in America, but often we've had more and more great companies in this country shift from being about selling goods and services to being about the bottom line profit. I'm not saying ignore the bottom line of profit. I'm not saying that at all. You've got to. I run a small business. I got to pay attention to my profit. But when making money is the be-all, end-all, not the good and service, you upend things. And at the end of the day, it's the good and service that matters. And when the good and service declines in favor of the profit eventually goes away. And companies like Costco have understood, you keep your employees happy. Your employees, to a degree, are a product of the company. You keep the customers happy and coming back, and you make a very profitable company.
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20: President Trump says he, too, has no idea how Kentucky Senator Mitch McConnell is doing. Questions have been raised about McConnell's status after he was reportedly found unconscious at his Washington, D.C. home on June 14th. A South Florida airport has officially changed its name to the President Donald J. Trump International Airport. Signs for the Palm Beach International Airport have been removed, while new signs were unveiled today. The quarterfinal round of the World Cup is here. France and Morocco square off in New England today in a semifinals rematch of the 2022 tournament.
2: Traffic is a mess this afternoon because of a crash I-4 eastbound before Central.
26: Stuck on the highway
2: Parkway.
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5: 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We now have all lanes back open.
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2: The trial of Tyler Robinson in Utah is proceeding, and we are nationally watching a podcast influencer named Candace Owens descend into lunacy because she built a conspiracy that foreign people might have killed Charlie Kirk with an exploding microphone or some such. And not only is Tyler Robinson's parents witnesses against him, but Tyler Robinson's boyfriend is a witness against him. And I will recall, and you should recall, that when the transcript of Tyler Robinson's text messages to his boyfriend came out, there were multiple people, including we had callers to this program, say these do not sound real. They have produced the screenshots from the cell phone in court now of those text messages. And what just kind of blows my mind are the number of people who they can't admit they were wrong. Candace Owens is now having a meltdown claiming that Tyler Robinson's boyfriend was somehow an FBI plant and his testimony in court is hearsay. Now, hearsay is an out-of-court statement taken for the truth of the matter asserted. But there are exceptions to hearsay, including statements against interest. Normally, people do not say, I murdered someone, unless they murdered that person. And those statements can be used in court as an exception to hearsay. Hearsay is just riddled with exceptions. Those admissions against interest are one of them. And yet, there are people out there, people you and I know, who listen to Candace Owens and others and have convinced themselves that this is a conspiracy theory. These are stupid people. And you need to understand that one of the hallmarks of the stupidest people on planet Earth are they are convinced that they're the smart ones. They lack the humility to understand they might be wrong. We have overwhelming evidence at this point. We have overwhelming witness testimony. We have video footage of this guy on the campus. We have the statement of his boyfriend. We have the statements of his parents. We have his own statements that he himself made after being turned in, and yet we have people who would rather believe in some great conspiracy theory than believe the truth, because they are easily manipulated people who are too stupid to realize how easily manipulated they are, and in the process, they're convinced you and I are the stupid ones, and they will never, ever, ever acknowledge their own stupidity. They can't, because it would mean that they have to acknowledge they're wrong, and some people can't do that because of their pride. Now, sadly, here at the end, I have to let you know, I just got the push alert that Bonnie Tyler has died. The acclaimed Grammy Award-winning singer wrote Total Eclipse of the Heart. Prayers for her family. What a great singer she was.
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1: 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Orlando's news, weather, and traffic starts now.
7: Good afternoon. It is 3 p.m. here at WDBO. I'm Michelle Wargo with our top story. Today in court in Utah, Charlie Kirk's friends and family are listening to video evidence in a pretrial hearing for Tyler Robinson, the person accused of shooting and killing the right-wing influencer last fall. The hearing has lasted all week, and today prosecutors played a video interview with Robinson's roommate and romantic partner, Lance Twiggs. Twiggs told interviewers that the two never discussed politics or Charlie Kirk at length. More from ABC's Alex Stone, who said the judge allowed most of the interview to be played in court.
8: Still, there was so much in it, and all of those text messages going back and forth. I mean, saying where Lance Twiggs said to him, "You're the one who did it, right?" And Tyler Robinson saying, "I am, I'm sorry," and text messages going on talking about the rifle.

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1: Right now it is 94 degrees, but it feels like 106 here at Orlando's Severe Weather Station. I'm Michelle Wargo, continuing our team coverage. U.S. Olympian David Hearn is entering a not guilty plea in connection with alleged damage to the Lincoln Memorial reflecting pool. One of his attorneys addressed supporters outside D.C. Superior Court.
2: This is a case that should never have been brought. Davy Hearn is innocent, and we are going to fight this case and entrust the justice system to do the right thing.
1: The canoeist is accused of causing more than $1,000 in damage to the pool, and he was indicted on a single count of destruction of property. Hearn was arraigned in D.C. Superior Court today, where he entered the plea and was released on his own reconnaissance. His next hearing will be on April 5th. A singer and artist who was responsible for two massive hits from the 1980s has passed away. More from ABC's Sam Champion.
3: Overnight, music icon Bonnie Tyler passing away. A statement on her official Facebook reading, quote, Bonnie's family and team are heartbroken to announce that Bonnie unexpectedly passed away last night in a hospital in Portugal as the result of an illness that she was being treated for.
1: Bonnie Tyler was 75. And there's evidence that they do more than just help people lose weight, but a lot of employee benefit plans are still saying no to covering the costs of popular category of drugs.
4: A survey by the International Foundation of Employee Benefit Plans finds most employers still are saying no when it comes to covering the cost of GLP-1 drugs for weight loss. That's despite Medicare's decision to do so, and as new GLP-1s continue to enter the marketplace. 36% of employers say they cover the cost of the medications for both diabetes and weight loss, and 60% just for diabetes. That's despite a number of studies which show the drugs, when used for weight loss, can lessen and in some cases alleviate medical conditions, lowering the cost of coverage. I'm Daria Albinger.
1: It's now 3:03. I'm Michelle Wargo, WDBO News.
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6: Heat advisory continues for the afternoon hours. Could see an isolated shower or storm develop, most staying dry. Highs in the upper 90s and feels like temperatures above 105. Warm tonight, overnight lows in the mid-70s. More heat in store for Friday. Again, a pop-up storm possible. Temperatures again in the upper 70s. Higher storm chances for the weekend. From Channel 9 Eyewitness News, I'm meteorologist David Heckard.
4: 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Triple Team Traffic.
7: Got a crash I-4 westbound before Champions Gate. Another crash I-4 eastbound before World Drive. Some police activity on the 408 eastbound before OBT. Two right lanes blocked there. A wreck 436 northbound at Monica Rose Drive. And a crash US 192 westbound before Old Vineland Road. They have a right lane blocked. 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From the WDBO Traffic Center, I'm Paul Cross.
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8: Sean Hannity is off today, but filling in for Sean is the esteemed governor of the great state of Florida. Please welcome Governor Ron DeSantis.
9: Well, ladies and gentlemen, it's great to be with you. Sean Hannity has taken a big risk with his career. He's got this very successful show, and he's turning the reins over to us for today. So I'm going to be in the captain's chair. I'm proud to be Sean's governor. I've known him for a long time. I was really excited when he finally pulled the plug on New York and moved down to the free state of Florida, and he has not looked back since. We got a lot of great issues we're going to talk about today, including the America 250. We're going to talk about the Supreme Court decisions, immigration. We're going to have Tom Homan on. We're going to talk about some of the things we've done to beat the left in Florida, and then artificial intelligence and how that could represent a threat to our individual freedom. So it's going to be a good show. I happen to be with Sean in Mount Rushmore for America 250. We were there on the 3rd, and then my family and I, we were there on the 4th. I did a show with him. President Trump spoke, gave a great speech. They did fireworks over Mount Rushmore. It was a really cool thing. And it was kind of a culmination of a run-up to something that I've been very vocal about, is celebrating this really historic anniversary. We have commissioned in Florida over the last year statues for counties that bear the names of the founding fathers. It's kind of a buyer's market because the blue states are taking down. So they take down Madison. I get them at a discount. We're able to put them up and do all these things. But we're very proud that as you see the left trying to tear down our history in Florida, we really wanted to build it up, something that we're proud of, and particularly this founding generation. And there's a reason for that, is because if you look back to what happened 250 years ago, it really began something that has been the most consequential movement. And certainly in the last thousand, and certainly, you know, since the birth and death and resurrection of Jesus Christ, and that is the founding of this republic. And it's a real paradox how this came to be, because if you look back at the 1760s, 1770s, this was like the most conservative rebellion in history. The colonists were not trying to remake the world. They didn't want a French Revolution. What they wanted was to be respected and have the rights of Englishmen upheld in the colonies, just like they were in the mother country. And they revered the English Constitution, common law, all these different things. So they just wanted to be treated equally to what they would have been treated if they were living in London. And they fought this for a series of years. And eventually it culminates into this statement in the Declaration of Independence that has had transformational consequences, not just for the United States, but for all over the world. And what began as just more of a defensive struggle to say, hey, give us the rights of Englishmen, turned into, hey, we have to think deeply about where do our rights come from? How is government instituted? And that's when you have, we hold these truths to be self-evident, that all men are created equal, that we are endowed by our creator, endowed by God with certain inalienable rights. And the role of government is to protect those rights that we already possess. And the founding fathers had a lot to lose. These were all very influential people. Most of them were very wealthy. And they knew that when they signed their name on that declaration, they were effectively signing their death warrant if the revolution failed. They all would have been hung for treason. And that just would have been that. So they had an awful lot to lose. And the things they were complaining about today, we wouldn't even notice some of this stuff. We put up with so much more. They were very sensitive about if they gave an inch, then they would basically end up living under a despotism in due time. And so they were willing to lay it all on the line to stand up for a new way, a free society. And this really was a decade plus of struggle because they had to fight the revolution. That was tough. They were the underdogs. Then they had to try to figure out how do you govern a republic, and eventually led to them going to Philadelphia in 1787 and crafting the Constitution. And that was something that was very difficult. There was a lot of ups and downs on that. Finally, they end up coming with a Constitution, and Benjamin Franklin walked out of that convention in 1787. He was asked, Dr. Franklin, did you give us a republic or a monarchy? And his answer was, a republic if you can keep it. They understood you can have the best Declaration of Independence in the world, the best Constitution in the world. They do not run on autopilot. They require every generation of Americans to step up, defend freedom, sometimes even put on the cloth of your country, risk your life, and give that last full measure of devotion for service in something bigger than yourself. But they understood every republic throughout history had one thing in common. It was this. Every one of them had failed. And so they understood it fell to them and to us, the United States of America, to answer the question once and for all. Can people actually govern themselves? Can you have a society based on the idea that our rights are God-given, not government-granted? Can you have a society which the rule of law prevails over the whims of individual men? Can you have limitations on government? Or are we just destined to live under various forms of tyranny? And they believed, and I believe, that ultimately the United States of America was the one that is going to answer that question once and for all. So one of the things I'm proudest of, As governor, I can talk about a lot of the issues we've succeeded on, and we'll talk about a little bit of that. But at the outset, we are answering a question every day. Can we govern ourselves? And in Florida, we're showing that, yes, you can successfully govern yourselves. If you look at leftist jurisdictions like Chicago, California, New York City, you question whether you can actually govern yourselves. And these are perennial issues that the founding fathers address. And I think what you're seeing on the left, basically attacking the American founding, shows that what they're doing is recycling ideas that have already failed. And if you go back to 100 years ago, we had a great Republican president then, Calvin Coolidge. He was speaking on the anniversary, the 150th anniversary of the Declaration of Independence. And he's talking about the Declaration of Independence. And he said this, it's often asserted that the world has made a great deal of progress since 1776, that we've had new thoughts and new experiences which have given us a great advance over the people of that day, and that we may therefore very well discard their conclusions for something more modern. But that reasoning cannot be applied to this great charter. If all men are created equal, that's final. They're endowed with inalienable rights, that's final. Governments derive their just powers from the consent of the governed, that is final. No advance, no progress can be made beyond these propositions. And if anyone wishes to deny their truth or their soundness, the only direction in which he can proceed historically is not forward, but backward toward the time when there was no equality, no rights of the individual, no rule of the people. Those who wish to proceed in that direction cannot lay claim to progress. They are reactionary. Their ideas are not more modern, but more ancient than those of the revolutionary fathers, end quote. And that's what you're seeing today with these Marxist-driven politicians. They are regressive. They are not progressive. They are repackaging failed policies. These policies rest on an inaccurate understanding of human nature, and there are things that the founding fathers already rejected. And so what the founding fathers laid down were not timepieces for 1776 or 1787. These are enduring truths. They're enduring principles about rights, about human nature, and about the proper role of government. And the key to successfully governing now, I believe, is to apply those principles to new issues that are before us. And that's what we've done in Florida. That's why I think we're doing the best at carrying the torch of that spirit of 1776. And one of the things I did was 15 years ago, I wrote a book. I was not in elected office at the time, called Dreams from Our Founding Fathers, First Principles in the Age of Obama, that contrasted those enduring principles from the founding, with the modern leftism, the aggressive leftism that Obama really started when he became president, and I think has grown exponentially since then. And it was something that over the years, people have asked me, like, why don't you do another copy? I can't find it anywhere. Sometimes people were paying thousands of dollars on eBay for it in the past and all this. And so what we decided to do was, I didn't want to mass market another book. I mean, I've been there, done that a couple of times. What we did is we republished it this last month with a new introduction that kind of outlines everything we're dealing with and all these different issues. But we're limiting it to 1,776 copies, and every copy is signed and numbered by me. And so if you're interested in that, you can go to DeSantis1776.com, get it to you, shipped out pretty quickly. But that will be a good look back at these underlying principles, which don't change. They don't change. We have to figure out ways to apply those intelligently. But ultimately, what the left is selling, it's just a repackaged form of failure. So I'm looking forward to being able to talk a little bit more about that, how that's impacting how we view the courts, how we've beaten the left in Florida, the implications that these principles have for artificial intelligence. Our founding fathers were very concerned about a concentration of power. They did not want a lot of power to be in a few hands. Now, they were primarily concerned with government power. But if you think about these big tech companies, they have huge, huge influence over your life and society. And even like me as governor, it's like, to just do normal things, you have to engage in this technology. It's just the way, and it's likely to get even more and more pervasive. So we got an awful lot to talk about with that. But again, if you want to go check out the book, it's DeSantis1776.com. Copies are limited to 1,776 copies, all signed and individually numbered by me. When we come back, we're going to talk about some of the things that the Supreme Court has just done in the most recent term. They did the birthright citizenship ruling, the ballot harvesting, mail ballot ruling, executive power ruling, as well as the transgender athletes. And so stay tuned. We'll be back after the break and dive into that.
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7: Got a crash I-4 westbound before Champions Gate. Another crash I-4 eastbound before World Drive. Some police activity on the 408 eastbound before OBT. Two right lanes blocked there. A wreck 436 northbound at Monica Rose Drive. And a crash US 192 westbound before Old Vineland Road. They have a right lane blocked. 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From the WDBO Traffic Center, I'm Paul Cross.
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2: The former roommate and romantic partner of Charlie Kirk's accused killer, Tyler Robinson, says Robinson told him, quote, he wishes he hadn't done it. In a video police interview with Lance Twiggs played in the Utah courtroom today, Twiggs says Robinson came back to their apartment after the shooting, started crying, and told him he'd talk to his parents and turn himself in. Home sales for the month of June are lower than expected. The National Association of Realtors says sales of previously owned homes in June dropped over 2% from May, despite projections of a slight gain month over month. People who are struggling to lose weight through calorie deficits may want to switch to intermittent fasting. A new study shows both methods led to similar weight loss.
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9: Well, greetings. Governor Ron DeSantis here, substituting for Sean Hannity. So the Supreme Court finished its term at the end of June, and there were a number of blockbuster decisions. One was on transgender athletics and protecting women's sports, which was the right decision. They said that a state can ensure that girls play against girls and boys can't claim that they're girls and then go into that. But it's kind of sad that that would even get to the Supreme Court. I mean, like, yeah, that's pretty obvious that that was the case. You also had the ruling on the ballots that arrive after Election Day. We don't allow that in Florida. The election ends at 7 o'clock. If you have an absentee ballot that's arrived by then, it counts. If it doesn't, then it doesn't count. And so we know how many votes have been cast. We count them. We produce the results in like an hour or two. Imagine that. It can be done. California, it takes a month to be able to do that. Bad ruling, but honestly, these states can change the law. Congress can clarify the law. That's something that's addressable. So I think the two most important were the birthright citizenship and the executive power ruling that overturned Humphrey's Exeter. So on the latter, that was the right decision. These independent agencies, so to speak, are constitutional anomalies. The founding fathers created three branches of government. All power must be in one of those three branches. And so if it's legislative, then that's Congress. If it's executive, if it's judicial, then the courts. If it's an executive agency, then the president has the executive power and he has the ability to clean house and make sure that he has folks in there that are going to actually pursue the agenda. And President Trump's first term, as you remember, the deep state revolted against his election and they tried to kneecap his presidency any way they can with the Russia hoax, all these other things. But the idea that we just have this separate power of bureaucrats that are immune to election results is not what the founding fathers envisioned. So that was a good decision. the birthright citizenship was a real punch to the gut. And, you know, there were ways this case could have been resolved short of what the court did. But you had five justices, the three liberals, Roberts and Barrett, said that no matter what, you're born on U.S. soil. Someone can come from China from 2 weeks, have a kid, and then leave. That's an American citizen under the 14th Amendment, which is not how that amendment was originally understood. Kavanaugh concurred and dissented in part, basically said that wasn't the case, but the president couldn't do it by executive order, had to be done by Congress. And then the two conservatives, Alito and Thomas, dissented, and then Gorsuch, who's a more libertarian, they dissented from that. But what that basically means is you need to get that decision overturned. You need to fight it in the legislatures, effectively federal, state, maybe even a constitutional amendment. It was probably the worst outcome that you could have. And, you know, it raises the question about, and we're going to talk more about birthright citizenship with Tom Homan, and we'll go through that. Obviously, I disagreed with the decision. I don't think that amendment was originally understood by the society that ratified it, that someone that just was an interloper could have a kid and be a citizen. I also don't think they meant that someone that comes in violation of the laws could just have a kid and be a citizen. I think it was meant to ensure that Black Americans were citizens. And there are situations where people immigrate and they're permanent residents and then have an American citizen child, the Wong Kim Ark. But that's different from what we're talking about with the illegal migration and the birth tourism. So that this, I don't think that decision is going to stand the test of time, but it raises the question about the proper role of the judiciary. The judiciary is supposed to be the least dangerous branch. People say that we have three co-equal branches of government. But if you look what the founding fathers, they gave Congress huge power. They gave president certain power and they gave the judiciary very little power. And what's happened over the years is the judiciary has kind of took for itself the sole ability to interpret the Constitution. And that's not what the founding fathers envisioned. They thought each branch had a responsibility because they swear an oath to the Constitution to interpret that document as well. And so we need to do a better job of having checks on the courts. And the founding fathers provided tools. You know, you can take jurisdiction. Congress can do it. Now the Republicans haven't been willing to do it. But ultimately, Lincoln is right. You know, we cannot let the court define every example of policy. So we'll be back and talk a little bit more about that after the break.
15: 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Orlando's news, weather, and traffic starts now.
2: Good afternoon. It is 3:30 here at WDBO. I'm Michelle Wargo with our top story. Tyler Robinson today in court in Utah. That's Charlie Kirk's friends and family were listening to the video evidence in the pretrial hearing for Tyler Robinson, the person accused of shooting and killing the right-wing influencer last fall. The hearing has lasted all week, and today prosecutors played a video interview with Robinson's roommate, Lance Twiggs. Twiggs told interviewers that the two never discussed politics or Charlie Kirk at length. More from ABC's Alex Stone, who said the judge allowed most of the interview to be played in court.
16: Still, there was so much in it and all of those text messages going back and forth. I mean, saying where Lance Twiggs said to him, "You're the one who did it, right?" And Tyler Robinson saying, "I am. I'm sorry." And text messages going on talking about the rifle and that they were worried about if the rifle was going to be found by police, and saying that he had decided to do it only a couple of days beforehand.
2: One Central Florida town is now one step closer to a name change.
17: The people of Daytona Beach Shores would like a new name, asking City Hall, can we just be the Shores? Overshadowed by the bustle of Daytona Beach, a city of 75,000 known for the speedway and the boardwalk, Daytona Beach Shores is just over 5,000 with a quieter coastal residential lifestyle. In a survey to gauge public opinion, 2/3 of the locals voted yes, the Shores. Now the city commission has voted 5-0 to move the proposal along to a public reading July 28th to put the Shores on the ballot for voters in November. Therese Crowley, Fox News.
2: Colorado State University is lowering its hurricane forecast again and now expects a well below normal Atlantic season.
18: Researchers are predicting 9 named storms, 4 hurricanes, and 1 major hurricane, down from the June forecast of 11 named storms, 5 hurricanes, and 2 major hurricanes. Forecasters say confidence is growing that a strong El Nino will develop during the peak of hurricane season, creating wind conditions that suppress storm development. They are also expecting a well below average of a major hurricane making landfall along the continental U.S. and in the Caribbean. Even so, experts stress it only takes 1 landfalling hurricane to make it a bad season. Laurel Lee, WDBO News.
2: U.S. Olympian David Hearn is entering a not guilty plea in connection with alleged damage to the Lincoln Memorial reflecting pool. One of his attorneys addressed supporters outside the D.C. Superior Court.
19: This is a case that should never have been brought. Davy Hearn is innocent, and we are going to fight this case and entrust the justice system to do the right thing.
2: Attorney Norman Eisen says every American should be alarmed about this prosecution.
19: We have confidence in our justice system to see through this misuse of government power against an ordinary American based on a false and politicized narrative.
2: The canoeist is accused of causing more than $1,000 in damage to the pool, and he was indicted on a single count of destruction of property. Hearn was arraigned in D.C. Superior Court today, where he entered the plea and was released on his own recognizance. His next hearing will be on August 5th. It is now 3:33. I'm Michelle Wargo, WDBO News.
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1: Heat advisory continues for the afternoon hours. Could see an isolated shower or storm develop, most staying dry. Highs in the upper 90s and feels like temperatures above 105. Warm tonight, overnight lows in the mid-70s. More heat in store for Friday. Again, a pop-up storm possible. Temperatures again in the upper 70s. Higher storm chances for the weekend. From Channel 9 Eyewitness News, I'm meteorologist David Heckard.
0: 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Triple Team Traffic.
3: Got a crash I-4 westbound before the turnpike. Both shoulders are currently blocked. Looking at big delays now, I-4 westbound into downtown, then from Sand Lake to 535 and Osceola Parkway through Champions Gate. 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
9: Well, welcome back, everybody. This is Governor Ron DeSantis from Florida filling in for Sean. You know, I think back to when Biden first got into office, and he obviously did a lot of things that were less than ideal, a lot of destructive policies. But when he opened the southern border, it's got to be one of the most outrageous things any president has ever done. You start seeing people just flooding across Florida. We were the first ones to send some of our highway patrol and National Guard to the southern border to help Texas. Other states did. But the reality was, even when you would apprehend somebody, you turn them over to DHS and Biden, they would just release them right back into the community. And that was an intentional policy. Part of it, I think, was ideological. Part of it was political. They thought that they could import a new voting base, but it was a very destructive 4 years. And so when President Trump got elected in 2024, this issue of the border and immigration was front and center, and I think probably ended up being the most important issue in many respects. The economy is always an important issue in elections, but the border and immigration were a huge, huge issue. And not just because the border wasn't secure, that was important, but then the effects that you had of having all these people at taxpayer expense put into communities, the healthcare system stress, education, all these different things. And people wanted the rule of law to prevail. So I knew going into this that the federal government, what Biden was turning over to Trump with DHS was not enough to get the job done. I mean, you can't have a situation where one president lets in 10 million and then the next president's not able to remove those people. That's like heads they win, tails we lose. And so we knew that in the state of Florida, we had to step up and be there. So my first year as governor, I signed a law banning sanctuary cities. We obviously weren't a sanctuary state, but it's a difference between being California, where they actively try to sabotage, or a lot of these red states, which they just don't do anything. So they're not sabotaging, but they're not actually out there assisting. So what I did when President Trump took office, January 2025, I called a special session of the Florida legislature, and we requested legislation, which among other things, required all state and local law enforcement agencies in the state of Florida to actively participate with DHS for the apprehension and removal of illegal aliens from the state of Florida. So not only were we not going to allow any of these guys to be sanctuary, we were imposing a duty on them to be part of the solution. And why would you do that? Well, think about it. The highway patrol, they're going to go and apprehend somebody. Someone is driving illegally. Some of these guys drive drunk. You get them. They don't have license. They don't have, they're obviously not here lawfully. Don't just release them back on the street. Turn them over to DHS. And so we got into that rhythm in Florida, and we do these agreements with the law enforcement agencies and DHS called 287G agreements. And we've done more 287G agreements than any other state by a country mile. And we've been able to do tens of thousands of additional apprehensions and eventually leads to DHS deporting these illegal aliens because we're actively part of the solution. We also do maritime interdictions. Now, the Coast Guard does a good job, but Biden kind of weaned them down. So I've had for the last few years, I've had boats down in the Florida Straits off the coast in southern Florida. You have a boat from Haiti, you stop them and then turn them over to the Coast Guard. They take them back to Haiti. So we've stopped 20,000 illegal aliens at sea and return them back to their home country with the help of the Coast Guard, you know, over the last few years. And just think about, had we not done that, what that would have happened for this. And now, you know, we're, I don't know if we have Tom Homan yet. I know he's standing by or is going to call in, but I've been working a lot with Tom Homan. Tom, are you there?
5: Yeah, I'm here. How you doing, Governor?
9: Okay, good, good. Well, thanks. So, you know, you and I have been working together on this. You are 100% on board with the president's policies and his campaign promises. Not all states are. Florida is. We want to be part of the solution. And, we've had a lot of successes. But I think some people are looking at the posture now and they're asking, well, is the administration retreating from the promise of mass deportation? And so when people raise that with you, how do you respond to that?
5: Absolutely not. Look, here's the facts that people need to take into consideration. Did the numbers drop a few months ago? Yeah. And why was that? Because the Democrats shut down the Department of Homeland Security, which means officers weren't getting overtime pay. Travel document, when officers travel to do operations, their credit cards are maxed out. We have great companies, really smart people that do targeting for us, right? They help us find people that we're looking for that don't want to be found, right? And they do use all these, you know, state-of-the-art databases to find people. They weren't working because they weren't being paid. So, yeah, the Department of Homeland Security shut down, so arrests reduced slightly. But guess what? In the last 2 weeks, ISIS has arrested a record, broke all agency records the last 2 weeks. Matter of fact, a couple of days ago, I took numbers. Within 5 days, they arrested over 10,000 illegal aliens. So they're hitting on all cylinders. So if anybody says, you know, the administration back away from deportations, they're wrong. ICE has arrested over 10,000 people in less than 5 days, which is a record never done before. And think of this. That's even more aliens than were arrested when Border Patrol was out there and ATF and FBI and DEA, when everybody's out there helping them. That even blew that record out of the water. So no, there's no retreating here. The President Trump's serious about mass deportations, and the data proves it.
9: I'll tell you, the border and how that's been secured. I mean, I had no doubt that that would get done. Obviously, the president was committed to it. I knew you were committed to it. I knew you guys would find a way to do it. But how quickly that was done, it was very, very impressive. I think it was within like a month of taking office. You basically have had, from the very beginning of the Trump administration to now, little more than a trickle here and there of people getting across the border. Has it ever been that secure since you've been in this business?
5: No, I started in 1984, and I've never seen a border. But we had the most secure border in the history of this country based on data, even before my time. And I've been doing this for about 42 years. But no, you know, we were able to accomplish that in 7 weeks. 7 weeks. When President Trump called me and asked me to come back and work for him again, he asked me, you know, you got to secure the border, run a deportation operation, find these missing children, right? So I told him, look, secure the border, we've done it before under Trump 45. We know how to do it. We want to tweak a few things and make it even more secure than Trump 45. But hats off to the men and women of the United States Border Patrol. They got that locked down in 7 weeks. And no illegal alien has been released by the Border Patrol in a year. In a year. So, yeah, there are people still coming to the border. I think the number is right around 160 to 170 a day. Coming to the border, but they're either being detained or they're being turned around and removed. They're not being released in the United States. And again, that's the first time in history that's happened. So ending catch and release was a game changer. And, you know, that convinced a lot of people not to make that journey. Don't make that dangerous journey. Don't give your life savings to the cartel because you're not going to be released in the United States like they did under Biden administration.
9: Yeah, and then the Supreme Court, I think, underscored one of the Trump policies of saying, yeah, you can turn people away at the border. You know, you just show up at the border and try to claim asylum. A lot of those people are game in the system, so you can turn them away. That has removed, I think, a huge incentive for people to come because they knew under Biden they could just claim it and they'd basically get a ticket to the interior of the country. Now, we had talked earlier a little bit on the show about birthright citizenship ruling. I think that was not what I wanted to see, and I'm sure you and I know the president wanted to see. How much your sense of this birth tourism and how people are gaming that, how big of a problem is that? And are there tools that you guys have to be able to block that? Because I think a lot of us look at it and say, well, someone comes from China to like Guam or something, stays for a few weeks, has a kid, that's a U.S. citizen. They go back to China. They have no connection to the United States. And yet somehow, you know, they're going to be entitled to an American passport, voting, even maybe even running for office. It just doesn't seem right.
5: It is, and we're all over that. Look, there's a bad ruling, and that's just going to cause an enticement for more people to do it, to come up, you know. And you said it. They don't have to come to Los Angeles, New York. They can simply go to Northern Mariana Islands or Guam, and which a lot of Chinese are doing. But we have already investigating birth tourism, but now we're going to put a lot more effort into it because I think what the Supreme Court did is just going to, you know, turn on the speed pump, right? Yeah, but what people need to understand, I know people say, well, you know, they're born, you know, why would I mess up being in the country? Here's what I want to think about. Don't think of the immigration aspect. Think of the national security aspect, all right? We're going to have millions of people in the world that some from countries that are our enemies, whether you like it or not. China's not our friend. Russia's not our friend. Who's the two biggest countries for tourism? Russia and China. So you're going to have all these people in Russia and China that are citizens of the United States. I told them that will come to this country and make a, and they're going to make a dent, at least a dent, right? Because they're going to be, like you said, they're going to be able to vote. They're going to run for office. There will be influence from our foreign adversaries on how this country's run. It's what the Supreme Court did is just doubled down on which I think is one of the biggest national security vulnerabilities this country has, in letting people, our adversaries, become U.S. citizens simply because they gave birth on our soil or our territory. I'm not a lawyer. I'm not a constitutionalist, lawyer, but I think the amendment was clear that it's for slaves, and I hope Congress takes it up. I think the Supreme Court has left room now for Congress to go in there and change the law. They ought to do it, if for nothing else, the national security reasons.
9: Amen to that. I agree. And the final thing, just briefly, is there's a lot of concern about the gaming of the legal immigration system, fraudulent H-1B visas, some of the things that have come down the pike. I know the administration has done some things on that. Are we going to see continued progress on the H-1B fraud?
5: Yes, the Vice President Vance just put a huge spotlight on that. So that has quickly become one of the major priorities. So we'll be looking at the abuse of that program. We can't displace American workers. Now, President Trump mentioned the other day during a speech, we got more Americans working right now than any time in history. But every American needs to have a good job. And a lot of these H-1B jobs are high-paying jobs. We need to make sure that Americans get the first shot at them. So J.D. Vance now is running a task force. It's become a major priority. But before we hang up, let me give you a shout-out, Governor, because our 7G programs, we have state and local law enforcement helping us to enforce immigration law. In the 50 states, out of all the 50 states, your state, the state of Florida, accounts for over 40% of all 287G arrests. So hats off to you and to your fine officers over there, because they're leading the charge for the nation. Thank you for that.
9: No, absolutely. Look, we're on board. This is an important mission. If we let one president open the floodgates and then the next president runs on fixing it, it isn't able to do that because of bad judges or Democrats in Congress or all that, then we're not going to have a country anymore. We'll just be repeating this cycle. And so the state stepping up to help you guys is the way that it's going to get done. And I think Florida's led the way very well. Well, listen, Tom, I know you're busy. Thanks for coming and imparting your words of wisdom. You're doing a great job. I know the people out there love you. So keep it up. And we're on board. And if there's more we can do in Florida, you just give me a call, okay?
5: You have a show. Thanks very much.
9: Okay. God bless. All right. We'll be back.
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3: Very busy through downtown, I-4 westbound, and it continues onto the 408 eastbound. More delays I-4 westbound after Sand Lake, the 535, and then from just about 192 into Champions Gate. Got a crash I-4 westbound right before the turnpike. It is on both shoulders. From the WDBO Traffic Center, I'm Paul Cross.
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2: President Trump says he, too, has no idea how Kentucky Senator Mitch McConnell is doing. Questions have been raised about McConnell's status after he was reportedly found unconscious at his Washington, D.C. home on June 14th. A South Florida airport has officially changed its name to the President Donald J. Trump International Airport. Signs for the Palm Beach International Airport have been removed, while new signs were unveiled today. The quarterfinal round of the World Cup is here. France and Morocco square off in New England today in a semifinals rematch of the 2022 tournament.
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8: Sounds to most folks like a crisis.
9: Well, look, it's way down now. We've now gotten control.
10: Precisely that. The border is closed.
11: Nor could I have been clearer and continue to be so, which is the border is closed.
12: The United States will continue to enforce our laws and secure our border.
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13: You're confident this border is secure?
14: We have a secure border in that that is a priority for any nation, including ours and our administration.
15: We agree that the border is secure.
16: Wow, that gives me nightmares remembering that nonsense. So the border has now been secured under President Trump and with Tom Homan. And now you got to clean up the mess that Biden created. And that's why we're helping with the deportations. I think it's really important. It's also why we're going to fight this birthright citizenship ruling. I think it's a terrible incentive for people to come to this country illegally. But also, I think looking at a larger picture of there's a lot of legal immigration where there's fraud in these programs. You have H-1Bs coming and undercutting American workers. That is wrong. You have people that have been brought in who don't like this country, who come from hostile cultures. And so we've got to get away from this idea that says like, okay, yeah, we're against illegal immigration, but whoever comes in legally must be good. That's not true because they've brought in a lot of people who have been hostile to the country through legal channels. And so that's just wrong. If you want to go for our book, Dreams from Our Founding Fathers, DeSantis1776.com, only 1,776 copies, all signed and individually numbered by me. It's a republication from my first book 15 years ago, but we do have a new introduction that surveys a lot of the issues that we're facing here in the 250th anniversary of the founding of our country. We're going to be back at the top of next hour. We're going to talk about how I'm helping President Trump fix college sports. We're going to have Coach Urban Meyer. You don't want to miss that.
13: 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Lady Luck here. And we're celebrating America's 250th birthday. 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
24: Good afternoon. It is 4 o'clock here at WDBO. I'm Michelle Wargo with our top story. The judge has heard testimony from the former romantic partner of the man suspected of killing conservative activist Charlie Kirk. Fox's Jessica Rosenthal has more.
25: Judge Tony Graff allowed portions of the investigative interview with Lance Twiggs to be played in court. Twiggs told prosecutors after the shooting, Tyler Robinson cried and said he wished he hadn't done it. That while he'd previously heard Robinson talk about politics,
26: I personally had never heard him talk about Charlie Kirk before specifically.
25: State Bureau investigative agent Brian Davis then read text messages out loud purportedly from Robinson to Twiggs telling him about the shooting.
27: Lance responds, he says, what? And then he says, you're joking, right? And then Tyler says, I tried to delete that.
25: Twiggs said Robinson used one of his tools to engrave bullets, but at the time said they would be used on a hunting trip. Jessica Rosenthal, Fox News.
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2: I'm Channel 9 Eyewitness News meteorologist David Eckert. Coming up, tracking more heat across the area for the afternoon hours and an update on when higher rain chances return to the region.
24: Right now, it's 96 degrees at Orlando's Severe Weather Station. I'm Michelle Wargo, continuing our team coverage. Iran and the U.S. are already trading strikes back and forth in the Mideast, just days after President Trump said the ceasefire is dead and the memorandum of understanding no longer holds. Iran claimed that today

0: Taiwan and the U.S. are far away from coming back to the negotiating table.
1: Of course, the U.S. killed Iran's leader. All right. So this is just the most strategic dimension of this tit for tat back and forth that basically leads us nowhere. It leads us into a continued stalemate and a continued closure of the Strait of Hormuz. So this is not good news. And in effect, we're back to where we were 3 weeks ago before the so-called ceasefire agreement.
0: Protests in Houston, Texas, after a father of three is shot and killed by ICE agents. Lorenzo Salgado Araujo, whose family members say had been in the U.S. for more than three decades, was shot while on his way to work. Homeland Security officials say he was trying to ram agents with his car and that officers shot in self-defense, but has provided no evidence to back up that claim. More from ABC's John Quiñones, who says Lorenzo was in the process of getting a work permit.
2: A lawyer called the Araujo family this afternoon and told them that their father's immigration papers, which he had been working on getting for a long time, his work permit after 35 years, might finally be ready. The boys will have to tell the court that permit is no longer necessary. They are too busy planning their father's funeral.
0: Those who fly in and out of Palm Beach International Airport have some thoughts on the new name change. ABC's Sherry Preston says it's now known as Donald J. Trump International Airport.
3: Travelers like Jill Kripke say they don't think President Trump is a good example for the country, so they'll be boycotting.
4: I think it's a joke, and I'm going to fly in and out of Orlando from now on.
3: However, travelers like Terry Kaiser say they think it's exciting to have a president in their backyard. And as to people like Kripke,
5: I think they're crazy. They want to get on I-95 and drive an hour south or 2 hours north. Go right ahead.
3: Palm Beach International has officially begun transitioning its airport codes from PBI to DJT. Sherry Preston, ABC News.
0: It's now 4:04. I'm Michelle Wargo, WDBO News.
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10: Heat advisory continues for the afternoon hours. Could see an isolated shower or storm develop, most staying dry. Highs in the upper 90s and feels like temperatures above 105. Warm tonight, overnight lows in the mid-70s. More heat in store for Friday. Again, a pop-up storm possible. Temperatures again in the upper 70s. Higher storm chances for the weekend. From Channel 9 Eyewitness News, I'm meteorologist David Heckard.
8: 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Triple Team Traffic.
11: Very busy through downtown, I-4 westbound, and it continues onto the 408 eastbound. More delays I-4 westbound after Sand Lake, the 535, and then from just about 192 into Champions Gate. Got a crash I-4 westbound right before the turnpike. It is on both shoulders. From the WDBO Traffic Center, I'm Paul Cross.
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1: Sean Hannity is off today, but filling in for Sean is the esteemed governor of the great state of Florida. 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
2: Well, greetings, everybody. It's good to be in the captain's chair here, filling in for Sean. I had mentioned last hour, we've done a republication of a book I did 15 years ago in honor of America 250. DeSantis1776.com. You can find it. It's limited to 1776 copies, signed and individually numbered by me. Talks about the founding fathers and how the left has kind of perverted that legacy. It was timely then, but I think it's even more timely now. So check that out if you're interested. You know, I was with the president, President Trump, probably after Christmas, and we were down in Florida playing golf, and we're having lunch afterwards, and I just kind of just popped into my head about the mess that college sports has become. And I was like, Mr. President, are you going to do anything to fix this NIL and the transfer stuff? And he's like, yeah, I'd like to. He's like, well, you help. And I'm like, sure, I'll help. And so he made me and Randy Levine the head of this college sports committee that he created. And he asked us to get some good people together. Randy Levine's the president of the New York Yankees. He's done a great job on all this. And so I reached out and got a lot of people, Coach Nick Saban. We got Condoleezza Rice, a bunch of good people. One of the first guys I called was Coach Urban Meyer, who, of course, was a two-time national championship coach at the University of Florida. And then he did something which is very rare, went to another university, Ohio State, and also won a national championship there. And he's a Florida resident and is a friend of mine. And so he's here. I want to welcome Urban. We've had a lot of issues with college sports. I think you look at people transferring left and right. You look at eligibility where you have 28-year-olds playing. And then the whole NIL thing kind of started off of, okay, if Reebok wants to sponsor you, you should be free. It's a free society. Get a deal. That's fine. But then that's kind of gone now with pay to play and all these collectives. And it's distorting college athletics overall. And so Urban has been working with the president on it. We actually have momentum now with the bill that's likely to pass the U.S. Senate this month. And I think the U.S. House is probably going to be pressured to pass it because I know the president supports it. So I want to bring in Urban to talk about that. How you doing, my man?
3: My favorite governor. Good to talk to you again.
2: How's your game?
3: I played with John Daly yesterday in Firestone at a pro-am, and I've known John Daly for many, many years, and he's been trying, you know, I met him via phone probably 15 years ago, and he was trying to get me to come to Arkansas. I said, that's not going to happen, but we stayed friends, and boy, what a talented player he is, and he's a good friend. So Firestone.
2: Well, that's good.
3: Unfortunately, Governor, Firestone will be the last PGA event here. And it's been 70 straight years. They used to have a PGA and then a senior PGA event, and it's going to go away. It's kind of heartbreaking because that's where I'm from up here.
2: Yeah, well, in Ohio is a great state for golf. I mean, you produce golf legends like Jack Nicklaus. You've got great golf courses. Urban and I could talk golf probably this whole time, but we're going to talk about college sports. So can you just kind of let people know from your perspective as someone that's been around the game, obviously won championships, you're on Fox as an analyst and you do their shows. Where are we and what needs to be done? And do you think that this Senate bill is going to get us where you and I and Nick and everyone think we need to go?
3: Yeah, I think there's two sides of the story. Number one is the game's never been stronger. The interest across the country is second only to the NFL. It's phenomenal. It's, you know, as an analyst on Fox Big Noon, I get to, you know, that's my job. And I'm telling you, Governor, that the quality of product on the field, I'm not sure it's ever been better. It was very rare for Coach Saban and I talked about this. We really never coached seniors. It was very rare because they would all play, not redshirt, play right away as a freshman, play a sophomore, play the junior, and go to the NFL when they're 20 years old, 21 years old. And there's a big difference between coaching a 19-year-old and a 23-year-old. And now with NIL, the positive is that these players don't feel forced to leave. They're actually making more money in college than they are. Unless you're a first rounder, you make more money a lot of times in college. You graduate, you saw the Wolverines, you saw Ohio State, and you saw last year Indiana win with very mature teams. So that's the positive. The negative is it's a runaway train. There's no rules right now that, you know, I think it's 37 different statutes across the country with states regarding NIL and payment of players. And, you know, it's driven by who has the best donors. You know, the Texas Tech is has a very rich support group. And as a result, they spend a lot of money. And I just not, when money is the first thing that comes out of your mouth, your mind in college sports, I struggle with that. And I hope this passes so we get some guardrails.
2: Well, I think one of the things that the president's concerned about, and I am as well, and I know you are, is with the cost of these football teams going up so much because of the money going to the players, that football usually subsidizes most of the other sports. And so these non-revenue sports are in jeopardy. Track and field, things that produce Olympic athletes, tennis, golf, these things. And having opportunities for our young people in those sports is something I think is important. Now, on the transfer portal, I think the proposal in the bill is you get one transfer, and then after that, you got to sit out. Do you think that's a good policy?
3: I do. I think it's fairly unanimous in the three hot spots. You know, one have already been solved if they can enforce it, and that's the eligibility, which we can talk about in a minute. But the three hot spots are the NIL piece, which you mentioned. The number two one is eligibility with, you know, not having 28-year-olds coming back and playing. That's just nonsense. And then the third one is the transfer portal, where you get one free one, and then if you graduate, you get a second free one. Other than that, if you transfer, you have to sit a year. And I'm a big fan of that. I believe that will reduce some of the issues you see from players bouncing back and forth to schools. But then the biggest thing is, and it's the media has not really done a good job reporting this, that 30% of every player that enters a transfer portal either ends up without a scholarship or out of the game because he's been ill-advised. You know, you pump 5,000 agents into any profession, and a lot of them aren't even agents, and they're just misleading these players. And you don't hear about that enough. You know, you talk about the great successes from transferring, but for some reason, there's a lot of bad stories out there about poor advisement that these players are leaving, and they think the grass is greener, so they enter a transfer portal, and there's no home for them.
2: Yeah, and I think also just fans, you know, we knew when you were coaching University of Florida, you guys won the national championship. You knew, okay, Tebow's going to be your quarterback. You got these guys coming back. And then the next year, oh, they're going to contend. Now it's like you could have a good year. You don't know what the heck's going to happen to your team because you can just go and leave, and it's almost perpetual free agency. Now on the NIL piece, the original idea of NIL is that if you're somebody that's a linebacker at Ohio State and a local car dealer wants you to endorse their product and they're going to pay you $500,000, it's a free market. You should be able to do it. And that's now involved into these collectives where it really is more of a pay to play, which is, I think, outside of what NIL was intended. And so I know the bill addresses that, and I know you've spoken on that. Can you just tell everyone how you think we need to bring NIL back to its original intent?
3: Yeah, in its purest form, NIL is America. It's called capitalism. It's, you know, every human being should have a right to profit from their name. That's what this country's built on. If you're a great gymnast, a great volleyball player, obviously a great football, baseball player, and you can make money off Instagram, you can make money on marketing deals, you can make money, you know, Verizon or Nike wants to sign you, that absolutely you should be able to do that. But that has to be legitimate, you know, a service for getting paid. That's not what happened. What happened is these things called collectives, which to this day, I can't believe that's still going on. You know, collectives need to go away. And I don't know a human being that believes that they should stay. And I'll be honest with you, Governor, I don't understand why that's not that difficult to just say it's over. There is no more collective. The university cannot get involved in the third party paying of players. Let the free market take care of it. If it's a legitimate deal, every player has a right to earn money off his name. I would find it hard to believe that anybody disagrees with that. I've never met a person that says, you know, this collective stuff's a great idea. I've never met a person.
2: Well, and I think the bill that's in the Senate, and it's actually has bipartisan support, does address that and will kind of bring it in line with what you've recommended and others have recommended. So I think if people look, I mean, when I talk about this, I've got a lot of people that follow They're like, well, there's all these other issues, of course. And we're doing all those other issues. We're doing immigration. We're doing property tax. I'll talk about that later in the show. There's a whole bunch of things. And not that this is the most important, but it's important for a lot of people. People love college sports, particularly in the Southeast and the Midwest. And this is, these are pretty easy fixes that I think will create long-term viability, not just for football, but for all the other sports. Before I let you go, I think a lot of people in Florida are wondering how the Gators are going to look. They got a new coach, John Summerall. I know you know him. I think you think highly of him. So what do you think the trajectory is for your former team down in Gainesville?
3: Yeah, I did not know Coach Summerall before I was asked to kind of get involved and do some vetting for University of Florida. And so I watched film. I always like to watch interviews because places like Florida, you're going to be in front of the camera. You're going to be in front of the team. And I was really impressed. And I did more homework on him. Then finally, I called him and I had a long talk with him and we hit it off. And he was the first coach that he never really complained about the NIL, about transfer. And all he talked about is preparing his team, about toughness, about, you know, the number one, to me, the number one characteristic of any great team. It's got to be football is a tough, violent sport. Toughness is always going to be a premium. And he talked about the toughness. He talked about practice and the off-season program and developing strength and size and speed on your team. And I was like, wow, this is so refreshing that, you know, I talked to the athletic director of Florida, and obviously they have to make that decision, but I love the guy. I have great respect for him. I went and spoke to the team, and then I went and watched him practice, and I hope they're having an excellent offseason because they still have a little bit of work to do in the trenches. You know, the people think of the speed and the athleticism in the SEC. It's really a line of scrimmage league. I mean, you better protect that quarterback and block in the offensive line, and you better be able to be stout and fast and physical in the D line. Those are the two areas. If they improve that, because you can't improve that in the summer just by training and maximizing your players. If they do that, I think they have a heck of a chance this year.
2: Well, when you won the national championships at Florida, they also won basketball national championships back-to-back. They were very good in all these other sports. That was the best performance of an athletic department, I think, that any school has had probably in the history of college sports. Florida's still good in all those other sports. It's football that needs to get back to kind of the urban era. And so hopefully they're able to make that progress. I know a lot of people in Gainesville will be excited. But Coach, I just want to tell you, you've made a difference on this issue with college sports. Coach Saban, you've done a great job. A lot of people have worked very hard. It's good to see these people actually working across party lines. And I'm optimistic we're going to get something done. And so we'll make sure that we're there when President Trump signs the bill, okay?
3: Great. Great to talk to you, Governor.
2: Okay, buddy. Take care. All right. We'll be back.
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5: Very busy through downtown, I-4 westbound, and it continues onto the 408 eastbound. More delays I-4 westbound after Sand Lake to 535, and then from just about 192 into Champions Gate. Got a crash I-4 westbound right before the turnpike. It is on both shoulders. From the WDBO Traffic Center, I'm Paul Cross.
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6: The former roommate and romantic partner of Charlie Kirk's accused killer, Tyler Robinson, says Robinson told him, quote, he wishes he hadn't done it. In a video police interview with Lance Twiggs played in the Utah courtroom today, Twiggs says Robinson came back to their apartment after the shooting, started crying, and told him he'd talk to his parents and turn himself in. Home sales for the month of June are lower than expected. The National Association of Realtors says sales of previously owned homes in June dropped over 2% from May, despite projections of a slight gain month over month. People who are struggling to lose weight through calorie deficits may want to switch to intermittent fasting. A new study shows both methods led to similar weight loss.
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2: Well, welcome back, everyone. This is Governor Ron DeSantis sitting in for Sean Hannity. Anytime I'm behind a microphone like this, I think about kind of the master of this craft, a friend of mine who we all miss, Rush Limbaugh. And he died about 5.5 years ago now, 2021. And I was fortunate. I was running for governor in 18. He was a big supporter. You know, I became friends with him a lot of over golf and cigars and conservative politics. And it was interesting because before he got sick, his golf game was in really good shape. He had been profiled on the Golf Channel like the 10 years before that. And he told me, nothing ever ruined my game more than getting that instruction on the Golf Channel, but they profiled kind of him, his evolution. But then he was hitting the ball really good and really enjoying it. And he was a lot of fun to be around. He just was, he was very good at the craft, great conservative and a great guy. But he walk into a room, he had no air about him. He would not try to, like, you know, take up all the oxygen. He was a very humble guy and he had a lot of great gifts. And I think that he could have been a great radio guy in music or in other things apart from politics because he was just that good at it. But I thought about Rush again. So I was on the May, June cover of Cigar Aficionado, and Florida has a lot of the top companies headquartered in Florida. So I've gotten to know those guys in the industry and we did it. But I the first time when I got the issue and I saw it, and I was like, man, I wish Rush could see this because Rush really had an impact on a lot of people. And I would tell him, I said, Rush, and I think I even said this on the air one time with him. I said, Rush, you have the Limbaugh Institute for Advanced Conservative Studies. You know, you say you don't mint degrees, but I'm telling you, if you give me an honorary degree from the Limbaugh Institute, I will put it in my office in Tallahassee, your governor's office. It will be there. And I will put it over my degrees from Harvard Law School and Yale. You know, I'm one of the first guys to go through Harvard and Yale and come out more conservative than when I went in. And I'm very proud that I was able to do that. I was like, Rush, I will put that above that. And he basically said, you know, as time went on, he's like, well, he's like, the one honorary degree, if I do choose to do it, the honorary degree that I would do would go to the governor of Florida, my governor, Ron DeSantis. And so I always thought that that was something that was really cool to be able to do that. But we miss him. We miss his voice. He was somebody that was very sharp on conservatism, but just funny and excellent at the craft. I did the flag at half staff when he was when he passed away, and I was proud to do that, and I was proud to honor Rush. And so we'll be back. We'll start talking about how you beat the left on the other side of this break.
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6: Good afternoon. It is 4:30 here at WDBO. I'm Michelle Wargo with our top story. The judge has heard testimony from the former romantic partner of the man suspected of killing conservative activist Charlie Kirk. Fox's Jessica Rosenthal has more.
17: Judge Tony Graff allowed portions of the investigative interview with Lance Twiggs to be played in court. Twiggs told prosecutors after the shooting, Tyler Robinson cried and said he wished he hadn't done it. That while he'd previously heard Robinson talk about politics,
18: I personally had never heard him talk about Charlie Kirk before specifically.
17: State Bureau investigative agent Brian Davis then read text messages out loud purportedly from Robinson to Twiggs telling him about the shooting.
19: Lance responds, he says, what? And then he says, you're joking, right? And then Tyler says, I tried to delete that.
17: Twiggs said Robinson used one of his tools to engrave bullets, but at the time said they would be used on a hunting trip. Jessica Rosenthal, Fox News.
6: Two Orange County deputies are recovering after suffering smoke inhalation while helping at a house fire. Firefighters were called to a home on Snowberry Circle this morning after the garage caught fire. Deputies responded to help assist with rescue efforts, and while on scene, the two deputies suffered smoke inhalation and were taken to the hospital for treatment. The Orange County Sheriff's Office says both deputies are in stable condition. Three other people were checked for smoke inhalation. The fire did not spread to the home, and the cause remains under investigation. A former Lake County police officer will likely be put to death for raping and killing an 11-year-old girl 40 years ago. The Florida Supreme Court has lifted the stay of execution for James Duckett. New DNA evidence did not clear him of the crime. Governor Ron DeSantis signed Duckett's death warrant in February, but a date for his execution has not been announced. The heat wave isn't going anywhere for millions of people in the West and South this week. From Texas to here in Florida, it will feel like well over 100 degrees. And in the West, records could be set in places like Billings, Montana. ABC News meteorologist Melissa Griffin has more.
20: The heat in the South will not let up. It's been all week long, and that's why the extreme risk continues into the weekend, because these heat index values over 100 degrees for millions of Americans from Florida to the Carolinas.
6: It's now 4:33. I'm Michelle Wargo, WDBO News.
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8: I'm Channel 9 Chief Meteorologist Tom Terry. Fair skies and a very hot day again on Friday, back in the upper 90s, and a heat advisory likely across the area. From Channel 9 Eyewitness News, I'm Certified Chief Meteorologist Tom Terry.
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5: Got a crash I-4 eastbound on the ramp to the 408 eastbound. Also a crash I-4 westbound before the turnpike. And a wreck on Sand Lake Road eastbound at Chancellor Drive. 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From the WDBO Traffic Center, I'm Paul Cross.
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0: Welcome back. This is Governor Ron DeSantis. I am filling in for Sean. I mentioned in the last hour, I have republished my first book, DeSantis76.com, Dreams from Our Founding Fathers in Honor of America 250. I didn't want to mass market it. People had asked me to put out a revised copy for many years. Only 1,776 copies. Everyone is signed and numbered by me. I know a lot of people have done it, and I want to thank you for doing that. Now, how do you beat the left? How do you approach the left as a conservative in this day and age? You know, William F. Buckley, man, this was probably after World War II, the 1950s. He said the purpose of conservatism was to stand athwart history and yell, stop, stop the further advances of the left. And, you know, underlying assumption in that is that the institutions and arrangements in society were healthy. So if they're healthy and you as a conservative are defending healthy institutions against leftist encroachment, then that makes a lot of sense. I think the problem that we have now is the left has corrupted so many of our institutions. So as a conservative, if your view is we just want to stop future advances of the left, well, you may win that battle, but you are ultimately losing that war. I don't believe that we can just simply concede the gains that the left has made. I think we need to roll back leftism and recapture these institutions. The mantra I use is we're going to win and they're going to lose. And if you think about it, Florida is a great example to show this can be done. When I got elected in 2018, we were a 50-50 state. The statewide races would go 1%. There were 300,000 more Democrats registered voters than Republicans. When I got in, people said, tread carefully, don't rock the boat, trim your conservative sails. It's a very delicate political balance. And while I understood that advice, I rejected that advice. I said, listen, I got elected to be bold. I'm going to do what I believe in. And I think bold colors will lead to good results. And the politics, I think, will follow. But that's not even the point. You got to do the right thing for the right reason. So how have we done on all the things over these last 7.5 years? Well, I just signed a budget into law that is the fourth straight year where Florida has reduced its budget. Not adjusted for inflation, not population. Obviously, it is for those. Our budget 4 years ago went down. 3 years ago, 3 years ago went down. 2 years ago, and 2 years ago went down this year. Where else are they reducing spending year after year? If you compare our budget in Florida to the budget of New York, and New York has 4 million fewer people than we do now, New York's budget is $268 billion. Our budget's $117 billion. And yet we're producing the services that people need. Where is all that money going? Since I've been governor, if you take all the taxpayer-supported debt that Florida's accumulated in its history as a state, we've retired over 50% of it. The state of Florida's government, in terms of the number of bureaucrats, is the smallest government per capita in the entire United States of America. In fact, there are fewer people working in state government today than the day I took office in January of 2019. Don't tell me you can't reduce government. And compare that to this decade with the federal government. At the beginning of the decade, the federal government was spending $4.4 trillion annually. Now that's going up to $7.4 trillion. The debt was $22 trillion. Now it's up to $39 trillion. Florida shows it can be done. And oh, by the way, we're reducing budgets like that while we have inflation that we have to deal with and while we have population growth. If you look at what we've done in Florida, I was governor kind of during the early stages of the unleashing of the woke mind virus by the left. And it had a lot of momentum, particularly in all these elite institutions. We were the first state to ban DEI at our public universities. We banned CRT in our K-12 universities. We nuked ESG, where all these big firms were trying to impose a leftist agenda through the economy. No one was willing to stand up against that at the time. We did, and we won those fights. Our K-12 schools, teacher unions in Florida, I've signed legislation, allows for them to be decertified. If they're partisan actors, they have no business doing business in Florida, and people have the ability to fight back. We've also done universal school choice. Every parent decides where that money's going to go, and they can go to the school of their choice. Higher education. You know, you can sit here and say, we got to do this, we got to do that, but a lot of the faculty have been a big problem. And so we now have in Florida, all tenured professors have to undergo review every 5 years and can be terminated for poor performance. So our universities have filtered out a lot of these problematic faculties. And we've also set up a classical education at our universities, civic institutes. And importantly, we allow the boards and the presidents of these universities to hire faculty directly in there without them being blackballed by the existing faculty. So we've brought in conservative scholars from all over the country, even all over the world, in places like University of Florida. Had we not made those changes, it would have taken us 75 years to be able to do that. Corporate activism that we saw. We had a big fight against Disney that we won about K-12 education, particularly the elementary schools and the role of gender ideology, which shouldn't be involved in education, but Disney wanted it to be there. They were the 800-pound gorilla in Florida. We stood up. We got that victory and so many other things. Number one, fighting illegal immigration. As Tom Homan said last hour, we represent 40% of all state-level immigration enforcement arrests in the entire country. And we're a state that's 7% of the overall population. You look at law and order. We didn't do George Floyd summer love in Florida. No riots, no looting. And we stand on the side of law-abiding citizens and our crime rate's at a 50-year low. So that's just how you're not ceding this stuff to the left. We're taking control of that, we the people, and we're going to make sure these institutions operate in the way that our voters are intending and that conservatives want to see. So what have the results have been? Well, 2018, we were 50-50 state. Fast forward to 2022, I'm running for reelection. We had made gains on voter registration. We were 300,000 in the hole as Republicans. Then we were 300,000 above the Democrats in November of 2022. And I was able to win the biggest victory that any Republicans won in the history of the state. 20 points, 1.5 million vote spread. Nobody thought that was possible. Winning huge margins of independents, women, Latino, all this stuff. And we were able to do that. Now, today, the state of Florida has 1.5 million more registered Republicans than registered Democrats. We have never in the modern history of the Republican Party seen such a decisive shift in the conservative direction. And mind you, that is happening against the advice of the political class that said, if you're bold, you're going to lose support. It's just the opposite. We drew a very sharp contrast with the left. We took on a lot of their sacred cows, including the gender ideology, fought the teacher union, all these different things, and delivered big results. And then we've created more Republicans. Yeah, Republicans are moving to Florida too, and that's been part of it. But people have now shifted. I was able to win Palm Beach County for the first time. Any Republican in, I think, 40 years was able to win that in a governor's race. That was like ground zero for the Democrats in Bush versus Gore. They would win huge margins there, and we flipped it red. Miami-Dade flipped red by over 10%. So what it shows you is exactly what Reagan said. People are going to respond to bold colors. They're going to be energized by bold colors. They are not going to flock to somebody flying a banner of pale pastels. If you're squishy, if you're not willing to lead, if you're not willing to stand up for them, then it's not going to be something that people are going to want to stand up for you. And yes, look, COVID was a huge part, standing up against Fauci, standing up against all the nonsense that was going on. You know, I was pilloried for that for many, many months. And then 6 months into it, half the country's vacationing in Florida are coming down. And then it just became the evidence was what it was. People were voting with their feet. But we were willing to lead on that against the grain. We've also been willing to stand up to special interests. And this is just something that, you know, politics, people have interests. I get it. There's a lot of money. But if you look at some of the things we've done, you know, we stood up to Big Sugar in Florida to do Everglades restoration. We stood up against Big Pharma to do Canadian drug imports. You know, I vetoed the top priority of our big investor-owned utility. We stood up against the medical industrial complex with COVID. All these different things down the line. When you stand up, yeah, you may get some heat for it. There may be some vested interests that don't like it, but the people will respond. So Florida is an example, not only that we can govern ourselves consistent with the founders' vision, but that conservatism works. And when Republicans are bold, when they're standing strong, doing big things, the voters respond in kind. And don't let anyone tell you that you need to be a squish to be able to get elected. No one accused me when I was running for reelection of being a squish. They knew that I was going full bore. And so we were rewarded with that. And so now what do you have in Florida? You have the left was ascendant in Florida a decade ago. They thought the state was going to end up being a blue state. The left has not been so thoroughly defeated in any jurisdiction over this country in our lifetimes as they have been in the free state of Florida. That's not just winning one election. That's not just enacting a tax cut here or there. That's at an institutional level, really neutering them so they're not able to wield power against us. And my job as governor is many things. But one of the things I have to do is protect the people that I represent from the pathologies of leftism. and these leftist politicians. When they get control, when they impose their ideology, things decay, cities collapse, states go into disrepair. We are not letting that happen in the free state of Florida. So have hope. When you see all this crazy stuff going out there, when you see some of these states doing so many stupid things, there's no question that it can be done. We've shown it can be done, and it can be done in other states and all across this country. Okay, we'll be back on the back end. We'll talk a little bit more about some of these great issues that we have on our plate.
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5: Got a crash I-4 eastbound on the ramp to the 408 eastbound. Also a crash I-4 westbound before the turnpike. And a wreck on Sand Lake Road eastbound at Chancellor Drive. 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From the WDBO Traffic Center, I'm Paul Cross.
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6: President Trump says he, too, has no idea how Kentucky Senator Mitch McConnell is doing. Questions have been raised about McConnell's status after he was reportedly found unconscious at his Washington, D.C. home on June 14th. A South Florida airport has officially changed its name to the President Donald J. Trump International Airport. Signs for the Palm Beach International Airport have been removed, while new signs were unveiled today. The quarterfinal round of the World Cup is here. France and Morocco square off in New England today in a semifinals rematch of the 2022 tournament.
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0: 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We need Republican Wilton Simpson for Commissioner of Agriculture. 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Wilton Simpson is a conservative workhorse who gets the job done. A proven conservative farmer endorsed by Ron DeSantis. Wilton Simpson for Commissioner of Agriculture.
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5: Well, welcome back. This is Governor Ron DeSantis. That was Ted Williams hitting a home run in the 1941 All-Star Game 85 years ago this month. I think a lot of people that know me know I played baseball all through college. My Little League team went to Williamsport and Little League World Series. I was the baseball captain at Yale, just something that I've always liked and enjoyed. And we're coming up on the All-Star Game on Tuesday, Home Run Derby's on Monday. But thinking back in history, 250 is very important. This isn't quite as important, but 85 years ago, you had one of the best baseball summers in the history of the game, because Joe DiMaggio was the Yankee star center fielder, set a record by hitting in 56 consecutive games. And for those of you who've played baseball, I mean, I was happy if I had a 4 or 5 game hitting streak. I mean, 56 games, the closest anyone's come is 44, Pete Rose and Wee Willie Keeler. It's almost unfathomable that you can do that. So it's like a major deal that had happened. And this is, you know, Babe Ruth was retired, Lou Gehrig was sick. So DiMaggio and Williams were kind of the big icons. And so DiMaggio's hitting streak goes, he gets 56 games, and then Ted Williams is hitting 420, 415, 410, and he gets towards the end of the season with a chance to hit 400, which for those of you who know baseball, that's very difficult to do. And no one had done it for like 10 years previous. And his manager even said, sit out the last season because you're at 400. Don't ruin the record. And Ted Williams said, no way am I sitting out. It is not going to be a record if I don't do the whole thing. So he get into the last doubleheader and he was just under 400. I think it would have rounded up to 400, but people would have said it wasn't. And if he didn't do well, he was not going to get that record. And he ended up going 6 for 8 in the doubleheader, finished with 406. And to this day, nobody has hit 400. No one's come that close. Tony Gwynn was the closest in 94. Maybe he would have had a shot if they didn't have the strike. But those were, two big American heroes, and especially Ted Williams, because he can potentially be viewed as the best hitter that ever lived. He's one of the best fighter pilots that ever lived, served in World War II and Korea. And he was down in Florida showing people he was one of the best fishermen of all time as well. So remarkable achievements, a remarkable summer. If you guys are interested in baseball, I would suggest going back and looking at that season if you haven't done it. And I'll be watching the Home Run Derby and the All-Star Game. I got an 8-year-old who's big into baseball, and it should be a good time. So we'll be back on the other side of the break. We are going to talk about artificial intelligence and the role that that's going to have in our society, maybe for good, but also maybe for ill.
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4: 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Orlando's news, weather, and traffic starts now.
12: Good afternoon. It's 5 o'clock here at WDBO. I'm Michelle Wargo with our top story. The judge has heard testimony from the former romantic partner and roommate of the man suspected of killing conservative activist Charlie Kirk. Fox's Jessica Rosenthal reports.
13: Judge Tony Graff allowed portions of the investigative interview with Lance Twiggs to be played in court. Twiggs told prosecutors after the shooting, Tyler Robinson cried and said he wished he hadn't done it. That while he'd previously heard Robinson talk about politics,
14: I personally had never heard him talk about Charlie Kirk before specifically.
13: State Bureau investigative agent Brian Davis then read text messages out loud purportedly from Robinson to Twiggs telling him about the shooting.
15: Lance responds, he says, what? And then he says, you're joking, right? And then Tyler says, I tried to delete that.
13: Twiggs said Robinson used one of his tools to engrave bullets, but at the time said they would be used on a hunting trip. Jessica Rosenthal, Fox News.
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17: I'm Channel 9 Chief Meteorologist Tom Terry. Well, it's hot out there. We have a heat advisory to talk about just ahead.
12: Right now it is mostly sunny and 76 degrees, but it feels like over 100 here at Orlando's Severe Weather Station. I'm Michelle Wargo, continuing our team coverage. President Trump has declared the ceasefire with Iran over following a fresh wave of U.S. airstrikes against the regime. Fox's Asia Hasni has the latest at the White House.
16: The president certainly has a lot of options on the table when it comes to Iran. And as he contemplates what to do about the Iranians next, whether he can even really strike a long-lasting deal with this regime, the Iranians are spilling onto the streets in Iran and threatening to kill him. They're carrying a giant red flag that reads, "We will kill Trump." Another group of women seen holding up puzzle pieces that appear to read, "Killing you is not enough. For us, we want to up

0: Victim's mother said that the brothers were very close and that Christopher was even helping Tyler move to Orlando before the crash occurred. She described Christopher as a former police officer and criminal justice professor at UCF, while she called Tyler the family jokester. Here's longtime family friend Glenn Hooper.
1: They were very nice Christian people.
0: As for the person who caused the crash, 26-year-old Marquavius Wheaton, he is currently in the hospital with non-life-threatening injuries. He will face charges of fleeing and attempting to elude LEO. Hayden Wiggs, WDBO News.
2: Florida will receive part of a $45 million multi-state settlement with Block Incorporated over allegations it failed to protect Cash App users from fraud. Attorneys general say the company misled consumers by suggesting Cash App offered bank-like protections. The state's share will help fund future consumer protection efforts. Block will also pay up to $120 million to affected users nationwide. It's now 5:03. I'm Michelle Wargo, WDBO News.
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8: I'm Channel 9 Chief Meteorologist Tom Terry. Fair skies and a very hot day again on Friday, back in the upper 90s, and a heat advisory likely across the area. From Channel 9 Eyewitness News, I'm Certified Chief Meteorologist Tom Terry.
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9: We've got a crash, I-4 eastbound on the ramp to the 408. Downtown, very busy as it is, both I-4 westbound and I-4 eastbound. Some debris, I-4 westbound before the Longwood Rest area. That has a right lane blocked. Also a crash, I-4 westbound before the Turnpike. That one is on both shoulders. From the WDBO Traffic Center, I'm Paul Cross.
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10: It has placed an immense amount of weight on me as I think about what needs to happen now.
11: Okay.
10: Amy and I are regular people. We were not looking for this experience. We were not looking to get into politics. We had no desire to run for office.
11: Good news, then. What's that good news, guy?
12: Good news. Well, he doesn't have to do it anymore.

0: That's right.
1: True.
2: Yeah. Perfect.
0: Yeah. He wasn't going to do anything. News.
2: Yeah.
0: But the Democratic Party was so desperate. They're like, look at this Jamoke. He looks like a working class person and we need those votes. Let's sign him up.
1: That's what the actual consultants said. They saw a video of him and they're like, he looks right out of the central casting.
0: Exactly.
1: Perfect.
0: Yeah. Okay.
3: I just want you to think about like what you would do. Mm-hmm. As a regular person.
2: Not rape people.
3: We believe that for the movement to continue.
0: The movement.
3: It can't be me. And for that reason.
0: Oh, just cry already.
2: Come on.
0: Get on with it.
3: We are suspending campaign.
0: Okay. All right. I call BS just like everybody else.
2: Sure.
0: That whole part. And he goes into it when he says, I learned about this through press inquiries with no time to truly respond.
1: Well, except it's being reported now that he actually gave Representative Ro Khanna a heads up.
0: Okay.
1: That this was going to break.
0: Yeah. I think I had that part. We have that part? Was it?
3: I just want you to think about like what you would do.
0: Yeah, we got
3: as
0: that.
3: As a regular person.
0: Yeah.
3: In a position where a much larger world, large forces, were working against you personally to accuse you of the worst thing that a person could do, and it was not remotely true.
0: Okay, this is the part right here.
3: I learned about this through press inquiries.
0: Mm-hmm.
3: With no time to truly respond, no time for investigations before.
0: And it goes from there.
1: Yeah.
0: Okay. It's pretty simple. If you're innocent. I didn't freaking do it.
1: Yeah.
0: It's all lies. Okay. And I'm not getting out of the race. I'm not going to let this whole machine take me down on false accusations, because that never happened. She is lying through her freaking teeth.
2: No.
1: Well, yeah.
0: That's what you would say if you were innocent, isn't it?
1: Yeah, I think what probably happened was somebody got to him and said, hey, look, we can release the other information. And you know exactly what I'm talking about. And Graham is like, all right, fine, I'll go out. But I'm going to do it in a defiant tone.
0: Of course. Because, no, I don't believe he's innocent. Not for a second. When he's trying to do this, it's not remotely true. And he's trying to play victim, like everyone's lying because they don't want our movement to happen, but this has to be for the people.
1: Yeah.
0: What a freaking fraud.
1: Yeah.
0: And the Democrats got everything they deserve by just not understanding regular people.
1: Yes. I mean, it is going to be a mess because I guess they're doing a convention primary now.
2: Yeah, I heard that.
1: So like 600 or so people are going to be voting now. I mean, that is, they would be better off sticking with Graham Plattner. I'm serious, because that convention is going to be a mess probably. And when you have a record number of people turn out for a primary in the state of Maine and overwhelmingly vote for this guy,
0: yeah.
1: And then as soon as the polling gets bad, you start dropping more oppo on him and force him out of the race and say, you know what? We're actually going to decide who the nominee is going to be. Dude, there are a lot of people that, maybe not the majority of the people who went out and voted in the primary, but there are going to be a lot of people who say, screw you, stay home.
2: I don't want to hear one more talk about the Republican Party or Donald Trump or whomever being a threat to democracy.
1: Right.
2: Jackasses have done this twice now in the last 2 years.
1: Yes.
2: No one voted for anyone you're going to select. No one did. Very similar to Mamala. This is ridiculous. Who's the threat to democracy?
0: Yeah.
2: You dorks. Yeah, who is it?
0: What's funny is the dude was supposed to appeal to these blue-collar workers.
2: Oh, come on.
0: Yeah. Not college-educated people they needed to vote for. And he was getting beat by Susan Collins with that demo by 23 points.
1: Yes.
2: Isn't that something?
0: Yes.
2: Again, they don't know. They have no clue.
1: Because you can sniff out a fraud.
0: Yep. Of course. But you know who can't sniff out a fraud?
1: Who's that?
0: Well, the prize journalists over, like Molly Jong Fast.
1: Right.
0: With her goofy glasses and all of her, quote, credibility. Well, she's miffed a little bit because Graham Plattner lied to her.
2: Really?
4: All yeah. of us heard that same thing from him, from his team. Nothing else coming out. This is clearly a misunderstanding. There's nothing more coming out. We were sold an arc, right? A character arc of a person who yeah. had blacked out, but now no longer did that behavior. Now,
0: he said he was sober? Anybody remember that?
2: I don't remember him ever saying he was sober.
0: Okay.
2: But maybe he is. I don't know.
0: I mean, the escapades of boozing were well documented, yeah. but yeah, okay, just doesn't do it.
4: I should have asked him when I interviewed him if he was drinking still, because there's only one way you get those blackouts, and that's from drinking. And so the idea we were sold this...
0: Really? That's the only way you get blacked out? It doesn't happen with just one shot, one beer? Really? No. Okay, thanks.
4: This character arc, this person who gets better, who got better, but he wasn't maybe better.
2: Was it maybe better?
1: This is one of the it is the Biden 2.0 thing where suddenly they're all shocked and they're like, we were sold this thing. The issue isn't that you were sold a lie. The issue is that you bought the lie. You bought it, obviously, an obvious lie.
0: Or you just didn't look into it, like the failing New York Times.
1: It's absolutely remarkable that now, like Scott said, for the second time in 2 years, not only have the Democrats completely just knocking aside democracy, but you also have the press admitting that they're idiots.
0: Oh, 100%.
1: They don't realize they're admitting that, but that's exactly what they're doing. They're admitting that they are dumb.
0: Yep. Totally agree with you.
2: I'm waiting for the Jake Tapper book, Blackout Drunk and a Rapist.
0: Right.
2: How he knew, he and his buddies knew, but you know, well.
0: Yeah, exactly.
2: We're quite there yet. Yeah.
0: So we hit Iran again.
1: Mm-hmm.
0: Thought that was going to happen.
1: Yeah.
0: We'll see where all of this goes. The whole Strait of Hormuz thing, if they keep, you know, going after cargo ships, I think Trump's going to just keep hitting them.
1: Yeah.
0: We'll get to that a little bit later. We also talked about NATO yesterday, how Trump's got all these countries to start actually spending money on defense, except Spain. And, you know, Mark Rutte, the NATO chief, and a lot of people are like, man, all he does is kiss Trump's butt. Well, he needs Trump.
1: Mm-hmm. Yeah.
0: But there was one journalist that had a rather tough question for Mark Rutte. I don't know if you happen to hear this or not, but dang, he brought his self-esteem into question.
5: Mark, you sit next to Donald Trump in moments where he talks about conquering Greenland, talks about lashing out at allies like Spain, starting trade wars, things that it doesn't seem like the old Mark Rutte would approve of. Does this have any effect on your self-respect when you sit next to him like that and say nothing?
0: Self-respect, sorry.
6: You know, what I always do is acknowledge when praise is due, and I think we should praise Donald Trump for the fact that NATO is so much stronger. Of course, it has to do with the Russian threat, it has to do with the war in Ukraine, but it very much also has to do with President Trump delivering now what since Eisenhower the United States tried to achieve, equalizing spending between the U.S. and Europe. And it makes Europe stronger. It makes Europe more relevant for the United States as a partner. So that is the transformative character of this summit, of what happened in The Hague, the implementation since The Hague, this summit as a point in time where we take stock. And I think that's extremely important. And when it comes to Greenland, I already explained. We had a meeting in Davos. And I said, I agree with you when it comes to Russia, when it comes to China, gaining access to the high north. But let's do this together. We have NATO for this. Let's work together on this. This is exactly what we are doing.
0: Yeah, there.
2: Waiting for Bruce Willis to rescue his wife.
0: Oh,
2: got that sinister kind of...
0: I didn't pick that up.
2: Yeah,
0: that's interesting. I thought that was just hilarious.
2: Yeah. Mr. Cowboy. Cowboy.
0: I didn't see any legacy media report any of that.
1: Really?
0: The fact that NATO is actually spending money.
1: Oh, yeah.
0: Countries that Trump has won that. Even Carney in Canada said, yeah, okay, Trump, yeah, he's won the argument on this. Mm-hmm. Everybody needs to spend the money to protect themselves.
2: Another thing he campaigned on.
0: Yeah.
2: He campaigned on this.
0: Yes.
2: This is not new, if you were paying attention.
0: But he's not going to get credit for that.
2: No.
0: But you have Trump talking about what, David?
1: Yeah, well, there was apparently a lot of extra security concerns during Trump's trip to Turkey because of Iran and the threat of an Iranian strike because they're right there in Turkey. And President Trump was asked for specifics, and, well, he's really embracing the gallows humor these days, I've noticed.
0: Okay.
7: Were you aware of any credible threat by Iran against your
8: Well, I have
7: one?
8: A threat all the time. I'm number one on their list before you. But if I go, you go. Right?
7: But was there a specific
8: So perhaps,
7: threat today?
8: Perhaps someday you want to change professions.
1: We're all going down. If they hit Air Force One, we're all dead.
0: That's his way of keeping it light.
2: Oh, man.
0: Of course. Well, and Trump had to take the old Air Force One. I don't know if you heard that part of the story. We'll get to that. And the five stories we're watching today coming right up.

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19: 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Triple Team Traffic.
20: Got a new wreck now, I-4 eastbound, right before Fairbanks. A couple of left lanes blocked. This involves a patrol officer, so it's going to be there for a little while. Debris I-4 westbound before the Longwood Rest area is blocking part of that right lane. 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From the WDBO Traffic Center, I'm Paul Cross.
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21: Tyler Robinson's former roommate and ex-partner testified that Robinson regretted killing Charlie Kirk. In a police interview played in a Utah courtroom, Lance Twiggs said Robinson returned home after the shooting, cried, and said he wished he hadn't done it. The testimony came during a week-long hearing to determine whether the case will go to trial. Democrat Graham Plattner is expected to formally withdraw from Maine's U.S. Senate race on Monday, according to multiple reports. President Trump reportedly returned from the NATO summit aboard the original Air Force One after a Secret Service security review. Trump had flown to the summit on the Boeing jet gifted by Qatar, but switched planes Wednesday night as tensions with Iran escalated.
19: Before you go, make sure you're in the know. 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
22: They have pulled several ingredients from the menu amid the spread of that parasitic infection that causes explosive bathroom emergencies.
23: Yes.
22: Sometimes for weeks, they're saying.
24: Yeah, but it's like guac and stuff like that. I mean, it's like the staples of, you know, Taco Bell.
23: Well, I was going to say, a lot of people are like, isn't that Taco Bell on the regular?
22: How would you ever know?
24: Well, Taco Bell, by the way, is encouraging customers. If you've eaten there in the last, 24, 48 hours, make sure your phone is charged.
23: And for the record, I like Taco Bell.
22: Oh, I love Taco Bell.
24: I love Taco Bell, too.
22: I never feel like it's a great decision afterwards, but it's enjoyable experience.
24: In the moment, though. Yes. Oh, man.
23: I am bummed because I got that story earlier, not just from Taco Bell, but I don't know if you see this headline. If you can just read it, David.
22: Diarrhea causing parasite spreads in multiple states.
23: That was going to be my story coming up because I knew it would freak Scott out. Well, I could just hear him going, oh, no. Oh, no.
24: The whole idea of parasites.
23: Mm-hmm.
24: That's why I never eat guacamole.
23: Yeah. Mm-hmm. Well, and that is, he's not joking. That's the word to describe it. It is explosive diarrhea, not just diarrhea.
24: Well, we all know what that means.
23: Yes, we do.
24: You've lived long enough.
23: Yeah.
24: And booze hard enough.
23: Of course. It came out yesterday, the 2026 Emmy nominees, which doesn't mean a whole lot to me. And I'm like,
24: shows I've never seen.
23: This is amazing.
24: I know.
23: You go down the list. And I'm like, I got to ask these guys if they've seen any of these shows.
24: Yeah.
23: Okay. Best drama series. Diplomat.
22: Nope.
24: Nope.
23: The Gilded Age.
22: Nope.
23: Nope. Knight of the Seven Kingdoms.
24: Nope.
22: Nope. I have never heard of any of those.
23: Paradise.
24: Never heard of any of them either.
23: That's Hulu. The Pit.
22: Mm-mm.
24: I've heard of it.
23: HBO Max. Pluribus.
22: Nope.
23: Slow Horses.
22: No.
23: That's Apple TV. Your Friends and Neighbors.
22: Nope.
24: No.
23: Your Friends and Neighbors is the only one I've seen.
24: Well, that's one.
23: And then Best Comedy Series. You can go down the list. Abbott Elementary, The Bear, Hacks, Margo's Got Money Troubles. Nobody wants this.
22: Nope.
23: Only Murders in the Building, Shrinking, Widow's Bay. No one's seen anything. This is the Markley, Van Camp, and Robin Show.
24: I have seen Abbott Elementary a couple of times.
23: And?
24: Yeah, it's all right. You know.
23: Okay.
24: Whatever.
23: Yeah, everything's just so split, streaming and everything else.
24: Well, yeah. I mean, network TV is nowhere to be found.
23: Oh, no.
24: I mean, man.
23: No. I also noticed this with the late night stuff, that like everyone is up for it, except the guy that beats them all in the ratings.
24: Gutfeld.
23: Yes. and Fallon.
24: He's gone too, huh?
23: Everybody else is up for it.
24: Oh, gosh.
23: For like, well, variety, late night variety host.
24: Well, that's
23: Jimmy
24: Kimmel.
23: Jimmy Kimmel's up for it.
22: It's a foregone conclusion that Colbert is going to get it, right?
23: Oh, I would imagine so. Yeah. Yeah. Okay. Oh, more from the Graham Plattner thing and around a What's Your Story You Won't Believe straight ahead.

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1: Thanks for listening to WDBO. I'm Michelle Wargo with our top story. It's day four of a preliminary hearing in Provo, Utah, to decide whether there is enough evidence to try Tyler Robinson, the suspect accused of killing Charlie Kirk. In a taped video interview that was played before the court, Robinson's former roommate, Lance Twiggs, described the moment that he asked Robinson if he had carried out the shooting.
2: I just asked him in person if what he said was true the night before, and he said it was. I started crying a little bit and said he wishes he hadn't done it.
1: Kirk was shot and killed last September during a campus event at Utah Valley University. A new Florida law puts stricter regulations on cryptocurrency kiosks. House Bill 505 takes effect January 1st.
3: It requires kiosk operators to register with the State Office of Financial Regulation, display fraud warnings, and use blockchain analytics to stop criminals from stealing money. The law also limits daily transactions, requires receipts, and mandates operators to refund a customer's first fraudulent transaction within 72 hours. It's in response to scammers stealing millions from Flagler County residents. Laurel Lee, WDBO News.
1: The Orange County Sheriff's Office is hosting a back-to-school bash next month. The event will take place at the Sheriff's Office headquarters on August 1st. Students will get free backpacks and school supplies. They'll also be treated to the Mobile Video Game Theater, an ice cream truck, music, games, and prizes. Supplies will be handed out on a first-come, first-served basis. And one Central Florida town is now a step closer to a name change.
4: The people of Daytona Beach Shores would like a new name, asking City Hall, can we just be the Shores? Overshadowed by the bustle of Daytona Beach, a city of 75,000 known for the speedway and the boardwalk, Daytona Beach Shores is just over 5,000 with a quieter coastal residential lifestyle. In a survey to gauge public opinion, two-thirds of the locals voted yes, the Shores. Now the City Commission has voted 5-0 to move the proposal along to a public reading July 28th to put the Shores on the ballot for voters in November. Therese Crowley, Fox News.
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13: I'm Channel 9 Chief Meteorologist Tom Terry. Fair skies and a very hot day again on Friday, back in the upper 90s, and a heat advisory likely across the area. From Channel 9 Eyewitness News, I'm Certified Chief Meteorologist Tom Terry.
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14: Seeing some really heavy delays right now. I-4 eastbound that starts just after Orange Blossom Trail. This is because of a wreck at Fairbanks. Two left lanes are currently closed from that. And traffic is also busy on the westbound side of I-4 as you make your way into downtown and onto the 408 eastbound. 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Staples, that was easy. From the WDBO Traffic Center, I'm Paul Cross.
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15: That if they begin to succeed, they can be crushed.
16: I don't know. They don't seem to be crushing it very well in New York, dude.
17: No.
18: You got the nomination.
16: No. But why? Now they decided. You know, because of these untrue allegations. I mean, all the other stuff from his past wasn't enough, apparently.
17: Right.
18: No, exactly.
16: But now it's different because you have what a liberal woman that's saying, well, yeah, he basically raped me.
17: Yeah, the conservative woman. We don't.
16: Yeah, who cares about her?
17: Hearsay.
16: Exactly.
17: Politically motivated.
15: What
17: man.
15: We have accomplished here, you made possible.
16: Wait a second.
15: The people of Maine, the volunteers, the voters, the grassroots donors. And I have all the faith in the world that we could win if we could continue to harness that.
16: So wait a second. You're this big man of the people, and you're going to fight, but the political establishment's so strong, you got to get out. And you're innocent.
17: Yeah, in the video. Oh, yeah. Right. In the video, he says, yes, I'm innocent. This is all a bunch of BS. The establishment is coming after me. However, we beat the establishment. What?
16: I know. You do need a speechwriter or something, dude.
15: But the brutal political reality is that they are going to take everything away from us.
16: Okay. They're the oppressors. We're the oppressed.
17: Right.
16: It all goes along with your Karl Marxism stuff.
18: Back to smelling like brine.
16: It's too bad.
18: Yep.
16: Okay, so Trump took the old Air Force One. You know, there's been a lot of talk about...
17: The old Air Force One.
16: Yeah.
17: Old, yeah. Okay.
16: But not the brand new one.
17: No.
16: Because that one, who knows? Does it have the safety features that we need? Because all this stuff with Iran's going crazy again. And ABC actually had the story with Martha Raddatz this morning.
19: Yeah, Michael, multiple sources familiar with the plans told ABC that the Secret Service urged President Trump to fly out of Turkey on the old Air Force One instead of the Qatari-gifted plane out of an abundance of caution because of the escalation with Iran. The Qatari-gifted plane left Turkey earlier in the day for an Air Force base in England, a move Trump claimed was for members of the U.S. military to tour the aircraft. The change in plans was not prompted by a specific threat, but influenced in part by differences in the plane's security capabilities, two U.S. officials told ABC News. Michael?
16: In other words, could the Qataris have done something with that plane that we don't know about?
17: Right.
16: Can we really trust the Qataris? Is that what your gut was when you heard that?
17: Yeah, that was a big part of it. Well, that was, you know, I didn't really care that much about getting the plane, but I did think, man, yeah, you're gonna have to strip that thing down to the bolts to make sure that you don't have surveillance in it or whatever.
16: Oh, I remember us talking about that, yeah, months ago. I think you brought it up then. Yeah. Smart though. Abundance of caution.
18: Well, you want to check it out with a mechanic before you buy it. Yeah.
16: Well, dude, I know this is just probably some sort of jamoke thought, but I'm like, listen. That kid at Butler got on the roof and took a shot at him.
17: Yeah.
16: That should never have come close to happening.
17: Yeah.
16: So, yeah, probably a good idea, just an abundance of caution, yes. All right. It's that time. We do it a couple of times a day. go around the table. It may not be the biggest story out there, but it caught your attention. You want to bring it in. But David, today, what's your story?
17: All right. Well, we have a new unhinged, well, this is a poem, actually, from Jennifer Lewis. She's the actor. She's on the show, or was on the show, Black-ish. She also was in Sister Act 3. Yeah.
18: Who saw that?
17: Heavy hitter.
16: Oh, right.
17: Yeah. And she has done some crazy things. Like, we had the video a while ago where she was ranting about Donald Trump and fascism, and she just screams, "I know what mental illness looks like.
20: I know what mental illness looks like."
17: Yeah. Well, that's now... She has posted this in reaction to a tragic story out of Mississippi. Nolan Xavier Wells, you may have heard something about this. He's an 18-year-old. He's black. He went on a boating trip in Mississippi with his friends. The friends that have shown up in the pictures are white. Mm-hmm. He stayed behind on Horn Island while his friends went back to shore. They found him. He didn't come back. They found his body near where he was last seen on the island talking to a girl. There is a video that went viral, though, of him arguing with a group, and that's brought out a lot of speculation. Ben Crump is involved now.
16: They had that on ABC, too,
17: that,
16: of course.
17: That the white kids killed him or something. Right. Something. And I don't know what happened, but the cops are saying, we don't think this is foul play. He drowned. But they are investigating it, which is appropriate. You want to make sure that if something did happen, you want to bring the perpetrator or perpetrators to justice, of course.
16: Mm-hmm.
17: But Jennifer Lewis has already decided, this was murder, and she's got a warning to Whitey.
16: Oh, okay. Roll it.
21: Stop killing our children, son of a...
16: What?
21: We don't care if you think you're rich. We love our children and the color of their skin, and we're getting tired of being called as the next of kin. You twisted monsters are going too far. Whoa. Don't you know your own children will suffer if you keep magnifying this civil war?
16: Oh my gosh.
17: That's unhinged, dude.
16: Well, this has never been more appropriate.
20: I know what mental illness looks like.
16: Yeah. Well, you really need to see somebody.
17: Well, look at the stats. If you're tired of black kids getting killed, talk to other black kids.
16: Well, yeah.
17: Like, I don't know what happened to Nolan Wells, but this just makes no sense that white people are just going around killing a bunch of young black men.
16: No. No, I think the last stat was too. There's a 23 times more likelihood of a black killing a white than a white killing a black. That's just a stat.
17: Mm-hmm.
16: The media never wants to talk about that.
17: No.
16: That was within the last year. I don't know what it currently is. But like people like her have been told this lie for so long. You just believe it.
17: Well, it's the same reason why there were liberals who believed in 2020 that 1,000 black men unarmed were killed by police every single year.
16: Yes.
17: That's not, that's off by about, 985?
16: 86.
17: Yeah, or 86, yeah.
16: Yes, because it was 14.
17: Yeah.
18: Well, yeah. Margin of error.
16: All right, Scotty, what do you got for your story?
18: I don't know how you feel about this one. Caitlin Clark's season has been certainly dominated by headlines surrounding the physical play. She's been getting hammered all year long, and that's not me editorializing. That's me watching the highlights of these games.
16: Mm.
18: Now a group of United States lawmakers are trying to make their voices heard with the WNBA. Led by Republican Study Committee Chairman Representative August Pfluger from Texas. David, you familiar with him?
17: With who?
18: Is August Pfluger? Flager?
17: Mm-mm.
18: Okay, thank you. I don't have to worry about mispronouncing it then. A cohort, by the way, of congressional representatives wrote a letter to the WNBA commissioner over what they called repeated acts of unnecessary physical hostility and violence toward Caitlin Clark. The 11 Republican lawmakers said Clark has faced aggression on the court and outside the court on social media. And it's high time for the league to put a stop to it. They said also said some of these things, by the way, seem to be racially motivated. They said, in addition, concerning reports suggest that many of these attacks against Caitlin Clark may be racially motivated. You know what? I'll tell you, that never crossed my mind.
16: Yes, it did. Of course it did.
18: I like the way he said that, though. They might be. Well, we don't know, but we think they might be.
17: So these are congressional Republicans demanding answers of the WNBA.
18: Yeah, I know. It's like,
17: over Caitlin Clark.
18: What's going to happen here, huh?
17: I want to know what's going to happen with voter ID.
16: Yeah. You know what? I hear that story and I'm like, do something else.
18: Right, exactly. I felt the same way. And I'm good with the knocking it off with trying to kill her. I think it's bad for business.
16: Yeah, the league's got to police itself on that.
18: The league's going to tank without her, and they know that. They should know that anyway.
16: But getting politicians involved?
18: Yeah, that's where I draw the line on that one, too.
16: Yeah.
18: I do. I only brought this up because I thought it was funny that might be racially motivated.
16: Yeah. Of course.
18: Maybe.
16: Yeah. It's a lot of jealousy there.
18: Oof.
16: For my story, I have a different Lewis. Not Jennifer in this one. It's Huey.
18: Oh, Huey. It's his birthday the other day.
16: Well, he's got hearing loss bad.
18: I know he does.
16: So much that music's no longer a part of his life.
18: No.
16: He was on a podcast talking about it. And for some of us that listen to loud music or, you know, played in some bands or whatever around loud stuff, maybe you've lost a little bit of hearing. It's the old cautionary tale, I would say.
0: I can't hear music. Music is not part of my life anymore. I can't find pitch in the music. See, the technology that I use on my cochlear implant, it breaks everything down into digital bits. Speech is easier to listen to than music. The cochlear, which is my only reliable form of hearing, distorts the music a little bit in the same way it distorts people's voices. It makes pitch impossible to hear. I can hear conversation. If I pull these things out, I'm deaf.
16: Man. And the thing is, if he was still out there, they'd be raking in cash.
18: Oh, yeah.
16: With all the hits they had and, you know.
18: The nostalgia acts that make tons of money.
16: Yeah. Oh, my gosh. Yeah.
18: Package that tour with a few of these other bands. Yeah.
16: Oh, yeah. Yeah. The old cautionary tale,
18: man.
16: He
18: plays a lot of golf now.
16: He's always been pretty good.
18: Yep.
16: That's why he named the album Four, right?
18: Yep.
16: That followed up Sports. Yep. See, I know my Huey. Come on. Okay. Assault by Seagull. Nimrod's in the News is coming up. That's a wild one. And a news update next.

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14: 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Triple Team Traffic.
15: Boy, downtown this afternoon has been a mess. It continues that way. I-4 eastbound, starting at about Orange Blossom Trail. You are locked in all the way up to Fairbanks, where we have a crash blocking two left lanes. The westbound side of I-4 also busy as you approach Parr down onto the 408 eastbound. 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
16: In a video police interview played in court today, the former roommate and romantic partner of Charlie Kirk's accused killer, Tyler Robinson, says Robinson told him that he wishes he hadn't done it. Alleged text messages between the two were presented in court today. 36 people were injured when an MTA bus crashed into multiple vehicles and a building in Pikesville, Maryland. Investigators say the bus struck several vehicles before losing control, involving about a dozen vehicles overall. The driver suffered life-threatening injuries and 35 others were hospitalized. First-time unemployment benefit filings are down. The Labor Department says it received 215,000 initial filings in the week ending July 4th. That's 2,000 less than the week before.
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17: Damage. But he says, yeah, I've had enough of these poorly behaved children in the restaurant. Like one, this isn't on the kid, but one customer changed a dirty diaper next to another customer who was dining.
18: Oh, see,
17: that's gross.
18: Yes, it is.
17: But yeah,
19: who running, does that?
18: I don't. People who don't care.
17: Yeah, he says running around, shouting, making noise with utensils, that will not be tolerated. One parent, they sent him a bill for $327 because the child smashed a credit card machine. Another parent was charged $109 after their kid carved designs into a table with a utensil.
19: Oh, my gosh. I know. Well, you go out in public and you see kids misbehave all the time, but carving something into a table.
17: So he's put it on the menu now because he says, yeah, I don't want employees to be in the position of telling parents you have to pay for this. But
19: yeah, no kidding. I don't know if you heard what happened in Florida. Some Chinese nationals got arrested. Another massage parlor operation.
17: Uh-huh.
19: Oh, yeah. Miami-Dade Sheriff's Office ran an undercover operation targeting massage parlors, and they arrested at least 12 Chinese nationals. Women, of course, caught offering sexual acts for extra cash beyond these standard massages.
18: At a massage parlor, if this is happening?
19: Yes.
18: Hell, you say.
19: Yeah. I don't know if there were any football owners there. Not in this story, at least. Robert Kraft, I think he wasn't at this one.
18: Jerry?
19: But yeah. And people are like, see, this is what happens. And you've got some of these women that very well could be victims of human trafficking.
18: Oh.
19: Because Chinese organized crime networks work through a lot of these. Mm-hmm. That's kind of how it goes. So yeah, I mean, it's not just, hey, people just trying to come here to make a living. No, a lot of times they're actually trafficking. Yeah. Is not good at all. All right, we got to get to Nimrod. Here we go.
20: When the going gets tough.
21: Damn it, this is too hard.
20: The dumb get dumber.
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20: It's Nimrod's in the News on the Martley, Van Camp, and Robbins Show.
23: I love the poorly educated.
19: All right. Nimrod's in the News. We go to Scotland. Not a ton of details, only then just the main features of the story, because police haven't exactly explained how the seagulls were involved in this story, but a dude has been charged with assault when he grabbed two live seagulls and then beat someone with the seagulls.
18: Oh, my God.
19: Yes.
18: Dang. Oh, jeez.
19: The thing is, they say usually it's the seagulls attacking people.
18: Yes.
19: But this time, with an assist from this dude that grabbed him, he just boom, boom, boom. Just nutty. Don't know if a seagull has ever taken a sandwich from you or anything like that.
18: I've seen it happen.
19: It actually happened to my wife the one time I played Pebble Beach on our honeymoon. Mm. Yeah, seagull had her sandwich. Just boom, just like that.
18: Seagull ate my sandwich.
19: She picked it up and started beating this kid over the head with it.
18: Gosh!
19: I'm joking. She didn't do that. That's Nimrod's in the News.

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1: 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Triple Team Traffic.
2: Boy, downtown this afternoon has been a mess. It continues that way. I-4 eastbound, starting at about Orange Blossom Trail, you are locked in all the way up to Fairbanks, where we have a crash blocking two left lanes. The westbound side of I-4 also busy as you approach Parr down onto the 408 eastbound. 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From the WDBO Traffic Center, I'm Paul Cross.
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7: Thanks for listening to WDBO. I'm Michelle Wargo with our top story. President Trump has declared the ceasefire with Iran over following a fresh wave of U.S. airstrikes against the regime. Fox's Asia Hasni has the latest at the White House.
8: The president certainly has a lot of options on the table when it comes to Iran. And as he contemplates what to do about the Iranians next, whether he can even really strike a long-lasting deal with this regime, the Iranians are spilling onto the streets in Iran and threatening to kill him. They're carrying a giant red flag that reads, "We will kill Trump." Another group of women seen holding up puzzle pieces that appear to read, "Killing you is not enough. For us, we want to uproot demons." And another man holding up a sign that simply says, "Revenge." That is the message coming out of Iran right now.
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10: I'm Channel 9 Chief Meteorologist Tom Terry. Well, it's hot out there. We have a heat advisory to talk about just ahead.
7: You're listening to Orlando's Severe Weather Station. I'm Michelle Wargo, continuing our team coverage. The White House is getting into the gas station business. The first so-called Freedom Fuel Network gas station has opened in Pennsylvania, in Philadelphia to be exact. A White House official tells ABC News that Freedom Fuel Network is a private company that owns the 25 gas stations listed on the website, and that the administration is not involved in the company and has not provided any funding. ABC's Stephen Portnoy has more.
11: An aide at the White House says this company is reducing its margin simply to make gas prices more affordable for customers. The president put it this way in his post. He said, quote, "They are doing this because they love the USA." Of course, not every retailer can do that. Gas stations are known to be a low-margin business. But then again, discounts are a time-tested way to drive up sales.
7: The former roommate and romantic partner of Charlie Kirk's accused killer, Tyler Robinson, says Robinson expressed regret after the shooting.
12: I started

0: then talks more about shooting Kirk, then asks Twiggs to delete the messages. The interview is part of the prosecution's case against Robinson that's being laid out during a week-long evidentiary hearing. At the hearing's end, the judge will decide if there's enough evidence against Robinson to proceed to trial. I'm Michelle Wargo, WDBO News.
1: Wilton Simpson for Commissioner of Agriculture. They endorse him because Wilton's done the job before. 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He got it done. 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Wilton Simpson is a conservative workhorse who gets the job done. A proven conservative farmer endorsed by Ron DeSantis. 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
6: I'm Channel 9 Chief Meteorologist Tom Terry. Fair skies and a very hot day again on Friday, back in the upper 90s, and a heat advisory likely across the area. From Channel 9 Eyewitness News, I'm Certified Chief Meteorologist Tom Terry.
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7: Downtown Orlando becomes a parking lot real quick. That is what I-4 westbound looks like and I-4 eastbound. Westbound continues onto the 408 eastbound where there's a wreck just east of I-4. I-4 eastbound is jammed up starting at about OBT all the way up to Fairbanks where we have a crash blocking two left lanes. From the WDBO Traffic Center, I'm Paul Cross.
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8: Yeah, the old catacombs. bring the torches.
9: We don't want to have this backroom dealing, except now we do.
8: Right.
9: That's what we're going to do.
10: Well, that's part of what he said, too. No backroom deals. This has got to be for the people.
9: Right. Well, Graham Plattner put out this emotional video and defiant video.
8: Oh yeah,
9: and then tried to say, "Hey, man, we only wanted a couple of things, and they're killing our campaign for it."
10: Okay, here we go.
11: All we were asking for was health care.
10: Okay,
11: was to end the genocide.
10: All the women were asking for was don't get rapey. Yeah. Anyway, go ahead.
11: To use our taxpayer dollars at home to uplift our communities instead of waging war overseas.
10: Mm-hmm.
11: We were asking for a fair system. We are asking for an end to the corruption, the end to the money in politics.
10: Democrats are the masters of that.
9: Yeah.
10: But I guess he's against the Democrats, too.
9: Yeah.
11: That's true.
10: Okay. Right.
11: We were asking for real democracy, and we did it the right way, and we won.
10: So why are you getting out?
11: But now the ball is in the court of the Democratic establishment.
10: Mm-hmm. Well, that doesn't seem very courageous.
9: No, it doesn't.
10: For a man that says he's innocent, the women are lying. Never happened. Anything I've been accused of didn't happen. Mm-hmm. But I'm going to fold anyway.
9: Yes.
10: Not buying it.
8: Well, he's throwing

0: party under the bus now, though, isn't he?
1: Oh, yeah.
0: Yep, here they come.
1: Well, he's going to be man of the people.
2: Well, and they deserve it, too. They deserve to be thrown under the bus.
0: I agree.
1: Yeah, I agree.
2: It was,
0: yeah, I mean,
1: they all deserve each other.
2: It was totally nothing to see here, nothing to see here, nothing to see here, until then the polling comes out and they're like, okay, fine.
0: Lots to see.
2: Lots to see here. Here's right. Here's an interview with Jake Tapper.
1: Oh, yeah. There, I didn't know if you looked around at all the things that have been written now about this debacle. I mean, even like Slate had a piece.
2: Yeah.
1: Saying, yeah, what a big mistake this was.
2: Well, the frustrating part to me is they're all acting like they were victims, like they were hoodwinked. Like, really?
1: There was one piece that I saw, and it was a liberal woman saying, listen, the whole problem is the way they went about it. By going out there and saying, hey, this looks like a working class person.
2: Yeah.
1: Yeah, we'll just put him out there.
2: Yeah.
1: Yeah, this could be great. Oh, he's very charismatic. Yeah, you got to be a senator, man.
2: Yeah.
1: Just because he looks the part. And then it is that crazy thing that you've brought the clips from before. They did the interview with the Wall Street Journal. The two consultants that picked the guy that then hired someone, you know, to vet him.
2: Yeah.
1: I don't know who they hired.
2: Dude, if I'm working in politics in general, I am demanding the name of the firm that supposedly vetted him, because that firm should never be used, ever.
1: No. And this is how they found him. It's crazy.
3: Well, so, I mean, we went through thousands and thousands of prospects. We, you know, threw a number of names, you know, assessed just a huge amount of people. Then, you know, Leanne pulled up this video of this guy with an oyster farm.
4: My name is Graham Plattner.
1: It's unreal, these two people.
0: This guy with an oyster farm.
1: Yes. And this dude is sitting there with his fiance. They're the two consultants.
2: Yeah.
1: I forget the dude's name. You'll probably remember it, David.
2: And something or other.
1: Yeah. Starts with an M anyway.
4: My name is Graham Plattner, and I live in Sullivan, Maine, the owner of Frenchman Bay Oyster Company.
3: And then she pulled up his FEC history and saw, you know, the money he'd given to Bernie Sanders and, you know, some other people. That was enough information to know that we had the best prospect that we'd maybe ever seen.
0: Ever seen.
1: Boy, that's never going to stop being funny to me.
0: Ever seen.
1: Yes.
0: And by the way, Captain Oyster Farmer, all of those oysters, or the majority of them, go to his mom's restaurant.
2: Yeah.
1: Upscale restaurant.
0: Yeah, upscale restaurant.
1: Man of the people, yes.
0: He's selling to his mother.
1: Yes. And got a bunch of money for his house.
0: Mm-hmm. Yeah, $200,000 from Daddy-O.
1: Yeah. I mean,
0: yeah, he's just working class. Man, working class guy. Yeah.
2: Did you see his Lorax mustache? Yeah.
0: Yeah.
2: He understands.
0: He is a Lorax.
1: How many of your friends do you know? They got $200,000 for a house.
0: None.
2: Zero.
1: I know.
0: None friends.
1: But he's just regular working class.
0: Yeah. Just a regular working class guy.
1: Well, I suppose he is to the two Nimrods that, you right. know, said, from casting? We hired him? We've never seen anyone like him before? Like, huh? Hey, Wiz. That's your party.
0: Yeah,
2: that's
0: pretty good.
2: Why do we have trouble with men?
0: Yeah.
2: I don't know.
1: No kidding.
2: We're trying to figure it out.
0: That guy.
2: He's a cartoon character.
0: He cannot go away. He needs to be on another campaign today.
2: MS Now needs to give him a show.
0: Oh,
2: my
0: yeah.
2: goodness. Welcome to MS Now. It's
1: all right, I got to play the other clip, man. When they talked about the vetting, the part of that.
5: How did you go about vetting him? And why did you?
3: We paid a nice firm a whole chunk of money. And
1: hold on a second. Okay, listen to this back. He can talk normal.
2: Yes.
1: Like this part.
3: We paid a nice firm a whole chunk of money. And
1: I mean, he doesn't sound like the manliest of men right there.
0: He slips into character at some point.
1: Yes.
0: Yeah.
1: Is that like a nervous thing? Is it a tick or something?
2: Dude, I
1: don't
2: know
1: that.
2: What it is.
1: I'm going to keep doing that as long as you keep laughing.
0: That's so funny, though.
1: Okay, go ahead.
3: Got some stuff back.
0: There we
3: some
0: are.
3: Of what you've seen on the news we got back. Other stuff we didn't.
5: Did the vetting process turn up the tattoo that became so controversial?
1: Hmm.
3: No.
5: And what was your thinking there?
3: I think if what the voter...
1: What kind of PI are you hiring?
2: Yeah, right.
1: You don't know about the tattoo that's been there for 18 years?
2: Yeah.
1: Never figured that one out.
0: The shirtless picture of him with the tattoo?
1: Yeah. All over the place.
2: Yes.
1: Yeah.
3: I think if what the voters wanted were people who were grown in vats and had never done or said anything that they might regret their entire lives, we'd have a very different country.
1: It is. I think it's a nervous thing.
0: It is.
2: It is incredible, man. The only thing that would be funnier is if it turns out that that guy is actually like a super mega bro right winger, just looking to just completely tank the Democrat Party.
0: It's possible.
1: It would be one of the greatest punks of all time.
0: Because you said the guy, if you just saw him at the mall, he looks like a normal dude, right?
1: 100%.
0: Yeah.
1: Yeah, regular dude.
0: When you hear him talk, it's completely different.
1: Yes.
0: Wow.
1: Yeah.
3: Part of our thesis here is that people do not want their candidates grown in vats. They want people who are real human beings, and they want people.
1: That's part of your thesis. The people want real human beings as candidates.
2: Yes.
0: Yeah.
1: You spend hundreds of thousands of dollars on an education, and this is what you get.
2: Yes.
1: This kind of incredible insight. Yeah. Thinking outside the box.
0: Well, he got the gig.
1: I know.
0: Why did that clown get the gig?
1: Because they don't know regular people.
0: Jeez.
3: And they want people who do not look and sound like the background people who've been leading this country off a cliff.
0: Oh, my God. That would sound like you.
3: Century. And that was Graham.
1: Okay. All right. Man, did you hear John Fetterman clown him last night? Yeah. Oh, my gosh.
2: No, I didn't hear that.
1: Oh, bye-bye, P. Hustle.
2: Oh.
1: You're going to be known as a rapist. That's the only thing people are going to remember you by. Oh, it was vicious. Totally vicious. Okay. Enough of Graham Blattner. Okay, let's move to Greenland. Greenland back in the news.
2: Yes.
1: Greenland's in the news whenever Trump wants it to be, basically.
2: Pretty much, yeah, and whenever he talks to NATO. So, yeah, that came up, apparently. And President Trump, he has mentioned maybe removing some U.S. troops from NATO countries if, you know, maybe things don't happen with Greenland.
6: A lot's going to depend on Greenland. And a lot. I mean, you know, I'm going to make a very good deal on Greenland. And if we don't, maybe I will. And a lot's dependent on Iran. I mean, they want to help now. You know, it's a little late to the thing because essentially there's not that much fighting to be done. But some will depend on Iran. You know? When they had a chance, an opportunity to help, they chose not to. So, but we're sort of forgetting about that. And now they want to help. They all want to go in. They want to help on Iran so badly. But we don't really need help. It's little things. But we don't really need help.
1: Yeah, little things. Yeah. And then you had, what, some former Biden spokesperson trying to say Trump's confused and he's got some issues mentally or something?
2: Yeah, and out of all of it, it was Jen Psaki.
1: No.
2: Who was Joe Biden's press secretary, who's out there saying, you know, Donald Trump seemed to wander away a little bit.
1: Are you joking?
2: I'm not joking, dude.
1: Okay, roll the clip.
7: But perhaps the most humiliating thing that happened to Donald Trump this week, the thing, you know, that gets under his skin more than anything else, was his doddering performance on the world stage. It started as soon as he got off the plane from the annual NATO summit in Turkey. Trump meandered, you can see him there on the screen, down the tarmac until Turkish President Erdogan took him by the arm and told him where to stand. That happened.
1: What?
7: Then Trump held a series of bilateral meetings and press conferences where he seemed even more confused.
1: You got to be joking me. This guy wandering around.
8: Shanga Kawawa.
1: Shaking hands with ghosts.
2: It really is.
1: For years.
0: Yeah, the leader of a country took Trump by the arm and they walked together.
1: Mm-hmm.
0: The Easter Bunny led Joe Biden.
1: It's true.
0: What are we talking about here?
1: Well, just not even making that up.
2: She is just very, very good at lying for her party.
0: Oh, man.
2: She's really good at it.
1: Little Red Langhood.
0: Yes. You could shoot holes in that thing. I mean, that's ridiculous.
1: I know.
8: The Minister Jacobo, daughter of Ireland. You can tell that's a 40-year slip. I'm thinking of home.
1: Home? You're not from Ireland. What are you talking about? My God.
9: Best Biden ever. Yes.
1: Right.
9: And F you if you can't handle the truth.
1: I know. I remember.
0: Jeez.
1: Yeah. Okay. Yeah, forget about Secretary Num Num Num or whatever. It tasted good. Yeah.
8: Secretary. I'm not sure I'm going to do show away.
1: Yeah, you sharp. Yeah. Sharp as a tack.
2: Perfect.
1: That's what Jen kept saying. Sharp as a freaking tack.
0: Man.
1: Get that right. Okay.
8: Hawking Claw sauce.
1: Yeah, there you go. The five stories we're watching today. Straight ahead.

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16: 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Triple Team Traffic.
17: Still working a crash, I-4 eastbound before Fairbanks with a couple of left lanes blocked. Another crash has shut down, or it did shut down, the 528 westbound ramp to the 417. As I'm looking now, they've just opened it back up. So again, 528 westbound to the 417 is back open. 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
18: Tyler Robinson's former roommate and ex-partner testified that Robinson regretted killing Charlie Kirk. In a police interview played in a Utah courtroom, Lance Twiggs said Robinson returned home after the shooting, cried, and said he wished he hadn't done it. The testimony came during a week-long hearing to determine whether the case will go to trial. Democrat Graham Plattner is expected to formally withdraw from Maine's U.S. Senate race on Monday, according to multiple reports. President Trump reportedly returned from the NATO summit aboard the original Air Force One after a Secret Service security review. Trump had flown to the summit on the Boeing jet gifted by Qatar, but switched planes Wednesday night as tensions with Iran escalated.
16: This is WDBO.
19: Yoko's Chicken Restaurant on Boggy Creek Road was evacuated after a backpack was left unattended.
20: Florida driver's licenses and state ID cards will soon show whether the holder is a U.S. citizen.
21: Republican Byron Donalds and Democrat Jared Moskowitz have teamed up on a new video urging Floridians to be ready for hurricane season.
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1: Number two, Graham Plattner has dropped out of the Senate race in Maine after the Democrat Party decided to throw out the primary results because of those rape allegations. And then number one, U.S. forces struck about 90 Iranian military targets, with CENTCOM saying the operation was aimed at protecting commercial shipping in the Strait of Hormuz.
0: Mm-hmm. Listen, I'm not one of those people that believe that we're living in a simulation. I'll make that joke sometimes. But I know some people that actually do believe it. Mm-hmm. And then I see this story unfolding that you were just talking about. And this person's last name is Twiggs. I'm like, we are living in a simulation. Mm-hmm. What are the chances? Mm-hmm. All of a sudden, then a furry.
2: Yeah, Lance Furry doesn't quite have the same.
0: No.
2: Yeah.
0: But Twigs, and as many times as you have said, Twig Boy.
2: Twig Boy, yeah. Well, that's one of David's favorites, too.
0: Oh, yeah, that is true.
2: I learned that one from David.
0: Really?
2: Yeah, Twig Boy. Yeah, David was the first person I heard say Twig Boy.
0: Yeah.
2: I went with it because I like it.
0: Okay. Got it. Did you know Reese's Pieces is launching their first new product in 10 years? Do you care?
2: What are you going to do now with this?
0: Reese's Pieces chocolate cookie?
2: I knew it. Somehow.
0: Has a cookie bite in the middle?
2: Oh. Might be good.
0: The whole thing is just to keep somebody interested.
2: Yeah.
0: Right. Somehow, some way.
1: Why mess with success, though?
0: I suppose just because you'll get people talking about it, they'll make them say, well, I don't want that, but I want the regular Reese's Pieces. True. That actually sounds pretty good. Mm-hmm. You know? Something else online, just goofy stuff. Type 2 fun. You ever heard of that before?
2: No.
0: Mm-mm. You can tell me if you've ever had type 2 fun. Type 2 fun is described as something that, when it's happening, doesn't seem all that fun. But you look back at it, and you're like, you know what? That was pretty fun. Sometimes people will mention, like, moving into a new place or going through a difficult period at work.
2: Yeah.
0: Or working out, like a long run, something like that. And they'll look back and say, yeah, that was a lot of fun.
2: Yeah.
0: Anything come to mind?
1: I think sometimes, and maybe it's just nostalgia, being, like, completely broke as a college student. There are times I look back and I'm like, you know what? I had some good times, though.
0: This is the Markley, Van Camp, and Robin show. Yeah. You didn't have any responsibilities, really.
2: No.
0: Yeah. Everything was in front of you. Mm-hmm. And yeah, it was a struggle while it was happening, and you're always striving. Yeah. But you look back at it, and you're like, you know, that was pretty good.
2: Yeah. I wasn't missing much. Yeah.
0: Yeah, it's true. All right, David, if you had to pick one story today as the biggest one, what is it?
1: I suppose it is now the airing of Lance Twiggs, the trans furry boyfriend of the assassin that is going on right now.
0: Okay. And then there's the fight online that he's also a part of this. The conspiracies around this are insane, man.
1: Yeah, they are.
0: Okay. Oh, we got to get to the Haitian illegal. Got a little stabby. Unbelievable story. And around a What's Your Story is coming right up.

0: 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Orlando's news, weather, and traffic starts now.
1: Thanks for listening to WDBO. I'm Michelle Wargo with our top story. It's day four of a preliminary hearing in Provo, Utah, to decide whether there is enough evidence to try Tyler Robinson, the suspect accused of killing Charlie Kirk. In a taped video interview that was played before the court, Robinson's former roommate, Lance Twiggs, described the moment that he asked Robinson if he had carried out the shooting.
2: I just asked him in person if what he said was true the night before, and he said it was. I started crying a little bit and said he wishes he hadn't done it.
1: Kirk was shot and killed last September during a campus event at Utah Valley University. A new Florida law puts stricter regulations on cryptocurrency kiosks. House Bill 505 takes effect January 1st.
3: It requires kiosk operators to register with the State Office of Financial Regulation, display fraud warnings, and use blockchain analytics to stop criminals from stealing money. The law also limits daily transactions, requires receipts, and mandates operators to refund a customer's first fraudulent transaction within 72 hours. It's in response to scammers stealing millions from Flagler County residents. Laurel Lee, WDBO News.
1: The Orange County Sheriff's Office is hosting a back-to-school bash next month. The event will take place at the Sheriff's Office headquarters on August 1st. Students will get free backpacks and school supplies. They'll also be treated to the mobile video game theater, an ice cream truck, music, games, and prizes. Supplies will be handed out on a first-come, first-served basis. And one Central Florida town is now a step closer to a name change.
4: The people of Daytona Beach Shores would like a new name, asking City Hall, can we just be the Shores? Overshadowed by the bustle of Daytona Beach, a city of 75,000 known for the speedway and the boardwalk, Daytona Beach Shores is just over 5,000 with a quieter coastal residential lifestyle. In a survey to gauge public opinion, two-thirds of the locals voted yes, the Shores. Now the City Commission has voted 5-0 to move the proposal along to a public reading July 28th to put the Shores on the ballot for voters in November. Therese Crowley, Fox News.
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9: I'm Channel 9 Chief Meteorologist Tom Terry. Fair skies and a very hot day again on Friday, back in the upper 90s, and a heat advisory likely across the area. From Channel 9 Eyewitness News, I'm Certified Chief Meteorologist Tom Terry.
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10: Really busy through downtown, especially I-4 eastbound as you approach the downtown area. We do have a crash blocking two left lanes right before Fairbanks. Another wreck, 408 eastbound just east of I-4, and a crash on the 528 westbound ramp to the 417. That one is on the right shoulder. 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From the WDBO Traffic Center, I'm Paul Cross.
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11: Get played all over the place. So then I wonder, as far as the conspiracy goes, how does that just keep moving? Because you know it's going to keep moving somehow, some way.
12: Yeah, there's like wannabe forensic analysts who are saying, well, the guy that's in the security photo couldn't possibly be Tyler Robinson because the person there is too tall. Just look at the markings on this concrete pillar or whatever. It's like, bro, you do realize that a lot of security cameras don't capture scale very well. Right. It's more about identifying people and seeing people than it is, you know, making a Hollywood movie. Yes. I don't understand. And I don't understand what the end goal would be for Tyler Robinson to be a willing patsy of any of that. Makes no
11: sense. Somebody's like, here, we got a job for you.
12: Yeah. And then you're going to get the death penalty for reasons.
11: Yeah. Was part of the conspiracy then he was supposed to get taken out before he was?
12: Yeah, but I guess the security at the Washington County, Utah Sheriff's Department is top notch. Israel couldn't get in there.
11: Is that the deal?
12: They can sell pagers, exploding pagers to Hezbollah at a profit. But they couldn't crack the code in the Washington County, Utah Sheriff's Department.
13: Well, you know.
11: Right.
12: Foiled.
13: Again, darn it.
12: By rural Utah. Dang it.
11: Man.
12: How deep does this go? Yeah, so part of the testimony from Lance Twiggs that was recorded earlier in a deposition, it says, you know, he's talking about how Tyler told him that he was engraving the bullets ahead of a hunting trip that he was doing.
11: Got it.
12: And so, like, that's why I didn't necessarily raise any red flags, because apparently he was going to go hunting. Just didn't know that this had something to do with hunting a human.
11: Got it. You know, the thing with Erica Kirk.
13: Yeah.
11: Everyone grieves different. Some people want to criticize how she was grieving or was too flashy. Okay. But saying she's a part of it, all of that, it's beyond to me.
12: Oh, it's sick.
11: Just, yeah, it's vile. And everything that family's been through, and Charlie Kirk's parents, just awful. I mean, it's been said a million times, I know, but it's bad enough to go through that. Watching your son be murdered, your husband, you know, in public, and then to have all this other nonsense go with it, yeah. It's awful. Okay, story about an illegal from Haiti, accused of chasing his coworker with a knife before fatally stabbing him.
12: Wow.
11: Meat processing plant in Coldwater, Michigan. Jeez. This is Valmir Dlemcy. He's 20. And Brandon Velasquez Chavez were arguing on the job together at Clemens Food. This was last week when the illegal immigrant ran after Chavez with a knife. Witnesses verify that, and then stabbed him in the back, killing him at the scene. Hmm. Okay.
12: Do you feel culturally enriched?
11: Not exactly. Hmm. No, I kind of know that stuff happens in Haiti.
12: Yeah.
11: It did not have to happen in Michigan.
13: Sure, he was provoked.
11: I have no idea.
13: Mm-hmm. He's just trying to feed his family.
11: Well, Valmir told investigators that Chavez had been using his assigned knife.
13: Yeah.
11: And then attempted to headbutt him while returning it.
13: There you go.
11: But police said no witnesses corroborated that account. They said no, they were just like fighting or whatever, and then he ran after him and stabbed his coworker to death. Okay. Now, are we going to have some lefty group try to protect him from getting the old deport after this is all
12: said
11: and done?
12: We'll see if there's a senator available to go and, you know, have margaritas with the guy.
11: Yeah. Would not doubt it at this point. Mm-hmm. Always something to, you know, protect the guilty, it seems like, from that party. All right, it's that time. We do it a couple of times a day. Go around the table, It may not be the biggest story out there, but it caught your attention. David, what's your story here?
12: This actually is kind of a big story. The Atlantic has a cover story about the end of the age of reading in America. And they talk to people who work at places like Harvard. And this is a story that has been coming up, and it's been accelerating since AI and also online learning.
11: Okay.
12: Because of COVID and all that stuff. So you've got a whole crop of students that have really, for years of their lives, were never in a classroom, never really right. had to go do the work, never had to sit in a classroom and, you know, read and write. Margaret Renix is Harvard's Assistant Director for Humanities and Social Sciences Support. Talked about a student who was struggling to read a book written in Old English. The book was not written in Old English. In fact, it was 1962's A Clockwork Orange. They could not read A Clockwork Orange.
11: Wow.
12: The student used ChatGPT to translate the book into an easier language. Not long ago, a Harvard sociology professor, troubled by course evaluations in which students said they resented the amount of dense reading they were assigned, asked Renix to speak to his class in defense of reading. She had to explain to students at America's most elite university, taking a course in a discipline rooted in written observation, argumentation, and analysis, that excerpts and summaries cannot capture the depth and sophistication of a complete primary text. Renix says that some students now view reading as an unnecessarily burdensome way of acquiring knowledge. By asking them to read, they think professors are arbitrarily withholding information from students by forcing them to get it through this more difficult medium.
11: Wow!
13: I don't have the words.
11: You gotta read!
13: Well, of course. Yeah.
11: That's not too tough.
13: Right.
11: Man. You know, you knew the learning was going to suffer after COVID, all of that, but you didn't imagine this, did you?
12: No, and I guess to be fair, there's been a drop off that's been happening for a while, but yeah, it really, really took off after COVID as a result of the remote learning, and then you have AI tools available to you for free to summarize books for you.
11: That is true. I mean, you've heard of Blinkist, right?
12: Mm-mm.
11: It's like an app. Yeah. It will take a ton of books and it will put it into basically a synopsis in 20 minutes. I've subscribed to it a couple of times. Just like, you know what? I never read this classic book. What is the whole thing about? And I read it in like 20 minutes. It's a pretty cool thing. Now with AI, it does that a lot too, of course.
12: Yeah.
11: And yeah, if you are a kid right now and you're assigned whatever, unless you do have this sort of desire for learning and you want to experience it yourself, most are going to just get the synopsis and yeah. All right, what's the takeaway of the whole thing?
12: Well, dude, there was a professor, I read this story, this unrelated to this, who suspected that in his class, because everybody did really, really well in the midterms, suspected that people had been using AI.
11: Mm-hmm.
12: He banned AI and made people, I guess the midterms were a take-home test. Take-home test. Okay.
11: I know.
12: They were a take-home test. So he made everybody sit in the room, actually, and write out answers. And the scores, outside of three students in the class, the scores dropped for the final exam.
11: I mean,
12: precipitously.
11: They did. Wow. All right, Scotty, what do you got for your story?
13: Well, I'm amazed sometimes at the reaction to this Plattner thing by some members of the media. One of those members, Donna Brazile.
11: Democratic operative for years.
13: She said it is time. Then I'm glad he did. Mr. Plattner stepped aside and he'll be replaced by July the 13th. We go on. Plattner needs time to heal, focus on his family and his well-being.
11: He needs to
13: heal. Oh, how about the woman he raped?
11: No kidding.
13: He needs a good ass kicking is what he needs.
11: All these Me Too people. It's something, man.
13: It really is. Yeah. Accused rapists take time off for self-care. Okay. All right. Again, what are we talking about here? How do you say that?
11: You've lost touch with reality in
13: some
11: sort of way.
13: You just can't put it down for a
11: second. No, you can't. You cannot.
13: Man.
12: Self-care.
11: For my story, I was looking around at different things earlier this morning, and I saw, it was sort of this headline, people of color share the whitest phrases of all time.
12: Oh boy, this ought to be fun.
11: It is kind of funny, to be honest.
12: Yeah.
11: But I couldn't help but think, what if it were white people sharing people of color phrases? Funniest of all time.
12: Oh, gosh. There's no way you could do that.
11: But you can't do that. I look at it. And so, you know, these people are talking about all these different sorts of phrases. One said, love it when someone says, you and what army? Haven't heard that one in a long time.
12: Yeah, that's been a while. That's an old one, yeah.
11: Yeah, some of these get used all the time, by the way. There was another one. Where's that? Oh, the whole thing. Don't do this to me right now. Where'd it go? There we go. Newsflash, buddy.
12: Yeah.
11: Who gives a flying?
12: Yep.
11: Can't say it. That one gets used in this studio by
12: time.
11: One member of the show.
12: Yes, I agree.
11: Mr. Rob.
12: Yes, sir.
11: Get a load of this guy. It's another white phrase.
12: Yeah.
11: That one also gets used.
12: Get a load of this guy.
11: Oh, yeah. Who died and made you king? You just can't waltz in here. Yeah. Barking up the wrong tree, buddy. Oh, that's rich coming from you.
12: Yeah, that's a good one.
11: Yeah. I didn't realize these were white. But apparently.
12: It's because we are white.
11: Thin ice buster.
12: Yeah, you're. Now that's more of a
11: thin ice
12: dad-ism.
11: Buster.
12: Yeah. That's a dadism there. You know you're on thin ice right now.
11: Yeah.
14: I've been white my whole life, and I don't think I've ever called anybody Buster.
11: No. But thin ice you've used, I'm sure.
12: Yeah.
11: Screw you and the horse you rode in on.
12: That's a good one. That's a classic there.
11: Oh, yeah, tough guy.
12: Yeah, that's a good one, too. Okay, tough guy.
11: Yeah, okay, tough guy.
12: Yeah.
11: Yeah. I don't give a rat's ass.
12: Yep.
11: Yeah.
12: Yeah.
11: Classic. Oh, for crying out loud. Still. Yeah. All the time. I don't think anyone says, oh, nice language.
12: No. I'm used to.
11: But not anymore.
12: Yeah.
11: Yeah. That gives you an idea what would be
12: nice
11: on there.
12: Mouth. Hey, nice mouth.
11: Yeah.
12: Yeah, that one.
11: Yeah, look what the cat dragged in. Yeah. That was a poison record.
14: I know. That's the first thing that came to mind.
11: Yeah.
12: Described your parents when you got home on the weekend, too.
11: Sometimes.
12: Oh, my gosh.
11: Jeez Louise. That's another one.
14: I have said that many times in my life.
12: Yeah.
11: Are we going to talk about the guy that chopped it and then lit it on fire?
12: Well, we all three brought the same story in today.
11: Is that a Nimrod? Oh, my gosh, it's insane. And a news update on the way.

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8: Still have a crash, I-4 eastbound before Fairbanks. The right lane is closed, all the other lanes open. That's relieving some of that pressure that we had heading into downtown. I-4 westbound still heavy as you make your way onto the ramp to 408 eastbound. 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
9: In a video police interview played in court today, the former roommate and romantic partner of Charlie Kirk's accused killer, Tyler Robinson, says Robinson told him that he wishes he hadn't done it. Alleged text messages between the two were presented in court today. 36 people were injured when an MTA bus crashed into multiple vehicles and a building in Pikesville, Maryland. Investigators say the bus struck several vehicles before losing control, involving about a dozen vehicles overall. The driver suffered life-threatening injuries and 35 others were hospitalized. First-time unemployment benefit filings are down. The Labor Department says it received 215,000 initial filings in the week ending July 4th. That's 2,000 less than the week before.
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15: News update, David Van Camp.
13: Lance Twiggs' testimony video being played in court right now. This is the trans lover, furry lover of the man on trial for murdering Charlie Kirk. Twiggs testifies that Tyler Robinson left their shared residence in St. George, Utah very early on September 10th around 4 a.m. So St. George is about 3:45 to 4 hours away to the site. Earlier evidence does show that Tyler arrived on campus around 9 a.m. So the timeline is adding up there.
15: Yeah. Mm-hmm. Not surprised. I mean, there are a lot of people with the opinion. We already know this.
13: Yeah.
15: Now, this is all just sort of a formality.
14: Well, you got to do that. Yeah.
15: I know.
14: Unfortunately.
15: Yes.
14: But I know what you mean.
15: Yeah.
14: It's frustrating.
15: Well, I think, you know, you probably didn't want to say it on air because you thought it would have been irresponsible. But off air, you're like, just shoot him and be done with it.
14: No.
15: I think a lot of people feel that way.
14: Yeah.
15: But you wouldn't want to say it, you know, on the show.
14: No, we got to go through the process,
15: yeah.
14: You know.
15: So I said it for you.
14: Yep.
15: How's
14: Thank
15: that?
14: You. I don't want to lose my law license.
15: No, I understand. All right, we got to get to Nimrods. Here we go.
16: When the going gets tough.
17: Damn it, this is too hard.
16: The dumb get dumber.
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19: I love the poorly educated.
15: All right. Nimrods in the News. Well, we all saw this story. I don't know the headline of the story that you saw. Headline was man set the garage fire with his own severed genitals.
14: Oh God! Ooh. Dang it!
15: I'm like, what?
14: Oh,
15: this is in Indiana. Dude cut off his with a kitchen knife and then poured gasoline on it.
14: On it?
15: On it? It was severed.
14: Mm-hmm. So it's in his hand. He pours gasoline on it.
15: I think he threw it on the ground.
14: Yeah. Oh, I was on the floor first.
15: Yes.
14: Oh gosh.
15: And then set it on fire in the family's garage.
14: Oh, man.
15: This is Christopher Peden. He is 36. Fort Wayne. At the same time, fire officials were investigating the 2 a.m. blaze. Police were responding to a reported stabbing at the property. They quickly realized that the victim of the stabbing and the missing resident of the fire were the same person. And then Peden was located by cops and claimed to have been stabbed somewhere downtown Fort Wayne. But then he admitted he wanted to be truthful that he had, detached it with a knife and then poured gasoline on it and set it on fire.
14: An accelerant.
15: Yes. And now charged with arson. And that's Nimrods in the News.
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8: Still have a crash, I-4 eastbound before Fairbanks. The right lane is closed. All the other lanes open. That's relieving some of that pressure that we had heading into downtown. I-4 westbound still heavy as you make your way onto the ramp to 408 eastbound. 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
7: 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Orlando's news, weather, and traffic starts now.
9: Thanks for listening to WDBO. I'm Michelle Wargo with our top story. President Trump has declared the ceasefire with Iran over following a fresh wave of U.S. airstrikes against the regime. Fox's Asia Hasni has the latest at the White House.
23: The president certainly has a lot of options on the table when it comes to Iran. And as he contemplates what to do about the Iranians next, whether he can even really strike a long-lasting deal with this regime, the Iranians are spilling onto the streets in Iran and threatening to kill him. They're carrying a giant red flag that reads, "We will kill Trump." Another group of women seen holding up puzzle pieces that appear to read, "Killing you is not enough. For us, we want to uproot demons." And another man holding up a sign that simply says, "Revenge." That is the message coming out of Iran right now.
7: This is
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25: I'm Channel 9 Chief Meteorologist Tom Terry. Well, it's hot out there. We have a heat advisory to talk about just ahead.
9: You're listening to Orlando's Severe Weather Station. I'm Michelle Wargo, continuing our team coverage. The White House is getting into the gas station business. The first so-called Freedom Fuel Network gas station has opened in Pennsylvania, in Philadelphia to be exact. A White House official tells ABC News that Freedom Fuel Network is a private company that owns the 25 gas stations listed on the website, and that the administration is not involved in the company and has not provided any funding. ABC's Stephen Portnoy has more.
26: An aide at the White House says this company is reducing its margin simply to make gas prices more affordable for customers. The president put it this way in his post. He said, quote, "They are doing this because they love the USA." Of course, not every retailer can do that. Gas stations are known to be a low-margin business. But then again, discounts are a time-tested way to drive up sales.
9: The former roommate and romantic partner of Charlie Kirk's accused killer, Tyler Robinson, says Robinson expressed regret after the shooting.
27: He started crying a little bit and said he wishes he hadn't done it.
9: In a video police interview with Lance Twiggs played in a Utah courtroom today, Twiggs says Robinson came back to their apartment after the shooting and told him he'd talk to his parents or turn himself in. A State Bureau of Investigation agent then took the stand and presented alleged text messages between Robinson and Twiggs, where Robinson talks more about shooting Kirk, then asks Twiggs to delete the messages. The interview is part of the prosecution's case against Robinson that's being laid out during a week-long evidentiary hearing.

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6: I'm Channel 9 Chief Meteorologist Tom Terry. Fair skies and a very hot day again on Friday, back in the upper 90s, and a heat advisory likely across the area. From Channel 9 Eyewitness News, I'm Certified Chief Meteorologist Tom Terry.
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7: On Orange Blossom Trail southbound at Consulate Drive has your right turn lane blocked. And a crash on US 192 eastbound at Griffin Road blocking two left lanes. On I-4, westbound delays between Central Florida Parkway and US 27. 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
12: Sean Hannity is off today, but filling in for Sean is the esteemed governor of the great state of Florida. Please welcome Governor Ron DeSantis.
13: Well, welcome back. I had mentioned in the previous segments, I have republished my first book from 15 years ago. People have been asking me to do this for years. We only wanted to do a limited print. I didn't want to do mass market. So we have 1776 copies. All are signed and numbered by me. And you go to DeSantis1776.com to check that out. It, you know, when you talk about things that are happening in our society and the economy, there's nothing that's bigger than this rise of artificial intelligence. And I think just a lot of people feel, you know, they've not really consented to this revolution in our society. We talk about what potential loss of jobs could mean, which could be significant. The effect of data centers in Florida, we passed legislation to protect people from those effects. I think we're the only state to do it. And so there's a lot of those issues that are really important. But then there's also this question of free society, governance, how much power do you have in Silicon Valley? And I remember President Trump's second inauguration, you saw the president, his family, and then up in the front were all the tech titans. Now, knowing the president the way I do, I think he wanted them there because they had to bend the knee to him. You know, they tried to take his social media down, all this, so they butted a lot of heads with them. And I think it was his way of saying, hey, I've won. You got to come kiss the ring. But I also think people see that.